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3: I'm Channel 9 Eyewitness News meteorologist Daniel McFarland, and scattered thunderstorms are possible across the area over the next few hours. A few could become strong or severe, with that main threat being heavy rain and frequent lightning. We could see some wind gusts as high as 50 miles per hour in the strongest storms. For Channel 9 Eyewitness News, I'm meteorologist Daniel McFarland.
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9: Fail on Fox Across America. We have a quick segment here. I always love a quick segment because it shows that my previous segment was very fascinating and I had to go long. I was talking with Tiffany Smiley and the last question I asked her, I said, what does it feel like to lose? She ran for Senate and she lost. And I wanted to know personally, what does it feel like to lose? I loved her answer because she talked about all the support that she got. I don't know what her percentage was, but she made probably a little less than half the vote. She took pleasure in those who voted for her. I like that. We'll be back.
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13: I'm Laurel Lee. Our top story, Russia is admitting for the first time it's facing fuel shortages as its war against Ukraine rages on. Fox's Greg Palgott reports.
14: Russian President Vladimir Putin vowed to strengthen protection of oil facilities and boost fuel output. This as Ukraine kept up its heavy drone assault on Russia, setting fire to a major oil refinery in the south. Speaking to Russian state TV, Putin described the Ukrainian attacks as an attempt to force Russia to halt the advance of our troops. Ukraine has markedly stepped up its long-range attacks on Russian military industries and energy facilities in recent months, causing widespread shortages and long lines at gas stations. Ukrainian President Zelensky posted, "Each strike means a reduction in the resources that fuel the Russian war machine and another step towards peace." Greg Palcott, Fox News.
13: There was a big fight in Congress over the expiration of Obamacare subsidies. Democrats lost and the subsidies went away. Now, as ABC Sherry Preston reports, we're seeing some of the consequences of that battle.
15: Millions of people had fallen off the rolls of health insurance through the Affordable Care Act. New government numbers show enrollment in February was down by 3 million people compared to last year. Experts say it's likely connected to the end of federal subsidies for premiums and the much higher cost for those who can't get health insurance through work.
13: There's a new Chinese AI model that's giving its U.S. counterparts some competition. Fox Business's Madison Allworth has the latest.
16: It's ZAI, and it's potentially as powerful as Anthropic's Mythos, the model that had been pulled from the market for being too powerful. Cybersecurity researchers have found that Chinese model ZAI 5.2 is as good at identifying security bugs as top models at Anthropic and OpenAI. The big difference, it's open weight, and it's currently not being restricted by the U.S. government. The Trump administration restricting another top U.S.-based AI model, OpenAI's GPT 5.6, on Friday, citing national security concerns.
13: Chinese President Xi Jinping reportedly directed his country's military and government to treat AI as an important strategic concern. Laurel Lee, WDBO News.
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19: I'm Channel 9 Eyewitness News meteorologist Daniel McFarland, and scattered thunderstorms are possible across the area over the next few hours. A few could become strong or severe, with that main threat being heavy rain and frequent lightning. We could see some wind gusts as high as 50 miles per hour in the strongest storms. For Channel 9 Eyewitness News, I'm meteorologist Daniel McFarland.
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11: Tom Chalou, in for Jimmy Failla on Fox Across America. What happened this weekend? The Supergirl came out, right?
12: Supergirl.
11: Is it Supergirl? Superwoman? It was Supergirl. Actually, that's funny. That's the first time I said it out loud like that. And it sounded weird for me to be saying Supergirl because, you know, because of feminism, you're not supposed to say girl, right? I thought it'd be Superwoman, but it's Supergirl. And it came out and it bombed. Supergirl bombed and the studio was surprised. And they said, we can't believe it didn't do as well as it did. But I guess, you know, you have to deal with the haters and the people who can't deal with a powerful woman. Was that it? Was that the reason? The star, Millie Alcock, said that, you know, they get angry. They're proving my point. You're proving my point, she said. She's talking about the backlash to her movie. Maybe they just didn't like the movie. Supergirl. Maybe the star complaining all the time was what people didn't like. This is Tom Shalhoub. In for Jimmy Fallon, Fox Across America.
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18: I'm Laurel Lee. Our top story, Russia is admitting for the first time it's facing fuel shortages as its war against Ukraine rages on. Fox's Greg Palgott reports.
19: Russian President Vladimir Putin vowed to strengthen protection of oil facilities and boost fuel output. This as Ukraine kept up its heavy drone assault on Russia, setting fire to a major oil refinery in the south. Speaking to Russian state TV, Putin described the Ukrainian attacks as an attempt to force Russia to halt the advance of our troops. Ukraine has markedly stepped up its long-range attacks on Russian military industries and energy facilities in recent months, causing widespread shortages and long lines at gas stations. Ukrainian President Zelensky posted, "Each strike means a reduction in the resources that fuel the Russian war machine and another step towards peace." Greg Palgott, Fox News.
18: There was a big fight in Congress over the expiration of Obamacare subsidies. Democrats lost and the subsidies went away. Now, as ABC's Sherry Preston reports, we're seeing some of the consequences of that battle.
20: Millions of people had fallen off the rolls of health insurance through the Affordable Care Act. New government numbers show enrollment in February was down by 3 million people compared to last year. Experts say it's likely connected to the end of federal subsidies for premiums and the much higher cost for those who can't get health insurance through work.
18: There's a new Chinese AI model that's giving its U.S. counterparts some competition. Fox Business's Madison Allworth has the latest.
21: It's ZAI, and it's potentially as powerful as Anthropic's Mythos, the model that had been pulled from the market for being too powerful. Cybersecurity researchers have found that Chinese model ZAI 5.2 is as good at identifying security bugs as top models at Anthropic and OpenAI. The big difference, it's open weight, and it's currently not being restricted by the U.S. government. The Trump administration restricting another top U.S.-based AI model, OpenAI's GPT 5.6, on Friday, citing national security concerns.
18: Chinese President Xi Jinping reportedly directed his country's military and government to treat AI as an important strategic concern. Laurel Lee, WDBO News.
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29: I'm Channel 9 Eyewitness News meteorologist Daniel McFarland, and scattered thunderstorms are possible across the area over the next few hours. A few could become strong or severe, with that main threat being heavy rain and frequent lightning. We could see some wind gusts as high as 50 miles per hour in the strongest storms. For Channel 9 Eyewitness News, I'm meteorologist Daniel McFarland.
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5: The Markley, Van Camp, and Robbins Show. Jamie Markley, David Van Camp, Scott Robbins. Man, that's blasting.
6: I don't know what's going on with the level.
7: Oh, my God.
5: Woo, baby.
7: I put my headphones on. My head just exploded. I don't know what that was all about. Did somebody turn it up this weekend?
5: Yeah.
8: I don't know. Maybe.
7: Are we doing double play weekends? We don't know about
8: it.
7: Music radio is jacked up on our frequency. Yeah.
5: We just got punked.
7: Maybe that was it.
5: That's the start to the week.
7: I don't know.
5: Happy 4th of July, a little bit early. It's going to be a fun week. Didn't start out fun.
7: Socialist, we'll be fine.
5: Well, it didn't start out fun as far as the Supreme Court today.
7: Ooh.
5: Not every ruling, but there are a couple that certainly did not go Republicans' way.
8: Well,
7: the ballot one.
8: Yeah, they ruled 5-4 this morning that states can count ballots that arrive after Election Day, provided they are postmarked by Election Day. So I guess that's a little bit of salve on the wound. Not entirely unexpected from my vantage point that this ruling would come down this way, but, you know, still kind of disappointing just because it's like, okay, you have so many states that have this unfettered mail-in ballot.
5: Yep.
8: How hard is it to make sure you put it in the damn mail ahead of time?
5: I know. No, it's frustrating. And this is another case where you'll have the left still talking about this Supreme Court, renegade Supreme Court. We got to expand it because it's just a tool of Trump. Please. It was Roberts and Amy Coney Barrett.
8: Yeah.
5: That went with the liberal justices. This has happened a number of different times. It doesn't seem to get as much play as when something is ruled by the conservatives on the bench.
7: I think Trump should call for packing the court today.
8: Well, you know, liberals are making the argument it should represent the number of circuits in the federal judiciary. So, yeah, let's add what would that be? You put it up to 13. So let's add 4 more justices. How about that?
7: Why not? Let's do it.
5: Yeah. And most Americans hear the whole argument and are like, we're still doing this? We're still talking about this?
7: Mm-hmm.
5: Okay, next. So there's a few other things going on. Let's get to Bill Maher and J.D. Vance.
8: Yeah. Well, Iran, you know, we started bombing them in retaliation for them attacking something going through the Strait of Hormuz. And on it goes. A shaky ceasefire now back in play.
5: What does ceasefire mean?
8: I have no idea.
5: I know we've been down this road before, but it's a head-scratcher.
8: But, Vice President J.D. Vance, he was on Bill Maher's show on Friday night. They talked about Iran, of course, and Bill Maher asked about the nuclear program.
5: Mm-hmm.
9: But their program isn't destroyed. The nuclear program isn't destroyed. I mean, I don't know any of our objectives. And look, I said
10: What part is not destroyed?
9: Well, we didn't get in there. The whole thing was we have to get in there and see. Otherwise, we wouldn't be doing this.
10: Well, let me say,
9: we didn't.
10: First of all, so a nuclear program, and I'm hardly a nuclear scientist, I'm a lowly politician, but the thing that you have to destroy is their ability to enrich uranium, which has been destroyed. You have to destroy their ability. Well, because you need functioning centrifuges that can actually spin.
9: All the time, we got to get in there and we got to get the dust.
10: Okay,
9: and we didn't get in there, so how do we get the dust?
10: So that's actually a separate question. So there's the highly enriched stockpile, which, by the way, was allowed to accumulate over 20 years of previous administrations. That enriched stockpile is something that we want to get. But, Bill, if we never get it, and the president wants it, and we are going to get it, but if we never got it, it's buried deep underground, and they don't have the ability to turn it into a nuclear weapon. So the program is functionally destroyed. We're just talking about, can we set them back even further through these negotiations?
9: Okay.
5: That is a satisfactory answer.
7: I guess he didn't come back on it.
8: Well, I still kind of think, okay, well, what are we going to do moving forward?
5: That is a question.
8: You know, because it sort of seems like, okay, we're having negotiations here and there, and then Iran violates the ceasefire, and then maybe we hit back, maybe we don't.
5: Mm-hmm.
8: And then it's like, okay, we're having negotiations again. And I understand these things take time. You've got the memorandum of understanding that's still, you know, going to be nearly 2 months in the making. Mm-hmm. So, you know, we got some time, I suppose. It was nice being able to fill up for under $3 a gallon. Where I am, so I mean, I'm happy about that.
5: But, yeah, well, with this
7: not where we are.
5: with the whole thing, I just am not going to come to any hard, like, conclusion of how I feel about it until we

0: I mean, that's where I'm at. And I'm just a regular Jamoke trying to figure it out like anybody else.
1: It's me.
2: I figure if we set him back 20 years, I'll be dead anyway. So,
1: so the bombs won't
0: that's
1: be falling
0: on like
1: you.
0: That's kind of like you. It doesn't involve me. I don't care.
2: Or being
0: grandkids, who cares?
2: Some windowless room pleating sheets and drooling. I don't know.
0: Yeah. Yeah, so we'll see where that goes. Meanwhile, man, these races that are going on and where the Democratic Party is going, it seems like we knew it was happening. There was a Democratic Socialist takeover, and the far left woke nuts, you know, certainly are influencing the party. And then all of a sudden, it's like it's already here.
1: Yeah.
0: It's like incremental, fast.
1: Oh, yeah.
0: And so we'll tackle some of that. And do you have a clip of what was going on in Texas?
1: Yeah, well, there was the state political convention, and there was the very unique defense of U.S. Senate candidate James Tallarico, that weird little Children of the Corn guy.
0: Yeah.
1: And the Texas Land Commissioner candidate for the Democrats, Ben Flores, got out there and said some odd things.
0: Yes, he did.
3: Next time they say that James is trans, we're all trans.
0: What?
3: When they say James is a gay tofu-eating vegan, we're all gay tofu-eating vegans.
1: Clip that one.
0: No kidding. What about Spartacus?
3: And when they say James is going to hell, we'll say we're all going to hell.
1: Okay.
0: All right.
3: Mm-hmm. But jokes on them.
1: The joke's on them. You just gave the RNC a clip of you saying we're all gay tofu eating vegans.
0: Correct. Yes. Quite a defense of James Tallarico.
1: Yeah.
0: And I don't think you guys watch maybe as much YouTube as I might, but the ad is constant. Tallarico, $5. Do you have $5 that you could give?
1: Yeah.
0: Have you seen it?
1: Yeah.
0: It's running all the time.
2: What do I get for that? Do I get a sticker, tote
0: no,
2: bag? What do I get?
0: No, but nothing? You get control of the Senate back to the Democrats fight against the billionaire, Scott. You ever heard that one before?
2: Yeah, a billion times.
0: Of course.
2: Yeah.
0: And I don't know if you happened to see over the weekend, Joe Biden. He was at the old Democratic convention in Maryland.
2: Stumbling and bumbling.
0: Wow.
2: Things have not gotten better in retirement.
1: Weird, huh?
0: I don't have to go through the whole speech, but there were just little parts where I couldn't figure it out. And David, you're the guy that has, you know, this weird talent for deciphering what Joe's trying to say.
1: Well, it's the Josetta Stone that I developed during my days as a nursing home volunteer.
0: Okay, so help with this one. I know it's something corruption, and then I'm not quite sure.
4: The corruption. The brazen, blatant corruption.
0: What was that?
1: Brazen and blatant corruption.
0: Brazen and blatant?
1: Yes.
2: That was blatant.
0: All right.
4: A brazen, blatant corruption.
2: Bling corruption.
0: Hmm.
2: Those big chains. Yeah.
0: Okay, and then it was something else, I forget.
4: Corruption on a scale never seen before in American history in any administration.
1: Corruption on a scale that's never been seen before in American history.
0: Okay, all right, so we got that one. You ready for your next challenge?
1: Sure.
0: Okay, I'm not quite sure here. It's something, I know he says get up, damn it, at the end.
4: This is not as straightforward and simple. It's time to get up, damn it.
0: What was that?
1: The President of the United States, something, it's simple. I don't know what the lead up to that was.
0: Yeah, it's...
4: This is not as straightforward and simple. It's time to get up, damn it.
0: Warren Simple? Is that what he said? Say again, David.
1: The President of the United States, something, it's simple.
0: All right.
1: Words?
4: This is not as straightforward and simple. It's time to get up, damn it.
2: Warren Simple? Warren Simple?
0: Warren Simple kind of man?
2: Warren Simple? I don't know.
0: Can we put it into song? Skinnerd? Don't know about that one.
2: It was really strange, man.
0: Yeah, it was. And then it's something about young people. Is it bumbling around? I don't know what he was saying here.
4: The young people in this room, I know you're trying to make sense of all this bubbling and unfolding around you. I get it. I really do.
0: What?
1: Bubbling up, foaming around you?
2: I thought it was fooling around.
0: All right, let's do the whole clip again.
4: Young people in this room, I know you're trying to make sense of all this.

0: bubbling and unfolding around you.
1: Oh, bubbling and unfolding.
0: I really do.
2: Okay, bubbling and unfolding around. Yeah, okay.
3: What does that mean?
1: All this stuff that's swirling around you and you don't know what to do.
2: I guess.
3: All right. Bubbling and unfolding around
1: you. There's a serious lack of truant dashed under the pressure.
3: Okay. Sounds like a Smashing Pumpkin lyric from 1996. From Melancholy and the Infinite Sadness. Something like that. All right. I think we got all that. Then it was just, I think he wanted to say damn it, but didn't bring himself to do it.
0: So let's get up and fight back, God darn it.
1: All right. There you go.
3: All right. So he still has that anger thing where all of a sudden he does that.
2: He does the stand up thing too. Yeah.
1: Yeah.
3: Yeah. And there was also, you know, his dad once said, Joey. There was a whole bit on that, too.
2: He did that again, the dad thing?
3: He did. What is that?
2: I don't know.
1: I have no idea what that is.
2: I think that's
1: is.
2: Your computer.
3: I'm not doing anything. It's just it has a mind of its own.
1: I just keep hearing that. No, that's the sound of the Rosetta Stone breaking.
2: Yeah. Not me this time.
3: You know what? With the whole start with all the tech stuff.
2: Yes.
3: You know what I say?
2: What?
3: Good. Makes us stronger. Makes us overcome challenges. Yeah. I'm going Jocko on this
1: thing. There you go.
3: Okay.
2: Maybe that sound lets you know that there's a Joe Biden clip coming.
3: Oh, that's great. Well, it is Monday. That means Mashup Monday. Always look forward to it. I don't know what we have today.
1: Dude, this is... Bill McClintock has outdone himself for this one. Okay.
3: Oh, wait a second. Did this just come out in the last week?
1: Yeah, it came out a couple days ago.
3: I did not listen to it on purpose, wondering if you were going to bring this in.
1: Okay, so it is... get your scorecards ready.
3: Okay.
1: Huey Lewis in the news, The Power of Love.
3: Yeah.
1: Versus the Tramps' Disco Inferno.
3: Yeah.
1: Versus the Commodores' Lady. Versus okay. Jimi Hendrix' All Along the Watchtower. Versus Earth, Wind, and Fire, Serpentine Fire.
2: Ooh, yeah.
3: Roll it. I heard some-

0: Hendrix. It's wild.
1: Does McClintock take psychedelics? Because this seemed imagined somewhere else, man.
2: He hears things we can't hear.
3: He just picks a different, like, Sirius XM niche channel. He says, okay, yacht rock. Listens for 3 hours and says, these all work together.
1: It's like some sort of trip that you take that sometimes you're like, I'm not sure if that was good or bad, but it was certainly interesting. I'll tell you that.
2: Standing.
1: And it did work.
2: Yeah, it worked.
1: Oh,
2: yeah.
1: It fits together.
2: Yep.
1: Wow. Socialists have taken over the Democratic Party.
2: Oh, yeah.
1: The proof coming up and the five stories we're watching today in just a few.

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7: Toy Story 5 is still raking it in at the box office. The Pixar hit made another $70 million in its second weekend for a total of over $297 million domestically. Battling Toy Story 5 was the latest DC Studios movie, Supergirl, which made about $40 million in North American theaters in its first weekend. Amazon customers have less than a month to file for payments under a multi-billion dollar settlement with the Federal Trade Commission. The deal stems from a $2.5 billion 2023 lawsuit alleging Amazon used deceptive practices to enroll users in Prime subscriptions and made cancellations difficult. Eligible customers could receive up to $51. Key economic reports start coming in on Tuesday with a look at job openings and consumer confidence. That's followed by ADP's monthly employment report on Wednesday. Due to the 4th of July holiday, the government's always closely watched jobs report will be released a day early on Thursday.
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8: Yoko's Chicken Restaurant on Boggy Creek Road was evacuated after a backpack was left unattended.
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7: Republican Byron Donalds and Democrat Jared Moskowitz have teamed up on a new video urging Floridians to be ready for hurricane season.
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12: Don't want air conditioning. It's mind-boggling to me.
13: David, on Friday, I don't know if you heard it. We talked about it when you were out in the UK. They're arresting people for using their air conditioning.
12: Dude. Well, yeah.
13: And, I'm serious.
12: And officials in Paris are telling people to not get a hotel room to get air conditioning.
13: Why?
12: So there is a crazy stat that I was looking at. When you look at excess heat deaths in Europe, Asia, Africa, the Americas, and Oceania, per capita, per 100,000 people per year by continent, Europe has the highest rate by 23.5. Asia comes in second at 4.5 deaths per 100,000. Africa at 4 per 100,000. The Americas at 2.5 per 100,000. Oceania at 2 per 100,000. It's a joke. And they're still like, we will not have air conditioning. It will make you sick. No, you're killing old people.
13: No kidding.
14: There's somebody I know right now in Paris, and they've been getting Ubers and just riding around in them.
12: Yeah.
14: Because they have air conditioning.
13: Really?
14: Yeah.
12: Wow. Number four, on that note, Paris's deputy mayor for international relations says the U.S. bears a significant amount of responsibility for the deadly heat wave going on.
13: How? What did we do?
12: It's because we're running our air conditioning, and it's making Europe hotter. Because of climate change.
13: Oh, my God.
10: Talk to China. Shut up.
12: My goodness. All right. Number three, DHS Secretary Mark Wayne Mullen says that at the current rates, deportation numbers will surpass the 2025 numbers in the next 6 weeks or so. Number two, a federal grand jury is investigating alleged financial crimes by a guy named Neville Roy Singham. He is a China-based tech tycoon whose fortune has funded a sprawling network of socialist, communist, and Marxist organizations across the U.S. for the past decade. He's been pretty successful at it, too. And number one, the Supreme Court ruled 5-4 that states can count ballots that arrive after Election Day as long as they're postmarked by Election Day.
13: You know what would take care of that? The SAVE Act.
12: Well, yeah, but can't get it done. Got dog parades to plan.
13: I know.
14: So frustrating.
13: It is very frustrating.
14: Jeez.
13: So I saw some ticket prices for different things over the weekend. And we talk about this, and you sound like Old Man River. I can't believe the ticket prices of things these days. But it's not just us. It's like crazy when you're talking about $700 for a concert ticket or $300, you know, for a baseball game, World Cup, $800 or whatever. There's a name for it now. I don't know if you've seen it. Funflation.
12: Oh.
14: Funflation.
13: Funflation.
14: Okay.
13: Yes. It's anything that's fun is going to be more expensive.
12: Oh, yeah.
13: And it is. You're seeing it all over the place. This is the Markley Van Camp and Robin show.
14: Good thing I don't like to have fun.
13: You are opposed to fun. You will have fun occasionally, but I've noticed.
14: You say that to me all the time.
13: Why do you hate fun?
14: Why do you hate fun?
13: There's so many fun things that you just want no part of.
14: Yeah.
13: It's true.
14: I know.
13: Yes. They're saying bucket list experiences are carrying premium price tags. I don't know, man. Going to a concert doesn't seem like bucket list unless it's like this artist you've been dying to see forever. Yeah. Just everything does cost more.
12: Mm-hmm.
13: And it will remain that way as long as people keep paying to do it.
12: Yeah. Well, the concert tickets thing in particular, that's not even funflation. That's just called monopoly.
13: Wow.
14: It is. Yeah, it's crazy. It's nuts.
13: It's something, man. All right. Proof that the Democratic Party has been taken over by socialists. And what's your story? Straight ahead.

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2: ABC News, I'm Stephanie Officer. House Speaker Mike Johnson today discussed strategy on passing the Save America Act. GOP leaders say the bill will incentivize states to have citizenship and ID requirements for voting, but does not have the support of Democrats and some GOP hardliners.
3: I understand the frustration of my colleagues that Senate Democrats are refusing to move the Save America Act. Remember, we passed it three times in the House, and we intend to pass it again. But the only way to get that to the president's desk, we've been shown many times, is to put it on a reconciliation bill.
2: Music executive Clive Davis remembered today at his New York City funeral. Davis died last week at 94. He's been credited with signing artists from Janis Joplin to Whitney Houston. Davis signed Bruce Springsteen to Columbia in 1972.
4: He guided the listening public towards so much powerful and inspiring music. 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
8: I'm Channel 9 Eyewitness News meteorologist Daniel McFarland, and scattered thunderstorms are possible across the area over the next few hours. A few could become strong or severe, with that main threat being heavy rain and frequent lightning. We could see some wind gusts as high as 50 miles per hour in the strongest storms. For Channel 9 Eyewitness News, I'm meteorologist Daniel McFarland.
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0: The Markley, Van Camp, and Robbins Show. Jamie Markley, David Van Camp, Scott Robbins. This is how I knew that the socialists have really taken over the Democratic Party. Because a guy like Senator Chris Murphy, he gets his talking points. He goes out on Meet the Depressed. And he just prattles them right off.
1: Mm-hmm.
0: And here we go. Because he was asked about, hey, what about the Democratic Socialists seemingly taking over the party here, sir?
2: I want us to be a big tent party, and I've been saying this for years. I think that it's actually a sign of a party that is alive and growing when there's a contest of ideas inside the party. So I'm not a Democratic Socialist, but I do believe that the Democratic Party has been historically way too timid in taking on corporate power. I think our party should have bigger ideas. I put one on the table last week, a $25 minimum wage. And I think we do have to have answers for the way in which corporations and billionaires are taking over and corrupting our politics.
0: Who had the most billionaires give to their causes?
1: Dude, yeah.
0: The Democrats.
1: Kamala Harris spent $1.5 billion on a 70-whatever-day campaign.
0: Mm-hmm. Yes. Big tent party was the talking point.
3: Because three or four people said it. Yeah, same
0: way. More than that.
3: Yeah, I mean, everybody who went out said it.
0: Yes.
1: I'm just wondering what the overall reaction would be. Let's say that in a handful of primaries, people who describe themselves as national socialists, that would be Nazis, started winning Republican primaries. And, you know, you had different like Tim Scott goes out there and asked on Meet the Press, hey, what do you think about this rise of national socialists in the Republican Party? He says, hey, we got to be a big tent party. People would be screaming about it.
0: Of course.
1: And rightfully so. I mean, I'm not sitting here saying, yes, we need, you know, the Republican Party needs to recruit more national socialists. No.
0: No.
3: Can we get off the one-trick pony raising the minimum wage thing, too?
0: No.
3: So yeah.
1: That's $25 an hour. Why not $100 an hour?
3: Why not? You know? While you're at it.
0: Well, yeah.
3: Why stop there, Chris? What are you afraid of?
0: Yeah. Yeah, and then, you know, as far as health care, it's going to be the litmus test for all these things. And one we've seen now is, what are your feelings on Gaza?
1: Oh, yeah.
0: And do you hate the Jews? Because if you love the Jews, we don't have room for you in this party, it doesn't seem.
3: Yeah,
0: you know,
3: the tent gets small then.
1: It's a big tent party for sure.
3: Yeah, Jews enter through the back. They got their own place to sit.
0: Well,
3: the tent.
0: And the proof for that?
3: Yeah.
0: Scott Wiener.
1: Dude. Okay. So, California State Senator running for Congress now. He's the weirdo who wrote legislation making it legal to knowingly give someone AIDS. He also wants to keep gay sex offenders off of registries and supports, hey, you know, if you're 24 and you're having a relationship with a 14-year-old boy, you should not be put on a sex offender registry. Okay. Love is love.
0: Unreal with this dude.
1: I mean, just aggressively liberal and pro-LGBTQ pervert, whatever. He got run out of a pride event because he's a Jew and doesn't hate Israel enough. No. I mean, he's surrounded by a mob and chased out.
0: Yes. And the nuts yelling at him. I'm surprised you got all this edited.
1: I think I did.
0: No, okay, roll it.
4: You've been terrible
5: on
4: Gaza.
5: Everybody hates you.
4: You do not belong here anymore, Scott. And it breaks my heart. It breaks my heart. How could you do this to Francisco?
0: Yes.
1: Yeah.
0: Nice job with the editing.
1: Thank you. Dude, and there, I mean, he's just looking like, all right, I'm looking for the exit. He's not going to engage and all that, which is
3: fear is in his eyes.
1: Yeah, it's probably the smart thing to do to not engage in that kind of situation, because these are unhinged lunatics. But these are the people that you've been courting your entire career, sir. So it's like, on a human level, I kind of feel bad for him, because I think, no, you shouldn't be run out of any event because you're a Jew or any religious persuasion. But you created this monster or helped do it.
0: Yes, and you would think that, okay, the guy is so crazy progressive on the alphabet mafia stuff, he would get maybe a pass on the other stuff. Not that one.
1: Nope.
3: Well, I read today where the Mamdani vote, while you thought it was a bunch of people voting for free stuff, wasn't necessarily true. They did vote for the free stuff, but the thing that drove them to the polls was Jew hatred.
0: Mm-hmm. Yes.
3: Which is incredible.
0: Yes, that's indoctrination, man. That's happened
3: what
0: over time.
3: What pushes him over the top is the Jew-hating vote.
0: Yes.
3: It's incredible to even think about.
0: Yes. What you think what happened October 7th, 2023?
3: Yeah.
0: Okay. And I was thinking about this earlier today. For Hamas, Hezbollah, anybody else, it pays to get one of those right where you could go into Israel and cause that kind of havoc. And just, I mean, it's more than havoc. It was things that slaughter. We never thought we would see in our lifetime. Just horrific. And it's worked out for that side so well. And some people will say, well, Israel, they went back at it too hard. Did they?
1: No. No, to me.
0: That was part of the reason they knew on the world stage and world media it would all turn on Israel. And it has.
1: It's crazy.
3: Well, like, it is. If you don't punch the bully in the mouth, he's going to keep coming. So eventually you got to punch him in the mouth. And you got to punch him hard. And that's what happened here. And they can go ahead and paint this any way they want to. Is there a reason? Is there ever a reason to all of a sudden look at what the Jews are doing and maybe have a problem or conflict with it? I'm sure it's up for debate. We can talk about that.
0: Yeah, but this started way before that.
3: This one has not have done it. I mean,
0: no.
3: Again, I mean, you can talk about Lebanon, and I know Trump's pissed that they're going into Lebanon.
0: Sure.
3: You know, and that's... And I understand that to a certain extent, but then again, I think they're tired of messing around with this crap.
0: Dude, the hunger
3: lobbing
0: strikes.
3: A few bombs here and there, you know?
0: At Columbia or wherever.
3: Yeah.
0: That were hilarious.
1: Yeah. Yes.
0: From these college students. Wasn't that spring 2024?
1: It was, yeah.
0: So that wasn't even a year into it.
3: Yeah.
0: I mean, it seems like this was the plan all along.
3: It's really something.
0: It really is.
3: Wow.
0: All right, it's that time. We do it a couple of times a day. Go around the table. It may not be the biggest story out there, but it caught your attention. David, today, what's your story?
1: Well, we keep hearing that it's horrible to end temporary protected status for Haitian nationals, which the Trump administration can do now because the Supreme Court, they understood what the word temporary means. I mean, some of these folks came in after the earthquake more than a decade ago. And they're still, and even the Obama administration said they're going to have to go back after 18 months.
0: Mm-hmm.
1: But no, that's not the case. Here we are. Now, I always love this because we talk about that time in 2018 when Trump apparently said, why do we have to keep taking people from these crap hole countries?
0: Right.
5: Tears of rage.
1: Yeah, that was Cory Booker actually saying he had tears of rage because Trump called Haiti a crap hole country.
0: Yes.
1: Back in 2018, after Trump said that, allegedly, Anderson Cooper, he was one of the several media figures to say, well, that was horrible, too. Haiti is already great, sir.
0: Okay. Roll it.
6: And I mean, Haiti is so, you know, yeah, it's the poorest country in the Western Hemisphere. But it's, you know, a country can be poor economically and rich in culture and rich in the strength of the people and rich in so many different ways. And Haiti is in that way among the richest countries I've ever been to. I mean, the Haitian people are incredibly strong, carry themselves with such dignity, and for generations, you know, have...
0: Barbecue took it over, dude.
1: Yeah.
0: Are you kidding me?
6: Had governments which have not paid attention to them, which have stolen from them, and yet, whatever adversity they have faced, they face it head on. And as I said, you know, when you meet them, they, you know, Haitians look you in the eye, they slap your hand hard when you shake it.
0: You're a media guy.
1: Yeah.
0: What do you think?
1: I would say then, by Anderson Cooper's own definition, then there should be no problem. With
0: right.
1: them going to such a vibrant and culturally rich place like Haiti.
0: Of course, you'd want to go back home.
3: Definitely.
0: You would think.
3: So you can slap hands with people.
1: Yeah.
0: Like, was that serious or was that some sort of comedy bit from him?
1: That's what he does best. That's when he was on Conan because Conan O'Brien was about to make his trip to Haiti.
0: Oh, right.
1: The pilgrimage to Haiti because...
0: That's right.
1: Haiti's already great. No, it's not.
0: See, he's still laughing at that.
3: Make eight.
0: The giggles of Anderson
3: That's
0: Cooper.
3: That's great, yeah.
0: All right, Scotty, what do you got for your story?
3: A Mexican vigilante dubbed Batman is wanted by police for allegedly chasing down suspected motorbike thieves. They've been stealing the motorbikes.
0: Okay.
3: And this Batman guy's had enough.
0: Yeah.
3: So he's running them down. He's catching them. And when he does catch them, he tapes them to lampposts.
0: That's awesome.
3: And takes the stolen bike and sets it next to him, and then and takes a pen and puts thief across their forehead.
5: Where is this happening?
3: It's in Mexico.
5: That's incredible.
3: It is incredible. Cops are after him.
5: Well, sure. Can't have vigilante justice.
3: Can't have vigilante justice. But it's funny watching these guys. I mean, just like for the movies where they just wrap the tape around them 1,000 times. The lamppost.
5: Yes.
3: They can't move their arms or feet or anything. Man, and sometimes it puts mustaches on it and horns. It's hilarious.
5: Oh, anyway, my gosh.
3: So cops are looking for this guy. But, hey, you know what they did say? The bike thefts are down.
5: I bet they are.
3: Yeah. I don't know when he does his work and when he runs them down and catches them, but he's caught a few.
1: Wow.
3: To me, that's great punishment.
5: Yeah.
3: Yeah, time to a lamppost. Drop fit pictures on their face.
5: For my story, it doesn't have to do with Batman.
3: Okay.
5: But another superhero.
3: Yeah.
5: Supergirl.
3: Ooh, I hear that one's not very good.
5: Whoa. Apparently another disappointment at the old box office.
3: Yeah.
1: Bad.
5: For DC.
3: Yeah.
5: Only earned $38 million domestically.
3: Covered his bear.
5: Well below the projected $50 million it thought it would get, and that was tampered down.
1: Yeah, and even that would not be a great opening for a, you know, what's supposed to be a blockbuster superhero movie.
5: Summertime. Yes. Yeah. Well, and so DC, you know, I don't follow it this close, but I know it had been a major disappointment, like, through the years, right?
3: Mm-hmm.
5: But then with the reboot of Superman a year ago, they thought, okay, we're back on track now. Mm-hmm. And Supergirl was in that. She was introduced there. So their hopes were heightened. And I don't know if this is one of those things, again, where people on the left are going to say, well, it's because the public's stupid and they don't want to see a woman in power.
3: Right.
5: I have no idea if the movie's good or not. By all reviews, it's not very good.
1: When even Variety is turning on a girl boss movie like this, yeah, it's not a good movie.
5: Yeah.
1: They said it doesn't seem to be so. Mess. It was just not, not watchable.
5: And you wonder, how many times are they going to do this? How much money can you lose?
3: People stop throwing money at them, I guess. I mean,
5: I guess.
3: It's amazing to me you lose that much money.
5: Yeah.
3: That's supposed to be your big weekend, too.
5: Yep, and on it goes. All right, I know 4th of July is coming up, and you maybe want steak. You can't steal it shoving it in your pants.
3: No.
5: Nimrods of the News is coming up, and a news update in just a few right here.

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8: 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According to an Artificial Intelligence Policy Institute poll, 68% of respondents said they would be in favor of the government making, quote, a formal review process for the most advanced AI models before they can be widely released. 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Delta Airlines is joining the airport luggage transfer service at Disney World. It allows guests to drop off their checked bags at the resort before heading to Orlando International Airport. 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
15: All right. The Markley Van Camp and Robin Show. 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
15: News update, David Van Camp.
16: Well, we made history over the weekend. So, of course, Iran was playing Egypt in the World Cup over the weekend. I think it was a 1-1 draw. It was Pride Night, by the way. Not a whole lot of rainbow flags in the audience, really. But there were a few.
15: Oh, yeah.
16: And also, the U.S. became the first nation to host a FIFA World Cup team and bomb that same team's country on the same day.
15: Wow.
16: We made there history.
15: How about that?
16: All
15: huh?
16: right.
15: Yeah. We weren't provoked, to be fair.
16: Well, yeah, and that's just a reminder. You know, the flyovers aren't just a cool thing to see at a ball game. You know, it's actually just a reminder of what we can do. If we have the will to do it.
17: Yeah, the flyover that game, their jets just kept going.
15: Buddy of mine was in D.C. last week for part of the big fair kickoff there they had. And they had a big flyover.
17: Yeah.
15: He didn't know it was coming. He said, it scared the crap out of me.
17: Yeah.
15: Which I would imagine if you don't know that it's coming. Usually, you know, you're at a football game or something like that, you know, okay, this is going to happen right at the end of the national anthem. But if you don't know it's coming, yeah, that can happen. All right, we got to get the Nimrods. Here we go.
18: When the going gets tough.
19: Damn it, this is too hard.
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21: I love the poorly educated.
15: All right. Nimrods in the News, we go to Florida. Where, of course, grocery prices are high. You know that. Meat prices, pretty high. But you can't excuse this. This guy went into a store, had his pants on, started stuffing meat into his pants. Oh. Talking brisket, pricey cuts of beef. And then it's caught on camera. You got to know cameras are everywhere.
16: Yeah.
15: And they had somebody actually in the local news talking about this.
22: Big pants. I think they're like made for stealing, you know? Yeah, it's blocked at the bottom so it doesn't go through. Came over here, looked around to see if anybody was looking, and he shoved it in his pants. Ended up going across the street to Publix. One of my employees was on break and saw all the rest of the stuff that he had.
23: Brisket, wine.
22: Called the cops, and we got everything back. He ran off after we got the stuff back. By the time the cops got there, he was gone. But they have a good description. They have the video, and I'm sure he's on foot somewhere.
15: Oh, yeah.
17: I feel sorry for the person who bought that steak when they put it back in the old cooler, though.
16: I know. Like, well, you can mark it down, right?
17: You have to. Yeah.
16: This has been in a thief's pants, by the way.
17: Yeah.
15: Yeah, there you go. Well, it was like the other case from Florida last week. You missed it on Friday, David. Speaking of a bottle of wine with a woman.
17: Oh, gosh.
15: It was more than her pants where she hid that thing.
16: Oh, gosh.
17: I know.
15: And then you're like, okay, you're talking about one of the mini bottles, something like that. Oh, no.
17: No.
15: No. Full size.
17: Yeah.
16: She went Carlsbad Caverns on that, huh?
15: Woo, boy. And that's Nimrods in the News.

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4: Toy Story 5 is still raking it in at the box office. The Pixar hit made another $70 million in its second weekend for a total of over $297 million domestically. Battling Toy Story 5 was the latest DC Studios movie, Supergirl, which made about $40 million in North American theaters in its first weekend. Amazon customers have less than a month to file for payments under a multi-billion dollar settlement with the Federal Trade Commission. The deal stems from a $2.5 billion 2023 lawsuit alleging Amazon used deceptive practices to enroll users in Prime subscriptions and made cancellations difficult. Eligible customers could receive up to $51. Key economic reports start coming in on Tuesday with a look at job openings and consumer confidence. That's followed by ADP's monthly employment report on Wednesday. Due to the 4th of July holiday, the government's always closely watched jobs report will be released a day early on Thursday.
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9: Is continuing to get people killed. Number four. Jeez. Yeah, the U.S. has become the first nation to host a FIFA World Cup team and strike that team's country on the same day. USA, USA, as Iran was playing in the World Cup over the week.
10: Setting records before the 250th birthday.
9: There you go. Yes. Yes. George Washington giving a thumbs up. Number three, DHS Secretary Mark Wayne Mullen says that at the current rates, deportation numbers will surpass the 2025 numbers in the next 6 weeks. Number two, a federal grand jury is investigating alleged financial crimes by Neville Roy Singham. This is a China-based tech tycoon whose fortune has funded a sprawling network of socialist, communist, and Marxist organizations across the U.S. over the last decade. And number one, the Supreme Court ruled 5-4 today that states can count ballots that arrive after Election Day as long as they are postmarked by Election Day. There you go. 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
10: Just what you love to see in tech news. Got this guy, Peter Diamandis. He got some attention for saying, you know, humans do behave better when they're being watched. Uh-oh. Yeah, that's what he posted.
11: Well, yeah, they do.
10: Cameras, drones, satellites, smartphones, self-driving cars.
11: I don't like that idea.
10: Create what he calls a global sensor ecosystem. Well, like he said, you know, again, humans behave better when they're being watched.
9: How do you know that, though? If you're not watching them, you don't know how they're behaving.
10: That's a good question.
9: I'm just saying.
10: Maybe he knows something about that.
9: What you're really saying is humans behave better when they know they're being watched.
11: See, yes. That's key, isn't it? That word, know they're being watched.
10: Yes, that is true.
11: Yeah, if you know you're being watched, of course. You don't jam stakes down your pants if you know you're being watched.
10: Oh, like the Nimrod in the news
11: right,
10: earlier?
11: Yeah, right,
10: yes. He said future generations should assume there's no such thing as off the record. He believes the best privacy strategy is simply living with integrity.
11: Okay. According to who? You?
9: Straight to Gitmo. That's it.
10: Oh, yeah.
9: Yeah.
10: Boy, doesn't that sound like the thought police?
11: Yes.
9: It is.
10: Man. Yeah, dude. You know, there's a different story, it seems like, every day that if you let it, it can scare the crap out of you. Mm. It's one of those things where, yes, there's concern and it should be talked about, that sort of stuff. But there are enough people still. They're like, all right, we're not going to let that happen. Apparently what is going to happen is a St. Elmo's Fire sequel.
11: Oh, wow.
10: Isn't that out of nowhere?
11: Yes.
10: Rob Lowe had confirmed that. I didn't think that movie was that popular.
11: Oh, I think it was generationally popular. Yeah. Or you would have been right there in the middle of that.
10: It came out the year I graduated high school. Looked at the same as like Breakfast Club. A lot of the time, people would talk about how irritating those characters were.
9: I've never seen the movie, so.
11: I don't think I've seen it either.
10: What? Well, that tells you right there.
11: Almost fire. Well, it didn't feel like it was in my wheelhouse at the time.
10: Because it was about people getting out of college
11: and stuff like that. Yeah, I'm past that.
10: Yeah, well, yeah, you were past that by then.
11: I was playing.
10: This is the Markley Van Camp and Robin Show.
11: I was playing John Parr's St. Elmo's Fire on the radio.
10: Did you like that song?
11: Yeah, I like that song.
10: Yeah. Oh, here, you can rock it right now. There you go for you. Rob Lowe said, I'm trying to get it done. I'm excited. I think the reason that St. Elmo's continues to mean a lot to people is because it's such a great snapshot of your 20s.
11: For some people.
10: I don't know anybody. That was just like me in my 20s.
11: Yeah.
10: Not quite sure
11: about
10: that.
11: I was in my 20s and that didn't register with me.
10: Yes. Yeah. It was too bad that was John Parr's biggest hit. Should have been Naughty Naughty.
11: Naughty Naughty was a great song too. I was a big John Parr fan. Yeah.
10: I bet you were.
11: Yep.
10: All right. Cory Booker says, yes, we need socialists in our party. Can't wait to get to that. And around a What Your Story. Straight ahead.

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0: I'm Stephanie Officer. Record-breaking heat is expected from the Midwest to the Northeast this week. In Nashville, Tennessee, where the heat index is expected to reach 114 degrees through Friday, emergency crews handing out water and checking on people. 29-year-old Logan King filled a cart with cold water and snacks provided by emergency workers who stopped by an outdoor homeless encampment behind a Walmart.
1: We be out here. There's no water out here. Asking somebody for 75 cents gets, you know, old. Just to be able to get something to drink. So people doing this means a lot, man. It gives a boost of morale.
0: Controversy in New Jersey after a baby picture of Adolf Hitler made its way into Eastbrook Middle School's yearbooks, prompting them to be recalled. The books were supposed to feature baby pictures of kids who just graduated. Parents want to know how Hitler's picture wound up there and why no one noticed earlier. School administrators did send a letter to parents condemning the act. This is ABC News.
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10: I'm Channel 9 Eyewitness News meteorologist Daniel McFarland, and scattered thunderstorms are possible across the area over the next few hours. A few could become strong or severe, with that main threat being heavy rain and frequent lightning. We could see some wind gusts as high as 50 miles per hour in the strongest storms. For Channel 9 Eyewitness News, I'm meteorologist Daniel McFarland.
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9: There's bipartisan support for tighter regulation on AI. According to an Artificial Intelligence Policy Institute poll, 68% of respondents said they would be in favor of the government making, quote, a formal review process for the most advanced AI models before they can be widely released. Government oversight of AI systems has emerged as a critical policy issue over the past year. Delta Airlines is joining the airport luggage transfer service at Disney World. It allows guests to drop off their checked bags at the resort before heading to Orlando International Airport. Delta is the fourth airline partner to join the service. Big changes coming to student loans starting Wednesday. The changes are part of the One Big Beautiful Bill Act signed into law by President Trump last year. Loans will be capped for parents at $20,000 a year and $65,000 per student. Grad students will be capped at $100,000.
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17: Grilling out, you don't want to make mistakes. Everybody wants their steak done different, right? 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Chef IQ Sense. This is really simple, because you can do it on different settings for each of the little prongs. You just stick it in, say, all right, I need this one medium. There's that one person that's got to have it medium well, and then there's a person that wants it medium rare. You can just set the thermometer right to it, and Chef IQ Sense makes it very simple.
18: Yeah, before you kick them out, you got an idea here. Yeah,
19: there you go. I mean,
17: why would I kick them out?
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17: what's wrong with medium rare?
18: It's fine. 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
19: I tolerate medium rare. I don't celebrate it though.
18: No.
19: Yeah.
17: Okay.
19: No, but I love this thing. 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
17: Very cool.
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17: All right, news update, David Van Camp.
19: Well, some good news out of the state of Colorado. The state Supreme Court has unanimously blocked Democrat redistricting efforts, which would have given them three more seats in the House, so the delegation will remain most likely 4-4 between Democrats and Republicans.
17: All right. And with that, we go to Nimrod's. Here we go.
20: When the going gets tough.
21: Damn it, this is too hard.
20: The dumb get dumber.
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21: I love the poorly educated.
17: All right. Nimrod's the News. We go to Seattle. Highland Espresso, new coffee shop in Seattle's Ballard neighborhood, recovering. Why? Thieves broke in, stole thousands of dollars worth of equipment. It's tough, too, when you're just starting a business. Lauren Ruiz, who'd started it, detailed the damage left by the thieves, explaining they used a crowbar to pry open a window and then took about $10,000 worth of stuff. Oh, my gosh, including a very expensive coffee grinder and their sales machine.
18: Oh, no.
17: Oh, yeah. She said, I put everything I had into this business, and it's very difficult starting out. Oh, my goodness. So there are people, coming out and trying to help as best they can. They haven't caught these people yet. I'm just throwing it out there. They do. Tie them up. Let the owner maybe a little hot coffee on the legs. I'm asking.
19: Why not?
17: You got to stop this for the future. Right. And that's Nimrod's in the News.

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7: From the ABC News, I'm Stephanie Officer. The Supreme Court in a 5-4 decision Monday dealing a blow to President Trump's sweeping effort to restrict mail-in voting. The justices upholding a Mississippi law saying ballots postmarked by Election Day but received up to 5 days later would still be counted. ABC News legal contributor James Sample says Republicans have been hoping to ban mail-in voting for an advantage.
8: Since 2020, mail-in ballots have tended to lean Democratic. That is a change from the historical norms, and it's a change that's driven largely by Donald Trump persuading his supporters not to engage in mail-in balloting. He has been trying to end mail-in balloting state by state, but if this ruling had gone the other way, he would have succeeded in knocking out after arriving ballots on a nationwide basis, and he did come within one vote of achieving that goal.
7: A JetBlue flight Monday reported hitting a drone while trying to land in New York City. Hours later, a helicopter pilot reported a very close call at the same airport. All of this after a United pilot reported a near collision with a drone over the weekend. ABC's Gio Benitez.
9: Around 7:15 a.m., pilots of a JetBlue flight full of passengers from Las Vegas coming in for a landing at New York's JFK Airport believed they hit a drone at nearly 3,000 feet. And a second incident at JFK, a helicopter pilot reported nearly colliding with a gigantic remote-controlled plane.
10: Almost ran into a gigantic RC airplane right over there.
9: The alarming incidents come as many are set to travel this holiday. Say what you say,
7: but give me that bomb beat from Dwayne Kefidi Davis, the only person ever charged in connection with the 1996 murder of rapper Tupac Shakur, is now changing course, saying he does not want his admissions of his alleged role in the crime admitted at his trial, set to begin in 2 months. Prosecutors said Monday Davis was either lying when he confessed several times or is lying now in order to maintain innocence, but he cannot have it both ways. You're listening to ABC News.
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19: I'm Channel 9 Eyewitness News meteorologist Daniel McFarland, and scattered thunderstorms are possible across the area over the next few hours. A few could become strong or severe, with that main threat being heavy rain and frequent lightning. We could see some wind gusts as high as 50 miles per hour in the strongest storms. For Channel 9 Eyewitness News, I'm meteorologist Daniel McFarland.
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26: Well, and there's a whole lot of Democrats who are having a lot of trouble with the answering the question about the current move to the left in their party, with you got straight up socialists and people who are, well, have called themselves communists before, winning elections in their party. Mm-hmm. And also there is the notable anti-Israel sentiment. That, I know they always say we're just anti-Zion, Zionism, but boy, it sure comes across as good old-fashioned anti-Semitism a lot of times.
27: Yeah.
26: So, Sleepy Eyes Chuck Todd. Hmm. I guess this is for his Toddcast.
27: Mm-hmm. Scott loves that.
26: Maybe not, I'm not sure.
27: Toddcast me.
26: Yeah.
27: Toddcast.
26: Chuck Todd was asking the DCCC chair, Representative Susan DelBene, out of Washington, DCCC being the fundraising arm of the Democrat Party within the House of Representatives, was asked about the anti-Semitism and the lack of support for the statehood of Israel.
0: What do you tell Jewish Americans who are donors to the Democratic Party, who are concerned that the party is moving away from being supportive of the state of Israel?
1: I think I have always said that folks should talk directly to the folks running for office in their communities and ask them the tough questions about, you know, kind of their concerns about what's happening, whether it's about what's happening in the Middle East, what's happening economically, what they're seeing with ICE in communities or the war in Iran. Talk to folks. That's why I feel like we're in such a strong position, because when people talk to the incredible candidates we have and the incumbents running for re-election, they're talking about tough issues and giving their view of where they stand and what they're going to do to make a difference. And that's really fundamentally how our democracy is supposed to work. But
0: are you concerned about where the rhetoric's gone on the left when it comes to Israel?
1: I think that people, again, you've heard kind of rhetoric across the board, and then you hear specifically from candidates where they stand, and they've been very clear. And I think you talked about from Tom Suozzi all across the country, William Credible, and they've been very clear on where they stand. And that's why I think it's so important, because I think you kind of talked about the nationalizing of every race, but I think maybe out in D.C. and other places everyone's nationalizing, but when you go to a community, folks want to talk to the candidates who are running, and the reason why, you know, kind of even when you look at polling that says the Democratic brand or the Republican brand are here, but when you actually talk about individuals and where they stand, very different.
2: What did she just say, Scott?
3: I have no idea. That was superb McGurkin, and a political McGurkin, which is even worse than regular old McGurkin. That was insanity. What was that?
26: That's
3: you talked for at least 2 minutes and said nothing.
26: Yes, that's
3: nothing.
26: That's what's called panic McGurkin. That's where you don't.
3: Yeah, you just, well, you know, we talk to voters and they tell us, and, you know, there are different opinions and we have big tent. What in the hell was that?
26: You know, you talked about nationalizing politics and maybe it sounds good in D.C., but, you know, talk to people and people will talk for themselves. And that's where you go to the communities who talk to these people who talk to the communities and about the issues and that affect those communities and the people.
3: And we like our candidates, and
26: that means we're in a strong position.
3: My gosh. Just bouncing around all over the place.
2: I would love to see that clip shown in front of just regular voters.
3: Yeah.
2: To see what in the world their takeaway is.
3: Yeah. What did
2: because we've been
3: you?
2: In yes. this for years and years.
3: I know.
2: And so it's easier to spot the McGurkin.
3: Yeah.
2: And I got to believe most people hear that and just a bunch of words that don't mean anything.
3: I know.
26: By the way,
2: it's like Roger Goodell, man, talking about the issues in communities. That's what it reminds me of.
3: You don't want to be the dumb guy in the room to ask the question. You want to just nod your head like you know what she's talking about.
2: Yeah.
3: Because you're enlightened and you're very smart. When she's not saying anything.
2: No. So that's their controversy right now.
3: Yeah.
2: With Goodell, it was Colin Kaepernick. And is it because he's black?
3: Yeah.
2: What's going on? Are they blackballing him? But you couldn't say that.
3: No.
2: All these things. And then they were going to bring in Jay-Z to do the halftime show because it had been too white too often or some nonsense. And it was the same sort of McGurkin, man.
22: Well, Carl, I would tell you that all of us hopefully are evolving and learning. We should be. And we all should realize that we have to do more. I'm proud of what our league has done. I said it several months ago that we should have listened to our players earlier and been able to understand the things that were going on in our communities, seeing that play out on television sets across the country.
2: And it was the same sort of thing. Yeah. And it was issues and communities, and that's what we care about. What are you going to do? Well, I mean, what concrete are you talking about? It's never anything.
3: No. Can you imagine Roger Goodell doing a video on how to fix your sink?
2: Well, we got to get to the root cause, Scott.
3: Well, yeah, and
2: the root cause of the leak.

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6: Toy Story 5 is still raking it in at the box office. The Pixar hit made another $70 million in its second weekend for a total of over $297 million domestically. Battling Toy Story 5 was the latest DC Studios movie, Supergirl, which made about $40 million in North American theaters in its first weekend. Amazon customers have less than a month to file for payments under a multi-billion dollar settlement with the Federal Trade Commission. The deal stems from a $2.5 billion 2023 lawsuit alleging Amazon used deceptive practices to enroll users in Prime subscriptions and made cancellations difficult. Eligible customers could receive up to $51. Key economic reports start coming in on Tuesday with a look at job openings and consumer confidence. That's followed by ADP's monthly employment report on Wednesday. Due to the 4th of July holiday, the government's always closely watched jobs report will be released a day early on Thursday.
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16: Unanimously blocked Democrat redistricting efforts in the state. It would have given them three more seats in the U.S. House. The delegation, as it stands now, appears to be deadlocked at 4 Republican, 4 Democrat. Number 4, French public health officials are saying that more than 1,000 excess deaths occurred since the massive heat wave hit last week. And one of the officials in Paris is blaming the United States for the heat wave.
17: And how is that again?
16: Well, it's because we're running our air conditioning too much and we're causing climate change.
17: It's us.
16: Yes, it's our fault. Meanwhile, it's like...
18: Yeah, well, while I'm wrecking the environment, I'm home chilling out in my 73-degree house. Right.
16: I mean, I've had my vehicle actually just on for the last couple hours to make sure it's nice and cool when I get in.
18: Heck yes.
17: Right. Well, whenever I think about carbon emissions, because they're all crazy about that in Europe.
16: Yeah.
17: No one ever talks about...
19: China!
16: Yeah. And it is weird that somebody has pointed this out, you know, the hatred of air conditioning is a uniquely European left-wing thing. Because even Zoran Mamdani is pushing to have more AC units installed in buildings across New York. Like, it's not, like, there is no, you know, green weenie angle to this. It's like, do you want people to cook to death in their apartments or not?
18: Yeah.
17: Well, he has bigger aspirations than the green weenie stuff.
16: Yeah. Number 2, U.S. Supreme Court has agreed to number 3, DHS Secretary Mark Wayne Mullen says that at the current rates, deportation numbers will surpass the 2025 calendar year numbers in the next 6 weeks. So far, so good. Number 2, U.S. Supreme Court has agreed to take up an RNC case defending a law requiring proof of citizenship to register to vote in Arizona elections. And number 1, the Supreme Court did rule 5-4 that states can count ballots that arrive after Election Day as long as they are postmarked by Election Day.
17: Yes. Yeah, some people unhappy with that today.
16: Well, yeah.
18: I mean, dude, including the president.
16: It is. I mean, the mail-in voting thing is I look at it as a courtesy for people. Like, it's a convenience. And if you can't get off your ass and get your ballot in the mailbox way ahead of time, then your vote shouldn't be counted.
17: I don't understand it. It's crazy to me. It should be, like, rare. Like, you can't get there. There's a mail-in.
16: Yeah.
17: Outside of that, everybody's got to go vote.
18: Well, I said handicap shut-ins, that sort of thing, if you're medically can't do it.
17: You know, yes.
18: I get it.
17: Yep. Friday's a big day for you, Scotty.
18: What's Friday?
17: Your girl's getting married, apparently.
18: Which girl?
17: Taylor Swift.
18: Oh, Swifty? Yeah.
17: Yeah.
18: Right here.
17: Uh-huh.
18: Yeah.
17: Stevie Nicks is going to sing? Of all people?
18: Warble something. Yeah, I don't know what.
17: And Tim McGraw. That's the report.
18: What's Stevie Nicks going to sing?
17: I have no idea.
18: Landslide?
17: Beautiful. This is the Markley Van Camp and Robin Show. I don't know. They're saying it's going to cost over $20 million.
18: Oh, my God.
16: Golly.
17: Yeah. Do you know what the national average for a wedding in America was last year?
18: No.
17: Closest two wins.
16: $20,000.
18: I'll say $15,000.
17: $36,000.
18: Oh, my God.
17: What was the average?
18: $36,000.
17: What was the average in New York?
18: 80,000.
16: 60,000.
17: 65. Yeah. 2 for 2 for David.
18: Wow.
17: The Wiley vet's off to a slow start this week.
16: Always a bridesmaid, never a bride.
18: Yeah, sorry.
17: Oh, there's a betting frenzy, too, on Polymarket about the wedding. Different stuff. You want to get all caught up in that. Oh, yeah. We got to get to a news update. And then your big three. Yeah. Scott Robbins' trifecta coming right up.

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0: Stephanie Officer. In a narrow 5-4 decision, the Supreme Court upheld a Mississippi law allowing election officials to count valid mail-in ballots that arrive up to 5 days after Election Day. Republicans challenged Mississippi's law, arguing ballots should only be counted if they're received by Election Day. ABC's Sarah Schultze.
1: The ruling is a big defeat for President Trump, who falsely claims mail-in voting is responsible for election fraud. But millions of voters in both parties used the mail-in option in the 2024 presidential election. Even Trump mailed his ballot for a recent Florida election. The League of Women Voters say it is a safe way to vote and a good option for people in the military, the disabled, the elderly, and residents who live in rural areas.
0: New Jersey GOP Rep. Thomas Keene Jr. is expected to return to Capitol Hill Tuesday after being missing for months due to what he called a medical issue. His last House vote was March.
2: Welcome back to Yeah, That's a Pepper Thing. 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
10: 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A few could become strong or severe, with that main threat being heavy rain and frequent lightning. We could see some wind gusts as high as 50 miles per hour in the strongest storms. For Channel 9 Eyewitness News, I'm meteorologist Daniel McFarland.
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7: There's bipartisan support for tighter regulation on AI. According to an Artificial Intelligence Policy Institute poll, 68% of respondents said they would be in favor of the government making, quote, a formal review process for the most advanced AI models before they can be widely released. Government oversight of AI systems has emerged as a critical policy issue over the past year. Delta Airlines is joining the airport luggage transfer service at Disney World. It allows guests to drop off their checked bags at the resort before heading to Orlando International Airport. Delta is the fourth airline partner to join the service. Big changes coming to student loans starting Wednesday. The changes are part of the One Big Beautiful Bill Act signed into law by President Trump last year. Loans will be capped for parents at $20,000 a year and $65,000 per student. Grad students will be capped at $100,000.
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19: Who's update, David Van Camp?
17: Well, an MS Now reporter spotted Justice Clarence Thomas walking around the U.S. Capitol and wanted to know, hey, what are you meeting? Or who are you meeting here? He's like, I'm not going to tell you. And this is, I love the way he handles the press whenever they try to ambush him.
20: So what are you doing up here?
21: Oh, just walking.
20: No meetings in particular?
21: None that I'm going to tell you about.
20: Tomorrow's going to be a big day in the court, huh? Final day of decisions?
21: Oh, I guess so.
20: You want to give us a sneak peek of some of the decisions?
21: Nope.
20: But you can't tell us why you're up here today, who you're meeting with? Who are you meeting with, sir? Are you up here for any particular reason? No info on who you may have been meeting with? Anyone in House GOP leadership? That's who has offices in there. Any matters you were up here discussing?
17: Gosh. And he's just chuckling the whole way out. Nope, not going to talk to you about anything.
19: Oh, gosh. Good for him.
18: Yeah. Annoying. It's so annoying.
19: Yeah, it's very much annoying.
18: Yeah.
19: No doubt about that. Okay, a couple other things. There are a couple of clips we don't have time for. We'll have to get to them tomorrow. One thing that is funny to watch all this stuff with the Democrats and the Democratic Socialists, there's one guy that's saying, you can't let the party devolve into this. It's your old buddy James Carville, that nut.
18: Yeah.
19: He's,
18: I heard him say that, yeah.
19: Very much so.
18: Yeah.
19: Like, you can't do this.
18: He's not having it.
19: No.
17: It's happening, old man. Sorry.
18: I'm just going to say, that ship sailed, your relevant ship.
19: Yeah.
18: Yeah, it doesn't matter what you think anymore.
19: So, and as far as Iran goes, we have like a ceasefire again. I know that there were, you know, attacks back and forth over the weekend where the ceasefire was in jeopardy, which is a head-scratcher in and of itself.
17: Yeah, it sort of seems like if you're blowing up boats in the Strait of Hormuz, yeah. The ceasefire's over.
19: Yeah, it's but over. No, it's just in jeopardy, see? And now, the latest ceasefire, stocks are higher. Oil prices went down. So here we go.
18: Man, it just be whiplash.
19: I know. It just seems to kind of go back and forth, and here we go. All right, we got to get the Nimrods. Roll it out.
22: Are you ready?
23: One, two,
19: Nimrods.
22: When the going gets tough.
24: Damn it, this is too hard.
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26: I love the poorly educated.
19: All right. Nimrods in the News. Watch out for this one. It's a health insurance scam. It's stealing $80,000 from people.
18: Wow.
19: This is in Redmond, Washington. where apparently people are calling people that can speak Chinese. So what the department there has said. So what happens, the first game you get a phone call from a person claiming to be a representative of UnitedHealthcare. Said there was a problem with the insurance plan and the personal information had been compromised. So then these people are transferred to another person who speaks Chinese. All right? And then the victim is contacted on Zoom by somebody dressed as a police officer. And they said, there's a warrant out for your arrest. The only way to resolve this is to wire the money to China.
18: No, I see. Dang. Yeah.
19: And it, apparently it's working to the tune of 80 grand.
18: Wow.
19: And that's Nimrod's in the news.
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29: From ABC News, I'm Stephanie Officer. Severe heat moving from the Midwest to the Northeast is expected to bring record-breaking high temperatures to the week of America 250 celebrations. ABC meteorologist Lee Goldberg.
30: The heat's peaking over the Midwest right now. There are ridge-riding thunderstorms across the upper lakes. We have heat alerts from Kansas to Maine. It'll be triple digits again in Chicago and Green Bay, feeling like 105 to 110. The heat gets to the East Coast on Wednesday. Large swath of the I-95 corridor on Wednesday. It'll be 100 in Detroit and D.C. and near 100 in Philly and New York by Thursday and potentially into Friday. This peaks on Thursday and Friday, but less extreme heat could mean more thunderstorms for the 4th right here in New York.
29: Tens of thousands are still unaccounted for in Venezuela after last week's earthquakes. A 21-year-old man was pulled from the debris Monday after being trapped for 5 days. Aftershocks are slowing down the search. UNICEF's representative in Venezuela, Manuel Rodriguez Pumarol, spoke to ABC from Caracas.
31: Our estimations are that approximately 680,000 children could be on their needs or on their humanitarian needs across the 6 states that have been affected by the earthquake.
29: Dry, windy conditions are fueling deadly wildfires out west. ABC's Faith Abube.
32: In the west, nearly 40 large wildfires are burning in 9 states. Firefighters taking time to honor the fallen after the Snyder Fire that forced more than 100 campers and rafters to evacuate a stretch of the Colorado River took the lives of 38-year-old firefighter Emily Barker, 27-year-old Nick Hutcherson, and 27-year-old Sydney Watson. Authorities say they were trapped, and despite deploying emergency shelters, they could not survive the fast-moving flames.
29: The American Kennel Club is also celebrating the nation's 250th birthday, and what better way to do it than with Man's Best Friend? The AKC Diving Dogs Team Challenge premieres on ESPN July 4th. Disney is the parent company of ABC News and ESPN.
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11: I'm Channel 9 Eyewitness News meteorologist Daniel McFarland, and scattered thunderstorms are possible across the area over the next few hours. A few could become strong or severe, with that main threat being heavy rain and frequent lightning. We could see some wind gusts as high as 50 miles per hour in the strongest storms. For Channel 9 Eyewitness News, I'm meteorologist Daniel McFarland.
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12: Yoko's Chicken Restaurant on Boggy Creek Road was evacuated after a backpack was left unattended.
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34: 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My name is Drew Steele. Big D there on the other side of the glass, and Nina's in the breaking newsroom. 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Are you okay?
35: Weekend was great.
34: Weekend was, great, you said. All right. Unfortunately, D wasn't with us at the RPOF Sunshine State Showdown. He was busy in the studio working, but we had a nice...
35: Someone's got to hold down the fort.
34: Yeah, somebody's got to hold it down, and you do that kind of thing. You're a fort holder downer guy.
35: Thank you.
34: Yeah, you're a F-H dear. Anyway, the point is that we had a nice weekend, and we'll talk a little bit about that coming up, because suddenly it started to get a little bit dramatic here in the state of Florida. Yeah, kind of. All right, sort of. Got a little bit dramatic. Okay. It's got dramatic with, I guess, the lieutenant governor of the great state of Florida, Jay Collins, is now suing James Fishback. Like, is that a thing? Is that happening? And why? Okay, well, we'll get to all of that coming up. So the drama continues. Now, there has been a little bit more drama out there as well. So why don't we move on to this? We're going to start with the good news because I need good news, okay? The good news to start off with on the good news before the bad news is that this is the second time in 48 hours I've had a chance to talk to the great one, Zach Smith, our senior legal fellow at the Heritage Foundation, heritage.org, who's joining us right now, because I talked to him on our national program on Saturday, Right Line, which was very cool. And I was thinking, it's funny, Zach, because when I left you, I was thinking, is this going to be the day? Like, are you going to be coming back right away? and you came back right away.
0: Nobody deserves that, Drew. But I'm very grateful for you having me on again. It was great talking to you this weekend. And I'm looking forward to talking to you again today.
34: All right. So here comes the Zach attack, everybody. Zach, I'm serious. I really want to start with the good news because the bad news is so bad. You got to start with something that's good. If there's anything good, bunch of decisions. Let's start with something good.
0: All right, I'll give you the good news, Drew. So the Supreme Court came out with four decisions today. That means there are two left the court's going to issue tomorrow. Tomorrow, we're going to get birthright citizenship, and we're going to get the rulings on whether states can ban biological men from participating in women's sports. Now, I think it's absurd we even have to have a Supreme Court case weighing in on that fact, but that's where we are. But today, the court issued some very big opinions, and a big win for President Trump and the Trump administration was the court's decision in Trump versus Slaughter. You may remember Rebecca Slaughter. She was a member of the Federal Trade Commission. She was appointed by Joe Biden. The president fired her, removed her from office because he said, I don't agree with you on policies. And I, as the president, should be able to control, hire and fire who I want to implement my policies. Well, here's the problem. Congress, going all the way back to the early 20th century, to the 1920s, the 1930s, they created all of these so-called independent agencies like the Federal Trade Commission, where Rebecca Slaughter served, where they said the president can only remove these individuals for cause, for things like misfeasance or malfeasance in office. Policy disagreements aren't enough. And fortunately, the Supreme Court today said that's wrong. That's unconstitutional. The president has the authority under Article 2 of the Constitution to fire and hire executive branch officials.
34: Why did it take so long, Zach? Because here we're talking about 90 years, right? Something like that. And you've had presidents who've wanted to do this. Why did it take so long? Or it's just because the case was never presented, or everybody just decided that this was just in stone, and so nobody did anything about it? I mean, I don't get it.
0: Well, I think that there are two factors at play here. The first is you mentioned that 90-year time frame. That's the last time the court was asked to confront this question. It was actually FDR who last challenged the Federal Trade Commission and these independent agencies. And there was an infamous case from the 1930s called Humphrey's Executor, where the Supreme Court ruled against FDR and said that Congress could restrict a president's power in this way. And I think the second factor is since that decision was issued in the 1930s, no other president has really been willing to do the difficult and sometimes unpopular task of challenging that prior Supreme Court precedent. And fortunately, President Trump said, no, I disagree with that decision. I think it's wrong. I, as the president, have the power to implement my own policies, to put in place my own people who will help carry out those policies. And so I say kudos to President Trump and his team for challenging this for-cause removal provision and getting a very good outcome in this case.
34: Yeah, so he gets a good outcome on that for their FTC commissioners, but he gets a bad one, or I guess it's good for everybody except Fed governors? Is that what we're looking at? What happened there?
0: Well, you wanted the good news, Drew.
34: First, is that
0: good
34: it?
0: News. Now, unfortunately, buckle up because I got a double dose of bad news coming. Lisa Cook, the Federal Reserve Board of Governor, obviously the court in that case said that the president could not fire her. Well, their ruling was actually a little bit narrower than that, but that's the practical effect. So the posture of this case was a little bit different. It was came up in what's known as a preliminary posture, which means there could be lower court litigation that could continue. But essentially, there were a number of questions swirling around this case. Now, what's interesting, unlike the Slaughter case we just talked about involving the FTC, the president in this Lisa Cook case wasn't making a constitutional argument. He was relying solely on the statute governing the Federal Reserve Board of Governors. And he said that under that Fed statute, that the for-cause removal provision in that statute had been met because you may remember Bill Pulte, others alleged that Lisa Cook lied on a federal mortgage application, declared a second home as a primary residence to get favorable terms. And the president said, well, you can't do that. That's for-cause. I'm going to fire you. Well, the court said, they didn't really get too much into the nitty-gritty of whether that constituted cause or not, but they did make a couple of important rulings. They said, one, the courts can play a role in this process. They can review the president's for-cause determination. The second unfortunate ruling the court made today,

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1: Go ahead. Who runs the federal branch of government? Think about the vast power that the FTC, the SEC, the CFTC, these alphabet soup agencies have. Do we want these agencies that make vastly important decisions being run by unaccountable, unelected bureaucrats? Or do we want those decisions being made by the president of the United States? And in the Fed's case, think about the important monetary policy that the Fed sets, interest rates, when to buy back bonds, treasury, all these important issues. And again, it's about who decides these issues. Unelected, unaccountable bureaucrats are the people's elected president of the United States.
2: Right. Zach Smith joining us here on Florida's Voice, senior legal fellow at the Heritage Foundation, heritage.org. We love the work that he does and they do at Heritage. All right. So here comes the other one. Here comes the next buckle to buckle up for.
1: Now, this is a tough pill to swallow, Drew.
2: Yeah.
1: And I think, I think this is an unfortunate decision. And it's, but, you know, the silver lining is it highlights the need to pass the Save America Act. So the other case the court decided today is Watson v. RNC. Now, the issue in this case, several challenges were challenging Mississippi's law that allows them to receive and count absentee ballots up to 5 business days after Election Day. Now, 5 business days, it may not sound that bad, but keep in mind, you have other states that are receiving and counting absentee ballots in some cases up to 21 days, 3 weeks after Election Day. And so the argument in this case is if you look at the federal statute Congress has passed, they say that there is an Election Day for congressional and presidential elections. It's the first Tuesday after the first Monday in November. And so the question was, does day really mean day? When Congress passed that law, should the voting be completed and counted by Election Day? And unfortunately, what the justices decided in this case today was that the voting, the act of casting your ballot, has to be completed by Election Day. But states can continue to receive and count ballots after that date. And again, I think Justice Alito, Justice Thomas, others had some very good rejoinders in their dissenting opinions. But again, I think the takeaway from this case, Drew, is it highlights why President Trump, why Republicans in Congress need to be so focused and have been focused, at least in the White House, on passing the Save America Act.
2: Yeah, I guess if anything, what this should do in theory is it should really supercharge what people have been saying about the Save America Act, and anybody who's been on the sideline and truly does care about the election process should get off the sideline and get in the game now. And enough is enough. I guess that's one way of looking at it. And the other thing, Zach, I was going to ask you is this, because I think it was Amy Coney Barrett who kind of intimated that this is Congress's deal. So, like, this is your deal. If you want to get this right, quote unquote, or the way you want it to be, then you've got to codify this into law to make this happen. So I guess, was that her take?
1: Well, Congress certainly can step in and act in this case. But look, I think what President Trump would say and what the other challengers to Mississippi's laws would say, Congress did act. We read the text, the words in the statute, the way they are commonly understood when they were passed and ratified. And if you look, Congress has specified a day to be Federal Election Day. And in what other context would we interpret day to mean 5 business days after Election Day, 2 weeks after Election Day? That's really an atextual, very odd reading of the statute that Congress actually passed.
2: All right. And Zach, before we go, let's talk about tomorrow. So tomorrow for sure, because it's the end of the court's session basically for the year, right? So it is no matter what, tomorrow is going to be blockbuster, right? Because go ahead.
1: I was just going to say tomorrow we are getting birthright citizenship. Ooh. Tomorrow we are getting the transgender sports case. So we are getting those decisions. And look, I don't think it's an exaggeration to say, Drew, we talked about it a little bit on the weekend show, what happened today and what happens tomorrow, whatever the justices decide, is literally going to shape our country, impact our nation for decades to come.
2: Wow. All right. Does that mean we get as

0: Attack Part 2 tomorrow? Are you going to be like crazy busy?
1: If you are a glutton for punishment, Drew, and you want to talk to me 3 days in a row, I'd love to do it.
0: Will you stop? Come on, you're a Florida guy. How do we not love you? just for that alone, we love you. All right, my friend.
1: I appreciate it.
0: All right, I appreciate you stopping by, and we'll see you tomorrow, hopefully. Okay?
1: Great talking to you.
0: Great talking to you, too. That is Zach Smith joining us here on Florida's Voice, senior legal fellow with the Heritage Foundation, heritage.org, with some good news and some bad news. Yeah, I guess to his point, the one big takeaway is going to be, man, if the Save America Act doesn't pass, if we can't get this across the finish line now when the Senate gets back into session, that's all I have. D, that is my answer. That's it. I don't know.
2: It's not as straightforward as people would hope.
0: Yeah, well, that's how I feel. It's like I can't. Yeah, because you would think, well, of course, we should have done this before, and we realize where we're at. So, all right, let's see what's going on here in the state of Florida. So I mentioned it a little earlier. The Jay Collins for governor campaign filed a legal challenge to James Fishback's eligibility as a candidate for Florida governor. And he asked the Leon County Court to declare that Fishback doesn't meet the Florida Constitution's 7-year residency required. And okay, wow. I mean, I'm just like, what? Why did we do that? What does that mean? Anyway, so if you were, it's more like if you thought the circus that has kind of sort of been a little bit what's been going on with the gubernatorial race here in the state of Florida. It's back. The circus is back. But is this circus like? The complaint argues that public records show that Fishback can't satisfy the constitutional mandate that a governor has resided in Florida for the 7 years preceding the election. And because they're saying that between 2020 and 2026, that Fishback registered to vote and voted in D.C., purchased property there, signed mortgage documents declaring it being his principal residence, received a D.C. homestead deduction tied to his domicile and principal residence in the district. So I'm kind of thinking, yeah, maybe if that all is there, then because federal law says you got criminal penalties as well for knowingly making false representations on mortgage documents. Oh, boy. And so the back and forth has been just stellar or crazy. Depends on where you are. Because if you're a Democrat in the state, you're like, this is stellar. Like, let them go after each other. And David Jolly's just sitting there and going, I'm not really sure where I stand because a couple of minutes ago I was a Republican and now I'm a Democrat. I don't know. What do I do now? Like that. Well, besides that, you got Democrats in the state that are looking at this and are like, go ahead, knock yourself out. So he said, quote, we can't afford to play games with the Constitution here in the state of Florida that would end up handing the governor's mansion to Democrat David Jolly on the 19th of August. James Fishback has spent months telling Florida Republicans his polls show him in first place, and he meets Florida's constitutional residency requirements. He said more, but the whole idea is you have James Fishback, who showed his driver's license. Dee, did you see that? He showed his driver's license there on
2: 16-year-old license, I believe.
0: Yeah, he showed his 16-year-old license to say, hey, pal, I think I'm a resident. Yeah, but that doesn't explain 2020 to 2026 when you did all of these other things. I don't know. And I guess in the courts, we'll find out whether that is the case. And you got two schools of thought here. And Dee, I need you to be the ombudsman. Unless somebody wants to call 866-588-8303. Put that up on the screen. 866-588-8303 is the phone number. There it is. Okay. Dee, in the meantime, I need you to be the ombudsman. When I hear this and I'm looking at this situation, you know, the first thing is someone's got to cross the single digit threshold. For all the people that are talking about Byron Donalds doesn't want to debate anybody because he's at 40, 50% and everybody else is at 8, 7, 9, 6. In the political world that we live in, forget about, you got to do the right thing. I'm talking about the political world, which sometimes feels like it's not the right thing all the time. It's like, why does he need to do that? Because the people are already speaking in most of these polls and going, meh. Now, if they were at 15, 20%, they would be like, huh? But right now, it's meh. So he doesn't need to debate, for example. You've got Jay Collins.
2: I do have a question on that.
0: Go ahead, sir. You in the front.
2: Would the debate help some of those undecideds get in and maybe raise those single percent
0: polling? Well, that is what we talked about for the past month. We kept saying that. I kept saying, number one, if you're not off the sidelines and in the game yet, and you're still undecided on who you want, what are you waiting for? Are you waiting for the last week to decide? Are you waiting for your buddy to tell you what to do? Like, what are you waiting for?
2: They could have been waiting for a debate.
0: But why? You know how debates work. I mean, okay, you've got two situations. And I hate to say I'm not taking a position, but I am sort of taking a position, but I'm really not taking a position.
2: I won't take a position.
0: All right, just follow my lead. You're the ombudsman, so yell at me. It's okay. You can correct me, do whatever you want. If you have undecideds that are at 30% and you don't know what they're waiting for, and you say they're waiting for a debate, what's a debate going to be like?
2: Could be waiting for a debate.
0: Okay, could be waiting for a debate. For the coulds, what's the debate going to be like? The debate is going to be anything and everything that would be attacking Byron Donalds in some way, shape, or form. Sometimes it could be smears. It could just be yelling, bickering, pointing, people trying to stop everybody. Calm down. You already had James Fishback, who showed up at an event of Byron Donalds with a bullhorn. Do you see what I'm saying? So it would be chaotic and nuts. And you probably wouldn't get anything out of it except, wow, that guy's tough, or wow, that guy seemed really weak in that. You're not going to get substance. The second part of it is, why do you need a debate for that? You could have a round table, or you could have an event where you would just be able to say, here's Byron Donalds, here's an hour of his time, and boom, here's all the things he does and stands for in his history and everything else.
2: Yeah, that would be good too.
0: And Paul Renner, here's everything I want to do, everything I stand for, boom, boom, boom, boom. And then you look at all of them and you go, I like that one. You could do that too, which would take the debate issue off.
2: All right, so someone's got to host a round table.
0: All right, so right, maybe it's us.
2: Let it be us.
0: And then there's the other side. I just found out that the PBD podcast I think they're in Lauderdale or Miami. I forget. They've got a pretty big following on X, and I think social media. They're going to be holding a debate, and three of the four are showing up, except Byron Donalds. Okay, maybe that's a way to do it. Maybe if people pay enough attention to that and listen to the three of them debate, then one of them gets destroyed. You have another poll that comes out soon enough that says, hey, now so-and-so is at 15% after that debate.
2: That's exactly what I was referring to. I think that would be great.
0: And then
2: that's when the numbers start changing.
0: And then that's when Congressman Byron Donalds says, you're in double digits, let's go. Now you know who the person breaking away from the single-digit pack is.
2: Agreed.
0: And there you go. Boom. You're off to the races, so to speak. So it's going to play itself out. It's going
2: to
0: work.
2: Yeah, they need something to figure out who the closest of the furthest away are,
0: right?
2: If that makes sense.
0: There should have been, or there should be, and now you've got somebody who's doing it on social media. But you've got a situation now where you need someone to step in and go, all right, look, you three are the ones that are duking it out to try to figure out who's going to go against Byron, clearly, because he's the front runner. I mean, let's call it what it is. So you three duke it out on a debate stage, and let's see who comes out victorious, and then we'll go to the one-on-one debate, and then we'll know, and then we can. But of course, then people are going to scream, well, that debate shouldn't decide anything. Well, wait a second, you're saying a debate with Byron Donalds and it should decide something. So you see, it's, you can't win, you can't lose the win, or you can't win the lose, or you just lose, or maybe you're winning, I don't know. But anyway, how is this going to work out, this lawsuit? They want an expedited resolution. They want relief required by Florida law, including removing Fishback from the ballot, or at minimum, ensuring that votes cast for him will not count. Wow. And by the way, if we're going to be honest, and we are an honest program, that's going to rile some people up. You know, does it help you that you're doing this? I mean, if you're right, then obviously you're right. But there are people that are going to look and say, you're just doing this for Byron, or you're just doing this for yourself, or you're just doing this because you can't stand the fact that Fishback, blah, blah. I don't know. But either way, I'm just telling you, it's going to be an interesting couple of weeks. What are we, 5 weeks away from the primary? D, where are we? Is it 5 weeks? No. 7 weeks. I don't know.
2: Are you counting this week?
0: Yeah. Where
2: two,
0: are we?
2: Three, four, five, carry six, the six. 8 weeks?
0: Yeah, we're 8 weeks away. So we don't have a whole lot of time, but we got a little bit of time, but we don't have a whole lot of time. All right, that's enough of that story. We're going to move on because the music's coming. All right, when we come back, we will have top of the news from the Florida's Voice newsroom, see what they're working on over there. Maybe they're going to bring this story up again. I don't know. And then more going on with the Democrat Socialists of America who are getting ready to tear this country apart. Some of the news out there is frightening.
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9: ABC News, I'm Stephanie Officer. Record-breaking heat is expected from the Midwest to the Northeast this week. In Nashville, Tennessee, where the heat index is expected to reach 114 degrees through Friday, emergency crews handing out water and checking on people. 29-year-old Logan King filled a cart with cold water and snacks provided by emergency workers who stopped by an outdoor homeless encampment behind a Walmart.
10: We be out here, there's no water out here. Asking somebody for 75 cents gets, you know, old. Just to be able to get something to drink. So people doing this means a lot, man. It gives a boost of morale.
9: Controversy in New Jersey after a baby picture of Adolf Hitler made its way into Eastbrook Middle School's yearbooks, prompting them to be recalled. The books were supposed to feature baby pictures of kids who'd just graduated. Parents want to know how Hitler's picture wound up there and why no one noticed earlier. School administrators did send a letter to parents condemning the act. This is ABC News.
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9: I'm Channel 9 Eyewitness News meteorologist Daniel McFarland, and scattered thunderstorms are possible across the area over the next few hours. A few could become strong or severe, with that main threat being heavy rain and frequent lightning. We could see some wind gusts as high as 50 miles per hour in the strongest storms. For Channel 9 Eyewitness News, I'm meteorologist Daniel McFarland.
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0: 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So we're very excited about that. All right, top of the news from the Florida's Voice newsroom right now.
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0: Now. Here she is. AP Anita Padilla is in the Florida's Voice newsroom with the latest. What's up?
20: Hey there, Drew. Topping the news right now, Governor Ron DeSantis officially signs off on Florida's new state budget, totaling $117.6 billion for the 2026-2027 fiscal year. It is a plan that includes major spending increases for kindergarten through 12th grade education, also transportation projects, and Everglades restoration. It will continue sales tax relief on certain goods and extends tax holidays for outdoor recreation items. The governor says the state remains financially strong with record reserves and continued debt reduction. He also used his line item veto power to cut hundreds of millions of dollars in individual projects, including a controversial prison funding package. Florida's Attorney General James Uffmeyer threatening legal action now against two Irish dancing governing bodies. And this is all over their policy on transgender athletes competing in girls' divisions. He sent a letter last week, and it was made public today. He warned the organizations over competition rules ahead of the North American Irish Dance Championships in Orlando. He says Florida law requires fair, sex-based categories and suggests that the policy could violate state consumer protection and anti-discrimination statutes. The organizations have not responded publicly to the threat of legal action, but the championships are scheduled to take place over the 4th of July week at a hotel in Orlando. All right, let's talk some politics. Brandon Ludwig, the chairman of the Florida Young Republicans, now endorsing Evan Power in his bid for Congress. Ludwig calls Power a proven conservative fighter, and he praises his record on issues like pro-life policy and opposition to marijuana legalization. The endorsement comes as Power is seeking to represent a North Florida congressional district in a competitive Republican primary. Power says he is grateful for the support and hopes to work with young conservatives to expand the party's base. All right, that's a look at your headlines right now at this hour. I'll be back in our next hour to tell you about Jay Collins, who is running for governor. and he's now challenging the eligibility of one of his opponents. I'll tell you who that is and what it's all about coming up at 4:35. I'm Anita Padilla, the news director here at Florida's Voice. Drew, back over to you.
0: All right, AP, we appreciate you in the Florida's Voice newsroom. Anytime you want to check out the stories they're working on, flvoicenews.com, that's the website. And so much, obviously, on a Monday, you got a lot of news from over the weekend and more. I just saw this story. D, I love this. L.A. is pumping the brakes on their $30 an hour Olympic wage for hotel workers. So follow this. L.A. had a $30 an hour wage that was going to be taking place for hotel workers, especially during the World Cup and the Olympics. And they're thinking about this wage starting with the Olympics. And the hotel owners are like, you realize there's going to be like layoffs and there's going to be economic fallout because we can't do this. I just think that's funny because, of course, you can. I mean, you can make the wages anything you want. 15, 30, why not $100 an hour
2: make
0: for everybody? Make it a million. Why don't we make wages like $1,000 an hour or like
2: five more money?
0: Yeah, why not $10,000 an hour so we can have more people that are millionaires out there? Although I don't know if $10,000 an hour would do it, but it might. I mean, don't we want to make millionaires? Come on, who's with me? Yeah, so I just saw that. I thought that was very interesting. Kind of, sort of. All right, what else? Over the weekends, the Vice President of the United States was on with Bill Maher, and I just want to play a couple of clips here from his program. Again, number one, what do I always say about Bill Maher, D, and what do I say about lefties that say something you like?
2: Never fall in love with a lefty who says one nice thing about the right.
0: Yeah, don't do it, because that's don't fall for it. Anyway, so a couple of things that happened while he was there. First of all, one was very, very funny when you had the vice president talking about his book, because that's why he's there, and you had Bill Maher, who was talking about his book as well. And oops, all right, that's out of whack. Hold on a second, D. Let me get this. That was us. And so you've got Bill Maher, who was bringing up the fact that, Gavin Newsom's got a book too out. You know, I don't know if you knew this or not, but
1: Baptist. This is about your spiritual journey.
21: That's right.
1: Which is really interesting. And by the way, well, very very personal.
21: Yeah,
1: it reminded me a little of Gavin Newsom. He has a book here, and I was very surprised. It didn't look like his book. Did you read his book?
21: People bought my book. That's the difference.
0: I like where we're going. I like how it's starting out, D. I like that was pretty funny. Okay, but then it went on to things that were more serious, like elections and election integrity, and this kind of hits home now even more, knowing the Supreme Court decision that just took place today about Election Day not being Election Day. It's like Election Days, and I can't believe it. But check this exchange out.
1: Trump can't run again, and he'd be a little too exciting for me anyway. So
0: whatever.
1: It's either going to be you or Rubio. Here's my deal breaker for your side.
21: Okay.
1: Under Trump, you guys have two outcomes that an election can be. Either we win or they cheated.
0: Not really, but you know what? When you cheat a lot, you tend to believe that you're going to be cheating.
1: That has to stop. And the person...
0: Really? All right, so Bill Maher's like, that's got to stop. Now, a lot of people thought that was funny because, like, the great Maze Moore was bringing up on his X account. It's like, wait a second. Are we talking about the same Bill Maher who back in 2020, I'm sorry, in 2017, after Donald Trump wins the election, that he had, Keith Olbermann on the program? Yeah, it was that long ago when people actually cared about Keith Olbermann. And here he is talking about the election in 2017 with Trump won.
1: When John Lewis said he was not a legitimate president,
22: yes.
1: I assume you're on that page.
22: I am on that page because he's not a legitimate president.
1: I would agree with that.
0: I would agree with that. Oh, I see how that works. So in 2017, I would agree with that. He's not a legitimate president, and goes on to talk about that. But no, it's the Republicans, everybody, who have to stop. Yeah, no. So what else did he say? Go ahead. Whatevs. Go ahead. So let the vice president speak. Come on.
1: That means the person who has to stop it would be you.
0: Nah.
1: Or Marco.
0: Yeah, or actually you all for, again, after the Supreme Court decision today, where we see how there has to be someone who's cheering the fact that we just opened up the fraud spigot on elections to 11. That's kind of sort of a fun reference anyway. The point is that somebody's happy about that decision and somebody's not. And it's funny how the Democrats feel like that's a good decision. And it happens mostly in Democrat-led states. And so you would think that no matter what, whether it was a Republican state or a Democrat-led state, we don't want anything close to even sniffing or sounding like fraud. But anyway, let it go on.
1: Can you tell me you will do that? Will you bring us back to the middle, at least on that, where we concede elections, where it's not either one of those two options?
0: Yeah, you got to go first.
5: Okay, Bill, so this is where I'm probably going to lose you here. But here's...
1: Now, that happened about 8 minutes ago.
0: All right, whatever. Come on. All right, so go ahead.
5: Look, I don't think that we should not concede elections, but I don't think that's what's going on. I think that if you go back to the president's core argument, he was making an argument about problems that existed in 2020. And here's the problem that I'm most focused on. The president and I have talked a lot about this, and I think we share a perspective here, but set to the side the stuff that really gets you and your audience very angry about whether the count was legitimate in Georgia or Pennsylvania or any of these other states. Is it true that large technology companies, some of whom have financial interests that exist outside the United States of America, were they censoring information in the run-up to an election?
0: I just want to stop there. He goes on to talk for another minute and a half, but I don't need the next minute and a half because he continues to make this very strong point. And I love that he brought this up. And here's the point. Do you not realize when it comes to elections and election integrity and fraud in elections and interference in elections, you think that it's just about the ballots. You think it's just about the concern about 3 days, 5 days, 20 days after. But what we tend to forget about, and it's one of the biggest election interference processes that's been happening, maybe not as much now because of Elon Musk, but we always forget about the election interference that took place with Twitter at the time and the media, who will focus on one candidate. And then when they have another candidate on, they selectively edit against that candidate to make them look bad. And subsequently, we'll take somebody who's really bad, like, trying to think of who it was. Who was it? Who am I thinking of?
6: It's not Kamala.
7: Not Kamala.
23: It's Kamala.
7: Kamala Harris.
0: Yeah, that's who I'm thinking of. And take them and make it look like they didn't say something that they did say. What about that? That's election interference, is it not? Oh, no, it's not. Oh, it's not because the left was doing it, and you on the left think that you run the country, and you don't. But yeah, great point by the vice president. I'm glad that he brought that up, because that was just so important to remember. Stop. I don't want to say stop focusing on this, because we have to. We're going to have to deal with, unless we can pass the Save America Act, we're going to have to deal with states that are going to count ballots 5 days, 10 days, 30 days after an election. And two things are going to happen. Either we are going to pass the Save America Act that's going to help in a lot of ways to remedy some of what they possibly could do, but even the counting of ballots and the fraudulent numbers that come in, and you know how the left loves to do it. It's like, we got the number. Okay, close it up. Close up shop. That's it. No. No recounts. No. Close it up. We got the number we need. I mean, that they won with. Then the other side of it is, and this is the, we pray for America and we pray for people who have common sense, people who have a belief in what's right in this country and don't want to be like the Democrat Socialists of America. We're going to get to them in just a second, the Democrat Party. And that is, if they start to see it happening in way too many places, far too often, where on election night, at 10 o'clock at night, you've got a candidate who is in front by maybe 10 percentage points, and then 30 days later, they lose by one, you've got to believe that the American people are going to be like, I'm not voting for anybody who thinks that this is good. We've got to get rid of this. Maybe it's a pendulum swinging moment where it just hits so hard against the wall that everybody's like, I'm out. That's what we hope and pray for. I mean, at least that's what I do. Can't speak for you, but you can speak for yourself. 866-588-8303. That's the phone number. So anytime you want to call, you can do just that. All right. Is there anything else we want to hit here? Yeah, I know. I'm looking at the time, and I can't be fair with a lot of the news stories that I wanted to play clips from. But I will tell you, coming up, we'll have more out of the state of Florida, including what Senator Rick Scott did at the RPOF Sunshine State Showdown that I thought was pretty important. Important enough that I'm going to play the clip because you need to hear it. Also, the Democrat Socialists of America, who over the weekend had lots and lots and lots of time to be able to give you their position on everything that they think about with regards to this country. And we're going to play some clips from the DSA, otherwise known as the Democrat Party, and let you hear some of what they are espousing. And there's a deeper, deeper meaning in all of this. You know, they're not fighting for the little guy. They want to destroy this country fundamentally. And I'm not even talking about...
8: Get your hands out of my front.
0: I'm not even talking about Barack Obama destroying fundamentally this country. I'm talking about worse than that. So we'll have all of that coming up in just a bit. And a reminder, if you want to watch it, FL Voice News on YouTube, Rumble X, Facebook, and Instagram. And the show goes up right after the show is up. Look at that. That's right. The podcast. Florida's Voice with Drew Steele. All right. Let's take a break.
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16: A Florida grocery store now has beef with a shopper who was caught on camera shoving a pair of steaks down his pants. Take a look.
25: He came over here, looked around to see if anybody was looking, and he shoved it in his pants.
2: Did you see that? What are we doing here, Drew?
0: What are we doing? Okay, so what am I doing or what are they doing? Like, why am I showing this or why?
2: Oh, I know what they're doing.
0: All right, so apparently in Aventura, a shoplifter crammed a big giant. Like, that's not even a steak. What is that? Hold on a second. What is that? That's a giant roast.
2: It's like a roast.
0: I know. That's enough to feed 10 people. Anyway, and
2: you can feed the newsroom with that.
0: Do we want to? Not that very one, because, what am I saying? Hey, who's with me? Okay. Do you want to play the rest of this report, or do we just go on from here? I don't know.
2: Let's just moving on.
0: Okay. All right. Dee says we're moving on, then guess what, everybody? We're moving on. I don't know. I just thought it was crazy. It's not like it's never happened before, but I think it was the first time I've ever seen the steak in the pants on video kind of thing so clear. Like, it just was. All right, anyway, we are moving on. All right, speaking of steak in the pants, this has got nothing to do with that. I know that there are some people that are like, Democrats are very honest. And when it comes to elections, they do the right thing. And when it comes to politicking and getting out there with their message, they're always honest. And I can't even say it with a straight face. Team Tallarico, that's James Tallarico. He's the lefty that nobody wants to admit is a lefty, but is trying to be like this moderate, that kind of thing. His Team Tallarico on X put out a clip. Ken Paxton says he often doesn't want to be in Texas and prefers spending time in California where he grew up instead. Are you kidding me? Here's the video that they put out. Maybe he did.
26: I love like Jackson Hole. I like Park City. I like the mountains. And I also like, beaches. I like places in Florida. I like places in California, even though I don't like to admit that I go to California, but it's beautiful.
0: Wow. He did, huh? Of course he didn't. Come on. Yeah, what they did was, like any good leftist does, selectively edited the actual video of what he said. Here's the interview that Ken Paxton, who's running for Senate against James Tallarico there in Texas. This is what he actually said in the interview. Of course, it was selectively edited, so...
27: Your favorite place to go in Texas, not in McKinney, not your home, but, like, otherwise, what's your favorite place to go?
26: Yeah. That's a good question. I really enjoy just being out in the hill country.
27: Okay.
26: Just, on the lakes out there.
27: Mm-hmm.
26: Horseshoe Bay, place like that. Just, I don't know. I like...
27: So you kind of like a place that's more kind of laid back, chill.
26: Yes.
0: Okay. Right? So... Then what?
26: Definitely.
27: More serene. And what about outside the state? Any place that you really enjoy outside the state that maybe is a hidden gem that we haven't heard of?
26: That you haven't heard of?
27: Yeah. Or even if it's a place that you like.
26: I love like Jackson Hole.
0: You see what they did, Dee? See, they took the interview, found less than a minute of the interview where the interview asked about Texas and then outside of Texas, and they left out the Texas part, which was the first part and the main part, and just put the outside of Texas. And then they said, hey, everybody, Ken Paxton hates Texas and he loves California.
2: Where have you seen this before?
0: Gosh. And it's always from the same people in the same party in the same place. Can you? And here, this is what I don't get. Like, if you're Team Tallarico, I know you won't do this. But you should be listening to the sound of our voice. And maybe you are. You watching NFL Voice News on YouTube, Rumble X, Facebook, and Instagram. We're global. Here's what you do. Fire that dunce. Whoever did that, fire them. You know why? Because don't you realize, thanks to Al Gore, the interwebs is forever? Like, it took me 10 seconds to find that clip. Actually, it was Brandon Gill, the representative from Texas, who found the clip and was like, this is pathetic. Why would your campaign do this? And you're like, oh, okay, just kidding. Hey, let's talk more about how great James Halliburton. No, you're losing credibility by the minute. By the minute when you do that. Like, you're trying to gain it or lose it. Anyway, I just thought that was fun. And it was so Democrat. I think that was a TV show for kids in the 80s or something like that, right? I don't know.
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18: From ABC News, I'm Stephanie Officer. The Supreme Court in a 5-4 decision today dealing a blow to President Trump's sweeping effort to restrict mail-in voting. ABC's Mary Bruce.
19: The president is pressuring the Senate to pass his Save America Act, which greatly restricts mail-in voting. He says until that happens, he won't sign a major housing bill backed by Republicans and Democrats.
20: I think it's so unimportant by compared to the Save America Act.
19: The president calling the housing bill, which would help millions of Americans afford housing, a quote, yawn.
18: Dry, windy conditions are fueling deadly wildfires in the western states. ABC's Faith Abube.
21: In the west, nearly 40 large wildfires are burning in 9 states. Firefighters taking time to honor the fallen. After the Snyder Fire that forced more than 100 campers and rafters to evacuate a stretch of the Colorado River, took the lives of 38-year-old firefighter Emily Barker, 27-year-old Nick Hutcherson, and 27-year-old Sydney Watson. Authorities say they were trapped, and despite deploying emergency shelters, they could not survive the fast-moving flames.
18: The White House says a meeting is being held tomorrow in Doha with Iran, although the Iranians have not yet confirmed it. The talks come as a Trump administration official says the U.S. and Iran have agreed to stop the hostilities in the Strait of Hormuz. ABC's Tom Sufi Burridge.
22: I think for the Iranians right now, they are still insisting that the memorandum of understanding signed between the U.S. and Iran more than a week ago has to be implemented for them before there are more substantial negotiations, clearly on Iran's nuclear program and the future status, which will be the most tricky question. Of course. And the Iranian president today is posting a message saying via state media, saying that basically the Qataris are ready to release $6 billion worth of frozen.
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11: I'm Channel 9 Eyewitness News meteorologist Daniel McFarland, and scattered thunderstorms are possible across the area over the next few hours. A few could become strong or severe, with that main threat being heavy rain and frequent lightning. We could see some wind gusts as high as 50 miles per hour in the strongest storms. For Channel 9 Eyewitness News, I'm meteorologist Daniel McFarland.
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0: Oh, hey, everybody. Glad you're joining us today on Florida's Voice. My name is Drew Steele. Big D on the other side of the glass. You got Nina in the breaking newsroom. The whole newsroom is over there. If you're not watching, then you don't know where I'm pointing, but I'm pointing over there on the other side of the glass. And if you want to watch NFL Voice News on YouTube, Rumble X, Facebook, and Instagram, and anytime you want to check out the program after hours, it's Florida's Voice with Drew Steele, the podcast, Apple Podcasts, Spotify, wherever you get said podcast. All right, coming up, the Democrat Socialists of America. Now, wait till you hear, and I don't know if you know this, but the Democrat Socialists of America, well, this part you know, that they are, and they have already infiltrated the Democrat Party. They invited them in. Well, it's less of an infiltration and more of a, hey, come on in. And they've got out there for everyone to see exactly what it is. Their platform. I don't know if you know what their platform is, but I'm about to read it to you coming up in just a bit. And then you have to hear some of them just so you understand that when there are people who aren't in love with certain candidates, let's just say on the Republican side, and I get it, there's some that you just wish that they would be maybe doing things like, you know, signing off on the Save America Act and the like. That always remember there's a force outside of that, meaning the Democrat Socialists or the Democrat Party, that is really about destroying the country. The Republicans that aren't great, that are like squishy. I don't. Dee, do you like Rhino or Squishy? Do you like Squishy better?
2: I like Rhino.
0: Yeah, all right. The squishy rhinos.
2: Squishy's all right.
0: This way we get both. You get yours, I get mine. Squishy Reynolds. The point is, we can do something about them, but if the Democrat socialists are around, not much we can do. Especially if a Democrat party that likes to, cheat in elections and stuff.
1: Not a joke.
0: You betcha, Joe. All right, but before we get to all of that, let's get to this. Joining us right now here on Florida's Voice is Bea Valenti. I'm sorry, I got to say her name right. It's Bea Valenti, and I hope I'm saying it right, and she's about to correct me if I'm not saying it right. She's smiling, so I don't know if that's a good thing or a bad thing. Congressional candidate.
12: Hey, Drew, it's Bea Valenti.
0: It's Bea Valenti. Okay, that's what I said, and it's not what I said now, but I said it to the newsroom. Congressional candidate, CD14. All right, there she is. How are you?
12: Doing well. How are you, Drew? Thanks for having me on.
0: Well, I'd be better if I got your name right the first time. I've got to be truthful. But anyway, all right. So let's talk a little bit about you. So you're running CD14. Tell me a little bit about yourself. For those that don't know, by the way, where CD14 is in the state, let's start with that.
12: Yeah. So it's a new congressional seat covering Tampa Bay and Hillsborough County only. It's a very competitive seat. And I'm a fourth generation Hillsborough County native. I was born and raised here. My family started J.C. Valenti Produce in the early 1900s. And we have a strong family legacy here. My grandfather taught at Hillsborough High School. I graduated from Plant High School and then went on to Florida State University and then came up to Washington, D.C., where I worked for President Trump in the first administration. And people forget this, Drew. I know your viewers know this full well, and you do as well. In 2017, it was so unpopular to support President Trump. I was there in the fight when it wasn't popular to do so because I believed in him and I still believe in him. But we're seeing this new fringe in the Republican Party where everybody wants to be a MAGA patriot or whatever. Everyone wants to say that they support President Trump. But I was actually there and I worked for him for 3.5 years. It was the best job I ever had. Obviously, it didn't go as we planned. I had to find another job. I joined the military as a Navy reservist. And it was my treatment there when I refused the COVID-19 vaccine. And of course, now we've seen what we already all knew with the Fauci files that Tulsi Gabbard released, that we were right. But I came up to Washington. I came back up to Washington, D.C. and worked for Congressman Neil Dunn, where we wrote legislation to stop this injustice of dishonorable discharges. And I've been in Washington ever since. Mm. But when this seat opened, I knew I had to come back and join the fight to defend the House majority and deliver on President Trump's agenda.
0: That's awesome. So a couple of things that come to mind. First of all, something that you mentioned that I don't want to slip by people because in certain congressional districts around the state, we're starting to see some of this. Even around the country, you might see it. It's so important what you said. The generations that have been in the area, that you grew up in the area, knowing exactly what the people in the district need because you've been there generationally. I can't tell you how frustrating it is for people who come in out of the middle of nowhere, and next thing you know, they know everything about Hillsborough. No, you don't. You haven't been here longer than 2 minutes. And when you are here, you don't spend enough time to even know what's going on in the district. And that is frustrating. So I think that speaking the way you are about it, I can see how important that is to you.
12: Yes, thank you. And thank you for mentioning that, Drew, because it is. It's especially crucial in a district where this is a toss-up district.
0: Right.
12: It is so close. And regardless of what you think of the incumbent, she has been in office for 18 years, and she does know. She has those ties, so she does know this district like the back of her hand. That I'm the only candidate in this primary that can go toe-to-toe with her and say, I know the bedrock and the fabric of this county, and I'm not going to be messing up when I try to go to different areas of the district with the wrong message or not knowing the historical relevance. It's too close to have that kind of baggage and to make those kind of mistakes. Too much is at stake. I was listening earlier to what you were talking about, the Save America Act, affordability and the like. These are things that, and we have a great bench. You know, I saw you at the Sunshine Showdown, and you're exactly right when you talk about the young Republicans that are ready to step up and lead the party. We have a fantastic bench of Republicans that are going to motivate the base and get people to show out in November if we send the right candidates.
0: Right. Yeah, we have to send the right people, and we also have to have the right values. It's something that I want to talk about later, and I feel like I want to bring this up with you. I don't know why, because I think that you'll get what I'm trying to say with this. You know, there has been a cultural divide for a long time But there are people now in Democrat Party, the Democrat Socialists, that have figured out that the way to destroy is from within. And when people are like, no, this is just the crazy ladies that are just showing up and they've got nothing else to do and they've been educated in the institutions here around the country and they're just angry and it's not any, it's deeper than that. It's deeper than that in that this country

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1: And I'm sure your viewers again understand this as well, where when the Democrats take power, I do not believe that they will in this case, but when the midterms flip historically, the pendulum of power is so far swing so far to the left. And now they're already coming out publicly and saying what we all knew, that these people are anarchists. They're self-proclaimed. We used to say, I mean, two cycles ago or when AOC got elected, that was like our hair was on fire, because we're like, I can't believe that the country is going in this direction. And look what just happened in New York. Now they're out publicly saying it. They're using the titles. And what can we expect? I mean, we saw it with AOC, we saw it with Mamdani, now we're seeing it here. They are beating blue dog Democrats who are radicalized by saying that they support abolishing prisons, abolishing ICE and CBP and community safety. It's so unhinged. And to your point, if we do not elect Republicans on our side now, like I've always said this, we really don't have, and for good or for bad, I mean, we can have a discussion about that. I appreciate that we have fighters in our party who may break the status quo and say, this is what we need. We debate the issues. But for take it or leave it, Nancy Pelosi, she just whips them into power. Even with Hakeem Jeffries, she's still a driving force in the Democratic Party. Now that she's retiring, we'll see if that fringe kind of starts to take over. But when Nancy says this is what we're going to do, that's just what happens. And I think to some degree, we also need to have a little bit of that in our party to say, let's get on message. Let's all stand shoulder to shoulder and say, how are we going to fight? Because it is absolutely a culture fight. Exactly what you're saying, Drew. When we go into the 250th birthday of this beautiful and great freedom-loving country, we are going up against radical democratic socialists who hate everything that we love. And it's time to send new generational conservative leadership in the Republican Party to fight fire with fire. I'll go toe-to-toe with any of those Democratic socialists on the House floor when I'm elected.
2: Yeah, you're going to need to, because we're going to need people politically that are ready to fight in D.C. And not just that, but before we go, I'd say this as well. I get concerned when people think that, and again, I feel so comfortable with you right now that I can have this conversation with you, even though we just really met for the first time here, that I get concerned that people think that when more Democrats start to show their true colors, the Democrat Socialist of America colors, and they see what they're talking about, and I can go down a short list of abolishing the Senate and abolishing ICE and replacing the president and Supreme Court and abolishing the Electoral College. I'm talking about fundamentally transforming anything and everything that we know constitutionally. Like, it's going to be, if they were to be in charge, a different nation. Don't take for granted that when people find out that the cover is off and they're going to expose exactly who they are, that people are going to be like, oh, I'm out. Yeah, there's no way they're going to win. Don't say there's no way they're going to win because AOC won, all the Mamdani won, all of these other people have won. Don't take anything for granted. Do please, I'm begging you, do not. Do you see what I'm saying?
1: You know, you're exactly right. And to that point, they are rallying their base. That's why they won. They got those people because the whatever level of education their voters have, they'll just hear the tagline, abolish ICE or, you know, remove the prisons or whatever it is. And they've come out in swarms. But the Republican Party, and under President Donald Trump's leadership, we have that message too. We have new generational leadership. We have Trump RX. We have affordability. We're winning the affordability argument. If we can get out and talk about no tax on tips, no tax on social security, no tax on overtime. Kathy Castor voted against that. Right. She needs to explain why she voted against that. We're winning on housing affordability. When President Trump said no more, Wall Street is not competing with Main Street anymore. We're winning on Trump RX, like I mentioned. There are so many things that if we can come out, and then the Save America Act, let's get Democrats on the record. Explain to the American people why an 80-20 issue that is bipartisan, why are you fighting against that? Get them on the record. Have them explain.

0: why they don't support free and fair elections. So that's what I'm campaigning on. I'm campaigning on a stronger House Republican majority to continue forth with President Trump's agenda, as I did in his first term, and on affordability, agriculture, and transparency in government. There's a lot of deep state corruption in Washington, and the president is unveiling all of that for the American people, and I support that wholeheartedly. You can count on me. 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We need you in the fight.
1: All right. Sounds great. One more time. So if people want to find out more about you, where do they go?
0: beaforcongress.com. 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
1: All right. Sounds great. It's great to see you. All the best. God bless. And we'll speak soon. We'll have you back.
0: Thanks, Drew.
1: Okay. Have a good to see you. All right. That is Via Valenti joining us here on Florida's Voice, candidate for CD District 14. Good stuff. All right. What else do we have? Yeah. Abolishing the Electoral College, replacing the two-party system with a multi-party democracy, expanding the House of Representatives, proportional representation, ranked choice voting, a makeover and overhaul of the U.S. constitutional system. I mean, these are all the things that are in the Democrats, Socialists of America's platform. They put it out there. They tell you who they are. And this is why it's something that when you think about it, you just can't take for granted that the minute people hear this, oh, a majority of people just, they absolutely don't want this. No, this is the, how do I explain this the right way? I was having this conversation just over the weekend about Antonio Gramsci, who was the Marxist from Italy, who, when people were talking about Marx and Marxism and revolution, and they were talking about taking over countries with the Bolshevik Revolution and the like, and Gramsci saying, look, this kind of thing won't last forever the way you want it to unless you change the culture. And his whole thing was all about that. If you have a capitalist society, a free market society, and people still believe in capitalism and free markets, let's just say for an example, and still believe that men shouldn't be playing in women's sports and still believe in a lot of the fundamental issues that are a part of our fabric and have been for a long time, then you can take over with whatever revolution you want by force. But the people don't agree with you. You've got to change the culture. You have to have more people believing that it's okay that men are in women's sports, because they're not men. They're transgender women. They're allowed to change, and they do change physically. It can happen. They want you to believe that there are certain groups that just can't get ahead in this society, and that everybody has to be in a box, and somehow those boxes have to be helped to get along, because the capitalist society has created very, very rich people that are doing great, and the poor and the middle class can't get ahead. And it's not fair that Elon Musk has trillions of dollars and I can barely pay the rent. They're changing the culture. Are you following this? Like, they're changing the culture. And by doing that, then when there's a revolution, a political revolution, it can stick, because the people have changed. The hearts and minds of the people have changed. How do you do that? Well, it's obvious. You indoctrinate them in high schools and middle schools and pre-K. Pre-K? I mean, there's a pre-kindergarten? Like, what are you going to learn in a pre-K? You'd be surprised. And universities. And the culture wars on TV and music and all of this, and people poo-poo it, and they're just like, ah, it's not that big a deal. So what? There's a lot of things that are going on in movies, and so what? They're introducing these characters that people are like, hold on a second, I'm not sure that's a woman. Like, that kind of thing, or whatever the case may be. And it's like, you see, you're a racist, bigoted, homophobic, and the next thing you know it, you're ostracized, and there's a new culture coming in that can make that revolution stick. Dee, does that make sense? Do you see what I'm saying? This is not me. I mean, I didn't come up with this. Antonio Gramsci came up with this. in 1917, this was something that he, I think he was in prison for like, he was put in prison, but he was in there for like, they had him in prison for 20 years. He was really sick, but he ended up living for like 17 years, if I'm not mistaken, and wrote tons and tons of paperwork and all of these things about what I'm describing. And that's how everything changes. So just don't take that for granted, that somebody's going to listen to, I don't know, Milot Kiros, who's a Democrat socialist candidate for Congress, who's going to be in Congress because she's in a district where Democrats are going to win. And when she goes onto a program and says,
2: do you believe that the 9/11 terrorist attacks on America were the inevitable consequence of American foreign policy?
3: Inevitable in the sense that we destabilized a lot of the Middle East, that forced people to believe that another act of violence was the only response.
1: Okay, so you have a candidate who will be a congresswoman who is justifying the attacks of 9/11 and say it was inevitable, it was going to happen. The same candidate who went on to MS, whatever they call themselves these days, and talking about healthcare says,
4: have to pass Medicare for all. We have to get that done in the next Democratic administration. That's how we MAGA-proof our future. That's how we guarantee that whatever sycophant fills Donald Trump's shoes in 2032 and tries to lay blame on all of our vulnerable communities for why the system is rigged, we can point to a piece of legislation that we passed that meaningfully helped working families. And the only way we get Medicare for all passed is by getting rid of the Democrats that are actively standing in that way.
1: Actively getting rid of the Democrats that stand in the way. Wait a second. You are a Democrat. No, she's a Democrat socialist. Do you see? Do you see what we're dealing with and what we're up against right now? You know, you think that it's just a couple of people and they're crazy in the Democrat Party. They're using the Democrat. They have no use for the Democrat Party except to be the vehicle to get to Congress, to get to the presidency. And then having people culturally believe all of their rot. Here's somebody who's saying, heck yeah, we have to have Medicare for all. No, we don't. We talked about Obamacare being a gateway, and Democrats were like,
5: no, it's not. We're not going to go there. It's fine.
1: No. Then you have the Democrat socialists coming along and saying, yeah, 9/11, it was the United States' fault. You've got this, and you've got other things that have been said. Chevalier, who's that? I think that's the congresswoman, the soon-to-be congresswoman from New York, the one who said she wiped her hands with the American flag, among other things, that some things I can't even repeat. But again, I'm not saying we allowed, but we knew this was happening and we didn't take enough steps to stop it. We have the cultural rot that's been going on for far too long, and people are like, it's just music, or it's just movies. It's not that big a deal. And now it's at our doorstep because we allowed it to be. And when we questioned it and somebody said, oh, you're racist or you're homophobic, it's like, no, I'm not. And then a group of individuals, and then more and more groups of individuals, and then companies came along and said, yes, you are. And that's what's happening. And that's what I worry about. When you hear all of this, please, please, please, I'm begging you. Don't take for granted when you think that somebody is going to hear a Democrat socialist speak about abolishing prisons or abolishing the Senate or getting rid of police or abolishing the Electoral College or dismantling the Constitution. Please, please, please don't think a majority of the American people are going to be like, nah, that's ridiculous. Because you forget who they are and where they are. They're infiltrating the Democrat Party in places where they will make it to Congress. And if enough of them start to win, then the party is going to acquiesce. And they're going to allow more of that crazy to come in. And then there's a cultural change that will support, well, a cultural change that already happened that supports it. It's a scary proposition, but that's how serious the stakes are right now. That's why when we got the Supreme Court decision today about Election Day not being Election Day anymore, and it could be days after where you could be counting ballots, and it's like, do we have secure elections anymore? Can we get the Save America Act passed now? We got a lot to deal with and to talk about coming up.
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12: ABC News, I'm Stephanie Officer. House Speaker Mike Johnson today discussed strategy on passing the Save America Act. GOP leaders say the bill will incentivize states to have citizenship and ID requirements for voting, but does not have the support of Democrats and some GOP hardliners.
13: I understand the frustration of my colleagues that Senate Democrats are refusing to move the Save America Act. Remember, we passed it three times in the House, and we intend to pass it again. But the only way to get that to the president's desk, we've been shown many times, is to put it on a reconciliation bill.
12: Music executive Clive Davis remembered today at his New York City funeral. Davis died last week at 94. He's been credited with signing artists from Janis Joplin to Whitney Houston. Davis signed Bruce Springsteen to Columbia in 1972.
14: He guided the listening public towards so much powerful and inspiring music. And he not only loved music, Clive actually loved the people who made the music.
12: This is ABC News.
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24: I'm Channel 9 Eyewitness News meteorologist Daniel McFarland, and scattered thunderstorms are possible across the area over the next few hours. A few could become strong or severe, with that main threat being heavy rain and frequent lightning. We could see some wind gusts as high as 50 miles per hour in the strongest storms. For Channel 9 Eyewitness News, I'm meteorologist Daniel McFarland.
25: Traffic is a mess this afternoon because of a crash I-4 eastbound before Central.
26: Stuck on the highway and wishing you could have avoided the headache?
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28: All right, AP, for the last time today, Anita Padilla in the Florida's Voice newsroom, and see what's up.
30: Hey there, Drew. A big bust for the U.S. Coast Guard here in Florida. The U.S. Coast Guard has offloaded more than $63 million worth of cocaine and marijuana at Port Everglades. This is following three separate drug interdictions in the eastern Pacific coast. And officials say the seizures took place earlier this month during operations targeting these multiple, what they call, go-fast vessels. Crews recovered thousands of pounds of narcotics, including a floating bundle of compressed cocaine. This is all part of an ongoing counter-drug mission in international waters. The Coast Guard says that the operation is all part of a broader effort to disrupt drug trafficking routes into the United States. In the meantime, Lieutenant Governor Jay Collins getting a major boost in the Florida governor's race. The Florida Police Benevolent Association officially endorsing him, throwing its support behind the Republican candidate. The union represents more than 31,000 law enforcement and correctional officers all across the state. It says Collins has been a strong advocate for public safety, staffing, and law enforcement resources. Collins called the endorsement an honor, and he promised to stand with police if elected governor. In South Florida, Senator Ashley Moody spent time in Doral, Florida this weekend helping assemble humanitarian aid for Venezuelans. And Moody joined volunteers with the Global Empowerment Mission, and she was helping to pack food, water, and medical supplies for communities that have been devastated by the recent earthquakes. That organization says this aid is going to be shipped directly to Venezuela to help with the relief efforts. Moody says Florida does stand with the Venezuelan people and prays volunteers for their response. And in some congressional politics, a well-known Southwest Florida business leader entering the race in support of a candidate. Alfie Oaks, who is the founder of Seed to Table in Naples, has endorsed Michael Carbonara for Congress. Oaks is a prominent Naples farmer and business owner, and he says he supports Carbonara for his position on freedom, constitutional principles, and small business. Carbonara says he's honored by the endorsement and highlights his own background as an entrepreneur running in the Republican primary for Florida's 22nd district. That district covers parts of Southwest and South Florida and is expected to be competitive in the upcoming primary. All right, that's a look at your news headlines here at 4:35. I'm Anita Padilla, the news director here at Florida's Voice. Drew, back over to you.
28: All right, AP, we appreciate you there in the Florida's Voice newsroom. Anytime you want to check out the stories they're working on, it's simple. You go to flvoicenews.com. That's Florida's Voice, the website. All right, President of the United States in the Oval talking about the Save America Act and how important it is now after the Supreme Court decision today, what he has been thinking about that, among other things. Let's listen to a little of what the president was saying. The real concern now about getting the Save America Act across the finish line and how far we need to go.
0: What do you see as the biggest hurdle to getting this across the finish line?
1: Well, it's held up in the Senate. And frankly, if you terminated the filibuster, you just need 50 votes, and we have 53. And then you have J.D. So the Democrats are going to terminate the filibuster. But if you did reconciliation, you could do it with 50 votes. I mean, the best would be to terminate the filibuster, but for some reason. But you have the same basic people. But even Rand Paul is in favor of the Save America Act, if you can believe it. Think of it. Rand Paul is strongly in favor. He's fighting for it. So that's good news. But you would have Lisa Murkowski always against things like this.
28: Yep.
1: Nobody knows why. I think I know why. But you have Lisa Murkowski. You have Susan Collins.
28: Yep.
1: You have Dulles.
28: Yep.
1: Is against, and he's not in office because of me, so he holds me, you know, because I wouldn't endorse him. I think you have Senator Cassidy against it, too.
0: I think he supports it this time.
1: And I think you have Mitch McConnell against it, too. Mitch McConnell.
0: Are there any...
1: Who's very disloyal to John Thune. You know, John Thune was a very good person for him. I mean, he was a very loyal person, and Mitch McConnell's against him.
28: Yeah, so that's the President of the United States a little while ago who was talking about, look, maybe we need to end the filibuster finally to get the Save America Act passed after the Supreme Court's decision today in RNC versus Watkins, and that, yeah, if you've got election day... doesn't really mean election day, because you can count ballots 5 days, 10 days, 30 days after that come in. And everybody's like, this is going to be ripe with fraud. What do we do now? Seriously. Well, how about we start with passing the Save America Act? And I think even the president was talking about firing the Senate parliamentarian who's been causing a lot of trouble, who was, I guess, put there by Barack Obama.
1: Imagine why you keep a woman that was put there by Harry Reid and Barack Hussein Obama. I cannot understand it. The leader has the right to fire the person at will and put somebody else there. That would be, because we get so many negative rulings from her, the parliamentarian. She's been there for years, and she was put there by Harry Reid and Barack Hussein Obama. Harry Reid was a bad guy. And he was the leader, and he put her. And the speaker has the right to immediately fire her and put somebody else there.
28: Yeah, so why don't we do that? So why doesn't the speaker do that? Maybe when they get back, they'll start thinking about it now after the Supreme Court decision? I don't know. One other thing that the president talked about, let me see if I can find this, because he was asked about Zoran Mamdani, and somebody was talking about him being the face of the Democrat Party right now.
1: That really topped everything by a lot today, yeah.
0: Mr. President, Zoran Mamdani said in an interview this week that he was open to being the poster child for socialist candidates. Are you worried about more socialist candidates across the United States?
1: Well, I think it's a big threat to our nation, actually. Because it's not socialism, it's really communism. They use the word social democrat because it sounds so nice, but it's really communism you're talking about. I think it's the biggest threat to our nation there is, maybe since our founding. That includes World War I, World War II, September 11th. It includes the Pearl Harbor attack. I think this is the biggest threat to our nation. People will smile when I say that, but the smart people are going to say, you know, he's probably right. It's basically introducing communism into the United States of America.
28: Yeah. So, yeah, Zoran Mamdani, who wants to be the poster child for the Democrat socialists that are coming in. And the president's like, look, he believes, and I think, and I just went off on how I feel about it a little while ago, about what is going on in this country. And he's right. He's right that this is that big of a threat right now. By the way, the interview that he did, do we have... so, again, if you're like, look, there's no way that Zoran Mamdani is talking about closing down prisons or getting rid of police completely. He's being interviewed by Jonathan Carl, who, remember, the reason why you have Jonathan Carl doing this interview with Mamdani right now, among other things, is going to be to pretty much try to paint him in a better light. It's like, look, you can be the Democrat socialist, you can be a communist, but you got to sneak it in. You can't let everybody know who you are. And I just described it last break. They're fine with letting everybody know who they are right now, because they've built the foundation. They've changed the country culturally. There are enough people they believe right now who believe what they say. So what about this?
2: But how does abolishing prisons or having open borders fit into that? I mean, do you see how those are ideas that a lot of your Democrats that are warning about what happened here say are toxic? Most of America won't go along with it. They're bad ideas. They're dangerous ideas.
3: I think what the focus of her race was, what the focus of her candidacy was about the struggle that working people are facing. And I think that we can have disagreements on policy positions. What we have to agree on is what are we fighting for and who are we fighting for? She showed that in her race, and I think that many people will come to appreciate that in her leadership to come.
28: You didn't answer the question, did you? What about abolishing prisons? Getting rid of police? This was Chevalier, is that her name? That is going to be a congresswoman now, who is speaking some of the most radical, outrageous things you can possibly imagine out of any politician making their way to Congress. He didn't deny what she was saying or even say anything other than something completely different. Like, let's just get away from the topic here.
2: We can disagree on something as basic as whether or not there should be prisons.
3: That's not
2: your position.
3: There are prisons.
2: Yes.
3: And what we're also showing in this city is that safety is not something that's up for debate.
28: But do you see that? Do you see what Jonathan Carl's doing? Jonathan Carl is trying to help Zoran Mondani. Follow me on this. Listen to me. Listen. Sorry, I only said it that way because I had a relative. Do you ever have those relatives who do that? They have something that they say all the time, and every time you say it, it reminds you of them. I had an uncle who he would always say, "Listen, listen." And it sounded exactly like that. Listen. So when I said that, I was thinking him. Listen. Okay. When it comes to Jonathan Carl, did you see it? Now when you know it, and you see that he's trying to protect him, he doesn't even take the protection. He doesn't have to. So when Jonathan Carl says
3: to come,
2: so we can disagree on something as basic as whether or not there should be prisons.
3: That's not
2: your position.
28: See what he says? That's not your position. He wants him to say, no, that's not my position. He doesn't say no.
3: There are prisons.
2: Yes.
3: And what we're also showing in this city is that safety is not something that's up for debate.
28: But he didn't back away from it. He didn't back away from what she was saying. So when someone asked the president of the United States today about him being the face of the socialists that are coming in and the poster child, he really is. Like, he's not going to take the bait, if you will, of the Democrat Party of old who runs the media to try to tell this guy to calm down. Like, you can't do this because they believe they've already won the culture war. They already believe it. And one other thing that he said, and just so you understand this position on Israel and the Jewish state, because he says,
3: be an American.
2: And the idea of a Jewish state, Israel is a Jewish state, that's in the charter. That's the way it is now. Do you support that?
3: I've said time and again that I support the state of Israel as a state with equal rights. I believe that any state that preferences...
2: But as a Jewish state is the question.
3: I think any state that privileges one religion over the other is one that I can't tell you I support, whether it be Israel or Saudi Arabia or anywhere else. And a lot of that comes back to a fundamental belief that we should all be considered equal no matter what our faith is.
28: You hear that? See? This is what I'm saying. You just heard somebody come out full stop. Come out and say, I don't support the Jewish state. Right? Saying that full on. And then giving you an answer that if you listen to it, and you're a young person who's been indoctrinated in this country, or maybe an older person, you listen to his explanation and you're like, that kind of makes sense. I see what he's saying. Because there shouldn't be one religious state. We should respect everybody. Even though it's in the chart. No. No, it's about everybody. It's really not about everybody for Democrats, socialists. It's really not about everybody's faith. It's not. But when he says it like that, it's just so smooth. And it's smooth. And there are people who have culturally changed in this country who are like, yeah, you know what? I like what he's saying. And the next thing you know, people get elected. Do you see what I'm saying? Do you see what I'm talking about? Do you understand the point that I'm trying to make with this? That culturally, when you change it like that, how different it can be in this country, and you wake up one morning and you're like, wait a second, they won?
4: Yeah, they where'd it go?
28: Yeah, exactly. All right. 866-588-8303 is the phone number. And anytime you want to call, you most certainly can do that on this or anything else you'd like to talk about. And anytime you want to watch the program, at FL Voice News on YouTube, Rumble X, Facebook, and Instagram. And don't forget about our weekend program. We just got done with it on Saturday, every Saturday, live, 3 to 6 p.m. It is Rightline, your national voice. It's our national program. We are across the country, and we're live 4 to 6 p.m. on Saturday afternoons, Eastern Standard Time. All right, let's take a break. And when we come back, we got some more surprises out of the state of Florida. Some of the things that have been happening with the gubernatorial race we're going to get to. My name is Drew Steele. It's Florida's Voice.
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15: We have located her. She's fat and happy and safe. She just decided to go on a little fling and had a bit of a catch-me-if-you-can attitude there for a minute. But we've located her. She's safe, and we will be happy to update everybody at the Welcome Home Gracie party.
28: Welcome home for Gracie party. Now, D, when you hear that, she's fat and happy and she's home. And she went to go out on a little fling, but now she found her way back. We found
4: her. Is she a pig?
28: She's not a pig. Keep going. Keep going.
4: Is she a cow?
28: Nope, she's not a cow. Keep going. I'll give you one more.
4: Is she a cat?
28: That's what you ended on? You just didn't want to play anymore. It was a giraffe. A giraffe that was on the loose for several days in Texas. That was the sheriff who found the giraffe who was located, D, 4 miles from home, escaping a ranch. Okay, I got questions. How can you be gone for several days, 4 miles from where you live, and you're a giraffe, and nobody notices it? How is that possible?
4: I think you would like run into a power line or something.
28: Yeah, exactly. How is that possible? So the giraffe just walking around and people were like, oh, that's that interesting. What is that right there? Hey, can I get another shot? Like, what are you doing? Well, you didn't notice the giraffe. So I just thought that was one of those stories where I see that and I don't get it. 4 miles and you didn't notice. And watch out for the power lines. Apparently they weren't a problem. Maybe there's no power lines in that area of Texas. All right, moving on. Enough of that. All right, what else do we... Oh, boy, we got a whole lot. Oh, we do? All right, hey, everybody, we got a woke news story of the day.
23: This is Woke News Today with your host, Drew Steele.
28: Thanks, Biff. Oh, let's, as Libs of TikToks likes to say, let's check in on the Texas Democrat Party. Speaking of Texas, here was the Texas Democrat Party big event, TNC or the Democrat Convention. And here they were talking about, you know, being a Democrat in Texas.
18: Next time they say that James is trans.
28: Talking about James Tallarico? Somebody saying that James Tallarico is trans? Who says that? Anyway.
18: We're all trans.
28: What?
18: When they say James is a gay tofu-eating vegan, we're all gay tofu-eating vegans.
28: What?
18: And when they say James is going to hell?
28: Hey, everybody was like, no, that's enough. I'm not going in. Wait, what? Okay, first of all, I'm just wondering who's saying that. And second of all, that seems a little carried away for me, D. I mean, and then at the end, it's like, when they say he's going the heck there, I just don't like to use the word. We're all going. I don't plan on going. I mean, that's where it ended, D. It ended with that. I just stopped it there, but I mean,
4: thankfully.
28: Yeah, no, enough of that. I'm not saying that was really weird and really strange and very Democrat, but it was. And there you go. So apparently everybody in the Democrat Party in Texas is all going to heck there. This is no way around it. I'm not with you there, my friend. Sorry. Even though it's a nice cowboy hat you got. Sorry. Not doing it. All right. So let's take a break. My name is Drew Steele. This is Florida's Voice.
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1: From ABC News, I'm Stephanie Officer. Severe heat moving from the Midwest to the Northeast is expected to bring record-breaking high temperatures to the week of America 250 celebrations. ABC meteorologist Lee Goldberg.
19: The heat's peaking over the Midwest right now. There are ridge-riding thunderstorms across the upper lakes. We have heat alerts from Kansas to Maine. It'll be triple digits again in Chicago and Green Bay, feeling like 105 to 110. The heat gets to the East Coast on Wednesday. Large swath of the I-95 corridor on Wednesday. It'll be 100 in Detroit and D.C. and near 100 in Philly and New York by Thursday and potentially into Friday. This peaks on Thursday and Friday, but less extreme heat could mean more thunderstorms for the 4th right here in New York.
1: Tens of thousands are still unaccounted for in Venezuela after last week's earthquakes. A 21-year-old man was pulled from the debris Monday after being trapped for 5 days. Aftershocks are slowing down the search. UNICEF's representative in Venezuela, Manuel Rodriguez Pumarol, spoke to ABC from Caracas.
20: Our estimations are that approximately 680,000 children could be on their needs or on their humanitarian needs across the 6 states that have been affected by the earthquake.
1: Dry, windy conditions are fueling deadly wildfires out west. ABC's Faith Abube.
21: In the west, nearly 40 large wildfires are burning in 9 states. Firefighters taking time to honor the fallen. After the Snyder Fire that forced more than 100 campers and rafters to evacuate a stretch of the Colorado River, took the lives of 38-year-old firefighter Emily Barker, 27-year-old Nick Hutcherson, and 27-year-old Sydney Watson. Authorities say they were trapped, and despite deploying emergency shelters, they could not survive the fast-moving flames.
1: The American Kennel Club is also celebrating the nation's 250th birthday, and what better way to do it than with Man's Best Friend? The AKC Diving Dogs Team Challenge premieres on ESPN July 4th. Disney is the parent company of ABC News and ESPN.
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16: I'm Channel 9 Eyewitness News meteorologist Daniel McFarland, and scattered thunderstorms are possible across the area over the next few hours. A few could become strong or severe, with that main threat being heavy rain and frequent lightning. We could see some wind gusts as high as 50 miles per hour in the strongest storms. For Channel 9 Eyewitness News, I'm meteorologist Daniel McFarland.
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28: Well, hey, everybody. Glad you're joining us today on Florida's Voice. My name is Drew Steele. Big D on the other side of the glass, along with Nina in the breaking newsroom. The whole newsroom is here. And you hanging out with us at FL Voice News on YouTube, Rumble, X, Facebook, and Instagram. What a treat. Less than 72 hours from the last time I saw him. And here he is again. It's Brandon Leslie who's joining us right now on Florida's Voice. And did you just roll your eyes at me? Is that what you were doing? Or it looked like you
31: No, there's something wrong with my light and it keeps like dragging my, I'm just on alert right now. Something's like beeping.
28: Yeah, it looks like there's a light that's flashing over there. Do you need to get up and go get something?
31: I'm just going to deal with it. Everything else looks pretty cool at this point.
28: Okay. Were you cooking a steak or something and a smoke alarm went off?
31: Wow. Actually, I do have my steak chilling on the stove right now. It's resting because you always listen. I'm a steak expert. Everyone that didn't know that. And when you cook a steak, you need to let it relax. It needs to get to room temperature. You leave it out for like an hour at least before you cook it.
28: Some people might say that's a breeding ground for bacteria.
31: Don't care.
28: Okay, moving on from steak talk. All right, enough of that. What an interesting day today in Florida politics. Do we want to start with some of the, I don't know if it's serious. I don't know if it's nonsense. You got Jay Collins and James Fishback in that discussion there. What do you want to hit on?
31: Well, you know, today it was announced, I'm sure you've already talked about it a little bit, but Lieutenant Governor Jay Collins, who's running for governor, His campaign announced that they are suing James Fishback, who is another candidate running for governor on the GOP side. They are suing him off of his ballot eligibility. They are arguing that he does not follow the state law and meet the requirements to run for governor, and that is that you have to live in Florida for the previous 7 years. There are documents out there that show that James Fishback had a homestead property in Washington, D.C., in I forget the exact year, but it was in the last few years. So he's homesteading in a different state, and he had a voter registration to Washington, D.C. in that same time frame. So they're going to argue that he is not following state constitution and is not eligible to run for governor in the state of Florida. And there's a lot to digest there.
28: Well, first of all, how fast can they get this done to find
31: It'll
28: out?
31: Be done quick.
28: This, yeah, it's going to have weeks. To be.
31: Yeah, they have to. They have to take the case before the August primary, which is only 49 days. Might be a little less away. It's pretty close. Primary is August 18th, so it will be expedited.
28: The second part is the comeback by James Fishback, I guess, on social media was showing his driver's license from when he was like 8. I don't know. He just looked very young in that time.
31: He has lived in the state technically for his whole life. He was born and raised here. We're not arguing that. It's just a little shady that he did a homestead property in D.C. And everyone in Florida politics in the process has been discussing if this is something worth suing him over. Because honestly, you know, I've talked to a bunch of lawyers about this. It's really not a slam dunk case. Unfortunately, the law isn't clear enough from what they're telling me. Mm-hmm. Now, I'm no expert. I'm just kind of paraphrasing what I've been told by professionals is there a case? For sure. It's probably a 60-70% chance that Jay wins it. But in legal terms, like, lawyers would rather have a slam dunk case for something like this, because what you risk happening, first of all, you're turning James Fishback into a martyr. His response is perfect. He is, you know, saying this is illegal, this is what Democrats do, blah, blah, blah. Mm-hmm. And everyone's latching onto it. He's going to get the clicks. He's going to get the free press. That's how it also backfires. Jay Collins just made this a statewide story. You know, James Fishback, either he's a serious candidate or he's not a serious candidate. You can't toe the line of both. If he's not a serious candidate, then you should be following the lead of Byron Donalds and Paul Renner and ignore the guy. But if you view him as a serious candidate, then you do something drastic like this. This is a very high risk, high reward type of situation. Unfortunately for Jay Collins, I think it's going to blow up in his face. So it tells me that Jay Collins is very desperate right now and that he's nervous of falling behind James Fishback, which right now I have James Fishback confidently in second place. Now, to put that in perspective, I think Byron Donald's going to win 55, maybe even 60% of the vote, and James Fishback will win maybe 10%. So he's still going to lose in a landslide fashion to Byron Donalds. But Jay Collins just made a martyr out of him, and he's going to finish in second. And Jay's going to be embarrassed when he falls behind James Fishback.
28: Well, you know, a couple of other things come to mind as I was talking about this earlier. Number one, addition by subtraction. I mean, you're trying to get people off the playing field so that you'll have more numbers in the polling where you can rise
31: think about
28: up.
31: That.
28: Yeah.
31: Dissect that for a second. Okay, so Jay Collins' idea to do better in this race against Byron Donalds, let's be clear, this is a race, this is Byron Donalds' race to lose. But your idea of doing better and getting more votes is pissing off all of James Fishback's supporters, even if you're successful, and there is a chance he's successful and James is removed from the ballot. Those voters aren't going to pick you. They're going to go to Paul Renner.
28: Yeah.
31: You might end up being in third place regardless if James wins this case or not. They're not gonna pick you.
28: Well, they're not gonna go for you just because you're the one that took him off the playing field.
31: Right.
28: So just that.
31: And look, if he's not a serious candidate, which I've been saying for a long time, James Fishback is not a serious candidate. You know, it's fun for us to talk about him every now and again because it's an interesting topic and time in Florida politics. But he isn't a serious candidate. And he has not raised even, what, $500,000 in this race? So he's got no media out there other than his social media presence, which is by far not enough to get your message out across the normal voters, which is like the vast majority of the base.
4: You just gave them millions, if not tens of millions of dollars in earned media because every news outlet in the state is going to cover this story that you are suing his campaign to remove him off the ballot. So many people have never heard about James Fishback before or about to learn who he is because of this move by Jay Collins. I don't know who in his campaign thought this was a good idea. I just don't see any positives for Jay Collins.
28: Unless he's right. Unless it's true and he's not eligible and he's just doing the right thing ultimately by saying, hey, look, I'm not just going to let it stand. The guy's not eligible. Full stop.
31: That's just going to be the talking points. That's exactly what Jay is saying. Like, the Constitution is not to be messed with. Like, we have to follow the rule of law. I get it. You know, morally, yeah, James should not be on the ballot.
28: But if all of this

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1: Approve your residency before qualifying, which is right now not a law on the books. So again, if you're homesteading and you're registered to vote somewhere else within the last 7 years, you should not be allowed to run for governor. But double-edged sword here, the law is just not clear enough to say that. So that's why I say Jay Collins going to sue him is a huge gamble.
2: Yeah, and I'll say before we go, there should be, and there's going to be, a three-way debate without Byron Donald soon. Are you laughing? Do you know what I'm talking about?
1: It's so silly.
2: Did you hear about it?
1: Yeah, well, Patrick Bet David show, because Patrick Bet David thinks he's like the greatest thing since sliced bread.
2: But here's the thing. If he's doing it, and they get it, and if they do it, hold on, Brendan. If they do it and they get an audience.
1: They are doing it. That's what they said.
2: Then ultimately, they're going to do it. And then you take some new polling and you see if his show moves the needle. And if it moves the needle to somebody who gets the double digits, Congressman Donald's already said, hey, look, if you get somebody in double digits, we'll do a debate. So then he gets, then that's how you get there. So
1: what polling,
2: I don't know.
1: Respected polling is going to move the needle at all for them? It's not going to move the needle for them. Maybe a couple points, maybe. But James Fishback is just going to go fund another fake internal poll and bloat the numbers to make it seem like he's gaining steam so he gets more social media clicks. It's all a big game. It's pathetic. Listen, Byron Donalds, from a strategical standpoint, is doing the right thing. Don't debate these guys. None of them have momentum. All they're trying to do is
2: get some
1: use Byron for his platform. Yeah. It's so silly.
2: Yeah, well, and the people across the state will have a decision on that coming up in 40-some-odd days. And then ultimately, when you've got David Jolly out there, what that's going to look like, and that's really what I care about. Ultimately, I just want to make sure he's not going to be it.
1: And listen, we got a problem within our own ranks where we got, it's a small fraction, but there is a fraction of the Republican Party that just is like all anti-establishment this. I'm going to vote for the Democrat if Byron Donalds is anointed, blah, blah, blah, blah, blah. All Jay Collins is doing is making that flame bigger. All he's doing is dividing the party more, where we should all be focused on making sure the Democrats don't win. I said this when I covered for you last week on the show.
2: Yeah.
1: It is insane when you say it out loud that that someone, a Republican, a so-called Republican, a conservative, would vote for a communist like David Jolly over Byron Donalds because your preferred guy didn't win the GOP primary. That's insane.
2: Yeah, just don't do that. Is there anything else you want to talk about before you got to go?
1: Do you want to talk about steak?
2: No.
1: Okay.
2: All right. I'll give you a quick. All right. What?
1: Listen, it's funny for those of you that are listening and don't really know me. I started doing steak reviews just for fun on the side. And I just like highlighting, using our platform to highlight local businesses. And it's blown up. Like I have steak restaurants across the state are like, please come and review us. So it's funny, but go ahead.
2: But I was going to say, in your personal expertise as a steak eater, exactly how do you get a good sear on a steak?
1: I love this question. This is a great question.
2: Thank you.
1: Like I said, this is a great way to end. I think this is a great clip. I hope the team on the back end clips this one because we're here at Florida's Voice to educate you and bring you good knowledge, truth to power, right? So in order, every good steak needs a good sear. I know people get scared of the black stuff on the crust, but that is called flavor, Drew. So this is what you do. This is the Brendan 5-step process or whatever, how many steps it is. We start with letting the steak get to room temperature. It can't be cold because if it's cold, it's going to cook too fast on the edges and you're going to burn it. And then the middle is going to be super rare and that's gross. You don't want that. So you get it room temperature. You have it sit in just salt for however long it takes to get the room temperature. You dry it with paper towels, use a ton of paper towels. You have to make sure the surface of the steak is really dry. And then you're going to bake the steak in the oven. I like my steaks at about 125 degrees internally, so I'll cook it in the oven very

0: low temperature for about 40 minutes until the internal temperature is about 90 degrees. And then on medium high heat with a stainless steel pan, Drew, mm-hmm. you sear. You have to make sure that pan is like ripping hot. You put the steak and then you weigh the steak down and hold it down for a minute on each side. And then you render the fat. You sear the fat cap of the steak for about 30 seconds. You put it off to the side on a heating heating rack or whatever, a cooling rack. You let it sit for 10 minutes. Bada bing, bada boom. You have a perfect medium rare steak with a perfect sear. And don't forget, mm-hmm. after you sear it, you want to kill the heat, put a blob of butter and garlic in there and some thyme, and then baste the steak for 30 more seconds. Perfect sear. That's how you do it, ladies and gentlemen.
1: All right. Well, there's 2.5 minutes we can't get back. Okay. Well, that was
0: good. Listen, I just changed someone's life. One person's going to listen to me and go cook a steak tonight. And I hope they reach out to me and send me pictures.
1: I hope so. All right. I got to go. I got a show to do. Can I go now?
0: All right.
1: Okay.
0: Well, good. I just made your show better with all this knowledge.
1: Woo! Toodaloo. All right. Goodbye, Brendan Leslie. There he goes. You can take him off screen now. Thank you. Okay. He runs this place. He actually writes my check. So you did a fantastic job, sir. Great job. Okay. We got to go. 866-588-8303 is the phone number. All right, some of the other stories that we are watching. Hey, can we talk about Democrats for just a second? Because it's always fun to have fun with Democrats, especially when they said something that I think is very, very interesting. Are we all in for the idea of having a political party that has a big tent? Dee, let me ask you on the other side of the glass. Being a big tent party, you've heard that expression before, right? We've got a big tent. We invite everybody into our party. The big tent idea.
2: Who are these people we're inviting, though?
1: Well, I'm so glad I went to you. Exactly. So when somebody says, yeah, we got a big tent, we let everybody in. Yeah, you sure about that? So let's take the big tent idea to another level. This weekend on CNN, I watch so you don't have to. Democrats divided as progressives. No, communists, Democrat socialists, challenge establishment. Here's Representative Johnny Olszewski. Hey, Johnny. And what does he say about the communists that are getting ready to and have taken over the Democrat Party?
3: Well, being tied to this progressive push and these wins in New York, or being tied to the likely next mayor of D.C., hurt your campaign?
1: This guy's got a campaign. Obviously, he's a representative in Congress. Does it hurt you? Check this out.
4: I don't think so. People in my district know me. And what I'll say is this, Kate, is that, you know, I can disagree with some of the positions or statements of some of the incoming members of Congress, but still welcome them. We are a big tent party. And what I will do is I will welcome anyone who wants to work alongside me to lower costs for hard.
1: They don't want to work beside you. They've already said that they don't want to work with Democrats. They're using you and the party to get ahead and to get into Congress. They don't want nothing to do with you. So that's the first example of the Big Ten idea. You know, a long time ago in a political party far, far away, there was talk about certain parties not being a big enough tent. And the argument at the time about not being a big enough tent is because when you open the tent up to everybody, you open the tent up to anybody. And I don't mean anybody like the way you're thinking. Some of you Democrats who are listening to the sound of my voice and it's like, racist, homophobic, there it is. Right? No, that's not what I'm talking about. I'm talking about political ideology. Because while the Democrats are opening up to this very big tent, that they don't have a problem that a lot of these Democrat socialists are going to be part of it. What they're not paying attention to is that by opening that tent, you've opened the door. You've let in the Trojan horse. They're already in, but you're allowing them to take you off the playing field. Here's another example. This is, Chris Murphy, Senator Chris Murphy, who's being asked the same type of question. Here we go.
5: First off, start with your reaction to the latest primary results out of New York. You've heard President Trump say that these candidates aren't socialists. He's gone as far as to call them communists.
1: Pretty much.
5: As someone who identifies as a progressive, is this a moment of reckoning for establishment Democrats?
1: Wait a second. Wait a second. Hold on. So Senator Chris Murphy is someone who identifies as a progressive? I didn't know that. Huh. Well, look at that. Okay. What about this?
6: Oh, I think you're going to have different candidates being nominated in New York City and suburban Connecticut. This is a party that is also nominated and won with candidates like Abigail Spanberger.
1: Well, we found out about Abigail Spanberger, didn't we? The one who was trying to admit tell everybody that she was a moderate when she really wasn't.
6: Mikey Sherrill. I want us to be a big tent party. I mean, I've been saying this for years. I think that it's actually a sign of a party that is alive and growing.
1: Do you see? A party that's alive and growing. It's your own demise. And you're just going along with it. So I heard that twice over the weekend and I thought, huh. Do we really want to be a big tent party if being a big tent party means we're bringing in people who's ideologically out to destroy us? I'm speaking, making believe I'm a Democrat, which, well, I just threw up in my mouth for a second. Hold on. Sorry. So if I'm speaking as a Democrat, it's like, yeah, I want to have everybody. Big tent party. You paying attention? Big tent party people? That they're coming in to use you. They're a Trojan horse. And they're going to destroy you. And you're all about it because we're going to win elections. Okay. And whatever it is that's winning elections, they're going to go along with it. Yeah, so I don't know. All right, 866-588-8303. Michael's in Clearwater or Lakeland? Where are you at, Michael?
7: Lakeland. Hey, Drew, how you doing?
1: Good. How you doing?
7: Well, doing well. Yeah, so I think, you know, the residency requirement, I think that's very important. And, you know, I think it was very brave of Lieutenant Governor Collins to sue Fishback for this. But I think, you know, it ultimately will be good to see what happens in court, like what comes out from those proceedings. Because it looks like some sort of fraud was committed. Was it mortgage fraud? Was it fraud when it came to, you know, claiming that you're eligible. But one thing that I am generally concerned of, and some of your viewers may agree or disagree, is the debates. And I think, you know, David Jolly becoming the governor of Florida is a pretty scary concept.
1: Yep.
7: But if we have a candidate that has, you know, if the Democrats are sitting on a dossier and they wait to the last minute to release something like that, and we weren't able to like hash these things out in a good debate, you know, I think that's very important as well. I don't think Fishback, I don't think he would be even participating in a debate, but you know, to have a debate with someone like a Collins and Byron and even Evan Powers, he hasn't weighed that out either. So I'd love to know your opinion on that.
1: So that's interesting. So Michael, you think that you're concerned about Congressman Donalds being the nominee on the Republican side because you're thinking David Jolly and the Democrats might have a dossier that they can drop of information that we have not heard about yet. Since Congressman Donalds ran multiple times in CD19 for Congress, and we yet to have heard. Yeah, so do you see what I'm saying? Like, if it hasn't been there yet, it doesn't exist. Anything that would be something we wouldn't know.
7: Yeah, this isn't anything privileged. All this information's already out there.
1: Right.
7: But my concern is that the mainstream media is colluding with the Democrats. They're not. They actually want Donalds to be the nominee. So then they can snipe him in October and start running stories on this.
1: Gotcha. Okay. I see
7: information
1: what you're saying,
7: we already know of.
1: Right.
7: The people in the political circles, gotcha. We already know about this information.
1: Right. Yeah, we're up against a hard break. But listen, you call anytime you want. I appreciate the call there, my friend out of Lakeland. Yeah, no, I get what you're saying. So Congressman Donalds, all these things we know, and then they just multiply it by 10 in the media. I get it.
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11: ABC News, I'm Stephanie Officer. Record-breaking heat is expected from the Midwest to the Northeast this week. In Nashville, Tennessee, where the heat index is expected to reach 114 degrees through Friday, emergency crews handing out water and checking on people. 29-year-old Logan King filled a cart with cold water and snacks provided by emergency workers who stopped by an outdoor homeless encampment behind a Walmart.
12: We be out here. There's no water out here. Asking somebody for 75 cents gets, you know, old just to be able to get something to drink. So people doing this means a lot, man. It gives a boost of morale.
11: Controversy in New Jersey after a baby picture of Adolf Hitler made its way into Eastbrook Middle School's yearbooks, prompting them to be recalled. The books were supposed to feature baby pictures of kids who just graduated. Parents want to know how Hitler's picture wound up there and why no one noticed earlier. School administrators did send a letter to parents condemning the act. This is ABC News.
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22: I'm Channel 9 Eyewitness News meteorologist Daniel McFarland, and scattered thunderstorms are possible across the area over the next few hours. A few could become strong or severe, with that main threat being heavy rain and frequent lightning. We could see some wind gusts as high as 50 miles per hour in the strongest storms. For Channel 9 Eyewitness News, I'm meteorologist Daniel McFarland.
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23: Yoko's Chicken Restaurant on Boggy Creek Road was evacuated after a backpack was left unattended.
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1: 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All right, time for the top five audio clips of the day. It's my top five.
26: This is Drew's top five. Number five.
27: Well, temporary protective status in its name itself says exactly what it was designed for. It was never permanent status. It was temporary status. And the court ruled correctly on this in a 6-3 decision. These individuals, some of these guys have been here 15 to 20 to 30 years. I understand that. But they had an opportunity during that time. If they wanted to try to change their status, they could. They chose not to. Now the temporary protective status is over. They have to go home. Now, they don't have to go to the country that they came from. If they're not feeling safe, they can go someplace else, but they cannot stay here. Your TPS, temporary protective status, is over. So we will help assist you in leaving if you would like. We'll buy you an airline ticket. We'll give you $2,600 to reestablish yourself someplace else if you don't want to go back to the country you came from. But you have to leave, and we're going to assist you in doing so. And if you choose not to, then we'll pick you up and force you to leave.
1: Homeland Secretary there, Mark Wayne Mullen, on Fox earlier today when being asked about the temporary protective status being over for the Haitian community and also for some Syrians, about 350,000 Haitians here that have been here for a very, very long time, and explaining, listen, you can go someplace else, but you can't stay here. And it continues to be a discussion that was being had over the weekend as well, as people are very, very upset about this. But the Supreme Court making that decision last week and people still talking about it, and it's almost like they're just not understanding something very important about the temporary part of protective status and how temporarily it was not temporary. If you don't know what I'm talking about, I'll explain coming up in just a second.
26: Number four.
28: Democratic socialist who won in New York is getting quite a bit of attention. Darlisa Avila Chavile, who, according to our K-File team, has posted in recent years some pretty radical positions. She's called for a world without prisons, called for no more police at all ever, and said that the U.S. should abolish its borders, even using phrases like seizing the means of production. So are those the kind of viewpoints you personally would welcome in the House Democratic Caucus?
29: Well, look, I obviously don't share those views. I also think that she has clarified a lot of those remarks and a lot of the tweets or statements she has made. She has said publicly she has learned from some of those. She is in a different place in her perspective. And at the end of the day, becoming a member of Congress is an incredibly serious moment. And so what I think our job is as members of Congress is to welcome any person that has been elected by their constituency and bring them in and ensure that they are supported so they can represent their constituents. That's our plan. It's certainly going to be mine.
1: Ah, there's another big tent moment there from a representative, Robert Garcia, Democrat, defending Darlisa Chevalier being a communist, wanting to abolish police and prisons. And he's like, listen, you know, if they got elected, we're going to welcome them in and we're going to help them out here in Congress. Knowing full well what they're trying to do, what they've done to the Democrat Party. And they're like, listen, if they're going to be winning, I want to be on the winning side. And if winning means destroying the country, it's not really winning. But for us, it's winning. That's a weird flex.
26: Number three.
2: I have many queer friends. So honestly, I'm kind of honored. I'm honored that, that that's happening. But I think because she doesn't live inside the binary of what we think a woman should be, that that is what makes her so special and so exciting and so new.
1: Why can't Hollywood ever find someone who's a leading lady, let's just say, in a big blockbuster movie to not be so woke? Supergirl had a budget of like $200 million. It made like $30 million over the weekend. Really ugly. And people were like, I didn't see this coming. Oh, yeah, we saw this coming. So that is the lead in the Supergirl movie, who was talking about non-binary and here we go. Okay. Do I need to even go on as to why the movie tanked at the box office and how people are like, stop it?
26: Number two.
3: You believe that the 9/11 terrorist attacks on America were the inevitable consequence of American foreign policy?
4: Inevitable in the sense that we destabilized a lot of the Middle East, that forced people to believe that another act of violence was the only response. And again, just like I said before, our responsibility is to getting rid of those conditions that lead to violence in the first place.
1: So if you're wondering what some of the Democrat Socialists of America are thinking about 9/11, that's one of them. Alat Quiroz, she's a Democrat Socialist, probably going to be in Congress. She's a candidate, and she's in a Democrat-heavy district, so she's going to be there, attempting to justify 9/11 and saying it was inevitable because of the United States. Again, I'm just trying to point all this out so everybody sees where the party's going.
26: It's number one.
5: All right, guys, this is not a win for Republicans who were challenging this. Mississippi has a state law which allows ballots to be counted, mail-in ballots, after Election Day. If they come in, they're postmarked and meet the state requirements. But it is a 5-4 loss for Republicans. And an interesting cobbling together of who wrote on this. Justice Barrett wrote the opinion. Justice Roberts joined her along with Justices Sotomayor, Kagan, and Jackson. So those five stuck together on this. The dissent comes from Justice Alito. Thomas Gorsuch and Kavanaugh join him. And essentially what the majority said is that these federal statutes setting Election Day don't prescribe, or they don't stand in conflict with states that want to say, okay, we have a procedure to count ballots after Election Day. Justice Alito, writing for the dissent, says today's decision is inconsistent with the terms of the Election Day statutes, contemporary election law principles, 2 centuries of historical practice, and the case law on the question presented. So...
1: yeah, but so what? I mean, who cares if it's centuries of precedent and we're really concerned about cheating in elections if this holds up, which it did. So the court upheld the Mississippi mail-in ballot law, meaning that in Mississippi they were counting ballots 5 days afterwards. In California, they count them. We're still going from about a year ago. Yeah, that kind of thing. And the Supreme Court was pretty much like, I guess that's okay. So you can accept mail-in ballots after Election Day, because what's another day? If it's just an Election Day, that's just another day that I don't really know what I'm talking about.
26: Drew's top five.
1: The point is that now, more than ever, I know he said it the last time, more than ever was said about the Save America Act being more important now than ever, but it's kind of really, really, really now more important than ever to get this done. So a terrible day for the United States, thanks to the Supreme Court. You know, a Supreme Court that loves Trump. It's that conservative court that's destroying the nation. Oh, wait a second. We got a decision? Oh, okay. They're not bad right now. And then now I hate them again. You know, Democrats. So California and other states are going to continue to do. So what do we do? It's quite the predicament that we get into with this, because we don't want to go out and purposefully cheat the way Democrats do to win elections. And again, how important the Save America Act is now and what we're going to do moving ahead. It's going to be tough. It's going to be tough. It's, you know, you got to kind of, you got to make it so you just too, What was the thing that the president used to say? about making sure that you what was it? Too big. Oh, that's it.
6: Too big. Too big to rig.
1: Did I do a song on that? I think I did. For those that don't know, I think it is a, I got to find it now. So you're like, what is D talking about? All right, I'll find it. So yeah, there was the president who...
6: I queued that up for you perfectly. I thought you were ready for it.
1: No, I wasn't.
7: Too big to rig.
1: Yeah, that's it. So anyway, if you're wondering, that's what we were talking about. You just got to make it too big to rig. All right, what else we got going on? Let me go back to what I was talking about a minute ago, because I said I'll explain in just a second about... Was it about abolishing prisons? Was it... Oh, man. Now I feel bad because now I forget where I was going with it. I don't want to talk about it now anyway. Never mind. We're moving on away from that. Do you remember what I was talking about when I was... When I said I'll get back to that in just a second, what was I getting back to in just a second?
6: Slipped my mind.
1: Now it slipped my mind too. It happens, everybody. Sometimes minds slip. All right. But we've got other things that we can bring up. Let's see. Let's talk about... I got so many things. I don't know where to go. All right. Let's just go with Democrats. Can we go with some of the Democrat things that were being discussed? It's important that we talk about Democrats and bring all of these things up so everybody understands where they want us to be, where they want the country to go. This was one of those moments over the weekend on CNN where you have the Lefty McGowan, I forget her first name, who's always unhinged on CNN. And something that she brought up about what we need to do here with healthcare. Oh, the reason why she was bringing this up is because people were talking about not only how they come to the United States, but they love what's going on here. Like air conditioning. You got these big giant buildings with air conditioning. We got people dying in Europe because they won't allow us to have the air conditioning for like elderly and the like who really need the air conditioning. And it's like, no, we can't do that because, you know, climate change. No, seriously, people are dying because in Europe, they won't allow people to run the air conditioners in the blazing heat because, you know, climate change.
8: How dare you?
1: It's not me. Blame them. And then they started talking about the socialists scoring more wins across America as MAGA splinters. I don't know about that part. But here's what the Lefty McGowan was talking about on CNN quickly.
9: It's not far left. This idea that it's far left for us to have some form of universal health care. That's not far left. We're having the World Cup right now. Every single country in the World Cup has universal health care.
1: What is it about the left then? What is it about Democrats that always, always, always want us to be like everybody else? Like everybody else is doing it. Why can't we do it? The Europe does it. Why we're not doing it? Why can't we do what they do? Have you checked out who we are?
6: Yeah, no thanks.
1: Yeah, exactly. Well, number one, no thanks. And number two, we're the United States of America. We take the lead. They follow us. And if they don't follow us, they can do their own thing. But stop it with the, I got to be like everybody else. It's like Bernie Sanders all day long. Is like,
10: this is what you do, dude.
1: It's not what you do, dude. Just stop. But it was Matt Whitlock who on his X account was reminding her about, you know, these World Cup countries. They all have universal health care except us. And it's not a far left position. It's something we all need. In the UK, between September of 2024 and August of 2025, 79,130 names were removed from healthcare waiting lists. Do you know why? Because they're no longer with us. Because they died before they got care. 28,000 had been waiting longer than 18 weeks. And 7,700 waited more than a year. You can keep your universal health care. It doesn't sound like it's universal for everybody. Tell the 79,000 people that died waiting that it's universal. So shut up and what? Sit down? I'm not just sitting down. I'm laying down. As a matter of fact, I'm not going anywhere for a really long time. Thanks to you and these policies. So no thanks with your universal care there. I didn't say Care Bear. I said care there because Care Bears... I don't even know what I'm talking about. All right, all right. Are we getting ready to take a break? Yeah, we are. All right, can't be fair with the next piece news that I wanted to bring up. But I'll tell you what, when we come back, we'll put a bow on the show coming up. And we will also check out some of the latest headlines. And I think the president had a bunch of things to say at the Oval today. Yep. His presidential memo that he signed. This is a big one. What you're going to be able to do about repairing your own car. It sounds like it's weird. Like, what do you mean? I can't repair my own car? It's a little deeper than that. And the president signed something today that we can dig in a little bit, because if you're somebody who likes to fix your car, it's like, I can't ever fix my car. I always have to take it to the dealer because all the things they do. Yeah, you're going to want to hear this.
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0: I'd had enough of guys canceling their first therapy appointment without even showing up. I'm a licensed associate mental health counselor, and here's what I figured out. It's not that men don't want help. It's that the second they picture themselves sitting in a stale office across from a stranger being asked about their feelings, something in them just shuts down. So I removed the couch. I work with men now in a golf simulator. Same licensed counseling, just a completely different environment. When a man is focused on his swing, his guard comes down. The conversation happens naturally. He doesn't feel like a patient. He feels like himself.
1: Huh. How about that, D? So that's a mental health counselor who was like, I kept getting people canceling. They didn't want to show up because like maybe they're nervous or they're upset about talking to me about their problems. And so I do it now in a golf simulator. And so they swing the golf club and everything, and then we talk. That doesn't sound too bad.
6: Interesting.
1: Yeah, I think that's a good idea. Now, you probably could have stepped it up a notch. But, I mean, if you're going to do that one, I'd have like a bar or something. Just think of, bring them to like a, you know, have a big display fit. Well, maybe that's part of the problem that you're having is you want to talk to somebody about it, drinking too much. So maybe that's not a good idea. So. All right, anyway, moving on. All right, this is from the president just a little while ago, and this is interesting because I've been talking to people about this for months, about the back and forth on this very issue. So the president of the United States, along with the EPA administrator, were together signing a memo to make it easier for Americans to repair their own cars. Protecting the rights of citizens to repair their cars? Wait a second. What's going on here?
11: It came to my attention because I noticed they were arresting people for fixing their car. They were arresting people for fixing. That's not even believable. Anyway, so it's right to fix, and I think it's really common sense. If somebody wants to fix, some of these people are better mechanics than the mechanics in the shop. They're telling the mechanic in the shop how to fix their car or their truck. We signed the truck one a little while ago. So I'm going to sign this, and I'll be happy about it.
1: Yeah, he's going to sign this, and he's going to be happy about it. So follow this, D. So I guess what was happening is, you've got dealers that are building these cars, and you can't fix them unless you have special software, or if you you have to go to the dealership for the parts. You look at the engine, you lift the hood, and it's like, how am I supposed? I can't touch this. And that's the point. That the talk for the longest time was about car manufacturers making it so you couldn't go get aftermarket parts and fix the cars like back in the 70s and 80s where it's like, oh man, my fuel pump went. All right, it's going to take me a couple of hours. I'm not going to be there for a couple of hours. Hold on. And then you just fixed your fuel pump there. But now they've made it so that if you figure out how to replace it, then there's all kinds of software and things going on with your engine and the computers are in there. And so what was happening is, I guess, part of the EPA director being there was about the Clean Air Act. And so they also didn't want you to, quote unquote, make these repairs yourself because then you can mess up the emissions. And we wouldn't want that. So you got to go to the dealer and pay those prices. And so limiting access to the tools that you need, the parts that you need, the software that you need. And so this new memo and directive by the president today, I guess, is supposed to make it easier for you to access aftermarket parts so it's a little less expensive and that you can do the repairs yourself. So I don't know. He was saying that some people were getting arrested, and I think it had to do with diesel trucks and emissions and affecting the emissions. So yeah, that's weird. But anyway, I just thought it was interesting because we all have cars and we all like to drive and we all know what it's like when you look at your engine and you go, nope. Gotta go someplace other than my house because I can't handle this one. That's all for that. All right, we'll see you tomorrow. My name is Drew Steele, Florida's Voice.
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20: Hey, good morning to you. It is 5 o'clock. I'm Scott Inez, Orlando's morning news, here on WDBO, 107.3 FM and AM 580. It is our top local story. Wildlife officials now say they've captured two alligators from a river where a 31-year-old woman was killed.
19: Officials say that the woman was swimming with her boyfriend and a friend in about 3 feet of water in the little econ when a gator bit her on both arms. Florida Fish and Wildlife spokesperson Chad Weber says that the boyfriend tried to pull her out of the gator's jaws.
22: So she was bitten on both of her arms. The boyfriend was the one that made the phone call. He was trying to get her from the alligator's mouth. And on the way to the hospital, she did pass away from her injuries.
19: Testing now being done to determine if trappers have found the gator that killed that woman in Seminole County. The FWC announcing yesterday that it pulled and killed the two gators from the Econ River near the area of the attack. The gators pulled were approximately 12 and 13 feet in length. The 31-year-old was taken to the hospital where she later passed away. The FWC is now doing DNA testing to see if either of the gators that they caught is the one that bit the woman. An FWC official warning that every body of water in Central Florida could potentially have an alligator in it. Coming up, Lieutenant Governor Jake Collins now suing a fellow gubernatorial candidate, arguing they don't qualify for the 2026 election. We'll have that story for you and more coming up next here on Orlando's Morning News.
23: I'm Channel 9 meteorologist Cassandra Crimi, tracking another hot and muggy day with stormier afternoon conditions. Your Tuesday outlook coming up.
24: Watch out for a crash on I-95 northbound at mile marker 228. You got the right lane blocked there. From the WDBO Traffic Center, I'm Ed Torrance.
20: 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I'm Scott Inez. 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
19: Good morning. I'm Greg Rhodes. As a Florida man is now facing charges after he broke into a neighbor's home and fatally shot their dog after the pet bit a young child.
25: The child did not sustain any visible injuries from the bite. The man, Miguel Reyes Rodriguez, was charged with aggravated cruelty to animals, armed burglary, and discharge of a firearm on residential property. Authorities emphasized that the situation could have been handled through lawful means and condemned the man's actions. Reyes Rodriguez was held without bond and has a federal immigration hold. Laurel Lee, WDBO News.
19: Lieutenant Governor Jay Collins now suing gubernatorial candidate James Fishback, arguing that he does not qualify for the 2026 election as a candidate. Collins, who is also running for governor, filed that case with the Second Judicial Circuit Court in Leon County. The suit alleges that Fishback has not maintained a primary residence in the state over the last 7 years, as required by the state constitution. In a statement, Fishback claims the move is a, quote, desperate attempt to illegally remove my name from the ballot and block Floridians from voting for me. The Collins lawsuit focuses on claims that Fishback claimed a homestead exemption in and voted in Washington, D.C. elections back in 2020. Florida is now considering a ban on undocumented students at its colleges and universities.
30: The Florida State Board of Education oversees its 24 state colleges and is considering barring undocumented students from attending them and from taking the General Education Development, or GED, test. Last week, the Board of Governors, which oversees the state's public universities, voted to move forward with an amendment that would bar undocumented students at Florida's more competitive universities. The move to prevent non-citizens from enrolling comes after Florida did away with in-state tuition for undocumented students last year. If the proposals are okayed, Florida would join Alabama, Georgia, and South Carolina on the list of states that limit undocumented students' admissions. Tanya J. Powers, Fox News.
19: A man accused of attempting to kill President Trump at April's White House Correspondents Association dinner has now made another court appearance.
30: Cole Thomas Allen did not speak during yesterday's status hearing in U.S. District Court in D.C. Prosecutors said they've begun turning over evidence to Allen's lawyers and have not offered him any type of a plea deal. Allen was arrested after allegedly running at a security checkpoint during the dinner and shooting a Secret Service agent. He'll be back in court on August 20th. I'm Tammy Trujillo.
19: Major changes coming to student loans starting tomorrow that will limit how much people can borrow and how they repay. The changes are part of the One Big Beautiful Bill Act signed into law by President Trump last year. Loans will now be capped for parents at $20,000 a year and $65,000 per student. Grad students will be capped at $100,000. Borrowers will also have only two repayment options, the tiered standard plan and a new plan based on income called the Repayment Assistance Plan. That law also gets rid of the Biden-era SAVE plan, so borrowers there will have to find a new option. In a ruling with direct bearing on the midterm elections, the Supreme Court on Monday narrowly upholding a Mississippi law allowing tabulation of late-arriving mail-in ballots so long as they were postmarked by Election Day. The president on Monday calling the Supreme Court's decision a, quote, tremendous loss, and again called on Congress to pass the Save America Act, his signature election and voting legislation. But there just aren't enough Republican votes. ABC's Devin Dwyer on the Start Here podcast.
2: Statistically, it's actually a wash when it comes to this specific issue of timely cast but late arriving ballots. Even when it comes to speeding up results, one very significant study found only a minor increase in speediness if this had been discontinued.
3: Hey, good Tuesday morning. See, it's 5:06 now, WDBO. What do you say we get your weather and your traffic? We've got it every 6 minutes.
23: I'm Channel 9 meteorologist Cassandra Crimi, tracking hot and sticky weather with highs in the 90s. Orlando today, 94 degrees, but heat index values 100 to 107. We'll have partly cloudy skies and building rain chances this afternoon. Widespread showers and storms at 60%. From Channel 9 Eyewitness News, I'm meteorologist Cassandra Crimi.
3: And right now in downtown Orlando, we're sitting at 78 degrees, and I've got 77 at Orlando's severe weather station. He's in the WDBO traffic center on a Tuesday morning. Good morning, Ed Torrance.
4: Good morning, Scott. You got overnight construction on I-4 eastbound at World Drive. All eastbound lanes are blocked there. Traffic is forced to exit. And you also have construction on Colonial Drive at Summerlin Avenue. The left turn lane is blocked in both directions. From the WDBO traffic center, I'm Ed Torrance.
3: I think it's safe to say that the gloves are now officially off in the run for Florida governor. We'll talk about it in depth coming up next.
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3: 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I'm Scott Inez, Orlando's Morning News here on WDBO, 107.3 FM and AM 580, Orlando's News and Talk. Let's go in depth on one of our top local stories. With under 2 months till the Florida primary, the gloves now are officially off in the run for Florida governor. You have the front runner, according to the polling right now, Congressman Byron Donalds on the Republican side. He's just kind of trying to avoid all the drama and any major flubs at this point, because according to the polls, he's well out in front. But then you have the others on the Republican side trying to get some traction to chase down Byron Donalds, the other being Paul Renner, along with the Lieutenant Governor Jay Collins and James Fishback. Well, now there's word that Collins has filed a lawsuit that accuses Fishback of failing to meet the residency requirement to be Florida governor. So in this suit, Collins says Washington, D.C. records show that Fishback registered to vote in the district on November 3rd of 2020. He voted that day and was listed on an active voter roll in D.C. as recently as June 1st of this year. It also says that Fishback bought a home in D.C. in 2021 and filed for a homestead exemption up there. Collins says Fishback got a property tax bill for that home as recently as February of this year. And in April, the D.C. Office of Tax and Revenue issued a corrected property tax bill that removed the homestead exemption and reassessed the property going back to 2023. Now, the deal is that qualifications for Florida governor require a candidate to be a resident of the state for 7 years when elected. That would be from November 4th, 2019 to November 3rd, 2026. So Fishback, if you know James Fishback, and I've talked to him, he's not going to take this lying down. So he said in a post on X that Collins is illegally suing to remove him. He also accuses the lieutenant governor of acting on behalf of Byron Donalds. In the response, he says, his claim, that I, a fourth generation Floridian who has lived here my entire life, haven't lived in Florida for the past 7 years. He says this baseless lawsuit is nothing more than a desperate and illegal attempt to stop our momentum, because they know we're going to win on August 18th, which is the primary. So Jay Collins and James Fishback, Collins says that Fishback is not technically a Florida resident. Fishback says that's not true. And the gloves are now off. And with all the drama on the Republican side, on the Democrat side, there is no drama, because there's basically just one guy running. Jerry Demings dropped out earlier this month. And now you have David Jolly over there, the former Republican, kind of cruising along. But as we all know, at this point, he's got an uphill battle, considering the way Republican voters outnumber the Democrats here in Florida. So we'll see where this lawsuit by Jay Collins goes with James Fishback. But it should be interesting, because apparently there's going to be a debate on the Patrick Bet David podcast later on this week, on Thursday at 6 p.m., and from what I understand, Paul Renner, Jay Collins, and James Fishback will be on that podcast debating. Byron Donalds apparently is not going to show up for that debate. So that should be an interesting sidebar with Collins and Fishback going at one another. We'll let you know what's going on. It's 5:14 now, WDBO. I'm Scott Inez, Orlando's Morning News. What do you say we get that extended forecast? 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
1: I'm Channel 9 Eyewitness News meteorologist Daniel McFarland, and we have seen plenty of rain over the last day or so, and this is going to continue for your Tuesday and Wednesday as well. I have a 60% chance of rain on both of those days, but the chances of severe weather should be dropping from what we had earlier today. But heavy rain is still possible around the vast majority of Central Florida, and these isolated to scattered rain chances will last

0: Scott, we got a crash on I-4 eastbound at Michigan Street. Vehicles on the shoulder. Also got road work on 192 eastbound at Part and Sediment Road. You got the left turn lane blocked there. I-95 northbound at mile marker 194 construction. And that area's got the two left lanes blocked. From the WDBO Traffic Center, I'm Ed Torrance.
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4: Peace talks are scheduled today for Qatar between the U.S. and Iranian officials. President Trump says the meeting in Doha is going to perhaps be important and, well, perhaps not. The Supreme Court to issue rulings on birthright citizenship and boys playing girls sports today. This after the High Court announced rulings on Monday that upheld a law that permits mail-in ballots postmarked by Election Day. The court also ruled that the president has the authority to fire certain federal officials. And two alligators have been harvested from the Econ River near where a 31-year-old Orlando woman was killed on Sunday. The attack was the second attack reported over the weekend in Central Florida and the third in the last week.
5: So she was bitten on both of her arms. The boyfriend was the one that made the phone call. He was trying to get her from the alligator's mouth. And on the way to the hospital, she did pass away from her injuries.
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6: Good morning, I'm Greg Rhodes. As Florida's budget represents fiscal discipline, responsible governance, and strategic investments. That's what Governor Ron DeSantis said yesterday in signing the fiscal year 2026-27 budget. It comes to over $117 billion after DeSantis vetoed over $800 million in budget requests. He says this is the fourth straight year of declining state spending. DeSantis adding that the budget highlights include an extra $200 million in education funding, including teacher pay, more money for future Everglades restoration projects, and over $14 billion for transportation. He adds that Florida has set the national standard for conservative governance while breaking records in economic strength, education, and environmental stewardship. An NFL player charged with robbery and kidnapping had his bond set Monday here in Florida.
7: A $1 million bond has been granted to Detroit Lions cornerback Terrion Arnold after he was charged with an armed robbery and kidnapping plot. Hillsborough County Judge Christopher Sabella denying prosecutors' motion for Arnold to be held without bond, but did order the 23-year-old to remain at his Tennessee home except for playing, training, or traveling with his team. He also ordered Arnold to not have any contact with other people tied to the case and to surrender his passport within 48 hours. Arnold is accused of orchestrating the abduction and beating of three men who prosecutors allege he wrongly suspected of stealing from him back in February. Each charge against him could bring a life sentence if convicted. Tony Genualdo, Fox News.
6: And country music legend Alan Jackson wrapped up his touring career with an emotional farewell.

0: wrapped up his career with a concert at Nashville's Nissan Stadium on Saturday night. That sold-out show featured tribute performances from some of country music's biggest stars, including Lainey Wilson.
1: It was like a celebration of what he has done for country music, and I'm just proud that I get to be a part of something like this.
0: Artists including Luke Bryan, Eric Church, Luke Combs, Riley Green, Cody Johnson, Miranda Lambert, and Carrie Underwood, all a part of that show. After a weather delay, Jackson thanked fans for supporting him through a 40-year career, reflecting on chasing his dream for moving to Nashville from Georgia, and reminded the crowd, quote, "I'm not dead," before launching into his biggest hits. If you missed out, Alan Jackson, the last show, is set to air on NBC later this year.
2: Now, Alan Jackson is the Remember When guy, right?
0: Yep. That's the same guy.
2: What a great song that is.
0: He's got, if you haven't gone through Alan Jackson's catalog, what a slew of hits.
2: He is an American institution. There's no doubt about it.
0: Chattahoochee, Neon Rainbow. I could go on.
2: Yeah, Remember When is one of the greatest songs I think ever written.
0: Absolutely.
2: It's really good. All right, thank you very much, Greg. It is 5:21 now. What do you say we get that extended forecast for you? It is brought to you by Metlock Lifetime Roofing.
3: I'm Channel 9 Eyewitness News meteorologist Daniel McFarland. We are tracking plenty of heat out there for the next few days. High temperatures will take a minor step back over the next few, stopping around 93 to 94 between Wednesday and next Monday. Keep in mind that the heat index will not be changing. It will still feel like 100 to 103 throughout much of the region. Once we talk about the rain chances, after all that heavy rain we had on Monday, more will be possible on Tuesday before we start to see those chances back off slightly by Thursday, leading into, of course, the 4th of July holiday on Saturday. Overall, that day does seem like it's going to be warm and could see a few thunderstorms during the afternoon, but nothing we haven't dealt with over the last few days is expected during that time. For Channel 9 Eyewitness News, I'm meteorologist Daniel McFarland.
2: Right now, I'm looking at 79 degrees in Kissimmee, and I've got 78 now at Orlando's Severe Weather Station. Ed Torrance is in that WDBO Traffic Center. What's going on over there, Ed?
4: It's got overnight construction on I-95 northbound approaching State Road 524. It's got a left lane blocked. From the WDBO Traffic Center, I'm Ed Torrance.

0: Mark Howard this morning says avoid hospital-owned systems. Keep those prices down. He's always looking to keep prices down. He's our consumer warrior, and he's coming up next.
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7: I got a really important way for you to save money when you're seeking medical care. If you look at the latest reports on where costs are going up, up, and away, and where so much of your dollar goes for medical care, it's all based on either going to a hospital or, more important, a facility owned by a hospital. You need to know that if you go to, let's say, a doctor's office or an offsite place, and it turns out it's owned by the hospital system, your charges that you're going to have to pay, even if you have insurance, are much, much higher than if you go to an independent practice. Do you know that having an MRI done at an off-site independent facility can cost as little as a tenth of what it is to go to a facility that's owned by a hospital? It's your money.
0: He's always looking out for save more, spend less. You can hear our consumer warrior, Clark Howard, at 25 and 55 past each hour during Orlando's Morning News with Scott Inez. Hey, good Tuesday morning. Our top story, two alligators now, one 12 foot, another 13 feet, have been harvested from the Yukon River near where a 31-year-old Orlando woman was killed on Sunday in an attack. The attack was the second attack reported over the weekend here in the Central Florida area and the third in the last week, if you count the Rainbow Springs attack on the snorkeler last week. We'll have much more in our top story with Greg coming up here in about 3 minutes at 5:30. It's 5:27 now, WDBO, 107.3 FM at AM 580, Orlando's News and Talk.
8: I'm Channel 9 meteorologist Cassandra Crimi, continuing to track the steamy weather for Central Florida. We'll have highs in the 90s, but heat index values 100 to 107. Also a bit stormier today, a good 60% chance for widespread scattered showers and storms inland this afternoon. And we'll keep the rain and storm chance elevated through the rest of the week into the upcoming weekend. From Channel 9 Eyewitness News, I'm meteorologist Cassandra Crimi.
0: And right now I'm looking at downtown Orlando, where, let's see, I've got 79 degrees. It is 78 degrees at Orlando's severe weather station. Ed Torrance is in that WDBO traffic center. He's watching your eye for traffic cameras. How are we rolling on a Tuesday morning, Ed?
9: Scott, overnight construction on I-95 southbound approaching State Road 50's got the two left lanes blocked. 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From the WDBO traffic center, I'm Ed Torrance.
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0: A good morning to you and happy Tuesday. It is 5:30 now. I'm Scott Inez, Orlando's morning news here on WDBO 107.3 FM. At AM 580, it is our top story. Wildlife officials now say they have captured two alligators from a river where a 31-year-old woman was killed.
12: Officials saying that the Orlando resident was swimming with her boyfriend and a friend in around 3 feet of water in the little Econ when a gator bit her on both arms. Florida Fish and Wildlife spokesperson Chad Weber saying that the boyfriend tried to pull her out of the gator's jaws.
13: So she was bitten on both of her arms. The boyfriend was the one that made the phone call. He was trying to get her from the alligator's mouth. And on the way to the hospital, she did pass away from her injuries.
12: Testing is now being done to determine if trappers found the gators that killed the woman in Seminole County. The FWC announcing yesterday that it pulled and killed two gators from the Econ River near the area of the attack. The gators pulled were approximately 12 and 13 feet in length. The FWC doing DNA testing to see if either of the gators caught is the one that bit the woman. An FWC official warning that every body of water in Central Florida could potentially have an alligator in it. Coming up, President Trump pushing for the SAVE Act to pass quickly. One Florida representative reacting to that update. We'll have more for you coming up next here on Orlando's Morning News.
8: I'm Channel 9 meteorologist Cassandra Cremie, tracking a stormier day for Central Florida. What that means for your neighborhood coming up.
9: And roadwork on Aloma Avenue westbound approaching the 417 has a left lane blocked from the WDBO Traffic Center. I'm Ed Torrance.
0: 531 now. I'm Scott Inez. 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
12: Good morning. I'm Greg Rhodes. As a Marion County woman responsible for the death of her child, now getting the maximum sentence possible. The state attorney's office announcing yesterday that Ocala's Melissa Wayman Schroer was given 30 years for the death of her two-month-old son 7 years ago. The 43-year-old was convicted of aggravated manslaughter of a child last month. Schroer's husband is also facing the same charge, an autopsy revealing that the boy died of meth toxicity and his death was ruled a homicide. President Trump now pushing for the Save America Act to pass quickly. The voter ID bill would require proof of U.S. citizenship to register in federal elections and require a form of ID to cast a ballot in person. This comes as Florida Congresswoman Ana Paulina Luna is now leading the charge on shutting down business in the House in the meantime because she's upset with the Senate not passing the Save America Act. Republican Congresswoman Lisa McClain joining Fox's Sunday Morning Futures with Maria to react.
14: There's no reason that you need to vote against the rule. Let Republicans do their business. And we have to remember, as Republicans, we need to make progress. Shutting down the floor doesn't make progress.
12: This comes as House Speaker Mike Johnson says that the bipartisan housing package will be sent to President Trump again on Monday after the president refused to sign it due to the Save America Act bill being stalled. Teachers in Florida may get more money, but some say it's still not enough. Governor Ron DeSantis announcing yesterday that he's proposing another $200 million for teachers and instructional staff. He says that would make the teacher salaries the highest in state history. Clinton McCracken is the president of the Orange County Classroom Teachers Association, and he says this is far from what's needed to bring up from being the 50th in average teacher pay in the U.S. The FBI now saying that they've seized over 500 drones near World Cup sites.
8: The drones were caught flying in restricted airspace during the 2026 FIFA World Cup throughout the U.S., including in South Florida. The agency issued a warning to drone operators, stating that violators could face fines and criminal charges. It's urging the public to report unsafe drone activity to law enforcement. Laurel Lee, WDBO News.
12: Alex Murdoch's new trial date is set for April of 2027. The former South Carolina lawyer was convicted of murdering his son and wife in 2023, but that conviction was overturned because of jury interference by former Colleton County Clerk of Court Becky Hill. Murdoch was in a Lexington County court on Monday to begin the process of arraigning for his new trial. He's still serving decades behind bars for his financial crimes. And Budweiser's here to help you toast America's 250th birthday, and they're literally picking up the tab.
15: 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I'm Monica Nelson.
12: I like the idea, but $6 for a Budweiser. 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Let's slow down on that.
0: That hurts. Thank you, Greg. 5:35 now. WDBO. I'm Scott Inez. Orlando's morning news for Tuesday. We do have your weather and your traffic every 6 minutes.
8: I'm Channel 9 meteorologist Cassandra Crimi, tracking hot and sticky weather with highs in the 90s. Orlando today, 94 degrees, but heat index values 100 to 107. We'll have partly cloudy skies and building rain chances this afternoon. Widespread showers and storms at 60%. From Channel 9 Eyewitness News, I'm meteorologist Cassandra Crimi.
0: And right now I am looking at Altamont Springs, where it is 78 degrees, and I've got 78 now at Orlando's severe weather station. Ed Torrance in that WDBO traffic center. What's happening, Ed?
9: Scott, overnight construction on I-4 westbound approaching Michigan Street's got two left lanes blocked. From the WDBO traffic center, I'm Ed Torrance.

0: Well, a time capsule from 1976, our bicentennial year. It was opened in Orlando on Monday. What was in it? Find out next.
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6: A lot of the items are just very reminiscent of the bicentennial, but also there's a lot of information in there. 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
0: Hey, good morning to you. It is 5:39 now. I'm Scott Inez, Orlando's Morning News, here on WDBO 107.3 FM and AM 580, Orlando's News and Talk. Let's go in depth on one of our top local stories this morning. This is really cool, I think. City of Orlando unveiling the contents of a 50-year-old time capsule sealed during the nation's bicentennial celebration back in 1976. They did this as part of America's 250th anniversary commemoration yesterday, and the time capsule was buried at Lake Eola Park by the Kiwanis Club of Orlando back in 76. What was in there? Well, as you might imagine, a lot of stuff that was reminiscent of the bicentennial in 1976. There were some newspapers in there. There were publications, magazines, pictures, memorabilia, other stuff that kind of captured the growth of the Orlando area at that time. There was a big circular plastic plaque that read American Revolution Bicentennial. There was a phone book. Anybody have a phone book anymore? I don't think anybody has phone books anymore. There was a camera film canister, metal pins, the tattered remains of a baseball cap, an orange T-shirt with the outline of a giant thumbs up. I'm not quite sure what that was all about. I mean, I was alive back in the day, and I don't remember a big deal about a T-shirt with a giant orange thumbs up. Nonetheless, it might have had something to do with Orlando. The time capsule also had flyers for Florida Technological University. You know, at FTU, turned into, right? Of course, the University of Central Florida. There was also a magazine on Walt Disney World's opening and a copy of the Sentinel Star. Of course, the Sentinel Star, now known as the Orlando Sentinel. The headline read, "Syrian Shatter Peace in Lebanon." Some things never change, I guess, right? I love this stuff. Now, keep in mind, when the capsule was buried back in 1976, Orlando, I mean, it was basically a small town. 50 years ago, the population of the city of Orlando was 116,000. Now it's like 340,000. Of course, the area around Orlando has really grown up since 1976. Carl Langford was the mayor. You still hear that name about town at times. I hadn't even arrived in Orlando as of yet. That would come like 4 years later. But I love this stuff. There was also some stuff in there about the Orlando Jetport at McCoy Field, which had recently, in 1976, they called it Orlando International Airport. But I can tell you, after being in that airport as a kid, there was nothing international about it, other than maybe a trip to the Bahamas. That was about it. It was extremely small. It was on the other end of the airport where the McCoy Field was. Totally different location. But now you look at Orlando International Airport, man, it's huge compared to what it was. So now the Kiwanis Club is going to work to keep the tradition alive by creating its own time capsule. So residents celebrating the country's 300th birthday will be able to look back on 250 and go, oh, isn't that interesting? So what would you put in there? Central Florida residents, what would you put in that time capsule? It's an interesting question because, like, everything is digital now, right? Everything we get is digital. Like, you put a cell phone in there?
7: An Orlando Dreamers ball cap.
0: Oh, I like it. I like it. How the dream came true a couple years later. That would be awesome. I would love to see that.
7: Or what in the world is this thing?
0: Yeah, right, right. You got to put, and I don't know how you do this, maybe a thumb drive. Of course, in 50 years, people will be asking, what the heck is a thumb drive? But maybe some kind of video from Orlando Mayor Buddy Dyer.
7: It's recording from the airport.
0: Right, from the airport, or something about how Orlando has, you know, 340,000 residents and... This is how about again, everything's digital, but how about pictures of the skyline of Orlando right now and how it relates to 50 years later?
7: Yeah, I'd like to see the progression of Lake Eola in 50 years, what that looks like.
0: Yeah. What's Lake Eola going to look like? Yeah. Yeah. So what would you put in that time capsule set to open here in 50 years? Let me know. Tap that open mic in the WDBO app because this is where Orlando sounds off. It's 5:45 now. What do you say we get that extended forecast for you on a Tuesday morning? It is brought to you by Metlock Lifetime Roofing.
8: I'm Channel 9 Eyewitness News meteorologist Daniel McFarland, and we have seen plenty of rain over the last day or so, and this is going to continue for your Tuesday and Wednesday as well. I have a 60% chance of rain on both of those days, but the chances of severe weather should be dropping from what we had earlier today. But heavy rain is still possible around the vast majority of Central Florida, and these isolated to scattered rain chances will last all the way through this weekend, including the 4th of July. So if we pivot to temperatures, they will take a little bit of a drop, but not enough that it's going to feel very different. I'm tracking 93 to about 94 in between now and the start of next week, but of course that heat index will still make it feel like 100 to even 105 at times over the next few days. For Channel 9 Eyewitness News, I'm meteorologist Daniel McFarland.
0: Right now we're at 78 degrees there in St. Cloud, and I've got 78 now at Orlando's Severe Weather Station. Ed Torrance in that WDBO Traffic Center. How we doing, Ed?
7: Scott, we still have some overnight construction on I-4 westbound approaching Central Florida Parkway. A left lane blocked there. 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From the WDBO Traffic Center, I'm Ed Torrance.
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0: Florida Governor Ron DeSantis signs his final state budget. It's a $114.5 billion spending plan, the governor touting a reduction in the budget for four straight years. The Supreme Court to issue rulings on birthright citizenship and on boys playing girls sports today. This after the High Court announced rulings on Monday that upheld a law that permits mail-in ballots postmarked by Election Day. The court also ruling that the president does have the authority to fire certain federal officials. And two alligators have been harvested from the Yukon River near where a 31-year-old Orlando woman was killed on Sunday. The attack was the second attack reported over the weekend in Central Florida and the third in the last week.
12: So she was bitten on both of her arms. The boyfriend was the one that made the phone call. He was trying to get her from the alligator's mouth. And on the way to the hospital, she did pass away from her injuries.
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7: Good morning, I'm Greg Rhodes. And if Rick Scott wants to be the GOP leader in the Senate, he's not saying it right now. Senator Scott has tried twice before to be the party leader, but he was unsuccessful. He's now saying that he's not interested in making a third attempt, but that's not stopping his colleagues from speculating. One Republican senator thinks that Scott undermined Majority Leader John Thune by recently inviting President Trump to a lunch with other Republican senators without running it by the Majority Leader first. Scott, though, telling Politico.com that he's fine with Thune continuing as leader. There will not be a vote. The death toll in Venezuela now climbing to 1,719. Venezuelan lawmaker Jorge Rodriguez said following powerful earthquakes last Wednesday, another 5,034 people were injured. According to reports, tens of thousands remain unaccounted for as responders are still undertaking rescue operations, searching for people throughout thought to be under the rubble. On ABC Start Here podcast, Chief International Correspondent James Longman reporting from Venezuela.
13: We've had all these extraordinary moments of especially young people being found, young children. There was a mother with her 18-day-old baby who was found alive. So people are clinging to hope. And there are extraordinary moments. You're basically standing outside this rubble, these mountains of debris, watching hundreds, thousands of people kind of scouring it, running all over it, digging up with their hands, trying to get through the rubble. There are diggers on site as well.
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7: Chris Johnson, one of nine players in NFL history to rush for more than 2,000 yards in a season, made the Pro Bowl in each of his first 3 years with the Tennessee Titans, has now revealed in a television interview that he has ALS. Johnson is 40. He spent 10 seasons in the league and played in 2017 for the Arizona Cardinals. The Olympia High School alum here in Orlando said on ABC's Good Morning America that he was diagnosed with the fatal nervous system disease just last year. ALS is a neurodegenerative condition that can cause deterioration and the ability to move, speak, and to breathe.
0: A heartbreaking interview. I saw some of that yesterday morning on Good Morning America. Thank you very much, Greg. Appreciate it. 551 now. What do you see? We get that extended forecast for you. 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
8: I'm Channel 9 Eyewitness News meteorologist Daniel McFarland. We are tracking plenty of heat out there for the next few days. High temperatures will take a minor step back over the next few, stopping around 93 to 94 between Wednesday and next Monday. Keep in mind that the heat index will not be changing. It will still feel like 100 to 103 throughout much of the region. Once we talk about the rain chances, after all that heavy rain we had on Monday, more will be possible on Tuesday before we start to see those chances back off slightly by Thursday, leading into a of course, the 4th of July holiday on Saturday. Overall, that day does seem like it's going to be warm and could see a few thunderstorms during the afternoon, but nothing we haven't dealt with over the last few days is expected during that time. For Channel 9 Eyewitness News, I'm meteorologist Daniel McFarland.
0: Send that rain my way up in Lake Mary. It threatened yesterday, but it never gave us a downpour yesterday, so hopefully we'll get some much-needed rain today up there. Currently, we're looking at downtown Orlando, where it is 79 degrees, and I've got 78 at Orlando's Severe Weather Station. He's in that WDBO Traffic Center watching your I-4 traffic cameras. How we doing, Ed Torrance?
14: Scott, we got a tap of the brakes, I-4 eastbound approaching World Drive. Beyond that, it is all clear heading into downtown westbound. It's up to speed. For over 20 years, local families have trusted Greenway Dodge for real deals, the biggest selection, and a hassle-free buying experience. 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From the WDBO Traffic Center, I'm Ed Torrance.
0: Beware of public USB ports. 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
23: If you're out and about and your phone's getting low on battery and you see an airport or a cafe or whatever a little USB thing you can plug in and juice up your phone. Should you use it? There's been arguments about what's known as juice jacking for years, where a criminal will steal information from your device through a public USB charger. So how common this is, a lot of debate among tech people. But it's really simple for you not to have to worry about it. Number one, charge at an outlet instead of plugging into one of those USBs. That's the number one recommendation I've seen anywhere about this. Number two, when you are plugging in, you should not do so if you are at a place that anybody can access.
0: Save more, spend less. You can hear our consumer warrior, Clark Howard, at 25 and 55 past each hour during Orlando's morning news with Scott Inez. A couple of alligators now have been harvested from that Econ River area where a 31-year-old Orlando woman was killed by a gator on Sunday. We'll have much more in our top local story with Greg coming up here in 3 minutes at 6 o'clock. It's 5:57 now, WDBO, 107.3 FM at AM 580, Orlando's News and Talk.
2: I'm Channel 9 meteorologist Cassandra Crimi, continuing to track the steamy weather for Central Florida. We'll have highs in the 90s, but heat index values 100 to 107. Also a bit stormier today, a good 60% chance for widespread scattered showers and storms inland this afternoon, and we'll keep the rain and storm chance elevated through the rest of the week into the upcoming weekend. From Channel 9 Eyewitness News, I'm meteorologist Cassandra Crimi.
0: Currently, we're at 78 degrees at Orlando's severe weather station. Ed Torrance is in that WDBO traffic center. How are we doing over there, Ed?
14: Scott, right now, so far, so good for the drive on I-4. It is up to speed on the westbound side, but eastbound, you're still going to find traffic slowing as you approach World Drive due to a crash in that area. 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From the WDBO Traffic Center, I'm Ed Torrance.
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0: Peace talks scheduled for today in Qatar between the U.S. and Iranian officials. President Trump says the meeting in Doha is going to perhaps be important and, well, perhaps not. The Supreme Court to issue rulings on birthright citizenship and boys playing girls sports today. This after the High Court announced rulings on Monday that upheld a law that permits mail-in ballots postmarked by Election Day. The court also ruling that the president does have the authority to fire certain federal officials. It is our top story. Wildlife officials now say they've captured two alligators from a river where a 31-year-old woman was killed.
7: Officials saying that the Orlando resident was swimming with her boyfriend and a friend in around 3 feet of water in the Little Econ when a gator bit her on both arms. Florida Fish and Wildlife spokesperson Chad Weber says that the boyfriend tried to pull her out of the gator's jaws.
12: On both of her arms, the boyfriend was the one that made the phone call. He was trying to get her from the alligator's mouth. And on the way to the hospital, she did pass away from her injuries.
7: Testing is now being done to determine if trappers have found the gator that killed that woman in Seminole County. The FWC announcing yesterday that it pulled and killed two gators from the Econ River near the area of the attack. The gators pulled were approximately 12 and 13 feet in length. The FWC is doing DNA testing to see if either of the gators that it caught is the one that bit the woman. An FWC official warning that every body of water in Central Florida could potentially have an alligator in it. Coming up, Florida considering a ban on undocumented students at its colleges and universities. We'll have that update for you and more coming up next here on Orlando's Morning News.
2: I'm Channel 9 meteorologist Cassandra Crimi, tracking another hot and muggy day with stormier afternoon conditions. Your Tuesday outlook coming up.
14: And you got a crash on I-4 eastbound approaching World Drive. Vehicles on the right shoulder, but you will find delays beginning as you approach the 429. From the WDBO Traffic Center, I'm Ed Torrance.
0: 602 now, I'm Scott Inez, Orlando's Morning News here on WDBO.
7: Good morning, I'm Greg Rhodes. A Florida man now facing charges after he broke into a neighbor's home and fatally shot their dog after their pet bit a young child.
4: The child did not sustain any visible injuries from the bite. The man, Miguel Reyes Rodriguez, was charged with aggravated cruelty to animals, armed burglary, and discharge of a firearm on residential property. Authorities emphasized that the situation could have been handled through lawful means and condemned the man's actions. Reyes Rodriguez was held without bond and has a federal immigration hold. Laurel Lee, WDBO News.
7: The WDBO Business Update is brought to you by the Good Feet Store. Comcast announcing plans to spin off its NBC, Universal, and Sky businesses into a new publicly traded company. That move would separate Comcast's media and entertainment assets from its broadband and wireless business. NBC Universal will include the Universal Picture Film Studio, NBC and Telemundo Broadcast Networks, NBC News, Peacock Streaming Service, the cable channel Bravo, the theme parks division, which affects us here in Central Florida, and British TV broadcaster Sky. Comcast co-CEO Mike Cavanaugh will become CEO of NBC Universal, while Comcast former CFO Michael Angelakis will become CEO of Comcast. That move comes just months after completing its separation of the Versant brands. Florida also now considering a ban on undocumented students and its colleges and universities.
5: The Florida State Board of Education oversees its 24 state colleges and is considering barring undocumented students from attending them and from taking the General Education Development or GED test. Last week, the Board of Governors, which oversees the state's public universities, voted to move forward with an amendment that would bar undocumented students at Florida's more competitive universities. The move to prevent non-citizens from enrolling comes after Florida did away with in-state tuition for undocumented students last year. If the proposals are okayed, Florida would join Alabama, Georgia, and South Carolina on the list of states that limit undocumented students' admissions. Tanya J. Powers, Fox News.
7: And speaking of colleges and universities, major changes now coming to student loans starting tomorrow that will limit how much people can borrow and how they repay. The changes are part of the One Big Beautiful Bill Act signed into law by President Trump last year. Loans will be capped for parents at $20,000 a year and $65,000 per student. Grad students will be capped off at $100,000. Borrowers will also only have two repayment options, the tiered standard plan and a new plan based on income called the repayment assistance plan. The law also getting rid of the Biden-era save plan, so any borrowers that still have that program will need to find a new option.
0: Hey, good morning. It is 6:05 now at WDBO. It is our top local story. Two alligators harvested from the Econ River near where a 31-year-old Orlando woman was killed on Sunday. We go in depth on that story next.
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0: Yeah, we're going to talk about that top local story about the 31-year-old Orlando woman killed on Sunday by an alligator there in the Big Econ River. That is coming up. Before we do that, let's get that extended forecast for you. 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
13: I'm Channel 9 Eyewitness News meteorologist Daniel McFarland, and we have seen plenty of rain over the last day or so, and this is going to continue for your Tuesday and Wednesday as well. I have a 60% chance of rain on both of those days, but the chances of severe weather should be dropping from what we had earlier today. But heavy rain is still possible around the vast majority of Central Florida, and these isolated to scattered rain chances will last all the way through this weekend, including the 4th of July. So if we pivot to temperatures, they will take a little bit of a drop, but not enough that it's going to feel very different. I'm tracking 93 to about 94 in between now and the start of next week, but of course that heat index will still make it feel like 100 to even 105 at times over the next few days. For Channel 9 Eyewitness News, I'm meteorologist Daniel McFarland.
0: And right now I am looking at Orlando International Airport. We're at 78 degrees, and I've also got 78 degrees at Orlando's severe weather station. Ed Torrance is in that WDBO traffic center. He's watching your I-4 traffic cameras. What's going on a Tuesday morning, Ed?
14: Scott, we have a crash on I-4 heading eastbound approaching World Drive. Vehicles are on the right shoulder, so all lanes are open, but you got those delays now beginning just after 5:32. Still allow for extra time there. But after that, clear into downtown, westbound remains up to speed. 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Let Mattress Firm sleep experts match you with the perfect bed at the July 4th sale. They make sleep easy. From the WDBO Traffic Center, I'm Ed Torrance.
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25: This is Seminole with a medical transfer. They're going to be on the Conalapahatchee River. It's showing south of Bar Street and 426. Somebody got bit by a gator.
26: Real bad. 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
0: Good morning. It is 6:09 now. I'm Scott Inez, Orlando's Morning News, here on WDBO 107.3 FM and AM 580, Orlando's News and Talk. It is our top local story this morning. And let's go in depth. After that deadly attack involving a 31-year-old Orlando woman there in Seminole County on Sunday, those two alligators now have been pulled from the Econ River near Geneva. So two gators harvested from that river there, one 12-foot, one 13-foot. Florida Fish and Wildlife officials releasing those new details at a news conference held in Titusville yesterday, and we'll hear more of that news conference coming up. They said the woman was swimming Sunday afternoon around 1:30 with her boyfriend and a friend when the attack happened near the Bar Street trailhead. FWC said the woman passed away on the way to the hospital. We do not know the name of the woman as of yet. And the gators that were caught, again, 12 and 13 feet, they were captured near where the attack occurred on Sunday. The Seminole County Sheriff's Office closed access to the trail, had his deputies assisted FWC at the scene yesterday. But, of course, that attack now, that gator attack, was the second reported alligator attack of the weekend and the third in a week's time here in Central Florida. A child was bitten by a gator in Marion County at the Nelson Fish Camp in Umatilla on Saturday. That was in Lake County there in Umatilla. And then in Marion County, a snorkeler was bitten in the Rainbow River back on June 21st. It looks like both of those folks are going to be okay. I wish I could say the same thing for the 31-year-old Orlando woman, but she died on the way to the hospital on Sunday. Here's the Florida Fish and Wildlife News Conference with FWC's Chad Weber here. Go.
12: We received a phone call from Seminole County that a swimmer was bitten by an alligator. At that time, Seminole County, FWC, and Department of Forestry responded to a 31-year-old female. We're not releasing her name right now because she does have family that's out of state, and out of respect to her, we'd rather make notification to the family rather than find out from the news. So she was bitten on both of her arms. The boyfriend was the one that made the phone call. He was trying to get her from the alligator's mouth. And on the way to the hospital, she did pass away from her injuries. We utilized our air assets, and Seminole County utilized their helicopter as well to locate the alligator. We have harvested two that were in the area. One was 12 foot, the other one was 13 foot. So currently we're still conducting the investigation. And at this time, again, we just offer our condolences to this young lady's family. She is from Orlando, and they were hiking, and they just stopped to swim. Right now, in this part of our investigation, it doesn't seem like they were doing anything that was malicious to an alligator. They were in approximately 3 foot of water. In the state of Florida, obviously, we have alligators in all 67 counties. Every body of water could have potentially have an alligator in it. So to say that we're going to close one area versus another is, you know, we'd have to check with forestry because they're the ones that have access to that property right now. So that's not something I know right offhand. But living in Florida, there's alligators in every body of water. So I'm not sure if there are signs there, but there is some risk when you swim in the body's water in the state of Florida. It could be any number of things. You know, with low water levels that we have, we are coming into the end of mating season. Alligators become very territorial. So it's any number of things. It's really hard to speculate and pinpoint what the exact reason was.
0: Florida Fish and Wildlife's Chad Weber during that news conference yesterday. Since the state of Florida began tracking gator attacks in 1948, there have been roughly 500 attacks and 33 deaths. FWC said serious injuries caused by gators in Florida are rare, and they are. Now, I've been here in Central Florida for a long, long time. Would I ever go swimming in a river where the water is dark, the water is low in Central Florida, no matter what it is, whether it's a river or a lake or a pond or a retention pond for that matter? No. No. Absolutely not. And look, it's certainly not this woman's fault. I feel bad for her. I feel bad for her family and friends. But I think you have to assume that wherever there is fresh water here in Central Florida, and as you just heard Chad Weber say, gators are in all 67 counties here in the state of Florida. Again, be that a river or a lake or a pond, you have to assume that there are alligators in there. So you got to be aware. Typically, gators shy away from human contact, but you just never know. I mean, this may have something to do with the water level being low. It may have something to do with being, you know, this being late in mating season. But certainly our thoughts and our prayers go out to this 31-year-old Orlando woman's family and friends. What's your take on our top local story? Let me know. Tap that open mic in the WDBO app. It's 6:15 now at WDBO.
7: And Scott, like you mentioned, as someone that was born

0: 2026-27 budget. It comes to over $117 billion after DeSantis vetoed over $800 million in budget requests. He says this is the fourth straight year of declining state spending. DeSantis adding that the budget highlights include an extra $200 million in educational funding, including teacher pay, more money for future Everglades restoration projects, and over $14 billion for transportation. He adds that Florida has set the national standard for conservative governance while breaking records in economic strength, education, and environmental stewardship. The man accused of attempting to kill President Donald Trump at April's White House Correspondents Association dinner has now made another court appearance.
1: Cole Thomas Allen did not speak during yesterday's status hearing in U.S. District Court in D.C. Prosecutors said they've begun turning over evidence to Allen's lawyers and have not offered him any type of a plea deal. Allen was arrested after allegedly running at a security checkpoint during the dinner and shooting a Secret Service agent. He'll be back in court on August 20th. I'm Tammy Trujillo.
0: Lieutenant Governor Jake Collins has sued gubernatorial candidate James Fishback, arguing that he does not qualify for the 2026 election as a candidate. Collins, who is also running for governor, filed that case with the Second Judicial Circuit Court in Leon County. That suit alleging that Fishback has not maintained a primary residence in the state over the last 7 years as required by the state constitution. In a statement, Fishback claimed that the move is a, quote, desperate attempt to illegally remove my name from the ballot and block Floridians from voting for me. The Collins lawsuit focuses on claims that Fishback claimed a homestead exemption in and voted in Washington, D.C. elections back in 2020. In WDBS continuing coverage of the conflict in Iran, Iranian officials have indicated that direct talks with the U.S. and Iran will be taking place in Qatar. Here's Trey Yingst.
2: The 60-day window is meant to iron out the details of Iran's nuclear program and keep the Strait of Hormuz open. President Trump has indicated he reserves both military and diplomatic options after that time period. Iranian President Masoud Pezeshkian posted to X saying mutual understanding is a two-way street. If the American side adheres to the agreement, we will also fulfill our commitments. Our approach to unreasonable saber-rattling and baseless threats is to rely on rationality and human dignity in decision-making and to defend decisively and fearlessly when it comes time to act.
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0: The NBA offseason reaching another critical juncture as free agency begins today with the negotiation period. LeBron James once again takes center stage as the 41-year-old is an unrestricted free agent and could leave the Lakers. Other notable players hitting the market include Detroit's Jalen Duren, Cleveland's James Harden, and Miami's Norman Powell. Meanwhile, trades continue as Ja Morant has now been moved from Memphis to Portland, with rumors still swirling around Boston's Jaylen Brown. And Scott, the Orlando Magic have elected to waive forward Jonathan Isaac and picked up the option of forward Jamal Kane before that period began.
4: Yeah, so the Grizzlies are trading Ja Morant. That is a big-time move. I guess the Grizzlies were just fed up with the gun issues with Ja Morant.
0: That's really what it was. The guys they got back from Portland were just to match the salary.
4: Right.
0: There were no draft picks exchanged, anything. And if you said that about Ja Morant 2 years ago, even.
4: Yeah.
0: People to have lost their minds.
4: Yeah,
0: so.
4: Thank you, Greg. 619 now, WDBO. What do you say? We get that extended forecast for you on this Tuesday morning. It is brought to you by Metlock Lifetime Roofing.
5: I'm Channel 9 Eyewitness News meteorologist Daniel McFarland. We are tracking plenty of heat out there for the next few days. High temperatures will take a minor step back over the next few, stopping around 93 to 94 between Wednesday and next Monday. Keep in mind that the heat index will not be changing. It will still feel like 100 to 103 throughout much of the region. Once we talk about the rain chances, after all that heavy rain we had on Monday, more will be possible on Tuesday before we start to see those chances back off slightly by Thursday, leading into, of course, the 4th of July holiday on Saturday. Overall, that day does seem like it's going to be warm and could see a few thunderstorms during the afternoon, but nothing we haven't dealt with over the last few days is expected during that time. For Channel 9 Eyewitness News, I'm meteorologist Daniel McFarland.
4: And right now, I am looking at 78 degrees at Orlando's Severe Weather Station. Ed Torrance is in that WDBO Traffic Center. How we doing, Ed?
6: Scott, we got a crash on I-4 eastbound. Approaching World Drive, vehicles on the right shoulder. Still going to see some delays that remain because of that earlier crash. They begin now approaching 532 to just before World Drive. After that, tap of the brakes at 536. I-4 heading westbound, still up to speed. From the WDBO Traffic Center, I'm Ed Torrance.

0: hospital own MRI to keep your prices down. So says Clark Howard this morning. Our consumer warrior next.
1: Welcome back to Yeah, That's a Pepper Thing. First up, we've got Harrison wrapping his Dr. Pepper in a tiny quilt so it feels at home. Oh, how tender. That's a Pepper Thing! And over to Becca, who's whispering affirmations to her can.
2: You're sweet. You're unique. You're the best thing I ever poured over ice.
1: 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It's not a science thing, but it's a Pepper Thing! Why do they all do it? All for that sweet, delicious, truly one-of-a-kind taste of Dr. Pepper. It's a Pepper Thing!
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14: I got a really important way for you to save money when you're seeking medical care. If you look at the latest reports on where costs are going up, up, and away, and where so much of your dollar goes for medical care, it's all based on either going to a hospital or, more important, a facility owned by a hospital. You need to know that if you go to, let's say, a doctor's office or an offsite place, and it turns out it's owned by the hospital system, your charges that you're going to have to pay, even if you have insurance, are much, much higher than if you go to an independent practice. Do you know that having an MRI done at an offsite independent facility can cost as little as a tenth of what it is to go to a facility that's owned by a hospital? It's your money.
0: Save more, spend less. 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
15: I'm Channel 9 meteorologist Cassandra Crimi, tracking hot and sticky weather with highs in the 90s. Orlando today, 94 degrees, but heat index values 100 to 107. We'll have partly cloudy skies and building rain chances this afternoon. Widespread showers and storms at 60%. From Channel 9 Eyewitness News, I'm meteorologist Cassandra Crimi.
0: All right, Cassandra, and currently we sit at 78 degrees at Orlando's severe weather station. Ed Torrance in that WDBO traffic center. How are we doing, Ed?
16: Scott, I-4 westbound, you got a crash now after Lake Mary Boulevard, and traffic's starting to slow down in that area. This traffic report's brought to you by Staples. 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It all ends July 4th. Staples, that was easy. From the WDBO Traffic Center, I'm Ed Torrance.
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0: 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Hey, Scott Inez back. 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And I can tell you that a few months ago, I kind of hobbled into the Good Feet Store up there in Lake Mary. I told them my story. I told them I was hurting, especially after playing pickleball and going to the gym. I had just had enough of the pain in my feet and my legs, because it's just not fun living like that day in and day out. They fit me with the Good Feet arch supports. 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Head on over to my store up there in Lake Mary. It's right there off Lake Mary Boulevard. They're in Orlando on Millennia Plaza Way. They're in Daytona Beach, Melbourne, and the Villages. 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
13: This is WDBO. Orlando's news, weather, and traffic starts right now with the three big things you need to know, powered by Mark Spain Real Estate.
0: Lieutenant Governor Jay Collins is suing fellow Republican gubernatorial candidate James Fishback. Collins says Fishback does not qualify for the race because he's not a Florida resident. Fishback firing back. He calls it a baseless lawsuit and nothing more than a desperate and illegal attempt to stop our momentum. Florida Governor Ron DeSantis signs his final state budget. It's a $114.5 billion spending plan. The governor touting a reduction in the budget for four straight years. Our top local story has you talking on the WDBO open mic this morning.
18: So am I to understand that an alligator who's protecting his territory in waters where he belongs during the end of mating season attacks someone who invades said space in said water? Why are we killing alligators that are just doing what alligators do?
0: Wildlife officials now say they've captured two gators from a river where a 31-year-old woman was killed.
19: Officials say that the Orlando resident was swimming with her boyfriend and a friend in about 3 feet of water in the Little Econ when a gator bit her on both arms. Florida Fish and Wildlife spokesperson Chad Weber says that the boyfriend tried to pull her out of the gator's jaws.
20: So she was bitten on both of her arms. The boyfriend was the one that made the phone call. He was trying to get her from the alligator's mouth. And on the way to the hospital, she did pass away from her injuries.
19: Testing is now being done to determine if trappers have found the gator that killed that woman in Seminole County. The FWC announcing yesterday that it pulled and killed two gators from the Econ River near the area of the attack. The gators pulled were approximately 12 and 13 feet in length. The FWC is doing DNA testing to see if either of the gators caught is the one that bit the woman. An FWC official warning that every body of water in Central Florida could potentially have an alligator in it. Coming up, a Marion County woman responsible for the death of her child getting the maximum sentence possible. We'll have that update for you more coming up next here on Orlando's Morning News.
15: I'm Channel 9 meteorologist Cassandra Cremie tracking a stormier day for Central Florida. What that means for your neighborhood coming up.
16: And seeing delays on I-4 eastbound from 27 to just before World Drive from the WDBO Traffic Center. I'm Ed Torrance.
0: 6:33 now. I'm Scott Inez. Orlando's Morning News here on WDBO.
19: Good morning. I'm Greg Rhodes. As human remains were found in a wooded area in Lake County, that according to the Mascot Police.
21: The recent discovery of skeletal remains in a wooded area near Midway Avenue in Lake County has pushed authorities to launch an investigation into who the person was and how they died. The investigation is in its early stages and no additional information is available for release at this time, according to authorities. Further updates will be provided as appropriate. We will keep you updated as the situation unfolds. Isaac Abdelmassiah, WDBO News.
19: A Marion County woman responsible for the death of her child now getting the maximum sentence possible. The state attorney's office announcing yesterday that Ocala's Melissa Wayman Schroer was given 30 years for the death of her two-month-old son 7 years ago. The 43-year-old was convicted of aggravated manslaughter of a child last month. Schroer's husband is facing the same charge, an autopsy revealing that the boy died of meth toxicity and his death has been ruled a homicide. The FBI now saying that it seized over 500 drones near World Cup sites.
15: The drones were caught flying in restricted airspace during the 2026 FIFA World Cup throughout the U.S., including in South Florida. The agency issued a warning to drone operators, stating that violators could face fines and criminal charges. It's urging the public to report unsafe drone activity to law enforcement. Laurel Lee, WDBO News.
19: And teachers in Florida may get more money, but some say it's still not enough. Governor Ron DeSantis announcing yesterday that he's proposing another $200 million for teachers and instructional staff. He says that that would make teacher salaries the highest in state history. Clinton McCracken is the president of the Orange County Classroom Teachers Association, and he says that this is far from what's needed to bring the state up from the 50th average in teacher pay in the U.S.
0: All right, Greg, thank you. 6:35 now at WDBO. Yep, they're back at it. Peace talk scheduled for today in Qatar. We'll get the latest on the U.S.-Iranian talks with Rory O'Neill. That's coming up in just a few minutes.
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13: 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The exclusive five-day forecast and Orlando's most frequent traffic. 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
0: Yeah, coming up in a minute, peace talk scheduled for today in Qatar between the U.S. and Iran. We'll get more from Rory O'Neill in depth. Before we do that, let's get that extended forecast for you. 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
1: I'm Channel 9 Eyewitness News meteorologist Daniel McFarland, and we have seen plenty of rain over the last day or so, and this is going to continue for your Tuesday and Wednesday as well. I have a 60% chance of rain on both of those days, but the chances of severe weather should be dropping from what we had earlier today. But heavy rain is still possible around the vast majority of Central Florida, and these isolated to scattered rain chances will last all the way through this weekend, including the 4th of July. So if we pivot to temperatures, they will take a little bit of a drop, but not enough that it's going to feel very different. I'm tracking 93 to about 94 in between now and the start of next week, but of course that heat index will still make it feel like 100 to even 105 at times over the next few days. For Channel 9 Eyewitness News, I'm meteorologist Daniel McFarland.
0: And Daniel, currently we are looking at 78 degrees in Maitland. It is 78 now at Orlando's severe weather station. Ed Torrance is in that WDBO traffic center. What's going on a Tuesday morning, Ed?
16: Scott, we got traffic on I-4 westbound slowing down a bit just after Lake Mary Boulevard. Eastbound, you got delays from 27 to World Drive and then 192 to 535. 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From the WDBO Traffic Center, I'm Ed Torrance.
0: Good Tuesday morning, 6:39 now. I'm Scott Inez, Orlando's Morning News, here on WDBO, 107.3 FM and AM 580. Well, it's on, it's off, it's on, it's off. Iran attacks the U.S. attacks Iran, and yet it looks like we're talking peace today in Qatar. Let's go in-depth now live to NBC News Radio's national correspondent Rory O'Neill. And Rory, last weekend we saw Iran strike a cargo ship. We responded with strikes on their drone and surveillance sites. Iran responded with strikes in the Gulf region. With all that said, are we talking today or what?
2: Iran says we're not, at least not that there are any serious talks happening today in Doha, in Qatar. I think the hokey pokey has to be the theme song for some of these negotiations or, you know, on, off, in, out, who knows what's going on. The White House says that, yes, they are going to have negotiations with Steve Witkoff in Doha today. But Iran says they're not sending any big-time, high-level delegates for those negotiations. Maybe technical talks are happening today, but nothing too serious, with, again, doing Iran doing what it does best, and that is drag this thing out.
0: Yeah, it sounds as if President Trump is fed up, too. In the Oval Office yesterday, he said that the meeting in Doha is going to perhaps be important and perhaps not. So I think it sort of undergirds how almost impossible it is to deal with Iran with these peace talks here, Rory.
2: Well, right. And there's still, we're getting more reports that it's difficult to figure out who's running the show in Iran, that all the different, whether it's the mullahs, the military, the politicians, is it possible to get them on the same page is a real concern as well. as again, you know, we've got at least half of them still hiding out in caves at the same time. So it's been a real challenge to try to, you know, figure out exactly who is able to provide negotiations at the bargaining table. I can say the Strait of Hormuz has gotten to see a bit more action. Yesterday, about 40 ships made the transit. You know, it was down to zero before this all began. It was around 120, 135, somewhere in that range. So it's only about a third of the shipping traffic, but that's better than nothing.
0: And the Iranians continue to use the Strait as their linchpin in negotiations here, Rory. I mean, that's really the one thing that they have left, and they're not afraid to play that card, are they?
2: Well, right, and it's an easy card to play. It's a two, but it can still disrupt everything with a minor little flex, you know, one or two drones that cost them, what, 20, 30 grand a pop, or a Boston Whaler here and there, and they can disrupt all that shipping traffic all over again.
0: All right, Rory, thank you for the report. We appreciate it. We'll talk to you tomorrow, same time, okay?
2: Hey, thanks, Scott. Talk to you then.
0: Rory O'Neill of NBC News Radio. We think there are going to be some kind of talks between the U.S. and Iran in Doha, Qatar today. We'll update you throughout the morning and the day right here on WDBO 107.3 FM and AM 580. I want to get to our top local story this morning because we are getting a lot of reaction on the open mic. It has to do with that deadly attack involving a 31-year-old woman in Seminole County on Sunday. Two alligators have been harvested from the Econ River near Geneva, where that woman was killed. FWC releasing the new details. He said the woman was swimming Sunday afternoon around 1:30 p.m. with her boyfriend and a friend after going on a hike. Apparently, they got hot, so they went in the river. And that's when the attack happened right there at the Bar Street trailhead there. Woman died on the way to the hospital after the gator bit her in both arms. Two gators were harvested, one of them 12 feet, the other 13 feet. They were captured near where the attack occurred. Now, many of you commenting on this story this morning, and here's another comment I just got here. Go.
3: Hi, this is Kelly from Orlando. My heart goes out to this girl's family. I mean, it's awful, but I also don't agree with the gators having to have been harvested. This is their habitat. It's their home. They were probably protecting a nest and just doing gator things. And everyone should have more respect for our water system and the habitat that is there, because this is the consequence of not respecting nature.
0: Interesting comments on the open mic, and we've had several open mics now saying, well, why are we killing the gators for doing gator things? Bottom line is you have to be aware, and I'm not blaming this 31-year-old woman, this poor woman, and the friends that she left behind. Would I go swimming in a river where it's dark, where it's low, here in Central Florida? No way. No way. And again, not this woman's fault, but I think you have to assume that wherever there is fresh water, and heck, even some salt water, quite frankly, we've seen alligators in near saltwater beaches. So if you see a body of water in Florida, all 67 counties, you have to assume that there's a gator in it, at least one, be that a river or a lake or a pond or even a retention pond. You have to assume that there are gators there. You just have to be aware. And typically, you know, the gators tend to shy away from human contact, but you just never know, especially with that river being shallow. It might have been murky. Something comes into the gator habitat and the gator attacks. That's what the gator does. So certainly our thoughts and prayers go out to this woman's family and friends. But what's your take on this story? Keep tapping that open mic in the WDBO app, because this is where Orlando sounds off. 6:45 now at WDBO.
19: Good morning. I'm Greg Rhodes, and you might have just heard Scott and Rory discussing this story in WDBO's continuing coverage of the conflict in Iran. As the U.S. and Iran are due to hold talks today in Qatar, President Trump making that announcement on Truth Social, claiming that Iran had requested the meeting following the latest round of back-and-forth attacks in the region. Iran's foreign ministry was quick to deny that any such talks were planned, but it said that it is sending a delegation to Doha to discuss the unfreezing of Iranian funds. Over the weekend, Iran targeted U.S. allies across the Persian Gulf and again claimed that it had control over the Strait of Hormuz. Control of the critical maritime route has been among the biggest challenges to the Memorandum of Understanding signed just over a week ago. The National Hurricane Center now monitoring an area of interest off of Florida's southeast coastline.
21: A low-pressure system is anticipated to develop in the region with a 20% chance of tropical formation in the next 7 days, indicating a relatively low likelihood of development. Regardless of whether the system develops into a tropical depression, it is expected to cause rainfall in central Florida over the next week. Forecast models mostly agree that if tropical development occurs, the system would likely remain weak. WDBO is your severe weather station, and for the latest on the tropics, remember to check out the hurricane guide inside the WDBO app. Isaac Abdel-Messiah, WDBO News.
19: We're now expecting to learn more today about plans to put speed cameras outside of around a dozen Orange County schools.
4: Commissioners will discuss the plan and decide which vendor to move forward with to install those cameras. Anyone caught driving 10 miles above the speed limit in zones during school hours will automatically be fined $100. I'm Carl Willis for WDBO 107.3 FM and AM 580.
19: A New Jersey congressman returning to Washington today after several months away from Capitol Hill.
5: New Jersey Republican Tom Kaine was last in the House chamber voting on legislation in early March. Later that month, his office said he was leaving to address a personal health matter. There have been no details given on that issue. But a week ago, Kaine's spokesman said the congressman would share more details today on why he's been absent. In addition to returning to the House, Kaine is running for a third term. He also has a fundraiser for his reelection set for today. Kaine, who has been endorsed by President Trump, will face Democrat Rebecca Bennett in November. Grinnell Scott, Fox News.
13: Now, the WDBO Sports Update.
19: A pair of World Cup favorites are now out of the tournament. Paraguay shocking Germany in a penalty shootout from Foxborough to make the round of 16. Morocco did the exact same thing to the Netherlands south of the border. Elsewhere, Brazil holding off Japan 2-1 from Houston to wrap up Monday's slate of chaotic games. The round of 32 knockout stage continues with three more matches today. Ivory Coast and Norway clashing from Arlington. France and Sweden squaring off in Jersey while Mexico kicks off in front of its home crowd against Ecuador in an explosive nightcap.
0: Who'd have thunk it? It's been one of those World Cups, hasn't it? A lot of upsets, and now Germany and the Netherlands going home. Thank you, Greg. 6:48 now. What do you say we get that extended forecast? It is brought to you by Metlock Lifetime Roofing.
1: I'm Channel 9 Eyewitness News meteorologist Daniel McFarland. We are tracking plenty of heat out there for the next few days. High temperatures will take a minor step back over the next few, stopping around 93 to 94 between Wednesday and next Monday. Keep in mind that the heat index will not be changing. It will still feel like 100 to 103 throughout much of the region. Once we talk about the rain chances, after all that heavy rain we had on Monday, more will be possible on Tuesday before we start to see those chances back off slightly by Thursday, leading into a course, the 4th of July holiday on Saturday. Overall, that day does seem like it's going to be warm and could see a few thunderstorms during the afternoon, but nothing we haven't dealt with over the last few days is expected during that time. For Channel 9 Eyewitness News, I'm meteorologist Daniel McFarland.
0: And right now, Daniel, I see 78 degrees at Orlando's severe weather station. He's Ed Torrance. He's in that WDBO traffic center. What's going on, Ed?
16: Scott, we got traffic slowing on I-4 westbound approaching Lake Mary Boulevard. Eastbound seeing delays after 27 to 532. Slow a bit between the 429 and World Drive, and then you got more delays from 192 to 535. Also seeing delays now on the 408 westbound after Crystal Lake Drive to just before I-4. From the WDBO Traffic Center, I'm Ed Torrance.
0: Public USB ports. Matter of fact, Clark Howard this morning says don't use them. Our consumer warrior is straight ahead.
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11: If you're out and about and your phone's getting low on battery and you see an airport or a cafe or whatever, a little USB thing you can plug in and juice up your phone, should you use it? There's been arguments about what's known as juice jacking for years, where a criminal will steal information from your device through a public USB charger. So how common this is, a lot of debate among tech people. But it's really simple for you not to have to worry about it. Number one, charge at an outlet instead of plugging into one of those USBs. That's the number one recommendation I've seen anywhere about this. Number two, when you are plugging in, you should not do so if you are at a place that anybody can access.
0: Save more, spend less. 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It's 6:57 now, WDBO. Good Tuesday morning.
12: I'm Channel 9 meteorologist Cassandra Crimi, continuing to track the steamy weather for Central Florida. We'll have highs in the 90s, but heat index values 100 to 107. Also a bit stormier today, a good 60% chance for widespread scattered showers and storms inland this afternoon, and we'll keep the rain and storm chance elevated through the rest of the week into the upcoming weekend. From Channel 9 Eyewitness News, I'm meteorologist Cassandra Crimi.
0: And right now I am looking at downtown Orlando, where we've got 79. It is now 78 degrees at Orlando's severe weather station. Ed Torrance is in that WDBO traffic center. What's happening over there, Ed?
16: Scott, we got traffic slowing on I-4 eastbound in spots between US 27 and World Drive, then slow again approaching 192 to 535, and now downtown 408 to Amelia. I-4 westbound slow approaching Lake Mary Boulevard. Celebrate America's 250th this 4th of July with quality refurbished computers on sale at Refresh Computers in Longwood. 407-478-8200 or visit refreshcomputers.net. From the WDBO Traffic Center, I'm Ed Torrance.
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13: 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Orlando's news, weather, and traffic starts right now with the three big things you need to know. 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
0: Peace talks scheduled for today in Qatar between the United States and Iranian officials. President Trump says the meeting in Doha is going to perhaps be important and, well, perhaps not. Florida Governor Ron DeSantis signs his final state budget. It's a $114.5 billion spending plan. The governor touting a reduction in the budget for four straight years. It is our top story on WDBO. Wildlife officials now say they captured two alligators from a river where a 31-year-old woman was killed.
1: Officials say that the Orlando resident was swimming with her boyfriend and a friend in around 3 feet of water on Little Econ when a gator bit her on both arms. Florida Fish and Wildlife spokesman Chad Weber says that the boyfriend tried to pull her out of the gator's jaws.
2: So she was bitten on both of her arms. The boyfriend was the one that made the phone call. He was trying to get her from the alligator's mouth. And on the way to the hospital, she did pass away from her injuries.
1: Testing is now being done to determine if trappers found the gator that killed that woman in Seminole County. The FWC announcing yesterday that it pulled and killed two gators from the Econ River near the area of the attack. The gators pulled were approximately 12 and 13 feet in length. The FWC is doing DNA testing to see if either of the gators caught is the one that bit the woman. An FWC official warning that every body of water in Central Florida could potentially have an alligator in it. Coming up later this morning, the Apopka man accused of taking $300 million from investors in a Ponzi scheme now expected to plead guilty. We'll have that update for you and more coming up next here on Orlando's Morning News.
12: I'm Channel 9 meteorologist Cassandra Crimi, tracking another hot and muggy day with stormier afternoon conditions. Your Tuesday outlook coming up.
16: And seeing traffic slowing on I-4 westbound approaching Lake Mary Boulevard from the WDBO Traffic Center. I'm Ed Torrance.
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1: Good morning. I'm Greg Rhodes. As Lieutenant Governor Jay Collins has now sued gubernatorial candidate James Fishback, arguing that he does not qualify for the 2026 election as a candidate. Collins, who is also running for governor, filed that case with the Second Judicial Circuit Court in Leon County. The suit alleges that Fishback has not maintained a primary residence in the state over the past 7 years, as required by the state constitution. In a statement, Fishback claiming that the move is a, quote, desperate attempt to illegally remove my name from the ballot and block Floridians from voting for me. The Collins lawsuit focuses on claims that Fishback claimed a homestead exemption in and voted in Washington, D.C. elections back in 2020. Later this morning, the Apopka man accused of taking $300 million from investors in a Ponzi scheme is expected to plead guilty.
3: Christopher Delgado is charged with fraud and money laundering. Prosecutors say Goliath Ventures took money from investors and promised monthly returns in cryptocurrency. But they say he kept the money to fund a luxurious lifestyle. Under the plea agreement, he could face a maximum of 50 years in prison. I'm Carl Willis for WDBO 107.3 FM and AM 580.
1: 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That move will separate Comcast's media and entertainment assets from its broadband and wireless business. NBC Universal will include the Universal Pictures Film Studio, NBC and Telemundo Broadcast Networks, NBC News, Peacock Streaming Service, the cable channel Bravo, the Theme Parks Division, which affects us here in Central Florida, and British TV broadcaster Sky. Comcast co-CEO Mike Cavanaugh will become CEO of the NBC Universal, while Comcast former CFO Michael Angelakis will become CEO of Comcast. That move comes just months after completing its separation of the Versant brands. And in a ruling with direct bearing on the midterm elections, the Supreme Court on Monday narrowly upheld a Mississippi law that allows tabulation of late-arriving mail-in ballots so long as they're postmarked by Election Day. Here's Devin Dwyer on the Start Here podcast.
4: Statistically, it's actually a wash when it comes to this specific issue of timely cast but late-arriving ballots. Even when it comes to speeding up results. One very significant study found only a minor increase in speediness if this had been discontinued.
0: 7:05 now, WDBO. I'm Scott Inez, Orlando's morning news for a Tuesday. Well, two NASA telescopes are on the verge of burning up in space, but there may be help on the way. That story just ahead.
5: Traffic is a mess this afternoon because of a crash I-4 eastbound before Central.
6: Stuck on the highway Parkway. And wishing you could have avoided the headache?
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7: 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We now have all lanes back open.
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0: Coming up in a minute, a couple of NASA telescopes on the verge of destruction. Help may be on the way. We'll talk with Jim Ryan coming up. Before we do that, let's get that extended weather forecast for you. 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
20: I'm Channel 9 Eyewitness News meteorologist Daniel McFarland. We have seen plenty of rain over the last day or so, and this is going to continue for your Tuesday and Wednesday as well. I have a 60% chance of rain on both of those days, but the chances of severe weather should be dropping from what we had earlier today. But heavy rain is still possible around the vast majority of Central Florida, and these isolated to scattered rain chances will last all the way through this weekend, including the 4th of July. So if we pivot to temperatures, they will take a little bit of a drop, but not enough that it's going to feel very different. I'm tracking 93 to about 94 in between now and the start of next week, but of course that heat index will still make it feel like 100 to even 105 at times over the next few days. For Channel 9 Eyewitness News, I'm meteorologist Daniel McFarland.
0: And right now, Daniel, we're sitting at 78 degrees at Orlando's severe weather station. He's in that WDBO traffic center. What's going on, Ed Torrance?
16: Scott, we got traffic slowing on I-4 eastbound at 532, the 429, then delays approaching 192 to 535, as well as from the 408 to Amelia. I-4 westbound traffic slow approaching Lake Mary Boulevard. 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From the WDBO Traffic Center, I'm Ed Torrance.
0: Good morning, T. It's 7:09 now. I'm Scott Inez, Orlando's morning news on WDBO, 107.3 FM and AM 580. Well, two active NASA space telescopes have been driven down into low orbits, like really low orbits now, by solar flares. Help may be on the way, though. Let's go in depth now. ABC News correspondent Jim Ryan is here on a Tuesday morning. So, Jim, it's the Swift and the Hubble telescopes, and they're getting way too low here. Tell us about it.
21: Right. There is a potential danger, of course, of that. These projects cost billions of dollars to launch. The Hubble Space Observatory and the Neil Gehrels Swift Observatory, which is not as familiar to us as Hubble, but Yeah, the Swift Observatory has been sort of degrading its orbit for some time. The practical upshot of that, says NASA's Regina Caputo, is that we could be losing it soon.
11: If we do nothing, Swift will re-enter the atmosphere, and so there's nothing to lose.
21: And presumably burn up. They have nothing to lose and everything to gain by keeping it in orbit. This thing has been sending, the Swift Observatory, Scott, has been sending back images of stars near the end of their lives, you know, space explosions, essentially, since 2004. And it was supposed to be up there for several more years. But because it's dropping out of orbit, we could lose it by the end of this year. So here's the mission. A startup company called Catalyst has been hired to design and deploy a robot, which will be set up, will hook up to the Swift telescope, and then lift it approximately 100 miles higher than it is now. That would extend its life by a decade. They were going to try the launch about half an hour ago. It was scrubbed. It isn't even launched in the traditional way that you're used to on the Space Coast, Scott. It's loaded up into the payload cargo, the cargo bay, of a Lockheed L-1011, which used to be like the Delta TriStar, the three-engine commercial jet. It's dropped at altitude, the rocket fires, and it's essentially launched horizontally instead of vertically.
0: That's interesting. So once it gets up there, how are we going to get these telescopes up to where they need to be?
21: That's a great question, because the Swift Observatory, I'm not sure about Hubble. That'll come sometime down the road. Swift is the first one that they're going to try this on. It doesn't have handles or hooks on the outside of it. It's not like the space station. It was just set up as a camera to orbit and take images of deep space in the universe. So first of all, they had to figure out how this robot can hook onto the thing, you know, go up and grab it somehow and then lift it on up. It's going to take days for it to be done. They'll have to analyze and then hook on and start lifting. That'll take about 2 weeks.
0: And this Catalyst operation could be launched as early as today, correct?
21: Well, yeah, they had to scrub it because of weather. They launched from the Marshall Islands way down in the South Pacific. That's where the plane takes off from, hauling this rocket into altitude, 35, 40,000 feet. So because of bad weather in the South Pacific, they've had to put it off until tomorrow at the earliest.
0: All right, let's hope it works. Jim, thank you for that update. Appreciate it very much. Scott. That is ABC News correspondent Jim Ryan live from Texas for us. Meanwhile, let's go in depth now here on our top local story, and a story that has you sounding off on the WDBO open mic this morning after the deadly attack of an alligator involving a 31-year-old Orlando woman in Seminole County on Sunday. Two alligators now, according to FWC, two alligators have been pulled from the Econ River near Geneva. That's where this woman was bitten on the arm several times. The woman was swimming Sunday afternoon around 1:30 with her boyfriend and a friend after going on a hike when that attack happened near the Bar Street trailhead. Now, FWC said the woman passed away on the way to the hospital. Again, those two gators have been harvested from the river, 1 12 feet, 1 13 feet. And you are sounding off on the WDBO open mic here. Go.
14: My heart goes out to this girl's family. I mean, it's awful, but I also don't agree with the gators having to have been harvested. This is their habitat. It's their home. They were probably protecting a nest and just doing gator things.
17: That gator was not doing gator things. In fact, gators should be scared of people and want to run from you. If a gator comes up to you or attacks you, it's probably because it's been desensitized to humans by being either fed or overpopulation. But that gator should be euthanized because now it has lost its fear of humans.
22: So there are a lot of other factors that come in when they take a alligator out of a area. And it isn't just because they attacked somebody. It's now they've gotten comfortable enough to be around the humans and not afraid, because most of them are afraid of us.
23: I feel sorry for the family and friends of the woman that was killed by the gator. We need to start being proactive, and we need to have signs posted on any places where there could be gators. There need to be warning signs.
24: So am I to understand that an alligator who's protecting his territory in waters where he belongs for millions of years, as far as we know, during the end of mating season, attack someone who invades said space in said water, now gets to get killed. Not only that, but his neighbor gets to get killed. And if they're not the two that bit her, another gator gets to get killed. Why are we killing alligators that are just doing what alligators do?
0: Just a sample of what we've gotten on the WDBO open mic so far. Keep chiming in. Sound off right now. Tap that open mic in the WDBO app. And I think, look, I mean, we live in Florida. And as the FWC said yesterday, you should assume that there are alligators in all 67 counties here in Florida, from the Panhandle down to the Keys, especially in freshwater, though we've seen gators in saltwater on beaches as well. So typically gators shy away from human contact, but again, you just never know. This is late in mating season. The water was murky. It was very low there. So react now. What do you think? Let me know. Tap that open mic in the WDBO app. 7:15 now at WDBO.
1: Like you said, sign or no sign, water in Florida probably means a gator.
0: Yeah, you got to assume.
1: Good morning. I'm Greg Rhodes. A Florida man now facing charges.

0: Welcome back to, yeah, that's a Pepper Thing. First up, we've got Harrison wrapping his Dr. Pepper in a tiny quilt so it feels at home. Oh, how tender. That's a Pepper Thing! And over to Becca, who's whispering affirmations to her can.
1: You're sweet. You're unique. You're the best thing I ever poured over ice.
0: She swears it makes it taste better. It's not a science thing, but it's a Pepper Thing! Why do they all do it? All for that sweet, delicious, truly one-of-a-kind taste of Dr. Pepper. It's a Pepper Thing!
2: An extra $200 million in education funding, including teacher pay, more money for future Everglades restoration projects, and over $14 billion for transportation. He adds that Florida has set the national standard for conservative governance while breaking records in economic strength, education, and environmental stewardship. Florida now considering a ban on undocumented students at its colleges and universities.
3: The Florida State Board of Education oversees its 24 state colleges and is considering barring undocumented students from attending them and from taking the General Education Development, or GED, test. Last week, the Board of Governors, which oversees the state's public universities, voted to move forward with an amendment that would bar undocumented students at Florida's more competitive universities. The move to prevent non-citizens from enrolling comes after Florida did away with in-state tuition for undocumented students last year. If the proposals are okayed, Florida would join Alabama, Georgia, and South Carolina on the list of states that limit undocumented students' admissions. Tanya J. Powers, Fox News.
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2: Chris Johnson, one of nine players in NFL history to rush for more than 2,000 yards in a season, who made the Pro Bowl in each of his first 3 years with the Tennessee Titans, revealed in a television interview that he has ALS. Johnson is 40. He spent 10 seasons in the league and last played in 2017 for the Arizona Cardinals. The Olympia High School alum from here in Orlando said on ABC's Good Morning America that he was diagnosed with the fatal nervous system disease last year. ALS is a neurodegenerative condition that can cause deterioration of that ability to move, speak, and breathe.
5: Awful. Chris Johnson's what, 40?
2: 40.
5: If that, 40 years of age. Yeah. Awful. Thank you, Greg, for that update. It is 7:18 now. What do you say we get that extended forecast for you? It is brought to you by Metlock Lifetime Roofing.
6: I'm Channel 9 Eyewitness News meteorologist Daniel McFarland. We are tracking plenty of heat out there for the next few days. High temperatures will take a minor step back over the next few, stopping around 93 to 94 between Wednesday and next Monday. Keep in mind that the heat index will not be changing. It will still feel like 100 to 103 throughout much of the region. Once we talk about the rain chances, after all that heavy rain we had on Monday, more will be possible on Tuesday before we start to see those chances back off slightly by Thursday, leading into a, of course, the 4th of July holiday on Saturday. Overall, that day does seem like it's going to be warm and could see a few thunderstorms during the afternoon, but nothing we haven't dealt with over the last few days is expected during that time. For Channel 9 Eyewitness News, I'm meteorologist Daniel McFarland.
5: All right, Daniel, and currently we're at 78 degrees at Orlando's Severe Weather Station. He's in that WDBO Traffic Center on this Tuesday morning. What's going on, Ed Torrance?
7: Scott, we got delays on I-4 eastbound from 532 to World Drive, then again approaching 192 to 535. After that, clear to downtown. I-4 westbound slow, approaching Lake Mary Boulevard. 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From the WDBO Traffic Center, I'm Ed Torrance.

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1: It just doesn't make sense. When a dog is out swimming in the water and a gator eats him, everybody wants to kill every gator in Florida. But when a human is swimming and a gator eats it, it's the human's fault. Just doesn't make sense. But just note, there's too many gators and not enough food.
0: This after that deadly gator attack involving a 31-year-old woman in Seminole County on Sunday. Keep sounding off. React now. Tap that open mic in the WDBO app. Clark Howard is coming up next.
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14: I got a really important way for you to save money when you're seeking medical care. If you look at the latest reports on where costs are going up, up, and away, and where so much of your dollar goes for medical care, it's all based on either going to a hospital or, more important, a facility owned by a hospital. You need to know that if you go to, let's say, a doctor's office or an offsite place, and it turns out it's owned by the hospital system, your charges that you're going to have to pay, even if you have insurance, are much, much higher than if you go to an independent practice. Do you know that having an MRI done at an offsite independent facility can cost as little as a tenth of what it is to go to a facility that's owned by a hospital? It's your money.
0: Save more, spend less. 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
15: I'm Channel 9 meteorologist Cassandra Crimi, tracking hot and sticky weather with highs in the 90s. Orlando today, 94 degrees, but heat index values 100 to 107. We'll have partly cloudy skies and building rain chances this afternoon. Widespread showers and storms at 60%. From Channel 9 Eyewitness News, I'm meteorologist Cassandra Crimi.
0: Currently, I'm looking at downtown Orlando, where we've got 79 and I've got 78 degrees. At Orlando's Severe Weather Station, he's in that WDBO Traffic Center. What's going on, Ed Torrance?
16: Scott, we got delays on I-4 eastbound from 192 to 535. 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From the WDBO Traffic Center, I'm Ed Torrance.
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13: 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Orlando's news, weather, and traffic starts right now with the three big things you need to know, powered by Mark Spain Real Estate.
0: Florida Governor Ron DeSantis signs his final state budget. It is a $114.5 billion spending plan, the governor touting a reduction in the budget for four straight years. The Supreme Court to issue rulings on birthright citizenship and boys playing girl sports today. This after the High Court announced rulings on Monday that upheld a law that permits mail-in ballots postmarked by Election Day. The court also ruling that the president has the authority to fire certain federal officials. We'll go in-depth on this story coming up here in about 7 minutes on WDBO. It is our top story this morning. Wildlife officials now say they've captured two alligators from a river where a 31-year-old woman was killed.
12: Officials saying that the Orlando resident was swimming with her boyfriend and a friend in about 3 feet of water in the Little Econ when a gator bit her on both arms. Florida Fish and Wildlife spokesman Chad Weber says that the boyfriend tried to pull out tried to pull her out of the gator's jaws.
1: So she was bitten on both of her arms. The boyfriend was the one that made the phone call. He was trying to get her from the alligator's mouth. And on the way to the hospital, she did pass away from her injuries.
12: Testing is now being done to determine if trappers have found the gator that killed that woman in Seminole County. The FWC announcing yesterday that it pulled and killed two gators from the Econ River near the area of the attack. The gators pulled were approximately 12 and 13 feet in length. The FWC is now doing DNA testing to see if either of the gators it caught is the one that bit the woman. An FWC official warning that every body of water in Central Florida could potentially have an alligator in it. Coming up, Senator Rick Scott, does he want to be the leader in the Senate? He's run for it before. Will he try again? We'll have that update for you coming up next here on Orlando's Morning News.
15: I'm Channel 9 meteorologist Cassandra Cremie, tracking a stormier day for Central Florida. What that means for your neighborhood coming up.
16: And traffic slowing on the 408 westbound, approaching 436 to I-4. From the WDBO Traffic Center, I'm Ed Torrance.
0: 7:32 now, I'm Scott Inez, Orlando's Morning News. 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
12: Good morning, I'm Greg Rhodes. As the National Hurricane Center is now monitoring an area of interest off of Florida's northeast coastline that could develop.
21: A low-pressure system is anticipated to develop in the region with a 10% chance of tropical cyclone formation in the next 7 days, indicating a relatively low likelihood of development. The National Hurricane Center says environmental conditions appear only marginally favorable for some development over the next day or two as the system moves south and then westward. Regardless of whether the system develops into a tropical depression, it is expected to cause rainfall in Central Florida over the next week. WDBO is your severe weather station, and for the latest on the tropics, remember to check out the hurricane guide inside the WDBO app. Isaac Abdel Messiah, WDBO News.
12: If Rick Scott wants to be the GOP leader in the Senate, he's not saying so. Senator Scott has tried twice before to be his party's leader, but he was unsuccessful. He's saying now that he's not interested in making a third attempt, but that's not stopping his colleagues from speculating. One Republican senator thinks that Senator Scott undermined Majority Leader John Thune by recently inviting President Trump to a lunch with other Republican senators without running it by Thune first. Rick Scott, though, tells Politico.com that he's fine with Thune continuing as leader. There won't be a vote. Teachers in Florida may get more money, but some say it's still not enough. Governor Ron DeSantis announcing yesterday that he's proposing another $200 million for teachers and instructional staff. He says that that would make teacher salaries the highest in state history. But Clint McCracken is the president of the Orange County Classroom Teachers Association, and he says that this is far from what's needed to bring the state up from being the 50th in average teacher pay in the U.S. And Budweiser wants to help you toast America's 250th birthday, and they're going to pick up the tab.
22: 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I'm Monica Nelson.
0: 7:35 now, WDBO. I'm Scott Inez, Orlando's Morning News. Big day at the Supreme Court yesterday, possibly an even bigger day today. We'll talk about it with Stephen Portnoy coming up here in just a few minutes.
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0: Another day, big day at the Supreme Court today. That is coming up in a minute with Stephen Portnoy. Before we do that, let's get that extended forecast for you. It is brought to you by the great folks at Metlock Lifetime Roofing.
2: I'm Channel 9 Eyewitness News meteorologist Daniel McFarland. We have seen plenty of rain over the last day or so, and this is going to continue for your Tuesday and Wednesday as well. I have a 60% chance of rain on both of those days, but the chances of severe weather should be dropping from what we had earlier today. But heavy rain is still possible around the vast majority of Central Florida, and these isolated to scattered rain chances will last all the way through this weekend, including the 4th of July. So if we pivot to temperatures, they will take a little bit of a drop, but not enough that it's going to feel very different. I'm tracking 93 to about 94 in between now and the start of next week, but of course that heat index will still make it feel like 100 to even 105 at times over the next few days. For Channel 9 Eyewitness News, I'm meteorologist Daniel McFarland.
0: All right, Daniel, currently I'm looking at 78 degrees in Maitland. It is 78 and sunny at Orlando's Severe Weather Station. Ed Torrance is in the WDBO Traffic Center. What's going on over there, Ed?
16: Scott, we got traffic on I-4 westbound slow approaching Lake Mary Boulevard. Tap of the brakes after Maitland, then slowing from Princeton to Colonial Drive. 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From the WDBO Traffic Center, I'm Ed Torrance.
0: Good morning to you. Happy Tuesday. It is 7:38 now. I'm Scott Inez, Orlando's Morning News here on WDBO, 107.3 FM and AM 580, Orlando's News and Talk. Well, another big day at the Supreme Court today after sort of a mixed bag of rulings from SCOTUS on Monday. We go in depth now live to ABC News national correspondent Stephen Portnoy. And Stephen, before we get to the rulings that will be handed down today, let's look at what happened on Monday, and let's begin with a president's power to fire certain federal officials here.
3: Yeah, and I'll be as quick and concise as I can here. We're talking about two different opinions, both of them written by Chief Justice John Roberts. One was a win for the president, the other was a loss. Let's start with the win first. The president has the power, the court said yesterday, to fire the heads of independent agencies, and I'm talking about people who may be holdovers from prior administrations. In this case, we're talking about the Federal Trade Commission. There was a Biden appointee to the FTC, one of the many agencies stood up by Congress over the decades with a sort of a bipartisan leadership structure where you have Republican and Democratic appointees to those commissions. The Supreme Court yesterday said that those independent agencies, even though that's what we call them, really aren't independent, mm-hmm. and in fact are arms of an administration, which is a conservative philosophy, and it stems from what they call the unitary executive theory. And this administration in particular believes that these agencies are definitely not independent of the president mm-hmm. and his authority. So the Supreme Court endorsed that view and said that Rebecca Slaughter, who was a Biden appointee to the FTC, she can go for any reason. That's the win for the president, which he calls the most significant expansion of presidential power in 100 years because it overturned a precedent that's more than 90 years old that said that you couldn't do what the president's doing, and now he can.
0: Okay.
3: That's the win.
0: All right.
3: Here's the loss.
0: Mm-hmm.
3: The loss is at the Federal Reserve, where that's not in the same vein as the independent agencies like the FTC or the FCC or things like that. When it comes to the Federal Reserve, the Supreme Court said that they have a responsibility over there that is so important to the economic stability of the country and the quasi-private nature of the system, which involves regional banks all across the country that are themselves run by financial institutions and how they're structured. The board itself is appointed by the president. Its members serve 14-year terms, and the whole idea is it's meant to be truly independent from presidential politics, pressure, that sort of thing.
0: Mm-hmm.
3: And so, Lisa Cook, alleged by Bill Pulte, the current acting national intelligence director, who's also the mortgage watchdog at the Housing Finance Agency. Bill Pulte alleges that Lisa Cook, a Fed board member, committed mortgage fraud. She denies it. And the question is whether those allegations are enough under the for-cause standard in the law. You can remove a Fed governor, but it has to be for cause. Does the president have cause to fire Lisa Cook? The Supreme Court yesterday said 5-4, not yet. The president has not established that there's cause to fire Lisa Cook. These allegations against her have never been tested in court. And so for now, Lisa Cook keeps her job because the Fed is different.
0: Okay. So that's a loss for the president. Another loss came when the high court ruled that these late arriving mail-in ballots may indeed be counted. And that was another 5-4 decision by the high court here, Stephen.
3: This one was written by Justice Amy Coney Barrett. And Chief Justice John Roberts joined the opinion along with the three liberals on the court. So that's the 5-member majority. Mm-hmm. And what she said, what Coney Barrett said, was that federal law, as it currently exists, does not block a state, such as Mississippi, from counting absentee ballots that arrive by mail after Election Day, up to 5 days, as long as they're postmarked by Election Day. The question that was raised was, you know, what does Election Day mean if you have all these ballots coming in days later? I mean, you know, the president rails against the idea of, you know, stop the count, all these things. Mm-hmm. Well, the Justice Barrett looked at the law as it currently exists, and she says there's nothing in the law now that prohibits that. Mm-hmm. You know, essentially she's signaling you want to pass a law like the Save America Act, go do it. Good luck to you.
0: Mm-hmm.
3: And that's what the president still aims to do. Mm-hmm. Problem for him, as expressed repeatedly by Republican Senate Leader John Thune, is there simply aren't the votes in the Senate to do it. Speaker Johnson says he's going to try to tie the Save America Act to the Defense Authorization Bill, which sort of would, you'd think, maybe force it to go through the Senate. It won't. Mm-hmm. The Senate can strip it out.
0: Mm-hmm.
3: And the bottom line is there just isn't enough support in the Senate.
0: All right, so today's another big day, final day of the term, perhaps the biggest day of rulings. Remaining opinions now are going to be released on cases like birthright citizenship and trans athletes in girls' sports, correct?
3: That's right, and one other important case involving campaign finance reform, or campaign finance that could see more money injected into political campaigns. We'll see what happens.
0: Mm-hmm.
3: The other thing that you mentioned, of course, the most widely anticipated case of the term is birthright citizenship. Does the president have the power with the stroke of a pen to say, here's what the 14th Amendment actually means when it comes to citizenship? We'll see.
0: Okay, we shall see. I know you have your eye on it for us. Thank you, Stephen, for that report. That is ABC News national correspondent Stephen Portnoy on the Supreme Court rulings. And I want to get more reaction here because you are reacting big time on the WDBO open mic this morning after that deadly attack, that gator attack involving that 31-year-old woman in Seminole County on Sunday. Two alligators were pulled from the Yukon River near Geneva. And you've got a lot to say about that story on the open mic here. Go.
4: Listen, if you live in Florida, you already know how to do this test. But for those of you that are new to Florida or just visiting, here's the easiest way to tell if there's a gator in the water. Reach down and touch the water. If the water feels wet, most likely there's a gator in there, and stay away.
5: Well, open mic never disappoints with how many stupid people there are. It's amazing. Why did you kill the gator? It was just doing gator things. It was in its normal habitat. It killed a person. You can't let animals kill people. On the pecking order of things, people are more important than animals. Jeez.
6: It just doesn't make sense. When a dog is out swimming in the water and a gator eats him, everybody wants to kill every gator in Florida. But when a human is swimming and a gator eats it, it's the human's fault. Just doesn't make sense. But just note, there's too many gators and not enough food.
7: Just a short snippet. Wanted to say, they call it wildlife for a reason.
0: All right, so what do you think? Of course, these gators have been harvested. One, a 12-foot gator, another 13 feet. They've been harvested from the Yukon River. What do you think? React now. Keep tapping that open mic in the WDBO app. 7:45 now at WDBO.
12: Good morning, I'm Greg Rhodes, and you just heard our discussion about the previous SCOTUS rulings here this week.
8: More expected today is expected to be a blockbuster day at the U.S. Supreme Court. The justice is expected to rule on President Trump's attempt to ban birthright citizenship and transgender athletes in youth sports. Here's ABC's Karen Hua.
9: The justices are set to rule on whether states can ban transgender girls from playing on girls' sports teams. 15-year-old Becky Pepper Jackson sued to overturn West Virginia's ban.
10: I've been a girl forever, and playing on the guys' team is going backwards.
9: The state argues banning transgender girls will keep competition fair. But Becky's family says she never went through male puberty and has no physical advantage.
8: A Marion County woman responsible for the death of her child is now getting the maximum sentence possible. The state attorney's office announcing yesterday that Ocala's Melissa Wayman Schroer was given 30 years for the death of her two-month-old 7 years ago. The 43-year-old was convicted of aggravated manslaughter of a child last month. Schroer's husband is also facing that same charge, an autopsy revealing the boy died of meth toxicity and his death was ruled a homicide. Human remains were found in a wooded area in Lake County, that according to the Mascot Police.
21: The recent discovery of skeletal remains in a wooded area near Midway Avenue in Lake County has pushed authorities to launch an investigation into who the person was and how they died. The investigation is in its early stages and no additional information is available for release at this time, according to authorities. Further updates will be provided as appropriate. We will keep you updated as the situation unfolds. Isaac Abdelmessiah, WDBO News.
8: The death toll in Venezuela has now climbed to 1,719, as another 5,034 people are injured and tens of thousands remain unaccounted for. Here's ABC's chief international correspondent James Longman on the Start Here podcast.
11: We've had all these extraordinary moments of especially young people being found, young children. There was a mother with her 18-day-old baby who was found alive. So people are clinging to hope. And there are extraordinary moments. You're basically standing outside this rubble, these mountains of debris, watching hundreds, thousands of people kind of scouring it, running all over it, digging up with their hands, trying to get through the rubble. There are diggers on site as well.
24: 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It is 7:48 now. Let's go ahead and get that extended forecast for you. 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
2: I'm Channel 9 Eyewitness News meteorologist Daniel McFarland. We are tracking plenty of heat out there for the next few days. High temperatures will take a minor step back over the next few, stopping around 93 to 94 between Wednesday and next Monday. Keep in mind that the heat index will not be changing. It will still feel like 100 to 103 throughout much of the region. Once we talk about the rain chances, after all that heavy rain we had on Monday, more will be possible on Tuesday before we start to see those chances back off slightly by Thursday, leading into a of course, the 4th of July holiday on Saturday. Overall, that day does seem like it's going to be warm and could see a few thunderstorms during the afternoon, but nothing we haven't dealt with over the last few days is expected during that time. For Channel 9 Eyewitness News, I'm meteorologist Daniel McFarland.
24: Daniel, right now, I'm looking at 78 degrees in Castleberry. It is 78 at Orlando's Severe Weather Station. Ed Torrance in that WDBO Traffic Center. How are we doing out there right now, Ed?
16: Scott, we got traffic slowing on I-4 eastbound, approaching the 429, then delays from 192 to 535, as well as from Cayley to Amelia, and then between Lee Road and Maitland Boulevard, westbound delays approaching Lake Mary Boulevard. You got a tap of the brakes at par after that clear to downtown. 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Change wisely. From the WDBO Traffic Center, I'm Ed Torrance.

0: We've got a scam alert this morning from Clark Howard. He says, do not use public USB ports. Our Consumer Warrior is coming up next.
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12: If you're out and about and your phone's getting low on battery and you see an airport or a cafe or whatever, a little USB thing you can plug in and juice up your phone, should you use it? There's been arguments about what's known as juice jacking for years, where a criminal will steal information from your device through a public USB charger. So how common this is, a lot of debate among tech people. But it's really simple for you not to have to worry about it. Number one, charge at an outlet instead of plugging into one of those USBs. That's the number one recommendation I've seen anywhere about this. Number two, when you are plugging in, you should not do so if you are at a place that anybody can access.
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13: I'm Channel 9 meteorologist Cassandra Crimi, continuing to track the steamy weather for Central Florida. We'll have highs in the 90s, but heat index values 100 to 107. Also a bit stormier today, a good 60% chance for widespread scattered showers and storms inland this afternoon, and we'll keep the rain and storm chance elevated through the rest of the week into the upcoming weekend. From Channel 9 Eyewitness News, I'm meteorologist Cassandra Crimi.
11: And right now I am looking at 78 degrees at Orlando's severe weather station. Ed Torrance is in that WDBO traffic center. What's going on?
14: It. Scott, we had a crash on Lake Emma Road at Technology Park. Also going to find traffic still slow in spots on the 408 westbound between 436 and I-4 eastbound, slowing as you approach the Pine Hills Toll Plaza. From the WDBO Traffic Center, I'm Ed Torrance.
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0: Lieutenant Governor Jay Collins is suing fellow Republican gubernatorial candidate James Fishback. Collins says that Fishback does not qualify for the race for governor because he's not a Florida resident. Fishback calls it a baseless lawsuit and nothing more than a desperate attempt to stop our momentum. Florida Governor Ron DeSantis signs his final state budget. It's a $114.5 billion spending plan. The governor touting a reduction in the budget for four straight years. It is our top story. It has you talking on the open mic this morning. Wildlife officials now say they've captured two alligators from a river where a 31-year-old woman was killed.
18: Officials say that the Orlando resident was swimming with her boyfriend and a friend in about 3 feet of water in the Little Econ when a gator bit her on both arms. Florida Fish and Wildlife spokesman Chad Weber says that the boyfriend tried to pull her out of the gator's jaws.
19: So she was bitten on both of her arms. The boyfriend was the one that made the phone call. He was trying to get her from the alligator's mouth. And on the way to the hospital, she did pass away from her injuries.
18: Testing is now being done to determine if trappers have found the gator that killed that woman in Seminole County. The FWC announcing yesterday that it pulled and killed two gators from the Econ River near the area of the attack. The gators pulled were approximately 12 and 13 feet in length. The FWC is doing DNA testing to see if either of the gators that were caught are the one that bit the woman. An FWC official warning that every body of water in Central Florida could potentially have an alligator in it. Coming up later this morning, the Apopka man accused of taking $300 million from investors in a Ponzi scheme expected to plead guilty. We'll have that update for you and more coming up next here on Orlando's Morning News.
13: I'm Channel 9 meteorologist Cassandra Crimi tracking another hot and muggy day with stormier afternoon conditions. Your Tuesday outlook coming up.
14: And traffic slowing on I-4 eastbound from Kaylee to Amelia. From the WDBO Traffic Center, I'm Ed Torrance.
0: It's 8:02 now. I'm Scott Inez, Orlando's Morning News here on WDBO.
18: Good morning. I'm Greg Rhodes. As Lieutenant Governor Jay Collins has now sued gubernatorial candidate James Fishback, arguing that he does not qualify for the 2026 election as a candidate. Collins, who is also running for governor, filed the case with the Second Judicial Circuit Court in Leon County. The suit alleges that Fishback has not maintained a primary residence in the state over the last 7 years as required by the state constitution. In a statement, Fishback claims the move is a, quote, desperate attempt to illegally remove my name from the ballot and block Floridians from voting for me. The Collins lawsuit focuses on claims that Fishback claimed a homestead exemption in and voted in Washington, D.C. elections back in 2020. Later this morning, the Apopka man accused of taking $300 million from investors in a Ponzi scheme is expected to plead guilty.
20: Christopher Delgado is charged with fraud and money laundering. Prosecutors say Goliath Ventures took money from investors and promised monthly returns in cryptocurrency. But they say he kept the money to fund a luxurious lifestyle. Under the plea agreement, he could face a maximum of 50 years in prison. I'm Carl Willis for WDBO 107.3 FM and AM 580.
18: The WDBO Business Update is brought to you by the Good Feet Store. 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That move will separate Comcast's media and entertainment assets from its broadband and wireless business. NBC Universal will include the Universal Pictures Film Studio, NBC and Telemundo Broadcast Networks, NBC News, Peacock Streaming Service, the cable channel Bravo, the theme parks division, which affects here in Central Florida, and British TV broadcaster Sky. Comcast co-CEO Mike Cavanaugh will become CEO of NBC Universal, while Comcast former CFO Michael Angelakis will become CEO of Comcast. That move comes just months after completing their separation of their Versant brands. And in a ruling with direct bearing on the midterm elections, the Supreme Court on Monday narrowly upheld a Mississippi law allowing tabulation of late-arriving mail-in ballots as long as they were postmarked by Election Day. Here's Devin Dwyer on the Start Here podcast in reaction for the Save America Act.
2: Statistically, it's actually a wash when it comes to this specific issue of timely cast but late-arriving ballots. Even when it comes to speeding up results, one very significant study found only a minor increase in speediness if this had been discontinued.
0: It's 8:05 now, WDBO. I'm Scott Inez, Orlando's Morning News. New round of talks between the U.S. and Iran may or may not take place today in Qatar. We'll talk about it with Karen Travers coming up in just a couple of minutes.
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0: And coming up in about a minute, will Iranian negotiators show up in Qatar today? U.S. officials are there. We'll ask Karen Travers that question coming up here in a minute. Before we do that, let's get that extended forecast for you. 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
23: I'm Channel 9 Eyewitness News meteorologist Daniel McFarland, and we have seen plenty of rain over the last day or so, and this is going to continue for your Tuesday and Wednesday as well. I have a 60% chance of rain on both of those days, but the chances of severe weather should be dropping from what we had earlier today. But heavy rain is still possible around the vast majority of Central Florida, and these isolated to scattered rain chances will last all the way through this weekend, including the 4th of July. So if we pivot to temperatures, they will take a little bit of a drop, but not enough that it's going to feel very different. I'm tracking 93 to about 94 in between now and the start of next week, but of course that heat index will still make it feel like 100 to even 105 at times over the next few days. For Channel 9 Eyewitness News, I'm meteorologist Daniel McFarland.
0: Currently, I'm looking at 79 degrees there in downtown Orlando, and I've got 80 now in sunshine at Orlando's severe weather station. He's in the WDBO Traffic Center. What's going on, Ed Torrance?
14: Scott, we got delays on the 408 eastbound approaching the Pine Hills Toll Plaza, and then a crash at Bumby's got the right lane blocked. Seeing a little bit of a slowdown in that area. On the westbound side, you got delays from the Conway Toll Plaza to Mills and then tap of the brakes on that exit ramp to I-4. From the WDBO Traffic Center, I'm Ed Torrance.
0: Good morning. It's 8:09. I'm Scott Inez. Orlando's Morning News here on WDBO. New round of talks between the U.S. and Iran may take place this week in Qatar. Then again, they may not. Let's go in depth now live to ABC News White House correspondent Karen Travers. And Karen, we know that U.S. reps are in Doha today. What about the Iranians? Did they show up?
3: They are there, but, you know, the question is, are they actually going to meet? And it does not sound like they're going to. The president yesterday had said that this meeting was at the request of the Iranians. The Iranians said that that was not the case, that they were going to have a delegation there, but it was unrelated, unconnected to the U.S. delegation that was going to be there, coming from the United States, Steve Witkoff, the special envoy, the president's son-in-law, Jared Kushner. There are technical talks that were scheduled for this week, part of that 60-day negotiating window on the bigger issue of Iran's nuclear program. We heard from the spokesperson for Qatar's foreign ministry earlier this morning, who said that Kushner and Witkoff are in Doha, but they're not going to have any direct meetings with Iranian officials. They're going to be meeting with mediators, and they'll be discussing the progress of the negotiations. So it didn't even sound like they would be doing the negotiating. It was just kind of like a status check. We have not heard from the White House, though, on this so far this morning, but we will stay tuned, of course, to see if there's any significant updates. But the president yesterday also was kind of, you know, let's see, as he put it, we'll see how it goes. He said perhaps this meeting will be important, perhaps not. We're going to find out.
0: Well, the White House saying that the U.S. is holding its end up on the ceasefire, that violence will be met with violence. And we saw that this past weekend, Karen. We saw sort of punch, counterpunch between Iran and the U.S. And if Iran punches, it looks like the U.S. is going to counterpunch here.
3: Yeah, and we've seen that, you know, over the past couple of weeks, despite the ceasefire, which has been ostensibly in effect since early April. It was underlined with the memo of understanding, which was a ceasefire agreement, not a nuclear agreement. And yet we still saw those strikes back and forth over the weekend, a pretty tense weekend. We had heard Sunday night that the U.S. and Iran had agreed to halt the strikes. Iran never publicly confirmed that, but the strikes did stop. Does that mean it's permanently stopped? Very unclear at this point. But the White House said yesterday, as far as they're concerned, the U.S. is holding up its end of the ceasefire.
0: All right. Thank you, Karen, for that report this morning. ABC News White House correspondent Karen Travers joining us live from Washington, D.C. on this Tuesday morning. Meantime, President Trump on Monday commenting on the two major Supreme Court rulings of yesterday. There will be two more major rulings set for today. We'll talk about that coming up. But the president winning the argument having to do with a president's right to fire federal officials. The other was a loss for the president, the high court ruling 5-4. That late arriving mail in votes postmarked by Election Day are indeed valid. Here's the president reacting to both of those decisions. Here, go.
4: Well, because of the mail-in ballot ruling, which was a little bit surprising, gives people more time to vote illegally, let's say. But the SAVE Act is even more important, and that's the right. You have to be a citizen of our country. Okay, you have to show you're a citizen of our country, called citizenship. Voter ID by photo voter ID, and no mail-in ballots unless you're in the military, disabled, you're ill, or you're away, or even on a vacation. We're being very open about it. It's pretty easy. And we'll have honest elections. But the ruling, which a lot of people were waiting for, that was a ruling that was, I think it was very detrimental to honest elections. But it is what it is. Basically, they're keeping it a little bit the way it is now. They may have a little bit of a restriction on based on the word. The leader has the right to fire the person at will and put somebody else there. That would be, because we get so many negative rulings from her, the parliamentarian. She's been there for years, and she was put there by Harry Reid and Barack Hussein Obama. Harry Reid was a bad guy, and he was the leader, and he put her. And the speaker has the right to immediately fire her and put somebody else there. And it's not even believable that she's still there. She's obviously a good politician or something. Like, so it gives me the right, and not me, it gives a president the right to do what the president should have the right to do. And it's very interesting. It's a big ruling. It's been going on for almost 100 years. They've been working on this. And, you know, that it comes down at my term is a very great honor. But it bestows additional powers, or maybe the same power, on the president. The president has the right to do this, and that has to do with a lot of agencies all throughout the system. So it's considered, you know, the biggest of the group. And I can understand that this has been going on for almost 100 years. They've been waiting for this decision.
0: President Trump in the Oval Office yesterday, and today, the final day of their session, the Supreme Court will issue rulings on birthright citizenship, And on boys playing girls sports, that will happen today. Those rulings should come down shortly after 10 a.m. WDBO will, of course, be covering. It's 8:14 now at WDBO.
18: Good morning. I'm Greg Rhodes. As a Florida man is now facing charges after he broke into a neighbor's home and fatally shot their dog after their pet bit a young child.
13: The child did not sustain any visible injuries from the bite. The man, Miguel Reyes Rodriguez, was charged with aggravated cruelty to animals, armed burglary, and discharge of a firearm on residential property. Authorities emphasized that the situation could have been handled through lawful means and condemned the man's actions. Reyes Rodriguez was held without bond and has a federal immigration hold. Laurel Lee, WDBO News.
18: Florida now considering a ban on undocumented students at its colleges and universities.
5: The Florida State Board of Education oversees its 24 state colleges and is considering barring undocumented students from attending them and from taking the General Education Development, or GED, test. Last week, the Board of Governors, which oversees the state's public universities, voted to move forward with an amendment that would bar undocumented students at Florida's more competitive universities. The move to prevent non-citizens from enrolling comes after Florida did away with in-state tuition for undocumented students last year. If the proposals are okayed, Florida would join Alabama, Georgia, and South Carolina on the list of states that limit undocumented students' admissions. Tanya J. Powers, Fox News.
18: Country music legend Alan Jackson wrapping up his touring career with an emotional farewell concert.
6: But it's all right to be a little bitty, a little hometown or a big old city.
18: The concert was on Saturday night at Nashville's Nissan Stadium. The sold-out show featured a tribute performance from some of country music's biggest stars, including Lainey Wilson.
7: It was like a celebration of what he has done for country music, and I'm just proud that I get to be a part of something like this.
18: Luke Bryan, Eric Church, Luke Combs, Riley Green, Cody Johnson, Miranda Lambert, and Carrie Underwood were also part of that show after a weather delay.

0: The 60-day window is meant to iron out the details of Iran's nuclear program and keep the Strait of Hormuz open. President Trump has indicated he reserves both military and diplomatic options after that time period. Iranian President Masoud Pezeshkian posted to X, saying mutual understanding is a two-way street. If the American side adheres to the agreement, we will also fulfill our commitments. Our approach to unreasonable saber-rattling and baseless threats is to rely on rationality and human dignity in decision-making and to defend decisively and fearlessly when it comes time to act.
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2: A pair of World Cup favorites are now out of the tournament. Paraguay shocking Germany in a penalty shootout from Foxborough to make the round of 16. Morocco doing the exact same thing to the Netherlands south of the border. Elsewhere, Brazil holding off Japan 2-1 from Houston to wrap up Monday's slate of chaotic games. The round of 32 knockout stage continues with three more matches today. Ivory Coast and Norway clashing from Arlington. France and Sweden squaring off in New Jersey, while Mexico kicks off in front of its home crowd against Ecuador in that explosive nightcap.
3: All right, and the U.S. takes on Bosnia-Herzegovina tomorrow night. What time is that game? Don't tell me that's a 9 o'clock game.
2: 8 p.m.
3: Are we sure that's 8 p.m. and not 9 p.m.?
2: They're pretty close. 8 p.m. Okay. Yeah, 8 p.m. kickoff. Right. The coverage starts at like 6 or something. Like
3: okay, that. All right. Well, I'll catch the first half.
2: I'll be at the watch party here for coverage from WDBO, and hopefully we'll have some good sights and sounds for you on Thursday morning.
3: That watch party is at Point Orlando tomorrow night?
2: Point Orlando, okay. That's right.
3: All right, thank you, Greg. 8:18 now. What do you say we get that extended forecast for you on this Tuesday morning? It is brought to you by Metlock Lifetime Roofing.
4: I'm Channel 9 Eyewitness News meteorologist Daniel McFarland. We are tracking plenty of heat out there for the next few days. High temperatures will take a minor step back over the next few, stopping around 93 to 94 between Wednesday and next Monday. Keep in mind that the heat index will not be changing. It will still feel like 100 to 103 throughout much of the region. Once we talk about the rain chances, after all that heavy rain we had on Monday, more will be possible on Tuesday before we start to see those chances back off slightly by Thursday, leading into a of course, the 4th of July holiday on Saturday. Overall, that day does seem like it's going to be warm and could see a few thunderstorms during the afternoon, but nothing we haven't dealt with over the last few days is expected during that time. For Channel 9 Eyewitness News, I'm meteorologist Daniel McFarland.
3: Currently, I am looking at 80 degrees at Orlando's severe weather station. Ed Torrance is in the WDBO Traffic Center. How are we doing, Ed?
5: It's got an earlier crash on the 408 eastbound at Bumby. Has all lanes back open. Earlier delays are out of there as well. Still got traffic slowing down just a bit as you approach the Pine Hills Toll Plaza. And then you're seeing spotty delays on the westbound side between Crystal Lake Drive and I-4. 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

0: 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Clark Howard says, don't do it. 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
2: Joe Strada is the conservative businessman outsider running for Congress to take on the career politicians in Washington and say what we're all thinking.
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3: I'll stand with President Trump because we're both conservative outsiders who'll take on the swamp and deliver for America.
2: Joe Strada, a conservative businessman, an outsider who answers to you, not the swamp.
3: I'm Joe Strada, candidate for Congress, and I approve this message.
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13: I got a really important way for you to save money when you're seeking medical care. If you look at the latest reports on where costs are going up, up, and away, and where so much of your dollar goes for medical care, it's all based on either going to a hospital or, more important, a 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to have to pay, even if you have insurance, are much, much higher than if you go to an independent practice. Do you know that having an MRI done at an off-site independent facility can cost as little as a tenth of what it is to go to a facility that's owned by a hospital? It's your money.
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14: I'm Channel 9 meteorologist Cassandra Crimi, tracking hot and sticky weather with highs in the 90s. Orlando today, 94 degrees, but heat index values 100 to 107. We'll have partly cloudy skies and building rain chances this afternoon. Widespread showers and storms at 60%. From Channel 9 Eyewitness News, I'm meteorologist Cassandra Crimi.
9: And right now, let's see how we're doing down in Kissimmee. I've got 81 in Kissimmee. It is now sunny and 80. At Orlando's Severe Weather Station, he's in that WDBO traffic center. What's going on, Ed Torrance?
15: Scott, we got delays on I-4 westbound from 46A to after Lake Mary Boulevard. Tap of the brakes at Ivanhoe as well. From the WDBO traffic center, I'm Ed Torrance.
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9: Lieutenant Governor Jay Collins now suing fellow Republican gubernatorial candidate James Fishback. Collins says Fishback is not a Florida resident. Fishback calls it a baseless lawsuit and nothing more than a desperate and illegal attempt to stop our momentum. Peace talks scheduled for today in Qatar between the U.S. and Iranian officials. President Trump says the meeting in Doha is going to perhaps be important and perhaps not. Our top story, wildlife officials now say they have captured two alligators from a river where a 31-year-old woman was killed.
18: Officials saying that the Orlando resident was swimming with her boyfriend and a friend in about 3 feet of water in the Little Econ when a gator bit her on both arms. Florida Fish and Wildlife spokesman Chad Weber says that the boyfriend tried to pull her out of the gator's jaws.
19: So she was bitten on both of her arms. The boyfriend was the one that made the phone call. He was trying to get her from the alligator's mouth. And on the way to the hospital, she did pass away from her injuries.
18: Testing is now being done to determine if trappers have found the gator that killed that woman in Seminole County. The FWC announcing yesterday that they pulled and killed two gators from the Econ River near the area of the attack. The gators were pulled were approximately 12 and 13 feet in length. The FWC is doing DNA testing to see if either of the gators it caught is the one that bit the woman. An FWC official warning that every body of water in Central Florida could potentially have an alligator in it. Coming up, Senator Rick Scott, if he wants to be the GOP leader in the Senate, he's not saying. We'll have that update for you and more coming up next here on Orlando's Morning News.
14: I'm Channel 9 meteorologist Cassandra Cremie, tracking a stormier day for Central Florida. What that means for your neighborhood coming up.
15: And you got delays on I-4 eastbound from Osceola Parkway to 535 from the WDBO Traffic Center. I'm Ed Torrance.
9: Good Tuesday morning to you. Thanks for being here. It's 8:32 now at WDBO.
18: Good morning. I'm Greg Rhodes. As the National Hurricane Center is now monitoring an area of interest off of Florida's northeast coast.
20: A low pressure system is anticipated to develop in the region with a 10% chance of tropical cyclone formation in the next 7 days, indicating a relatively low likelihood of development. The National Hurricane Center says environmental conditions appear only marginally favorable for some development over the next day or two as the system moves south and then westward. Regardless of whether the system develops into a tropical depression, it is expected to cause rainfall in Central Florida over the next week. WDBO is your severe weather station, and for the latest on the tropics, remember to check out the hurricane guide inside the WDBO app. Isaac Abdel Messiah, WDBO News.
18: If Rick Scott wants to be the GOP leader in the Senate, he's not saying. Senator Rick Scott has tried twice before to be the party leader, but he was unsuccessful. He's now saying that he's not interested in making a third attempt, but that's not stopping his colleagues from speculating. One Republican senator thinks that that Senator Scott undermined Majority Leader John Thune by recently inviting President Trump to a lunch with other Republican senators without running it by Thune first. Senator Scott, though, tells Politico.com that he's fine with Thune continuing as leader and that there won't be a vote. Teachers in Florida may be getting more money, but some say it's still not enough. Governor Ron DeSantis announcing yesterday that he's proposing another $200 million for teachers and instructional staff. He says that that would make teacher salaries the highest in state history. Clinton McCracken is the president of the Orange County Classroom Teachers Association, and he says that this is far from what's needed to bring the state up from being the 50th in the country in average teacher pay here in the U.S. And the FBI now says that it seized over 500 drones near World Cup sites.
21: The drones were caught flying in restricted airspace during the 2026 FIFA World Cup throughout the U.S., including in South Florida. The agency issued a warning to drone operators, stating that violators could face fines and criminal charges. It's urging the public to report unsafe drone activity to law enforcement. Laurel Lee, WDBO News.
9: Hey, good morning to you. It's 8:34 now, WDBO. Two alligators have been harvested from the Yukon River after that Orlando woman was killed over the weekend in the river. Your reaction as we go in depth on that story coming up.
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9: Coming up in a minute, wildlife officials say they've captured those two alligators from a river where a 31-year-old woman was killed. We go in-depth on that story. Before we do that, let's get that extended forecast for you. 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
0: I'm Channel 9 Eyewitness News meteorologist Daniel McFarland, and we have seen plenty of rain over the last day or so, and this is going to continue for your Tuesday and Wednesday as well. I have a 60% chance of rain on both of those days, but the chances of severe weather should be dropping from what we had earlier today. But heavy rain is still possible around the vast majority of Central Florida, and these isolated to scattered rain chances will last all the way through this weekend, including the 4th of July. So if we pivot to temperatures, they will take a little bit of a drop, but not enough that it's going to feel very different. I'm tracking 93 to about 94 in between now and the start of next week, but of course that heat index will still make it feel like 100 to even 105 at times over the next few days. For Channel 9 Eyewitness News, I'm meteorologist Daniel McFarland.
9: Daniel, we're at 81 degrees and sunshine at Orlando's Severe Weather Station. He's in that WDBO Traffic Center. How are we doing over there at Torrance?
15: Scott, we got a tap of the brakes I-4 westbound at State Road 46. Then you got delays from 46A to after Lake Mary Boulevard. Slowing approaching Princeton 2 Colonial Drive. Eastbound, tap of the brakes at 532, then delays from Osceola Parkway to 535 at Sand Lake Road, and then from Michigan Street to Amelia. Need a driver's seat, headliner, or new convertible top? 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From the WDBO Traffic Center, I'm Ed Torrance.
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2: This is Seminole with a medical transfer. They're going to be on the Conalapahatchee River. It's showing south of Bar Street and 426. Somebody got bit by a deer.
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9: Good morning. It is 8:39 now. I'm Scott Inez, Orlando's Morning News. 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Let's go in depth on our top local story this morning here on WDBO after that deadly attack involving that 31-year-old Orlando woman in Seminole County on Sunday. Two alligators now have been pulled from the Yukon River near Geneva, where the tragedy happened. FWC officials releasing new details at a news conference yesterday in Titusville. They said the woman was swimming around 1:30 on Sunday afternoon with her boyfriend and a friend after going on a hike. That's when the attack happened near the Bar Street trailhead. FWC saying the woman actually passed away on the way to the hospital. We do not know the name of the woman just yet. The gators caught were, they were big. One was 12 feet, the other was 13 feet. And of course, the attack was the second reported alligator attack over the weekend and the third in a week's time here in Central Florida. A child was bitten by a gator at the Nelson Fish Camp in Umatilla on Saturday. And last week, a snorkeler was bitten in the Rainbow River there in Marion County. And here is the FWC's Chad Weber at that news conference yesterday. Here, go.
19: We received a phone call from Seminole County that a swimmer was bitten by an alligator. At that time, Seminole County FWC and Department of Forestry responded to a 31-year-old female. We're not releasing her name right now because she does have family that's out of state. And out of respect to her, we'd rather make notification to the family rather than find out from the news. So she was bitten on both of her arms. The boyfriend was the one that made the phone call. He was trying to get her from the alligator's mouth. And on the way to the hospital, she did pass away from her injuries. We utilized our air assets, and Seminole County utilized their helicopter as well to locate the alligator. We have harvested two that were in the area. One was 12 foot, the other one was 13 foot. So currently we're still conducting the investigation. And at this time, again, we just offer our condolences to this young lady's family. She is from Orlando, and they were hiking, and they just stopped to swim. Right now, in this part of our investigation, it doesn't seem like they were doing anything that was malicious to an alligator. They were in approximately 3 foot of water. In the state of Florida, obviously, we have alligators in all 67 counties. Every body of water could have potentially have an alligator in it. So to say that we're going to close one area versus another is you know, we'd have to check with forestry because they're the ones that have the access to that property right now. So that's not something I know right offhand. But living in Florida, there's alligators in every body of water. So I'm not sure if there are signs there, but there is some risk when you swim in the body's water in the state of Florida. It could be any number of things. You know, with low water levels that we have, we are coming into the end of mating season. Alligators become very territorial. So it's any number of things. It's really hard to speculate and pinpoint what the exact reason was.
9: Florida Fish and Wildlife's Chad Weber at that news conference in Titusville yesterday. By the way, since the state began tracking gator attacks in 1948, there have been more than 500 attacks and 33 deaths. Relatively low because, we're talking about since 1948 here. FWC said serious injuries caused by gators in Florida are rare, and they are. And look, I've been in Central Florida a long time. Many of you have as well. I think we all know that wherever there is fresh water, and even some salt water, quite frankly, but whenever there is fresh water, a river, a lake, a pond, a retention pond, it doesn't matter. You have to assume that there are gators in that body of water. And not to put the blame anywhere, certainly not to put the blame on this 31-year-old woman who was killed by this gator, but we gotta be aware. Typically, gators shy away from human contact, but you just never know. It's late in mating season. I'm sure it was murky, shallow water there. Maybe the gator got confused. Who knows? Maybe she walked into a nesting area. You don't know. So you have to be aware. But certainly our thoughts and prayers go out to this 31-year-old woman and her family and her friends. Now, you have a lot to say about this story on the open mic. And here's just an example of what you've been saying about this story so far this morning here. Go.
1: My heart goes out to this girl's family. I mean, it's awful, but I also don't agree with the gators having to have been harvested. This is their habitat. It's their home. They were probably protecting a nest and just doing gator things.
3: That gator was not doing gator things. In fact, gators should be scared of people and want to run from you. If a gator comes up to you or attacks you, it's probably because it's been desensitized to humans by being either fed or overpopulation. But that gator should be euthanized because now it has lost its fear of humans.
4: So there are a lot of other factors that come in when they take a alligator out of a area. And it isn't just because they attacked somebody. It's now they've gotten comfortable enough to be around the humans and not afraid, because most of them are afraid of us.
5: I feel sorry for the family and friends of the woman that was killed by the gator. We need to start being proactive, and we need to have signs posted on any places where there could be gators. There need to be warning signs.
6: So am I to understand that an alligator who's protecting his territory in waters where he belongs for millions of years, as far as we know, during the end of mating season, attack someone who invades said space in said water, now gets to get killed? Not only that, but his neighbor gets to get killed. And if they're not the two that bit her, another gator gets to get killed. Why are we killing alligators that are just doing what alligators do?
9: All right, so we're asking you to react now. Keep tapping that open mic in the WDBO app on our top local story, because this is where Orlando sounds off. It's 8:45 now at WDBO.
18: Good morning, I'm Greg Rhodes, and today is poised to be another blockbuster day at the U.S. Supreme Court, as the justices are expected to rule on President Trump's attempt to ban birthright citizenship and transgender athletes in youth sports. Karen Hua with more.
7: The justices are set to rule on whether states can ban transgender girls from playing on girls' sports teams. 15-year-old Becky Pepper Jackson sued to overturn West Virginia's ban.
8: I've been a girl forever, and playing on the guys' team is going backwards.
7: The state argues banning transgender girls will keep competition fair, but Becky's family says she never went through male puberty and has no physical advantage.
18: Human remains were found in a wooded area in Lake County, that according to the Mascot Police.
20: The recent discovery of skeletal remains in a wooded area near Midway Avenue in Lake County has pushed authorities to launch an investigation into who the person was and how they died. The investigation is in its early stages, and no additional information is available for release at this time, according to authorities. Further updates will be provided as appropriate. We will keep you updated as the situation unfolds. Isaac Abdelmasiah, WDBO News.
18: The U.S. and Iran are due to hold talks today in Qatar. President Trump making that announcement on Truth Social, claiming that Iran had requested that meeting following the latest round of back-and-forth attacks in the region. Iran's foreign ministry was quick to deny that any such talks were planned, but has said that it is sending a delegation to Doha to discuss the unfreezing of Iranian funds. Over the weekend, Iran targeting U.S. allies across the Persian Gulf and again claimed that it had control over the Strait of Hormuz. Control of that critical maritime route has been among the biggest challenges to that memorandum of understanding signed just over a week ago. A New Jersey congressman returning to Washington today after several months away from Capitol Hill.
10: New Jersey Republican Tom Kaine was last in the House chamber voting on legislation in early March. Later that month, his office said he was leaving to address a personal health matter. There have been no details given on that issue. But a week ago, Kaine's spokesman said the congressman would share more details today on why he's been absent. In addition to returning to the House, Kaine is running for a third term. He also has a fundraiser for his reelection set for today. Kaine, who has been endorsed by President Trump, will face Democrat Rebecca Bennett in November. Grinnell Scott, Fox News.
9: It's 8:48 on this Tuesday morning. What do you say we get that extended forecast? It is brought to you by the great folks at Metlock Lifetime Roofing.
0: I'm Channel 9 Eyewitness News meteorologist Daniel McFarland. We are tracking plenty of heat out there for the next few days. High temperatures will take a minor step back over the next few, stopping around 93 to 94 between Wednesday and next Monday. Keep in mind that the heat index will not be changing. It will still feel like 100 to 103 throughout much of the region. Once we talk about the rain chances, after all that heavy rain we had on Monday, more will be possible on Tuesday before we start to see those chances back off slightly by Thursday, leading into a of course, the 4th of July holiday on Saturday. Overall, that day does seem like it's going to be warm and could see a few thunderstorms during the afternoon, but nothing we haven't dealt with over the last few days is expected during that time. For Channel 9 Eyewitness News, I'm meteorologist Daniel McFarland.
9: And currently, I am looking at 81 and sunny at Orlando's Severe Weather Station. Ed Torrance is in the WDBO Traffic Center. How are we rolling on a Tuesday morning, Ed?
15: Scott, we got traffic slowing on I-4 eastbound with the tap of the brakes approaching World Drive. Then delays from Osceola Parkway to 535 into downtown from Cayley to Amelia. I-4 westbound delays 46A to after Lake Mary and then from Fairbanks to Colonial Drive. 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Change wisely. From the WDBO Traffic Center, I'm Ed Torrance.
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11: You just don't go in to lakes, rivers, ponds, and detention ponds. 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It's Florida, for heaven's sakes, people. 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
9: React now. 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
28: If you're out and about and your phone's getting low on battery, and you see an airport or a cafe or whatever, a little USB thing you can plug in and juice up your phone, should you use it? There's been arguments about what's known as juice jacking for years, where a criminal will steal information from your device through a public USB charger. So how common this is, a lot of debate among tech people. But it's really simple for you not to have to worry about it. Number one, charge at an outlet instead of plugging into one of those USBs. That's the number one recommendation I've seen anywhere about this. Number two, when you are plugging in, you should not do so if you are at a place that anybody can access.
9: Consumer news you can use. 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Hey, good morning. It is 8:57. Greg will have all the news for you at 9, followed by...
1: How about Brian Kilmeade? I am out in Washington, D.C. with an extremely exciting show. Most of it streamed. Mark Thiessen's going to be with us from the Washington Post. We'll break down the latest with Iran. Congressman Brian Fitzpatrick, a tough fight in Pennsylvania to keep his seat. Lucas Tomlinson, the latest on Doha, and the meeting's likely to come straight away. Secretary Mark Wayne Mullen will be with us for a half hour. Sonny Joe Nelson, fresh out of the White House. Dr. Mehmet Oz and Mike Lawler. Big show. Don't miss a minute.
9: I will not miss a minute. That's Brian from a closet doing his show for 3 hours coming up later on this morning. It's 8:58 now at WDBO. Good Tuesday morning.
2: I'm Channel 9 meteorologist Cassandra Crimi, continuing to track the steamy weather for Central Florida. We'll have highs in the 90s, but heat index values 100 to 107. Also a bit stormier today, a good 60% chance for widespread scattered showers and storms inland this afternoon. And we'll keep the rain and storm chance elevated through the rest of the week into the upcoming weekend. From Channel 9 Eyewitness News, I'm meteorologist Cassandra Crimi.
9: 81 and sunny at Orlando's severe weather station. Ed Torrance is in that WDBO traffic center. How are we doing, Ed?
15: Scott, we got traffic slowing on the 408 westbound from Conway Road to I-4. 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From the WDBO Traffic Center, I'm Ed Torrance.
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22: 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Orlando's news, weather, and traffic starts now.
18: Good morning. It's now 9 o'clock here at WDBO. I'm Greg Rhodes with our top stories. Wildlife officials now say that they have captured two alligators from the river where a 31-year-old woman was killed. Officials saying that the Orlando resident was swimming with her boyfriend and a friend in about 3 feet of water in the Little Econ when a gator bit her on both arms. Florida Fish and Wildlife spokesman Chad Weber says that the boyfriend tried to pull her out of the gator's jaws.
5: So she was bitten on both of her arms. The boyfriend was the one that made the phone call. He was trying to get her from the alligator's mouth. And on the way to the hospital, she did pass away from her injuries.
18: Testing is now being done to determine if trappers have found the gator that killed the woman in Seminole County. The FWC announcing yesterday that it pulled and killed two gators from the Econ River near the area of the attack. The gators pulled were approximately 12 and 13 feet in length. The FWC is doing DNA testing to see if either of the gators it caught is the one that bit the woman. An FWC official warning that every body of water in Central Florida could potentially have an alligator in it.
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2: I'm Channel 9 meteorologist Cassandra Cremi, tracking a stormier day for Central Florida. What that means for your neighborhood coming up.
18: The 84 degrees and sunny here at WDBO, Orlando's severe weather station, while we continue our team coverage. Later this morning, the Apopka man accused of taking $300 million from investors in a Ponzi scheme is expected to plead guilty.
7: Christopher Delgado is charged with fraud and money laundering. Prosecutors say Goliath Ventures took money from investors and promised monthly returns in cryptocurrency. But they say he kept the money to fund a luxurious lifestyle. Under the plea agreement, he could face a maximum of 50 years in prison. I'm Carl Willis for WDBO 107.3 FM and AM 580.
18: Lieutenant Governor Jay Collins has now sued gubernatorial candidate James Fishback, arguing that he does not qualify for the 2026 election as a candidate. Collins, who is also running for governor, filed the case with the Second Judicial Circuit Court in Leon County. The suit alleges that Fishback has not maintained a primary residence in the state over the last 7 years, as required by the state constitution. In a statement, Fishback claims that the move is a, quote, desperate attempt to illegally remove my name from the ballot and block Floridians from voting for me. The Collins lawsuit focuses on claims that Fishback claimed a homestead exemption in and voted in Washington, D.C. elections back in 2020. And country music legend Alan Jackson wrapping up his touring career with an emotional farewell concert.
8: It's all right to be a little bitty, a little hometown or a big old city.
18: That concert held at Nashville's Nissan Stadium on Saturday night. The sold-out show featured tribute performances from some of country music's biggest stars, including Lainey Wilson, Luke Bryan, Eric Church, Riley Green, Miranda Lambert, and so many more. After a weather delay, Jackson thanking fans for supporting him through a 40-year career. And if you missed out, Alan Jackson, the last show, is set to air on NBC later this year. It's now 9:04 here at WDBO.
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2: I'm Channel 9 meteorologist Cassandra Crimi, tracking hot and sticky weather with highs in the 90s. Orlando today, 94 degrees, but heat index values 100 to 107. We'll have partly cloudy skies and building rain chances this afternoon. Widespread showers and storms at 60%. From Channel 9 Eyewitness News, I'm meteorologist Cassandra Crimi.
6: 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Triple Team Traffic.
15: Got delays still on I-4 westbound for 46A to just after Lake Mary Boulevard. Slow again from Princeton to Colonial Drive. Eastbound, tap of the brakes approaching World Drive. Then you got delays from Osceola Parkway to 535 just before the 408 to Amelia as well. 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From the WDBO Traffic Center, I'm Ed Torrance.
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14: Yes, I'm on the same couch you watch me with on Fox and Friends, wearing roughly the same outfit with a slight echo in my ear, which I know Allison and Erica are going to get on top of. I can deal with it, but why go over those emotional audio hurdles? Meanwhile, it's going to have a big hour coming your way. Congressman Brian Fitzpatrick, co-chair of the Problem Solvers Caucus, and Lucas Tomlinson, who has no problems, will be joining us, updating on what's happening militarily. And Mark Thiessen to my immediate right. Before we get to Mark, let me just remind you, go to youtube.com/@TheBrianKilmeade Show to watch us on YouTube, and you see this fantastic backdrop in beautiful Washington, D.C. And I couldn't say that a year ago, but it has become beautiful. Every fountain works, every park's been fixed. We have a reflecting pool that reflects vandalism, sadly. So let's get to the big three.
16: Number three.
17: A few have been in this position for Paraguay.
14: That is unbelievable, especially considering how Paraguay started getting crushed by the U.S. They stunned Germany, as Morocco also has a stunning win over the Netherlands, and Brazil survives against Japan. We'll have the latest from the World Cup as the U.S. gets set to play the knockout round field of 32 tomorrow night in Santa Clara.
16: Number two.
20: The last few days have made the memorandum of understanding seem kind of a joke, because it calls for the immediate and permanent termination of military operations. Both sides agreed to that. They signed it, and then they've been shooting back and forth.
14: Yeah, I agree with you, Byron York. Iran and the U.S. could not be further apart as they meet today in Doha. Or do they? The Strait, Hezbollah, frozen funds, all points of contention.
16: Number one.
21: I believe that it's time to be tax the rich.
14: Yes, just like the founding fathers want, punish success. Another primary day in Colorado threatens to rock the Democratic Party as the socialists look to show New York was no fluke, but a new trend. And that is the Civil War. I don't know if the Democrat leadership will survive. Mark Thiessen joins us now. Mark, let's put socialism on hold for a second. Let's talk about Iran.
23: Okay.
14: I don't even know if I could say they're going to meet in Doha, because I'm watching the Iranian report saying we're going to Doha, but we're not meeting with the Americans.
23: Well, the Iranian state newspaper just had a full-page spread calling for the assassination of Donald Trump. State-run newspaper. So this is the official mouthpiece of the regime.
14: Did that, or the what? New York Times did that.
23: Yeah,
14: might. Yeah. The New York Times situation. Your feeling about this?
23: I give President Trump enormous credit for having done what he did. The 40 plus days of bombing has set the Iranian regime back dramatically. And I understand that he's a deal maker and he wants to see if a deal is possible, but it's not looking like a deal is possible. And the Iranian regime, they've been battered, but they're not chastened. They are not acting like they're ready for unconditional surrender. And I think it's inevitable this is going to go back to combat at some point. And look, no one's talking about sending ground troops. No one's talking about occupying Iran. Nobody is talking about a massive month-long campaign. We're talking about 10 to 15 days to finish off what he started. And that's all you need. And then you reimpose the blockade. You open the strait to everybody but Iran. And just keep a stranglehold on them and let the world's oil flow. And then we arm the Iranian people to overthrow their government and install a government that doesn't wake up every morning saying death to America. And then Donald Trump's successes, which are unquestionable, will be locked in permanently.
14: The one thing that has evolved since you joined me on Fox and Friends at 6:20 this morning, Scott Bessent was on 2 hours ago.
23: Yeah.
14: And I said, well, you guys unlocked, you allowed them to sell oil at market rates. He goes, true. But do you know, not one person outside, not one country outside China has taken them up on that.
23: Yeah.
14: No one has purchased oil. So they're waiting because they said, we think the sanctions are coming back on. They're not convinced, perhaps. Every country has their own reason. But you also believe that there's questions about this so-called $300 billion fund to allow Iran to rebuild themselves. It was supposed to be behavior-based.
23: Yeah, so that's in the MOU that the U.S. will help. Doesn't say that we'll commit any money to it, but that we'll help organize a $300 billion fund. This is obviously after an agreement and after the United States, after they've given up their nuclear program and all the rest of it. But that's double the size of the Marshall Plan in today's dollars. And the truth is, I think that that is never going to happen because the U.S. isn't going to give any money to it. The most of the Gulf states are not going to give any. Who's going to fund the $300 billion? I don't think it's going to happen.
1: Are they paying? Are some of the Gulf states so spooked they'll pay it almost as extortion?
23: It's possible that some might pay some extortion and make that because the only reason they would do that is if they think we're not willing to finish the job. And right now there are probably some doubts as to whether we're going to finish the job. I have no doubts that President Trump is not going to just let this situation fester. He might let it go on for a little while. He might give them some time, more time than they deserve to come around. But there's no way. Look, his bottom lines are one, they're going to give up their nuclear program. And two, the strait is going to be opened uncontested to international shipping. If Iran is not willing to do those two things, we're going back to war. It's just a question of when.
1: And Mark, if I listen to what they said, which is now more than ever, we need a nuclear program and the strait will remain under the management of Iran and Oman. Here's the foreign minister, Abbas Araghchi, who's evidently a, air quotes, moderate. Cut three.
3: Any attempt to establish new or separate arrangements from those currently being carried out by the Islamic Republic of Iran will only lead to further complications.
1: And here is cut five.
3: I call on all parties not to interfere in the manner of the management of the Strait of Hormuz and in the arrangements being adopted by the Islamic Republic of Iran for the reopening of the Strait of Hormuz, to abide by the signed Memorandum of Understanding.
1: And in that, it's gray, but it says after 60 days, they'll take over management. And at which time they also, France said, hey, we'll help you with minesweeping, we'll clean it up. And they said, no, we'll do the minesweeping.
23: Yeah, so it says, it doesn't say after 60 days, they'll take it over. It just says that they will allow it for 60 days and then it's silent on what happens after 60 days. They read that as they're in charge after 60 days and they can charge tolls and all the rest of it. I don't think President Trump has agreed to that. But they're not even allowing, safe passage through now during the 60 days that supposedly that clock has started. So the idea that these are moderates, that's like saying, moderate Nazis, okay, we'll get rid of Hitler and we'll work with the moderate Nazis. There are no moderates. The Golubev, the Speaker of the Parliament, who's been our interlocutor, he was Qasem Soleimani's best friend. They grew up together. They moved up through the system together. Soleimani went into the IRGC Quds Force. He went into politics, into the parliament. But they were close ideological allies and dear friends. And these people hate us. I mean, Trump killed their supreme leader. He killed Soleimani, who's revered in the radical Islamist segment like that. They want revenge. The only reason they're talking at all is because they don't want the bombing to start again. So start the bombing again.
1: I hear you, Mark. They just don't want the price of oil to go up again, which we understand because it has everything to do with the election, which you're also an expert on politics. So the president, Prisheskian, who's looked at as that moderate category, who was, I think, a doctor or a scientist before this, he says the $6 billion is part of a $12 billion Iranian release of frozen funds held by Qatar. And it's that release to Iran, together with the lifting of oil sanctions, that were part of the MOU. So I'm not saying this to confuse you at home. I'm telling you that I'm confused.
23: Yeah.
1: I'm telling you that I try to get a hold of this story and relay to people accurate information, and it's the exact opposite of what we're saying. Now, I am perfectly willing to say that they're skewing it, but it's coming from multiple sources, the moderates, the IRGC, that it's the exact opposite. So I'm just wondering what they're talking about.
23: So there is no circumstance under which any of the frozen funds should go back to Iran. Period, full stop. There's a number of reasons for that. Number one, there are 90 different judgments against Iran. Remember, we talked about how for 47 years, they've been carrying out acts of terror against the United States. They've been killing Americans. They killed more until 9/11. They had more American blood on their hands than any terrorist regime in the world, right? There are 90 judgments worth $50 billion. That they owe to American victims of terrorism. Make them whole first before you give anything back to the Iranian regime. And then, by the way, we spent a lot of money on this war to disarm them. President Trump offered them a peaceful way to disarm. They refused. We had to go to war to do it. Why? You know, right now, you've looked down at Capitol Hill down there. We can't get Congress to pass an Iran supplemental. The Democrats won't vote for it. We got a few Republicans who are saying they won't vote for it in a reconciliation bill. Why don't we pay for the war with Iranian frozen assets? Remember when Trump said Mexico will build a wall and Mexico will pay for it? Well, let's disarm Iran and let Iran pay for it. I think that would be a hugely popular thing on the campaign trail going into the midterms. It's like, you're not going to pay for this war. Iran's going to pay for the war. They're going to pay for all the missiles we fired. They're going to pay to replenish our stockpile.
1: I love that idea.
23: It's a two-minute decision on the first minister coffee.
1: I will tell you somewhat new information since we last spoke. I talked to a high-ranking official, and they said if they were to do that, it would complicate the talks right now. But he didn't say that's not going to happen.
23: Yeah, so I think that's what should happen, and maybe it might complicate the talks. But you know what's complicating the talks?
1: What?
23: The Iranians.
1: Yes, yeah, they weren't talking to him at all. I mean, the minute we said hello, it got complicated. Exactly. Hey, more with Mark Thies in a moment. I do want to talk about and put in perspective this rise of socialism, and it's something I'm sitting in a sidecar and witnessing, but not feeling great about, because if you talk about American innovation and freedom, if you talk about the founding fathers, they worked to free themselves from a system that told them how much

0: Now, the three big things you need to know, powered by Mark Spain Real Estate.
1: Lieutenant Governor Jay Collins now suing gubernatorial candidate James Fishback over his eligibility to run for office. The suit alleges that Fishback has not maintained a primary residence in the state for the required 7 years, Fishback calling it a desperate attempt to remove him from the ballot. Aftershocks from the devastating earthquakes in Venezuela are continuing to complicate rescue efforts. Officials continuing to comb through rubble and collapsed buildings to search for thousands who remain missing and trapped, as that death toll has now risen to above 1,700. And the Supreme Court now set to rule this morning on a pair of blockbuster cases with sweeping implications. The court will rule on a challenge for President Trump's executive order limiting birthright citizenship to children with at least one parent with citizenship. The justices also weighing in the legality of states banning transgender athletes from competing in girls and women's sports.
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5: When people see what Mayor Mamdani is able to accomplish in New York City, and they see Bernie Sanders and Alexandria Ocasio-Cortez traveling the country fighting for us, this is the Democratic Party that they want to see, and it's not restricted to one locale. It is in Florida. It is in Colorado with Malak Kyros. It is everywhere across the United States of America.
6: Democratic Socialist Alvin Larkin weighing in on the run that the Democratic Socialists are having. I shouldn't say Democratic. Bernie Sanders' disciples are having. You got three. They got elected 7 overall in New York State Legislature, 3 overall in New York for U.S. Congress. And they're going to float through because there's no Republican competition. And what they believe... Medicare for all, and they have extremist views in this Mark Thiessen, in this one woman, Dara Lisa Chevalier, she comes out and says she heralded Stalin. She says how you have to read Karl Marx's other books, and was complaining that in the New York State Library there's not enough communist and Marxist books.
7: Yeah, so they're...
6: That was up to 2020. This is CNN discovered this.
7: So it's interesting. You know, they call themselves democratic socialists. Generally speaking, when you have to qualify your ideology with the word democratic, it means it's not democratic, right? So, you know, the German Democratic People's Republic, the Democratic People's Republic of North Korea, like every communist regime called itself democratic, right? So if you're a democratic socialist, what it means is you're a communist, okay? That Bernie Sanders is a communist, Mamdani is a communist, these people are communists. Mamdani says his philosophy is from each according to his ability, to each is according to his needs. That's straight out of Karl Marx's definition of communism. So let's be honest. I mean, the president is right. But the other thing that they are, and it's related, is they're anti-Semites. And the communists were anti-Semites. I mean, if you remember, you're old like me, so you remember the Cold War. During the Cold War, it was the Jewish refuseniks like Natan Sharansky who were in the Gulag. Right. They wouldn't let the Jews leave the Soviet Union because of it. So communism and anti-Semitism are intertwined deeply, and they're intertwined here in America, except now it's got the added element of Islamic radicalism tied in with Marxism. And they're launching a hostile takeover of the Democratic Party, and the Democratic Party isn't fighting back.
6: So how do you explain the marriage between Islamists and Democrats? Because they will have women's rights, Jane Fonda, we deserve everything that men have out of the workplace in the 60s and 70s. Women have almost no rights in these Orthodox Islamic communities if you look at what's out there. How do you gel those two?
7: Because it doesn't have to make sense, Brian. It's about power. Right. And so it matters. Like, do you hate the right people? So the Islamists hate the Jews. And so if they hate the Jews, and they're perfectly aligned with the Democratic Party today, which is embracing anti-Semitism. If you think about this, anti-Semitism exists on the left. Marjorie Taylor Greene and Tom Massey, and Trump drove both of them out, right?
6: Yeah.
7: You know, in the Democratic Party, you've got Ilhan Omar, you've got Rashida Tlaib, you've got the whole squad, which is anti-Semitic. And they they go out and say things like the support for Israel is all about the Benjamins, and accuse people of dual loyalty and all these anti-Semitic tropes. And they keep getting promoted within the Democratic Party. And now you've got a whole bunch more of them coming in. So while the Republicans are kicking all the Jew haters out of the party, the Democrats are loading up. In Congress.
6: So there's this Diane DeGette, who's been in Congress since 1997, first congressional district over in Colorado, and she is being challenged by another extremist who they want to show that New York was no fluke. So this extremist believes everything. I mean, makes excuses for any type of violence against Jews, says it's really because Israel and the way they're acting over Israel and the way they're acting over in Gaza. And now you have this Kyros, a 29-year-old Democratic socialist who, a Notre Dame law graduate, made headlines after being fired by her law firm in 2023 for refusing to take down a post defending pro-Palestinian advocacy and criticizing Israel. She has been backed by the DSA, Track APAC, and the Colorado Working Families and Justice Democrats and Sunrise Movement. So she's making a real run at this seat. Some the experts say, I don't do polling in Colorado. She's likely going to win. John Hickenlooper is being challenged. Two-term governor and senator, and they evidently the socialist challenge has got a real shot in Colorado. That's why we're talking very similar to what we were doing over the last few days, because Gonzalez, Julie Gonzalez, is challenging him. She's a state senator, and she's backed by the DSA. Yeah.
7: So this would be like if Nick Fuentes was launching a hostile takeover of the Republican Party and running a bunch of congressional candidates.
6: An avowed and proud white supremacist.
7: Exactly. White supremacist, anti-Semite, you know, the Candace Owens, the Tucker Carlson's of the world, if they were like launching a movement to take over the Republican Party and no one was fighting back. And what the Democrats say is like they justify rolling over for these people by saying, well, they're just what they're doing is they're not competing in red states or purple states. They're just making blue districts and blue states bluer. Well, first of all, that's a problem for the Democratic Party, because the bluer and the more radical those states get, the more people leave. And then in 2030, after the census, they're going to lose 14 congressional seats and 10 electoral college votes. And that means the blue wall is gone. So it's hurting them. But it's not just the blue states getting bluer. Look at Plattner in Maine. He could potentially, he's leading Susan Collins.
6: By a few points.
7: You got this guy in
6: Abdul
7: Michigan.
6: Abdul Sayed
7: in Michigan, who could become a United States Senator. So this is not just blue states getting bluer. This is a hostile takeover of the Democratic Party.
6: But has the country changed in 2 years? Because Elise Slotkin, who won by a couple of points or 1 point over Mike Rogers. Now Mike Rogers trailing by the same amount to this extreme candidate in Michigan.
7: It's insane.
6: So we got to figure it out. But we'll talk again, Mark.
7: All right.
6: Unless Lawrence Jones insists on interviewing you on Fox and Friends.
7: Or maybe Ainsley one of these days.
6: Maybe, perhaps. Mark Thiessen, he's brilliant. He writes for the Washington Post too, Fox News contributor. Don't move. You listen to the Brian Kilmeade Show from Washington, D.C. Brian Fitzpatrick next out of Pennsylvania.
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0: Good morning. It's now 9:30 here at WDBO. I'm Greg Rhodes with our top story, as today it is expected to be another blockbuster at the U.S. Supreme Court. Among the major decisions coming down the pipeline, the justices could decide on President Trump's attempt to block birthright citizenship. Karen Huo with more.
1: Trump's order would deny automatic citizenship to children born in the U.S. to parents who are undocumented or only in the U.S. temporarily. Even some of the conservative justices seem skeptical of the Trump administration's case during arguments in the spring. Also today, the justices are set to rule on whether states can ban transgender girls from playing on girls' sports teams.
0: Those decisions are expected to begin rolling in sometime after 10 a.m. and WDBO will be monitoring.
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9: I'm Channel 9 meteorologist Cassandra Cremie, tracking a stormier day for Central Florida. What that means for your neighborhood coming up.
0: 85 and cloudy out here at WDBO, Orlando's severe weather station, as we continue our team coverage. The National Hurricane Center now monitoring an area of interest off of Florida's northeast coast.
10: A low-pressure system is anticipated to develop in the region with a 10% chance of tropical cyclone formation in the next 7 days, indicating a relatively low likelihood of development. The National Hurricane Center says environmental conditions appear only marginally favorable for some development over the next day or two as the system moves south and then westward. Regardless of whether the system develops into a tropical depression, it is expected to cause rainfall in Central Florida over the next week. WDBO is your severe weather station, and for the latest on the tropics, remember to check out the hurricane guide inside the WDBO app. Isaac Abdel-Messiah, WDBO News.
0: A bipartisan housing bill remains unsigned, still sitting on President Trump's desk after it sailed through the House and Senate last week. President Trump has held up its passage, pushing Republicans to kill the filibuster and instead pass his Save America voter ID bill first. Trump saying that everything is a, quote, yawn compared to passing the Save America Act. The housing bill is an attempt to address housing shortages and affordability. And Budweiser wants to help you toast America's 250th birthday. 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
3: I'm Channel 9 meteorologist Cassandra Crimi, tracking hot and sticky weather with highs in the 90s. Orlando today, 94 degrees, but heat index values 100 to 107. We'll have partly cloudy skies and building rain chances this afternoon. Widespread showers and storms at 60%. From Channel 9 Eyewitness News, I'm meteorologist Cassandra Crimi.
2: 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Triple Team Traffic.
4: Still going to find delays on I-4 heading eastbound from Osceola Parkway to 535. Tap of the brakes approaching Amelia as well. I-4 westbound traffic slowing approaching Lake Mary Boulevard. And watch out for a crash on Orlando Avenue at North Kentucky Avenue. 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
5: We'll get everybody together on Monday, tomorrow. We're bringing them all back. We've got a big week ahead of us of work before you begin all the celebrations on the weekend. Much more left to do. We've got the National Defense Authorization Act. We have appropriations where we're spending less money and doing it more efficiently and effectively. We have the Foreign Intelligence Surveillance Act we've got to reauthorize. We've got the Surface Transportation Bill. Many really important pieces of legislation. And, of course, Reconciliation 3.0. I got to have everybody working here on all cylinders, and I'm excited to bring them back.
6: And that is why they're coming back before July 4th. And as Speaker Mike Johnson with me right now, one of those people who's back, Congressman Brian Fitzpatrick of Pennsylvania, obviously up every 2 years for the election cycle. He's a Republican, House Intelligence Ways and Means Committee, chairman of the subcommittee on the CIA, and co-chair of the Problem Solvers Caucus. So where do you stand right now in the House when it comes to the Save America Act? Because the Senate's not going anywhere with it. You guys keep passing it.
7: Yeah, I mean, it's voter ID. It's an 80-20 issue. Even in our district, which is, you know, very much a microcosm of America, it's an 80-20 issue. You know, it's one of the things that Democrats are very compromised on. Many of them want to support it, but they feel pressure for whatever reason from their party leadership not to. The challenge, Brian, has been the 60-vote threshold on the filibuster. You know, they have 53 votes for it. They don't have 60 votes, and that's been the issue.
6: Right. So with you in Pennsylvania right now, so you watching that happen, are you for blowing up the filibuster, even though it's the Senate?
7: I do not. You know, I think protecting minority rights is really, really important. You know, you don't want the Senate to turn into the House.
6: Right.
7: That's going to be a problem. You know, I think it's better for the long-term trajectory of our country if you have, you know, bipartisanship, at least in one chamber being required.
6: So when you talk about your chamber in particular, experts say about 18 districts are toss-ups. Is that how you view it?
7: It's really going to depend. I mean, I don't think the polling means much right now because really it's going to change a lot come September, October. That's when you're going to get a better sense for where the true toss-ups are. A lot of it's going to come down to district by district, race by race factors. You know, the candidates themselves, how good of a campaign they're running, issues that may crop up at the end of the campaign. That's really going to determine.
6: Because you live in a purple area?
7: Well, I believe in two-party solutions. That's what I believe in. It's called legislating, right? I mean, as long as the filibuster's in place, which I think it should be because I do believe in minority rights for the Senate, then everything you advance has got to be a two-party solution. So if it's a serious legislative attempt, it's got to be bipartisan, right? Outside of reconciliation, every bill has got to be a two-party bill.
6: So you with Tom Suozzi are doing this. Mm-hmm. Tom Suozzi made some news last week, I think on Thursday, by saying, I'm a capitalist and I'm not a socialist. Mm-hmm. What is happening to the Democratic Party? You saw what happened in New York. People go, oh, that's New York. Well, did you see what happened in New Jersey? Well, that's just one district in New Jersey. You see what happened in Philadelphia?
7: Yep.
6: Now we're seeing it in Colorado.
7: Yep.
6: How do you explain this?
7: It's concerning. You know, it's a very, very dangerous mindset. You know, certainly everyone's entitled to their views in this country, but that their view of government and their view of America, I believe, to be very, very dangerous.
6: What about anti-Semitism? I mean, it's a huge problem.
7: It's a huge problem. You know, and Tom, you know, it's pretty crazy when Tom says, you know, I'm a Democratic capitalist, not a Democratic socialist, and he's being threatened by his left flank. That's insane.
6: He's being primaried.
7: Yeah. I think they already got through their primaries. So
6: they're through. Yeah. Okay. Obviously, New York. Yeah. So he did it, but he felt the threat and felt he had to come out and say that. Mm-hmm. So with you in particular, when we look at this war, where do you stand right now? What questions do you have? Because we just gone over Mark Thiessen. We got the Iranians saying one thing. We're saying the exact opposite.
7: Mm-hmm.
6: Even on the meeting today, we don't know if the meeting's going to happen.
7: Mm-hmm. Well, I think two things can be true, right? I think, you know, certainly Iran was the world's largest state sponsor of terror. They were, you know, take your pick, weeks, months, whatever you want to say, away from nuclear proliferation in terms of their advancement of their enrichment of uranium. And that now has been denigrated, and that's a good thing for the world. I think we can all agree to that. My advice to the administration is, much like FDR had his fireside chats where he walked the American people through the war, I think that's a very, very important thing to do with the American people, is to take them on the journey with you. Tell them why it's important, what we're doing, the consequences of not acting,
6: right?
7: You got to bring the people with you. And I think that's where...
6: We could have done it, but you think the administration could have done a better job explaining?
7: Yes, I do.
6: Even though you needed that element of surprise to take out the Ayatollah.
7: Well, I'm not talking before, right? I mean, that's why the War Powers Act says 48-hour notification. That was to the Gang of Eight, right? We don't have to telegraph our punch. But once we're in the overt phase, yes, I think you do need to take the American people with you. I think President George W. Bush, who I have a ton of respect for, also could have done a better job in Iraq with regard to communicating that. So I think that's a very, very important thing, that you bring the American people with you on that journey.
6: Right. So when you talk about the supplemental, where do you stand? That they're going to need to finance the rest.
7: We haven't seen it yet, right?
6: Are they going to go? $80 billion?
7: Are they going to go through reconciliation? Are they going to go through the appropriations? We have the NDAA on the floor this week, so there's a number of components to that. Certainly, we also
6: can you explain that the NDAA, they're asking for $1.5 trillion for next year.
7: So the National Defense Authorization Act is the annual Pentagon funding bill. Then you have the appropriations, the standard annual re-ups. That's the, you know, funds the budget. And then there's budget reconciliation, which is a tool that the majority can choose to use if they so choose. To circumvent the filibuster, that basically has to be budgetary in nature, so there can't be any policy riders in there, right? So the Save America Act could not be included in a reconciliation and pass the birdbath.
6: No money.
7: Right.
6: There's no money involved, unless you can attach it to something else, which is not going to be brought up. A reconciliation three, you don't see happening?
7: I personally don't, but we'll see. You know, I mean, it depends on what's in it. Everybody's just talking about the title reconciliation. What are they trying to accomplish, and what's going to be in it, and how is it going to be paid for? Keep in mind, it's got to be budget neutral, right?
6: Right.
7: So for everything they do, they have to have cost offsets, and that's where the controversy comes.
6: Because we looked at Hong Kao, who said 2 days ago, he said, I need 350 ships if we want to be able to truly have the force needed to show that force in the Middle East as well as in the Pacific. Mm-hmm. Have you looked at that?
7: We have not, no.
6: So would that be something, if that was in the authorization, you would just need clarification?
7: Oh, of course, yeah. I mean, every dollar that we spend, we have to be very vigilant on. So
6: when you talk about the FBI, how is it functioning under Cash Patel?
7: That's where
6: you used to work.
7: It is. It's changed a lot. Not in all good ways, I will say. But, you know, I keep in touch with the FBI's Agents Association. You know, they just want this is their concern, Brian, is that if you're a rank and file agent who's given a subpoena to serve, who has no control over, you know, the opening of the case, how the case is proceeding. You're just doing a ministerial function as a line-level agent, and you're being fired for it. That's a problem, right? And we have had instances.
6: You mean so an agent that was working on something during the Biden administration is paying a price with their job?
7: Yes.
6: Because they followed their assignment?
7: Yes.
6: How often is that in the case?
7: Well, that's what we're trying to get our arms around, right? We're working with the Agents Association. They have a direct line of communication with me. And, you know, it's in everybody's interest to make sure the FBI is healthy, fully funded, but functionally healthy, that morale is high, that people feel free to do their jobs without retribution or retaliation. And, you know, that's one of my responsibilities. I'm the only agent in Congress. I got to make sure that they're doing okay.
6: So you must have been horrified in many ways when that laptop gets dropped to FBI agents and they make the computer, the repair shop owner feel like he's the offender.
7: Yep.
6: You know, and things like to that nature, the political element that must have taken place during those years.
7: Right.
6: How much did politicization get involved with Barack Obama at the end of his term and Joe Biden during his term?
7: It was more so the DOJ than it was the FBI. The prosecutors are the ones that approve subpoenas, are the ones that have to approve, quite frankly, a lot of what agents do outside of standard interviews. And that's where I saw more of the politicization was in the Department of Justice.
6: Because the FBI does the raids because the president or the DOJ tells him to?
7: Well, yeah. I mean,
6: Mar-a-Lago.
7: Yeah, I mean, you, a grand jury subpoena requires a grand jury. Only a prosecutor can be in a grand jury. Only a prosecutor can go to a judge and swear, you know, the agent swears a warrant out, but they have to present it to the judge. So you need DOJ concurrence with virtually everything you do as an agent.
6: All right, so how did you handle all the publicity around your wedding? which I was honored to be invited.
7: Yeah, no, we appreciate you being there. The publicity was all on Jackie's side, none of mine.
6: Right. But you had a lot of friends there on both sides of the aisle.
7: Yeah, and it was just a special day. I mean, New York's a special place for all of us. My grandparents immigrated in through Ellis Island. Jackie's parents immigrated in to New York through Hungary. Her parents got married on a boat, the Spirit of Boston. We got to play the tune that my great uncle, my dad's uncle, Phil, who was an NYPD officer who was killed in the line of duty, who was also an Irish music writer, he wrote that song. So there's a lot of family history there. It was
6: because
7: cool
6: you went around the aisle, Manhattan Island, so you saw the Statue of Liberty.
7: We sure did, yeah. Yeah, so, it was a special moment for our family.
6: So now, in your job and in Jackie's job, no honeymoon.
7: Yes, that's how it is in this business, right? As you said, right? You get 2 days and you're back into work. So.
6: Right. I watched Caroline Levitt, 3 weeks?
7: Right.
6: For paternity care or maternity care. So when you come back, so you're going to fight to keep this seat and you go. How do you handle a situation where to keep your seat, you can't be too partisan? If you were a hard-driving Rush Limbaugh conservative, you might not win that seat that you're in right now. Is that safe to say?
7: Well, I think it's much simpler than that, Brian, honestly. If you vote your district, you stick with the people that sent you there, everything works out, right? So sometimes that's going to be with, you know, people that supported you in the election. Sometimes it's going to be against them. But as long as you explain that your job is not to represent a person or a party, but to represent the people back home, that's the brilliance of the system of government our founders established. Nearly 250 years ago. So I think it's important that we stay true to that.
6: So you can see the booths out there,
7: yep.
6: And every state's represented except 10. And Pennsylvania's scrambling to get their booth together because Governor Shapiro said, I think this is too partisan and I can't get a sponsor. Now it looks like Senator Fetterman and Senator McCormick, Democrat and Republican, working together to unveil something July 2nd. What could you tell us what's going on in Pennsylvania? Because without Pennsylvania, we're not a country with
7: That's
6: the history that you guys have.
7: That is
6: and
7: true.
6: The Liberty Bell in Philadelphia, the Declaration of Independence. My goodness, why aren't you guys having a booth out there already?
7: What's well, my understanding is that there were some developments yesterday that changed. The Department of Commerce, for example, is coming out here. So I think we're going to see some positive moves.
6: But how do you feel about the governor deciding that this is too political? I mean, is that disappointing?
7: I haven't heard him say that. You know, Josh,
6: so why didn't he do it?
7: I don't know. I haven't talked to him about it. You know, Josh is a friend of mine. You know, he's got a lot going on. But my understanding is that they have been sending some people here yesterday. So.
6: But it's only because of the Senate. Because Josh Shapiro on the record saying we had trouble getting a sponsor and we think this is too political. Does this seem political to you?
7: Well, listen, it's America 250. So I hope everyone can strip that aside and celebrate our country.
6: All right. Brian Fitzpatrick, thanks so much. Appreciate it.
7: You bet.
6: All right. He's going to look for 2 more years, guys. When we come back, I'm going to go out to Lucas Tomlinson, who's out and about. Plus, he's got that military expertise and was just in Doha. What does he think is going to happen in these talks? You'll listen to the Brian Kilmeade Show on location in Washington, D.C.
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9: Some big names bumped from the FIFA World Cup last night after Germany's loss to Paraguay in penalty kicks, the Netherlands falling to Morocco the same way. Brazil also beating Japan 2-1. 3 more knockout stage matches on tap for later today. Uncertainty surrounding talks between the United States and Iran expected to take place today in Qatar. President Trump announcing on Truth Social that Iran had requested the meeting, but Iran's foreign ministry denied that any high-level talks were planned for today. And testing is being done to determine if trappers have found the gator that killed a woman in Seminole County. The FWC announcing yesterday that it pulled and killed 2 gators from the Yukon River near where a woman was bitten while swimming on Sunday afternoon. The FWC is doing DNA testing to see if either of the gators it caught is the one that bit the woman.
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23: For this $1.5 trillion budget so we can build the ships we need, because ships like the USS Gerald Ford and the entire strike group was extended till 11 months on deployment because we didn't have enough ships to backfill them, and that's why we need these ships out there. But I tell you what, the strength of our Navy and Marine Corps is the sailors and Marines that are manning our ships and bases, and they're getting things done.
6: All right, there you go. And that is Hung Cao. He's Secretary of the Navy, Annapolis grad, like my next guest, Lucas Tomlinson, who you know him best as a Fox News contributor. But keep in mind, too, as you hear that, just a note, we're streaming on Fox Nation now, but in about 10 minutes, top of the hour, we're in Washington, D.C., celebrating America's 250th birthday. We're going to be streaming on YouTube as well. We rarely go live on YouTube, so we're going to be doing that. Nice. YouTube.com/@TheBrianKilmeadShow. But the Secretary of Navy, which is a great pick, he was ran for senator in Virginia. He says, I need 350 ships. How many do we have?
24: We have about 300 right now, Brian. And some people think, like the acting Navy Secretary Hung Cao, who's a great story, by the way, Vietnamese refugee, just recently came back to Vietnam in official capacity. It was pretty incredible. It was the American dream. This is why we're here celebrating the 250th anniversary of this country. Think of Ben Franklin, right? He was practically an indentured servant to his older brother, 15th of 17 kids. He ran away. He ran away from Boston to Philadelphia, started his business in printing, obviously was a scholar, Self-taught, of course, printer, inventor, became a national celebrity, but all self-taught. And it was ambition, it was dreams. We're seeing some of that in Hung Cao, of course, as well.
6: Absolutely. So what I like about him, number one, great choice. If you saw him run as a candidate, you thought, man, I hope this guy
24: gets elected. Rip your guts out and so always
6: tough.
24: Trust an Asian with
6: so
24: that.
6: Smart and thinks America first. The more veterans I think we have serving, I think the better off we have. But we're not good at building ships right now.
24: Slow.
6: So why not, and just your opinion, Lucas, which I know you're not supposed to give, but just your opinion, but with your military background. South Korea is.
24: Yeah.
6: So why don't we just commission South Korea? We can trust them. If we need to supervise, we'll supervise. But just give the contract to them while building up our infrastructure. We're not ready yet.
24: Agreed. We need hulls. We need ships in the water. Part of it is just competition. You know, how many companies in the world build aircraft carriers? One. You know, as you heard from the secretary, we need a lot more of them. What does every president ask in a crisis? Where's the nearest aircraft carrier? You know, there's a lot of talk in a potential war with China. The aircraft carrier is actually not a player. You have all those
6: because we'd have to
24: missiles.
6: Back them off so exactly. far, right? Because they're
24: exactly.
6: targets.
24: 100%. That said, you look at Venezuela, you look at Iran enforcing the blockade. We still have two carrier strike groups there now. And we need more of them. We need more ships. We need more submarines. The latest Congressional Research Service, since you're here in Washington, Brian, we can geek out here about it, says we only have about 48 attack boats in the water. We need many more. And, you know, while there's talk with, you know, AUKUS, you know, giving Virginia-class attack boats to the Australians, there's some people a little nervous. Like, we need this. We need it for China. We need it for, to patrol the world's oceans.
6: But we need $1.5 trillion because we also want the Golden Dome, which I've seen demonstrated by NORAD. It's not pie in the sky.
24: No.
6: I mean, you can do it. So if you're an American president, you go, how do I protect my people? Well, what's the number one threat? It's going to be rockets, missiles, intercontinental missiles,
24: and drones.
6: So how do I do that? Well, we have the technology. Well, what have I done to do that? Well, I got to get everyone together. What's it going to cost? My hope is there'd be bipartisan buy-in for it. And maybe we have to.
24: If you want to help Ukraine, how do you help them? It's not with blankets. You got to give them weapons. And how do you give them weapons? You know, it's going to take about 7 years to replenish our stockpile of the weapons we just gave to Ukraine. That's not counting the war with Iran. A lot of weapons need to be made. And when people hear $1.5 trillion, big number, there's no question. Even in Washington, that's a big number. That equates to about 5% of our GDP. And remember at the last NATO summit, President Trump asked NATO, got to increase the spend. 2% is not good enough anymore. The new baseline needs to be 5%. We're seeing that with our Eastern European allies. President Trump's about to go to NATO summit in Turkey next week. I'll be there. And that's going to be one of the asks. People need to spend more, but are Democrats going to go for a $1.5 trillion defense budget? Not likely, even though many of them probably want to do more to help Ukraine. How do you do it? With weapons.
6: Well, you got $980 billion, $950 billion we're living off of now, and we need a supplemental of $80 billion because of various commitments from Ukraine over to Iran. Ukraine is one of the great military turnaround stories.
24: Yeah.
6: Number one, everybody was wrong about how long they could withstand the pressure.
24: Right.
6: They were wrong 4 years ago. And then they said, well, it's just a matter of time before Ukraine loses all its
24: territory. They were wrong 250 years ago.
6: Right, absolutely. So now we have a situation where the Russians are getting hit in their capital. They have an energy shortage. Vladimir Putin has a people shortage. Mm. He's losing 32,000 casualties off the battlefield. Average lifespan's a week and a half now.
24: How would you like to be a recruit in the Russian military right now? It'd be terrible. And just to take it back to 250, Brian, a lot of people said that about George Washington. 1776, as you well know, read your books, wasn't a great year for Washington. I mean, if it wasn't for divine providence and sending a fog bank in, Washington doesn't get his army across the East River after the ill-fated Battle of Long Island. The surveyor kind of got out-surveyed, right? He got outflanked by the British, had to retreat down New Jersey. But what did he do? He outlasted them, and that's what we're seeing in Ukraine. People fighting for their independence and outlasting the Russian military. I think one note, too, with these drone strikes in Russia, for many years, Putin has obfuscated the war, right? The people in St. Petersburg, people in Moscow don't know what's going on. Now they're seeing it. You go out for a latte in St. Petersburg, see smoke on the horizon, you're like, holy, this is real.
6: Go to Philip Dupont, and all of a sudden, this gas station of the country has no gas and oil.
24: And by the way, the Barbary Wars, we'll pick that up the next time. What did Jefferson have to do? He said defeat him, send Stephen Decatur to crush them.
6: Blockade didn't work.
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22: 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Orlando's news, weather, and traffic starts now.
9: Hey there, and thanks for listening to WDBO. I'm Greg Rhodes with our top story. And in WDBO's continuing coverage of the conflict in Iran, U.S.-Iran talks are slated to take place today in Qatar. But Nick Harper reporting that the U.S. and Iran are offering differing narratives about what exactly is happening.
3: The U.S. saying that talks are on. Iran saying that they have no plans to meet with the United States during the course of this week. So what do we know? Well, we know from the U.S. side who's traveling. That's the president's son-in-law, Jared Kushner, along with Steve Witkoff.
9: Iran says that it will take part in technical talks in Doha, but that they have no connection to the Americans' visit. President Trump posting on Truth Social yesterday that Iran had requested a meeting following the latest round of military skirmishes in the region. Over the weekend, Iran targeting U.S. allies across the Persian Gulf and again claiming that it had control of the Strait of Hormuz. Control of that critical maritime route has been among the biggest challenges to the Memorandum of Understanding, signed now just over a week ago. Members of Congress were briefed yesterday on the ongoing negotiations by Secretary of State Marco Rubio and Special Envoy Steve Witkoff.
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5: I'm Channel 9 meteorologist Cassandra Cremie, tracking a stormier day for Central Florida. 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
9: 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A major drug bust operation unfolding on Tuesday morning in Volusia County.
7: The Volusia Sheriff's Office, Daytona Beach Police, and multiple SWAT units from several agencies around Central Florida served search warrants across the east side of the county this morning. One of the locations targeted by authorities was a church in Holly Hill. Law enforcement arrived shortly after 5 a.m. at the Greater Harvest Ministries on Center Avenue. Volusia County Sheriff Mike Chitwood says the case involved an FBI wiretap used in an investigation that started about a year ago, and that these suspects are cutthroat murderers who are responsible for many crimes across the county. Authorities say more than 50 people will be taken into custody during the operation. Isaac Abdelmasiah, WDBO News.
9: A pair of World Cup favorites have been bumped from the tournament. Paraguay shocking Germany in a penalty shootout from Foxborough to make the round of 16. Morocco doing the exact same thing to the Netherlands south of the border. Elsewhere, Brazil holding off Japan 2-1 from Houston to wrap up Monday's slate of chaotic games. The round of 32 knockout stage continues with 3 more matches today. The Ivory Coast and Norway clashing from Arlington. France and Sweden squaring off in New Jersey, while Mexico kicks off in front of its home crowd against Ecuador in an explosive nightcap. And NASA will try again tomorrow to launch a first-of-its-kind mission to rescue a satellite whose orbit has been dropping at an alarming rate. Jim Ryan with more.
25: Even the launch of the Lynx satellite repair robot is unusual. Instead of being sent up vertically from a traditional launch pad, it's loaded into a rocket and dropped from the belly of what used to be an Air Canada passenger jet. Gonhee Lee heads the aerospace company behind Lynx.
26: Just a few months ago, this spacecraft was a conceptual drawing.
25: Now it's set for its first job, grabbing hold of the Swift Space Telescope and hoisting it higher into orbit before it falls into Earth's atmosphere and burns up. Jim Ryan, ABC News.
9: And I'm Greg Rhodes, WDBO News.
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5: I'm Channel 9 meteorologist Cassandra Crimi, tracking hot and sticky weather with highs in the 90s. Orlando today, 94 degrees, but heat index values 100 to 107. We'll have partly cloudy skies and building rain chances this afternoon. Widespread showers and storms at 60%. From Channel 9 Eyewitness News, I'm meteorologist Cassandra Crimi.
22: 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Triple Team Traffic.
10: Traffic still slow on I-4 as you're heading westbound, approaching Lake Mary Boulevard. After that, clear into downtown Orlando, but then you got a crash on I-4 westbound at 535. And it looks like it's going to be on the right side of the road, possibly got a right lane block there, but those delays continue to grow. They begin as you're approaching Daryl Carter. Then on I-4 eastbound, you got to tap the brakes approaching World Drive. Delays approaching Osceola Parkway to 535 as well. From the WDBO Traffic Center, I'm Ed Torrance.
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6: All right, yes, we're in Washington, D.C. I'm so glad you're there. We love taking the show on the road. That's exactly what's happening. What better place to be than the capital of a country that's 250 years old on Saturday, July 4th, which is coming into fruition now. You can imagine the feeling in Philadelphia as the Declaration of Independence was being hammered out by the smartest people of any generation, I would argue. And we have a big hour coming your way. The back half of the hour, we're going to be joined by Secretary of Homeland Security, Mark Wayne Mullen, and we got Congressman Buddy Carter right here, as well as Congressman Mike Lawler coming up from the 17th District. So we have a lot going on today. Keep in mind, you can now watch us live on YouTube since we're on the road. YouTube.com/@TheBrianKilmeadShow. And Congressman, what do you think? How do you describe this backdrop?
11: Oh, it's picturesque. I mean, right. You can't get any better than this. This is awesome.
6: I know. You can see the Capitol right behind us, the Ferris wheel in the foreground. But then you have every state is basically represented except for a few Democratic states who thought it was too partisan. What does Georgia have?
11: Well, Georgia's here. We got, you know, a strong agriculture community, a lot of displays and reflecting that and just how wonderful of a state. You know, Georgia combines everything. We've got 100 miles of pristine coastline. We've got the mountains up in North Georgia. We've got the Piedmont area in West Georgia, all of that.
6: So when you have the America 250, you got some polls out there that I think are somewhat discouraging in that Republicans overwhelmingly feel extremely patriotic. But if you talk about pride in America, in 2001, they asked this question, do you have pride in being an American? 87% said yes. 92% in 2002.
12: 2021, 69%. And now in 2026, 53%. And skewing that higher is Republicans who are over 70%. So what's going on?
11: You know, I think it's the Democratic Party that has moved left. If you look at what just happened in the primaries in New York, you see that the socialists are taking over there. We're going to have two socialists in Congress, two more socialists.
12: You might have one in Colorado.
11: May. Yes, that is a good possibility. We'll find that out. But, you know, I think and that has a big impact on the party itself because it causes the rest of them to have to move further left. They were already left, but now they're moving even further left. Including the speaker, or excuse me, the majority, minority leader, Hakeem Jeffries.
12: Who's getting booed in New York events.
11: Absolutely.
12: Schumer's getting heckled in New York events. Those are two New York leaders. What does it tell you about the state of the country or the state of the party?
11: Well, it tells me about the state of the party first. The Democratic Party is moving left. There's no question about that. The state of the country, we've got to be very careful here because we cannot allow this to happen. We cannot allow our country to turn into Europe. We don't want that. We want to make sure that we are the land of the free, the land of opportunity. And we can do that through Republican values and through conservative values.
12: Mike Collins ended up getting the nomination. You guys are in a tough battle to get that, going against John Ossoff. Do you think this current senator should be forced to disavow the socialist on his left?
11: Absolutely he should. And, there's no reason why Georgia should have two Democratic senators. We're a red state. And to have two Democratic senators representing us is just ridiculous. That's why we got to keep the main thing, and that is we've got to get rid of John Ossoff. He does not represent the values of the state of Georgia. He represents the values more of California and New York than he does of Georgia.
12: So if you talk to Democrats, they not only don't agree with you, they think he's presidential material or vice presidential material. Where's the disconnect?
11: Well, the disconnect is that, you know, because of our quality of life, because Georgia is a state where we've been the number one state in which to do business for 12 years, we've had a lot of people move in. And when they move in, a lot of times they bring their politics with them. And a lot of them, especially in the Atlanta metro area, have moved in and brought their politics with them.
12: When you talk about a leader on the left, it's this guy I didn't know anything about 6 months ago, Hassan Piker. So he comes out and he's pushing all these Democratic candidates, highly educated. He's a first generation immigrant. He's got master's degrees and everything and believes, I think, our country is just the wrong country. And he believes the problem with Kamala Harris is not that she was the wrong candidate, that she was MAGA light. I want you to hear this and tell me if it makes sense to you. Cut 21.
13: We saw this. A major defeat with Kamala Harris running to the center, pivoting to the center, and basically presenting a MAGA light version to the American public broadly, lose once again. And Moskowitz is maybe not even a MAGA light, but instead more so just MAGA with a D next to his name.
12: So you have Moskowitz who came out and said this anti-Semitic, anti-Israel, and I see your Israeli flag with
11: Absolutely.
12: The American flag on your lapel if you're not watching on YouTube. But there is anti-Semitism in every one of these socialist candidates, and he's the worst.
11: No question about it.
12: Was she running as MAGA light, Kamala Harris?
11: No.
12: What is he even talking about?
11: I have no clue. I have no clue what he's talking about whatsoever. But she was nothing MAGA light, that's for sure. And you know, Brian, there's a problem here, a concern, I should say. And that is that the extremes on both parties are really pushing us to an area where we don't want to be. Because even on the right, you know, you'd be called, you're not MAGA enough. And then on the left, you got, you're too MAGA. It's just ridiculous.
12: Right, because people are allowed to have different ideas or evolving
11: Absolutely.
12: Opinions about complicated issues.
11: Yeah, there's a lot of room in the middle here. And right. And there are complicated issues. Thank you for mentioning that, because that is a very astute observation. We've got a lot of big problems here in America. They're going to be tough to resolve.
12: I'll give you an example. 20 years ago, there was stem cells. Good people on both sides. Nancy
11: sure.
12: Reagan coming out, go, we need them. George W. Bush, president, saying, I'm worried about people taking aborted fetuses and doing that just to get stem cells. So it was an intellectual debate. You have the same thing with AI right now.
11: Oh.
12: Some good people don't want data centers in their backyard and think that it's doing stuff to the water and maybe it's an eyesore. But we can't use our phones. Our storage rates are going up on our phones right now because we don't have enough power or don't have a storage rate. So then have AI. Let's move forward. We got the steam engine. You know, we went from the bicycle to the horse to the car. Let's move forward. A lot of people go, wait a second. I'm worried about my job. I'm worried about the AI knowing more than me. mythos and other things. So this is a smart debate that can't be on a bumper sticker.
11: Absolutely. And there's a danger here. We cannot allow China to win this war.
12: True.
11: And it is a war.
12: Same time.
11: We've got to make sure that we are the leader in AI. You know, I was in Europe recently, and one of the things that they're addressing over there and that I think they've gone too far with is the Internet. And they've really put in some regulations that I think is going to stifle innovation. That's not what we need to do there. And we don't need to follow the lead of Europe over there. I was in Portugal speaking to some of them. They're very concerned about it.
12: What about Spain? Is Spain basically left the West? They certainly have left us, not giving an asset to our bases. And his approval rating, which was in the toilet, is better the stronger they are against America.
11: That just baffles me. I don't understand how that can be. But I am just very disappointed in Spain.
12: So I have to tell you something that's probably not popular with Republicans, and that I believe we should do everything possible without depleting our resources to help Ukraine. What they have done is remarkable, the way they stood up. They have now formed the most formidable army, pound for pound, in Europe by far. What they've done in the most horrible conditions, innovating in drone warfare, taking out the Russian Navy without a Navy. I mean, yeah, we've given them a lot, but let them finish the job.
11: Absolutely. And, you know, I can remember when this war first started. I happened to be in Berlin at the time and happened to be over there and was in Brussels when the war started on, I think it was February 22nd. But anyway, I remember we had a security briefing here at the Capitol the next week. And they told us, oh, this will be over in a week.
12: Everybody.
11: Yeah. Especially the military leaders, our military leaders, this will be over in a week. Russia will just wipe them out. Well, look where we're at right now.
12: So I was talking to one of the Supreme Allied Commander of NATO, and he said, a few days, they'll be done, and we think Zelensky will be in Lviv trying to salvage what's left of his country. Next thing you know, thanks to the javelins that President Trump was able to give him, the arms he was able to leave them, they were able to take out their tanks, and it turns out the Russians couldn't really fight in an organized fashion. We lost a number of generals who were able to hold off and put up with a lot of winters. But this has got to end.
11: It has got to end.
12: This has got to end.
11: It has. And Russia has really taken a beating through this. I mean, they've lost a lot of soldiers. And I mentioned I was over in Europe. I also was in Northern Africa. And they're actually down there. Russia's down there recruiting people to come fight. And tricking them into going up there to fight.
12: Right, and their average lifespan is a week and a half.
11: Exactly.
12: A week, once they go into battle, they live 10 days. So if I know that, don't you think the Russian people know that?
11: Absolutely.
12: So, Congressman, what are you going to get accomplished this week?
11: Well, this week, we've got the NDAA, and that's going to be extremely important. We had the Rules Committee meeting on it yesterday. A lot of amendments, a lot of to go through. That is extremely important. We want to make sure that we can get started on the planning. We've got all 12 appropriation bills through committee now. So I'm very proud of that. It is amazing. And
12: that's what the Senate should do. Then you should conference. And then you might have a budget in September that you agreed on.
11: Regular order.
12: Right. And although they want to shut down government right before the election.
11: Oh, absolutely.
12: Congressman, thanks so much. Appreciate you being here, especially representing Georgia. And we'll see what happens, because the last thing I want to ask you is, the president says, I'm indifferent about signing the housing bill. If he's watching right now or listening, would you want him to sign the bipartisan housing bill?
11: I respect the president enormously, and I get what he's saying with the Save America Act. I think that's going to be the determining factor in the midterm election. So he is absolutely right. We got to get it passed. But this is a good bill, the Housing Act is, and I think he realizes that.
12: I hope so. Thanks a lot, Congressman.
11: Thank you.
12: Bipartisan. We should do something bipartisan. You
11: absolutely.
12: Guys get it. All right. Hey, when we come back, Congressman Mike Lauer in a real tough fight to keep his seat. It always is. That's just the nature of that New York district. More from Mike in just a moment. You listen to the Brian Kilmeade Show.
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6: Lieutenant Governor Jay Collins now suing gubernatorial candidate James Fishback over his eligibility to run for office. The suit alleges that Fishback has not maintained a primary residence in the state for the required 7 years. Fishback calling it a desperate attempt to remove him from the ballot. Voters heading to the polls in Colorado, where progressive and socialist Democrats are hoping to continue their winning streak in today's primaries. And aftershocks from the devastating earthquakes in Venezuela are complicating rescue efforts. Officials continue to comb through rubble and collapsed buildings to search for thousands who remain missing and trapped, as that death toll has now risen to more than 1,700.
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14: Leadership right now is, of course, Congressman Hakeem Jeffries. If you're elected to Congress, would you support selecting him as the next House Speaker if the Democrats do reclaim the House?
15: I won't be supporting anybody for leadership that takes corporate PAC money. I look forward to getting into Congress and making that case for other Congress members so that they can see that they can run grassroots campaigns that can raise over $1 million, that can get 6,500 plus volunteers, not

0: working on over 100,000 doors, which we just reached today, and making over 500,000 phone calls to Denverites all across this district. That's what a real people-powered grassroots operation looks like. That's how you earn back the trust of voters in our party that we have lost over the last few elections. And that is how we're going to meaningfully deliver for working families, because we won't be beholden to the interests of the corporations that have spent too much time donating to the campaigns of this party.
1: Right. I know. I know I feel nauseated, too, but I wanted you to hear this. That's Milek Kyros, who many people think he's going to win a congressional seat, the Democratic nomination over in Colorado, just like we saw in New York. She's an avowed socialist, anti-Israel, anti-Semitic candidate who will not vote for Akeem Jeffries if she gets in and hopes people follow her on a show nobody sees hosted by Laura Coates. Joining us now is Congressman Mike Lawler. He's in a tough fight like Brian Fitzpatrick for his seat in Pennsylvania. It's just the makeup of his district. Congressman, welcome back. I just wanted people at home to hear it's not just a blue bubble in New York, is it?
2: No, this is happening all across the country in competitive races. In,
1: I don't think I'm getting
2: swing states.
1: Are you hearing anything?
2: And certainly in the Democratic Party, you
1: Got
2: see
1: it.
2: This shift towards socialism, and you see it in New York City, obviously, where three radical socialists won safe seats. And so they are driving the message. They are driving the policy agenda of the Democratic Party. And it's clear Zohran Mamdani, AOC, and Bernie Sanders are now the face of the Democratic Party. Hakeem Jeffries and Chuck Schumer are basically neutered at this point.
1: So I don't know who Barbara DeGette is. Diana DeGette is. I'm not, I don't know much about her, but she's a liberal. And she has been there since 1997, the state's longest serving member of Congress. But she is being challenged by that, by Milek Kyros, who has got a record of loving socialism and hating Israel. And people say that she's got a good shot, but it doesn't end there. John Hickenlooper, the two-term governor over in Colorado, he is being challenged now on the left by a socialist, Julie Gonzalez. So I thought she has no shot. People are telling me that she's got a real shot. So this is Colorado. I know it's blue-ish. It's not solid blue. It's not like you're walking through the middle of Manhattan.
2: No question. And, their congressional delegation is split 4-4. So there are obviously red pockets, but you see, this shift within the base of the Democratic Party. And sadly, it's not just Jew hatred. It's not just anti-Israel that is driving this. It is anti-American. It is rooted in, us versus them, oppressor versus oppressed, Marxist radical theory and ideology in which they hate the values that are at the foundation of this country. They hate capitalism, clearly. And this is something where fundamentally you see a shift within the Democratic Party, and its leaders have no ability to stop it. They have fomented this for a very long time. They have allowed this to fester, and they have done nothing to beat it back. And now they're seeing the consequences of that.
1: So the Supreme Court has just ruled that it is okay for states to ban trans men in women's sports. Now, legal experts have told me expect that decision, but I find that to be a relief. But yet states can still decide to let this 6'1", 180-pound woman who feels like a woman to beat up on your kid on the soccer field in a blue state. Am I correct?
2: Yeah. So what the Supreme Court held is that, number one, this is a decision left to the states. Number two, states have the right to prohibit under Title IX and the 14th Amendment. They have the right to prohibit biological boys and men from playing in girls and women's sports. And as the father of two young daughters, I fundamentally believe that is the right decision. Biological boys and men should not be taking away opportunities from girls and women. And we just had a situation in my district where a shot putter finished second to a biological boy in the state championships. She lost first place. And you know what that does? It takes away potential scholarship opportunities that she would have had for college. And I think most Americans find that to be fundamentally unfair. It is not to target someone for who they are, but to recognize that girls and women should not be displaced by biological boys when it comes to sports, period. Full stop. And I think that's where most Americans stand. And it was the right decision by the Supreme Court.
1: So you have an opponent now, Kate Connolly. It's not Jamal Bowman, who loves to pull fire alarms and be a firebrand. How do you defeat Kate Connolly, who's a veteran?
2: Well, look, I thank her for her service, but the fact is that she fundamentally agrees with the crazy radical Democrats on a myriad of issues, including open borders, including abolishing ICE, including raising taxes. She's opposed to the working families tax cut that produced the largest tax cut in American history. She was against no tax on tips, no tax on overtime, no tax on Social Security. She's against raising the SALT cap from 10,000 to 40,000. She would have saddled New Yorkers with the largest tax increase in American history. So, you know, she can say she's not a socialist, but the fact is she agrees with them on the policy positions that they're advocating for.
1: I know, and I say it all the time, Congressman. You're there to work. You always make an impact on big decisions. You know, it was extremely helpful to the show. Best of luck the rest of the way. I can't imagine Congress without you.
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4: 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I'm Greg Rhodes with our top story, and it is breaking news. As the Supreme Court is set to rule on multiple rulings today, including on the constitutionality of President Donald Trump's order on birthright citizenship, declaring that children born to parents who are in the United States illegally or temporarily are not American citizens. That decision set to come down later on today, the final day of the Supreme Court's term that is centered on Trump's expansive claims of presidential power and have largely ruled in his favor to this point. The court earlier this morning upholding laws in roughly half of U.S. states, including here in Florida, that prohibit transgender girls and women from playing on their public school and college sports teams. Those are transgender girls playing on girls and women's sports teams here in the state of Florida, and again, on roughly half of the country of the states around the country. There's also another ruling that just came down as the Supreme Court strikes down limits on party spending in federal elections. We'll have more details for you as those rulings come down from the Supreme Court right here on WDBO.
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6: I'm Channel 9 meteorologist Cassandra Cremie, tracking a stormier day for Central Florida. What that means for your neighborhood coming up.
4: Now up to 89 degrees and partly cloudy here at WDBO, Orlando's severe weather station, as we continue our team coverage. Later this morning, the Apopka man accused of taking $300 million from investors in a Ponzi scheme is expected to plead guilty.
7: Christopher Delgado is charged with fraud and money laundering. Prosecutors say Goliath Ventures took money from investors and promised monthly returns in cryptocurrency. But they say he kept the money to fund a luxurious lifestyle. Under the plea agreement, he could face a maximum of 50 years in prison. I'm Carl Willis for WDBO 107.3 FM and AM 580.
4: And Lieutenant Governor Jay Collins has sued gubernatorial candidate James Fishback, arguing that he does not qualify for the 2026 election as a candidate. Collins, who is also running for governor, filed that case with the Second Judicial Circuit Court in Leon County. That suit alleging that Fishback has not maintained a primary residence in the state over the last 7 years as required by the state constitution. In a statement, Fishback claims that the move is, quote, a desperate attempt to illegally remove my name from the ballot and block Floridians from voting for me. The Collins lawsuit focuses on claims that Fishback claimed a homestead exemption in and voted in Washington, D.C. elections back in 2020. It's now 10:32 here at WDBO.
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6: I'm Channel 9 meteorologist Cassandra Crimi, tracking hot and sticky weather with highs in the 90s. Orlando today, 94 degrees, but heat index values 100 to 107. We'll have partly cloudy skies and building rain chances this afternoon. Widespread showers and storms at 60%. From Channel 9 Eyewitness News, I'm meteorologist Cassandra Crimi.
3: 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Triple Team Traffic.
4: Got a crash on Colonial Drive just to the east of Country Lane. You got traffic still slow on I-4 eastbound for the 429 to World Drive. Osceola Parkway to 535. Tap of the brakes at 528 Sand Lake Road. After that, clear into downtown. I-4 westbound up to speed. From the WDBO Traffic Center, I'm Ed Torrance.
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12: Again, it is my time. 3,900 children were separated from their families.
13: 450,000 kids were lost during the Biden administration.
12: Mr. Secretary, do not interrupt.
13: Don't you point your finger at me.
12: I will point my finger at you. Don't you be a hypocrite. You should be upset about the 450,000 kids that were lost.
13: You didn't say a word about it. For 4 years, you never said a word.
14: Mr. Secretary.
12: Could you put him in his place?
13: You should be put in your place.
1: And that was some of the brawling that went on with Secretary of Homeland Mark Wayne Mullen as the former senator went down there just to explain how things were going and how they're working to get the missing children and those phony sponsors that showed up during the previous 4 years and took kids that we no longer can find. And Congressman Rosa DeLauro, I think, wanted to just score political points. So with me right now is the former senator turned Secretary of Homeland Security, Mark Wayne Mullen. Your thoughts about some of those exchanges that you were forced to endure and trying to explain what's happening with immigration?
15: Well, unfortunately, the Democrats, they want to ignore the 4 years of the Biden administration. And the thing that gets, I think, most people's blood boiling, especially mine as a father of six, is when you start talking about these kids. You said the phony sponsors. Some of these sponsors were had picked up 18 to 20 kids. When we go to find them on the addresses that supposedly had, they're not there. HSI and DHS working together has located 147,000 of these kids. 147,000. Now, if you start thinking about that, where's the other 300,000? And the Democrats, they don't want to say a word about this, not a single word. And it's frustrating because we have the most horrific cases that you can imagine, Brian. We have some young ladies that we rescued out of a hotel that is sitting there saying that they were raped 600 to 700 times. When I say young ladies, they're 16 years of age, and some of them have been in this sex trade and slavery, if you want to call it, trafficking, for 2 years. They were stuck in a room, forced to be with men raping them 15 to 20 times a day, 7 days a week, 365 days a year. And the Democrats don't want to just go over it. And they want to talk about that the president and this administration is being extremely strong on vetting the individuals when they come to our border. We're no longer letting sponsors come in right. and take these kids unless we know who they are.
1: And which also, when it comes to the border, I've been down there a few times, obviously not as much as you. And one thing, if you come up and say, I'm leaving under duress or I fear for my life and my country, they got to stay. But if you ask the right questions, you say, well, could you have gone to another part of your country? And you're supposed to go into the first country you step into. You don't end up in the United States, so they would get expelled.
15: Right.
1: But now, the previous administration said, stay here until we get to your case.
15: Right.
1: And they would stay, and the backlog was 10, 15 years. What's different now?
15: Well, first of all, we have an agreement with Canada and Mexico called the first country. So Canada and Mexico are considered safe countries. So they can't claim technically asylum coming in from Mexico and coming in from Canada unless they're claiming it against Canada and Mexico. So asylum cases are very difficult if you process it by the law, which Congress passed. But what we're doing on these asylum cases is we're clearing the books, what we call clearing the books. We're working together closely with the White House. And to be quite frank, Stephen Miller has done a phenomenal job understanding this system very well that the Democrats just overused, they abused. And so when we got a team stood up that we checked those individuals that claimed asylum, are they where they say they're supposed to be? Because they're on parole. Technically, if you claim asylum, you're paroled. And so if you don't inform us that you have moved or informed us that your phone number has changed or your status has changed, then you are in violation of parole. So we're going through all those asylum cases and checking them. Overwhelmingly, no surprising, they're not there. Their phone number doesn't work. Their addresses aren't there. And so then we immediately put them underneath an arrest warrant because they violated their parole, and we start hunting them down. So we did a strong enforcement of that this weekend. And we set records that ICE was arresting individuals all across the country. We arrested 3,500 people a day average, Saturday and Sunday. And a big chunk of those were either TPS violators or asylum violators that had violated their parole.
1: So when you have the elimination of temporary protective status, the word temporary is there for a reason. It was a crisis in Syria and a crisis in Haiti. And now you're getting pushed back that you're cruel and saying these part. You had the Republican governor of Ohio over the weekend saying that, you know what, these Haitians are now part of our community. They're giving us health care and daycare. They're teaching our kids, watching our kids. Let them stay.
15: The problem is it's temporary. I don't enforce laws. Make the laws. I enforce the laws, right? Temporary status was temporary status. The court's already ruled on this.
1: Supreme Court.
15: Some of these cases have been here for 15, 20 years. I understand that. But during that 15 and 20 years, you had an opportunity to change your status. You chose not to because you understood it being temporary, too. Now that the court has ruled, it's too late. You got to go home. You can go back, and there's two options here. You can go back on your own, meaning that you can choose to be deported. We will give you a $2,600 check. We'll pay for your airline ticket. You can go back to the country you came from or country you choose, and then you can fill out the proper immigration paperwork and try to come back in this country legally. If we have to go find you and we deport you, you don't have the option to come back to this country.
1: So if they were good people while they were here and do things the right way since that decision came down, will they have a better opportunity to come back?
15: They would have a better opportunity to come back. I can't guarantee
1: a good record yet.
15: But you still got to follow our immigration system because those are what the laws are for. But it's too late now. Now that because you didn't do that, you can't do it. You needed to be proactive, not reactive. So you can't be reactive and filling that paperwork out now. It's too late. You have to go back now.
1: Mr. Secretary, this just broke, so let's I'll read it together and we'll digest it. The Supreme Court has ruled against President Trump's hope to eliminate birthright citizenship restrictions. It was a 5-4 decision, and they said it violated the 14th Amendment guaranteeing automatic American citizenship for anyone born in the United States, and issued the executive order the president signed on the first day back in office to redefine it. And we know the case, Trump versus Barbara, a pseudonym for the Honduran citizen who fears or her or family safety if she was expelled. So the birth tourism that the Chinese possibly are greatest abuser of, that so far it stays in play. And we kind of got an indication on a 5-4 decision when John Roberts said, yeah, things have changed, but the Constitution hasn't. So your reaction, because this directly affects you.
15: Yeah, I'm not going to get ahead of the president here, but I will say I adamantly disagree with the spirit of the 14th Amendment on what the Supreme Court ruled here. I'm not an attorney, definitely not a judge, but I disagree with the court's decision here. It, in my opinion, if you look at the historical reason the 14th Amendment was put in place, The way that it's being abused today wasn't the intention of the 14th Amendment. But like I said, I'm not going to get ahead of the president on this, but I adamantly disagree with the Supreme Court.
1: Well, I mean, the strongest argument you guys had, and I think birthright citizenship has been abused. It's been abolished in almost That's every right. Western country. So it's not Donald Trump. It's keeping up to what's going on and trying to respond to it. Some of our adversaries are doing, and that is having kids here that become citizens and be part of the social spending.
15: Here's what ends up happening in a lot of these cases. You have these adversary countries that come in, they have a child, they raise a child back in China or whatever, and since they're a citizen, they come back over here where they've been indoctrinated. I'm sorry, if you're raised in a communist country, there's a good chance, and you're able to travel back and forth, there's a good chance you've been indoctrinated. I'm not saying completely. Some people break away from it because they don't believe it. But there's a reason why we have adversaries right. that's abusing the system.
1: So a 5-4 decision. It doesn't say here who voted for whom, but I will say this, just to further what you were saying about the 14th Amendment. After the Civil War, there were people in the South that says, I don't think slaves should be citizens. And the president at the time says, okay, we're going to pass an amendment that says if you're born here, you become a citizen. I'm pretty sure that's not the circumstances now.
15: That's right.
1: So I don't know if legislation can do it. But I don't think it's in Democrats' interest to have birthright citizenship either. I've seen Democrats point to China as our number one adversary, look up to infiltrate every element of society. Right. And we know China is the number one abuser of this law. Do you think you can get any bipartisan support to do something through legislation?
15: Well, I think if you looked at this from a strict national security issue,
1: yes.
15: I believe you could. But the problem is the Democrats, they don't believe in that right now. Remember, this is the same Democrat Party that defunded ICE, our Immigration Customs Enforcement Agency. This is the same Democrat Party that just elected true communists in New York, including the mayor and three other individuals. Well, haven't elected them, but pushed them through to the general election. This is the same Democrat Party that wanted to defund our Customs and Border Protection, meaning they want open borders. So this is the same party that defunds police. They don't look at it.
1: You're not optimistic.
15: Security. No, I'll just tell you this. Underneath the Biden administration to date, of who they let come into the United States, because they had open borders for 4 years underneath the Biden administration, correct? I mean, we let millions, upwards of 20 million people come in. Underneath the Trump administration, we've arrested over 1,900 known terrorists, not individuals that are on terrorist watch lists. These are known terrorists that the Biden administration let come into this country.
1: Right.
15: And because of Trump's policies on enforcing our laws and going after the worst of the worst, we're able to round up 1,900. That's all we know of right now. We're still finding these people every single day.
1: Right.
15: Explain to me what the Democrat Party was thinking then. So if you want to look at it from national security, yes, it should be a bipartisan issue. But unfortunately, we don't have a Democrat Party that thinks that way today.
1: All right, Ms. Secretary, if you could stick around a couple of minutes. I know you got to run back to the White House, too. There's much more going on. But again, birthright citizenship been struck down. Looks like Roberts voted with the liberal justices to weigh that decision in a different direction. And I guess, was it Amy Coney Barrett that also did that? Allison, it was Barrett, too. So those two came back against it. One, George W. Bush put in power, nominated and confirmed. And the other one, John Robertson, of course, Amy Coney Barrett by the President of the United States. All right, the Homeland Security Secretary is here. Back in a moment, you listen to the Brian Kilmeade Show as we celebrate year 250 in our nation's capital. Don't move.
3: 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Stay with Brian Kilmeade.
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4: Some big names bumped from the FIFA World Cup last night. After Germany's loss to Paraguay in penalty kicks, the Netherlands falling to Morocco the same way. Brazil also beating Japan 2-1. Three more knockout stage matches on tap for later today. Uncertainty surrounding talks between the United States and Iran expected to take place today in Qatar. President Trump announcing on Truth Social that Iran had requested the meeting, but Iran's foreign ministry denied that any high-level talks were planned for today. And testing is being done to determine if trappers have found the gator that killed a woman in Seminole County. The FWC announcing yesterday that it pulled and killed two gators from the Econ River near where a woman was bitten while swimming on Sunday afternoon. The FWC is doing DNA testing to see if either of the gators it caught is the one that bit the woman.
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1: Good morning. It's now 11 o'clock here at WDBO. I'm Greg Rhodes with our top story, and it is breaking news this hour. As the Supreme Court has upheld a broad conception of birthright citizenship, rejecting President Donald Trump's executive order declaring that children born to parents who are in the United States illegally or temporarily are not American citizens. That decision is in line with the longstanding judicial interpretation of the 14th Amendment and comes on the final day of a Supreme Court term that is centered on President Trump's expansive claims of presidential power, which they've largely ruled in favor of. This is a developing story. We have multiple rulings to go over with you, and we will have that for you right here on WDBO.
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3: I'm Channel 9 meteorologist Cassandra Cremie, tracking a stormier day for Central Florida. What that means for your neighborhood coming up.
1: We're up to 89 degrees and cloudy here at WDBO, Orlando's severe weather station, as we continue our team coverage. The National Hurricane Center now monitoring an area of interest off of Florida's northeast coast.
4: A low-pressure system is anticipated to develop in the region with a 10% chance of tropical cyclone formation in the next 7 days, indicating a relatively low likelihood of development. The National Hurricane Center says environmental conditions appear only marginally favorable for some development over the next day or two as the system moves south and then westward. Regardless of whether the system develops into a tropical depression, it is expected to cause rainfall in Central Florida over the next week. 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
1: A bipartisan housing bill remains unsigned. It is still sitting on President Trump's desk after it sailed through the House and Senate last week. President Trump has held up its passage, pushing Republicans to kill the filibuster and instead pass his Save America voter ID bill first. The president said everything is a, quote, yawn compared to passing the Save America Act, the housing bill, an attempt to address housing shortages and affordability. The monthly job openings and labor turnover survey found that 7.6 million positions were created last month. The labor market in a holding pattern, according to ABC's Jim Ryan, saying that the latest assessment from the Bureau of Labor Statistics is offering this.
5: The monthly job openings and labor turnover survey, JOLTS, found that 7.6 million positions were created in May, nearly identical to the figure from April and better than labor analysts were expecting. Just over 5 million people lost their jobs through quitting, layoff, or firing, while 5.2 million found new jobs last month.
1: And a pair of World Cup favorites have now been booted from the tournament. Paraguay shocking Germany in a penalty shootout from Foxborough to make the round of 16. Morocco doing the exact same thing to the Netherlands south of the border. Elsewhere, Brazil holding off Japan 2-1 from Houston to wrap up Monday's slate of chaotic games. The round of 32 knockout stage continues today with three more matches. Ivory Coast and Norway, France and Sweden, and Mexico squaring off with Ecuador, all in that explosive nightcap. It's now 11:03 here at WDBO.
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3: I'm Channel 9 meteorologist Cassandra Crimi, tracking hot and sticky weather with highs in the 90s. Orlando today, 94 degrees, but heat index values 100 to 107. We'll have partly cloudy skies and building rain chances this afternoon. Widespread showers and storms at 60%. From Channel 9 Eyewitness News, I'm meteorologist Cassandra Crimi.
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10: Watch out for a crash along Michigan Street at Division Avenue. Still got delays on I-4 eastbound from Osceola Parkway to 535. Tap the brakes at the 429. After that, clear into downtown. Westbound traffic slowing a bit, approaching Colonial Drive, and then tap the brakes again at Central Florida Parkway. From the WDBO Traffic Center, I'm Ed Torrance.
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12: All right, yeah, from Washington, D.C., the site of the state fair celebrating America's 250th birthday. You hear some of the announcements in the background. Don't want to throw you. We're in a beautiful couch, the one you watched on Fox and Friends, streaming live on Fox Nation. Hopefully, you're getting the stream on top of your Fox Nation, your Fox News app, or your Fox One app, which is flat out unbelievable, especially if you're watching the World Cup. Joining us this hour, Dr. Mehmet Oz. You know what he's doing for Medicare, Medicaid Services Administrator. And Sonny Joy Nelson, fresh off a stint in the White House as former Special Assistant to the President and White House Director of Media Affairs. And before we get to Sonny, let's get to the big three.
13: Number three.
14: A few have been in this position for Paraguay.
12: It doesn't happen often, but the knockout round has already knocked out some favorites. All of a sudden, Germany goes down. You just saw that to Paraguay, who, by the way, the U.S. handled with no problem. The Netherlands sent packing as Brazil survives. Congrats to Morocco and Paraguay on that really upset story. This has been a fantastic tournament, and America has looked fantastic to the world once again.
13: Number two.
15: The last few days have made the memorandum of understanding seem kind of a joke because it calls for the immediate and permanent termination of military operations. Both sides agreed to that. They signed it, and then they've been shooting back and forth.
12: Yep, Byron York weighing in. Iran and U.S. could not be further apart on key issues as they meet in Doha. Or do we? Because the Iranians came out and said, we're going to be in Doha. We don't want to meet. The Strait, Hezbollah, frozen funds are all points of contention, and they both all don't agree on that.
13: Number one.
16: I'm not going to get ahead of the president here, but I will say I adamantly disagree with the spirit of the 14th Amendment on what the Supreme Court ruled here. I'm not an attorney, definitely not a judge, but I disagree with the court's decision here.
12: That is Secretary of Homeland Security Mark Wayne Mullen. 20 minutes ago, when it came down, the Supreme Court has ruled birthright citizenship will stay in, meaning if you're born here, you become a citizen here, put in play when slaves were being pushed back against among Democrats in the 19th century. Now we have birth tourism, but it looks like that's going to stand as the Chinese are the worst abusers. That is something the president can't be surprised on, but must be disappointed on. Sonny Joy Nelson joins us now. Sonny, first time I talked to you on the outside.
17: That's right.
12: It's only been what, a month?
17: Right at a month. About 30 days.
12: So you know the president, out of all the Supreme Court decisions, this would be the toughest.
17: Yeah.
12: Your thoughts about how you think he feels?
17: Well, you know, the president has expressed skepticism leading up to this. We knew that he knew that this was going to be a tough fight. So I think he's overall probably not that surprised that this is how the court ruled. We, of course, think that it is detrimental, that it obviously is not what the drafters of the 14th Amendment intended when they wrote this amendment to give citizenship to the children of freed slaves.
11: Right.
17: A wonderful thing. Not intended for birth tourism, not intended for women to come here, you know, for a short stint just so that they could give birth and their children be here legally. We ultimately think that this is a very bad decision, and what comes next could be, you know, maybe a constitutional amendment, or perhaps Congress could pass some laws to tighten our citizenship test and citizenship requirements. But ultimately, we think that this was a mistake.
11: And you have this in play, but most Western countries have gotten rid of it because it was being abused like that. And because other people waiting in line to become citizens, and some are abusing the system. The thing the president's got to be happy about is the Supreme Court has ruled 6-3 decision that men, trans men playing in women's sports, if a state wants to ban it, they can ban it. And that is way overdue.
17: Huge. I mean, we saw the president, as soon as we got into office in January, this is one of the first things that the president did. I remember it being one of the first big events that we had at the White House, where we invited all of these young women who had been affected by men competing in their sports to come and talk about what that was like, how hard it is, and how unfair and unjust it is to be competing against a biological man, someone that has biological advantage over you. You know, I was an athlete in college. I was a cheerleader. We were a co-ed team, so it doesn't exactly apply. But this is a huge win for girls. This is a huge win for college athletes, for young girls. You know, I'm a mom now. I'm a mom of two boys.
11: Wow.
17: So it doesn't exactly apply. But it's huge. And I think the implications of this are going to really translate into the midterms, because we see this as something that's not really just an 80-20 issue. It's more of, I would say, 95-5 issue.
11: Right. So he doesn't get that. But the president does say there's a Supreme Court's issue. It also came down. The Republicans challenged it, wants to allow more coordination between the super PACs, the party, and candidates. And I guess the party with more supporters, more Elon Musk as opposed to George Soros, whoever has that will be able to accrue more money for the midterms.
17: Yeah. Well, I think this is a good thing, ultimately, that candidates will be able to spend more, get their message out more. I have to admit, I'm not overwhelmingly familiar with this case.
11: It's a complicated decision.
17: Yeah.
11: Because you can go either way, but it looks as a Republicans' victory. What caught me by the biggest surprise is what's going on in the Democrats being primarying a sitting, sitting Democratic servant, congressmen and women, and with their socialist beliefs, funded fully by the DSA and for people like George Soros.
17: Yep.
11: How do you explain this? Did you see this coming after you joined the White House again in 2024?
17: You know, so I was on the campaign in 2024 as well, handling media affairs. And we saw Kamala Harris kind of take this approach a little bit, where she was running very far to the left and she was embracing some of these socialist ideologies. And we see how well that played for her in the swing states. These ideologies are overwhelmingly rejected by the American people. We saw what happened in New York last week with their primaries, with these Democratic socialist candidates sweeping the map and winning their primaries. It'll be interesting to see what happens in Colorado tonight, to see who's able to win there. But I think that ultimately these policies, they might play in big cities for some of the voters there, but they will not play in middle America. They won't play outside of city limits. I mean, honestly.
11: So Hassan Piker, he seems to be the thought leader amongst the extremists. Listen to how he described Kamala Harris. Cut 21.
18: We saw this major defeat with Kamala Harris running to the center, pivoting to the center, and basically presenting a MAGA light version to the American public broadly, lose once again. And Moskowitz is maybe not even a MAGA light, but instead more so just MAGA with a D next to his name.
11: And what he's talking about is Jared Moskowitz is standing up for Israel.
17: Yeah.
11: And he's not anti-Semitic, he happens to be Jewish, even though some Jews are seemingly against Israel these days. How do you explain that Hassan Piker and other Democrats think that Kamala Harris ran too much to the center?
17: It's a shocking statement to hear, to say the least, because what we experienced on the Trump campaign was certainly not her running to the center. She was embracing these crazy ideologies that the left is pushing. And I question all the time, how are the Democratic Socialists gaining such momentum? How are they getting so much support now? It makes no sense. And I think ultimately, with America 250 happening right now, it's a great time to bring it up, because The education system has failed our children, honestly, with a lack of teaching history, teaching where we came from, why our democracy and our representative republic is the way that it is, and why we reject socialism. Let's teach our children about the history of socialism and how it has not worked. There are no instances in which it has worked. And while it's easy to blame the education system and say, oh, our teachers are doing a bad job, the overwhelming system is doing a bad job, there's a level of a personal responsibility there for parents. I'm a mom. I'm not going to let the education system just take over and teach my child about the history of our great country. So I think parents have to step up. They have to find a love of country and instill the civic duties into our children.
11: So I think you're right. But the other thing what I find interesting is if you look at Mondami and you look at Piker, they're highly educated. They got multiple degrees. So they've worked their way through the system. And both are first generation immigrants coming from another country. But instead of being grateful, like we see with a lot of Eastern European citizens, they seem to have the opposite take.
17: Yeah. I wish I could explain that because I'm not sure why that happens.
11: For Republicans, as much as it could be disturbing, does it help? Does it help to run against that?
17: Well, I think so. And I think we're going to see in the midterms that these policies don't play with everyday Americans. Everyday Americans are not interested in a government-run grocery store, a government-run free buses, these things that sound great. And that's the problem with the democratic socialism, the policies that they're running. Sure, they sound great, but there are no instances in the history of our world in where these policies have worked and have been successful.
11: What's kind of interesting is John Fetterman has been a voice of reason, and so has Bill Maher. I want you to hear what he said after those elections where Darylisa Villachevallet is an extremist that not only wants to defund ICE, we're expecting that. How about defund prisons? Cut 29.
19: One candidate, she will be a congressperson from New York's 13th district, who the New York Times asked her if someone murders someone randomly, should they go to jail? Couldn't get her to say yes for that. She says no more police ever, at all, ever. She says our veteran Biden is a rapist. So there is a woke mind virus, and I think we found patient zero.
11: So that's it. He says I'm voting left, you know, I'm voting Democrat. But then when he sat down with J.D. Vance, he said if they nominate someone like her, my vote's in play.
17: Yeah.
11: You talk to Democrats that might feel the same way, that almost are disillusioned by what they're saying?
17: Yes. I mean, and that's what I am saying with the Democrats, the everyday Democrats, Democrats that, you know, might be old Southern Democrats or lived, you know, out on a farm somewhere or live outside of these big
11: Joe
17: cities.
11: Manchin.
17: Right. They don't agree with this. And exactly what Bill Maher said there, a woke mind virus, that's exactly what it is. And it has infiltrated the left. But for some reason, these leaders in the Democratic Party allow it to. And they allow it to keep gaining momentum, and they're catering to this far left side of their party. I don't know why. Maybe it's for a campaign fundraising. Right. Maybe it's for clicks online. But I think that they're going to really be hit with a rude awakening this November for midterms. Which is sad because, as you know, the party that's in power historically has a difficult climb when it comes to midterms. Historically, it's difficult for the party in power to remain in power when it comes to midterms. But I think if they keep embracing these far left policies, they're going to be hit with a wake-up call.
11: Sonny Joe Nelson here. Last question, Sonny, about the inner workings of the White House that you can explain. You know, people move on after a couple of years. You just moved on. A lot of it's so intense. People have other opportunities. They don't do things with their family. James Blair's moved on to kind of work the midterms.
17: Yeah.
11: Who's replaced him? How is everything functioning?
17: Well, I will say that.

0: set of people inside the White House that are making America first decisions, that are fully supporting the president and behind him and his agenda. So whoever they choose to replace him is obviously going to be a good pick.
1: Right. And Caroline coming back after just a few weeks.
0: I know. She is superwoman. I watched her on Fox and Friends yesterday and I texted her and told her how wonderful she looked and had such a great job she is doing. She is an inspiration for myself, for so many other women across the country that are balancing the mom, working life. It's very difficult. It's hard to do. And she does it with such grace. And she's such a trooper.
1: How did you handle it?
0: The grace of God. Truly, truly the grace of God.
1: You were working 18 hours?
0: That's right. And I had a 2-year-old at home. And I had such a wonderful group of people around me. It's such wonderful coworkers that helped. I brought my son to the White House on his second birthday because I didn't have childcare. So he spent his second birthday in my office. And it was wonderful.
1: But now you're free to go and comment about what's going on inside and outside as we head to the midterm elections. And we'll have to see. Yeah. Sonny Joe, great to see you.
0: Thank you.
1: Sonny Joe Nelson, former special assistant to the president, White House director of media affairs. And we'll look forward to talking to you again because the issues aren't going away. Either is socialism, sadly. All right. You listen to the Brian Kilmeade Show. As you hear the announcements in the background, we're at the State Fair celebrating America 250. Don't move.
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4: Lieutenant Governor Jay Collins suing gubernatorial candidate James Fishback over his eligibility to run for office. The suit alleges that Fishback has not maintained a primary residence in the state for the required 7 years. Fishback calling it a desperate attempt to remove him from the ballot. Aftershocks from the devastating earthquakes in Venezuela are complicating rescue efforts. Officials continue to comb through rubble and collapsed buildings to search for thousands who remain missing and trapped as that death toll has now risen to more than 1,700. And the Supreme Court with a series of rulings this morning, including upholding state bans against transgender athletes competing in girls' sports. Those bans, including here in Florida, have been a focal point of the Trump administration, with the president posting on social media, quote, "that takes a ridiculous situation off the table."
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1: Good afternoon. 12 o'clock here at WDBO. Our top story, the Supreme Court striking down an executive order from President Trump that attempted to end birthright citizenship.
2: It says children born in the United States to parents unlawfully or temporarily present are, quote, subject to the jurisdiction of the United States and are citizens at birth under the 14th Amendment's citizenship clause. As we expected, the Chief Justice wrote this opinion. Justices Sotomayor, Kagan, Barrett, and Jackson joined. Jackson has a concurring opinion in which Sotomayor joins. Justice Kavanaugh files an opinion concurring in the judgment and dissenting in part. The dissent comes from Justice Thomas. He is joined by Gorsuch, Alito, and then Justice Gorsuch apparently has his own dissenting opinion. And it looks like a bit of a split, but enough of a plurality coming together to say that the executive order that the president issued very quickly upon taking office is no good.
1: That's Fox's Shannon Bream reporting from Washington, D.C.
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4: I'm Channel 9 meteorologist Cassandra Crimi, tracking scattered showers and storms developing across the area. Who could see heavy rain potential later this afternoon?
1: I'm Laurel Lee. Let's see. It is currently 91 degrees, partly sunny right now in Orlando. Continuing our team coverage, a group of moderate Democratic lawmakers vowing to resist some Democratic socialist candidates, setting the stage for division within the Democratic Party. Speaking to reporters, Florida Democratic Congressman Maxwell Frost downplayed divisions between the party's members.
5: This is what a coalition looks like. And people might not be used to it because the Republican Party is the party of Trump. There's no room for disagreeing with him. There's no room for conversations about where we go. But we're not the party of one person. We're a coalition.
1: Tensions arose after three Democratic Socialist congressional candidates backed by New York City Mayor Zohran Mamdani won their primaries last week, unseating two Democrat incumbents in the process. It's 12:02 here at WDBO.
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4: I'm Channel 9 meteorologist Cassandra Crimi, tracking another steamy day for Central Florida. I've already tracked heat index values over 100, and many of us will hit that 100 to 104 this afternoon. A good 60% chance for widespread showers and storms over the next couple of hours between 2 and 7 o'clock. We'll hold our best chances for widespread rain, also heavy pockets of rain that could lead to ponding on the roadways. From Channel 9 Eyewitness News, I'm meteorologist Cassandra Crimi.
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13: Good afternoon. Expressways crash free among your delays. I-4 eastbound 192 to 535. I-4 westbound Par to Colonial. Sand Lake to Central Florida Parkway. A crash Michigan at Division. A crash Colonial at Tampa Avenue. 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From the WDBO Traffic Center, I'm Rito Grant.
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14: Well, hey, everybody. My name is Drew Steele, filling in for Eric today. Truly humbled and blessed to be with you. And wow, what a day. We got a lot to talk about, and we need to get right into it because, you know, it's kind of one of those days where you think, this could be earth-moving, earth-shattering. I think you could use all those words and then some. And then there's the after effects of what took place with the Supreme Court decisions today. We're going to dig into all of that. Wow, what a day. So why not just get right into it right now? I'm going to bring in Zach Smith, who's joining us here on Eric Erickson's show. He is senior legal fellow at the Heritage Foundation, heritage.org. Sometimes I bring in Zach and he explains what's going on in the Supreme Court. And sometimes I just need a hug. Like, I literally, like, not that we can necessarily do it because we're not in the same place, but I need to know a little bit more about what just took place and how concerned we need to be. What a day. First of all, Zach, how are you?
15: I'm doing well, Drew. Thanks for having me on the show today.
14: Yeah, so about the Supreme Court decisions today, can we do this? Can we start with some of the minor good news stories that are there before we get to the really bad one that everybody is focusing on for good reason today? Maybe we can start with a couple of the good news stories, sort of?
15: No, well, I'll give the good news up front. There were two decisions involving states trying to make sure that only biological women can participate in women's sports. Idaho, West Virginia, and 27 other states in total have passed laws saying that only women can participate in women's sports. And thankfully today, in a 6-3 decision by Justice Brett Kavanaugh, the Supreme Court said that yes, states can pass that type of common sense legislation, that there's no constitutional violation, there's no Title IX statutory violation, and that states can in fact act to protect their female athletes.
14: So does this put this to rest, or is there a chance that something else could come along? I mean, as far as this issue is concerned, maybe this is one of those that are like sort of concrete in that way, or...
15: Well, I would certainly hope they would put this issue to rest for the most part. Look, I think it's a sad indictment on the current state of affairs that we even have to have a Supreme Court case to say that only women can play in women's sports. But yes, this does resolve a lot of the uncertainty that was out there for many states now. I would hope you may see other states moving to protect female athletes. You know, one of the really perverse things about this challenge, Drew, in addition to the constitutional argument, the challengers, the trans athletes were trying to use Title IX to force states to allow them, biological males, to participate in women's sports. The history of Title IX, if your listeners know, the entire purpose of Title IX was to make sure that female athletes would have an opportunity to compete, an opportunity to participate in sporting events, and thankfully the justices today slapped away that perverse use of Title IX.
14: All right, so we can dig into that a little more later in the program. The second thing that I think people were looking at today was the FEC decision, so maybe we can talk about that as well.
15: Yeah, this was a challenge that was brought by then Senate candidate J.D. Vance when he was running for the Senate seat in Ohio. And essentially, it was challenging certain restrictions on the ability of candidates for office and political committees to coordinate their expenditures. J.D. Vance and others were challenging these restrictions on First Amendment grounds. And in another 6-3 decision written by Justice Brett Kavanaugh, once again, the majorities of justices agreed with then-Senator Vance that these types of restrictions did, in fact, violate the First Amendment.
16: Right. So for people who are checking this case out, and maybe from the 30,000-foot view, this is about a First Amendment issue that we won on. I mean, that's the way people would look at it. A First Amendment issue, this is about speech, and so that is a good thing when that is being upheld.
15: No, that's exactly right, Drew. And look, keep in mind, there's been a long line of Supreme Court cases making clear that we as American citizens have the right to support candidates we choose through our donations, through our campaign expenditures, that the government can only restrict those in very limited, very rare circumstances. And so this was just another step in that direction of the court making clear that, yes, we have a First Amendment free speech right as Americans, not only to speak our mind, but also to support with our time or treasure, the candidates that we prefer.
16: All right. Zach Smith joining us here today, a senior legal fellow from the Heritage Foundation. All right, Zach, so here we go. The birthright citizenship case. Wow. This is the kind of thing where I feel that the earth is shaking. I feel like I don't know how we remedy this, although there are a lot of people who are on social media right now who think they know how it's going to be remedied. I can't figure this out, but let's talk about the decision and then let's see what happens moving forward.
15: Well, let's start with Justice Samuel Alito's dissent, the first line of his dissenting opinion, because I think it sums up the state of affairs very well. Justice Alito said, quote, "This is one of the most important decisions in the history of the court, and in my judgment, the court has made a serious mistake." And I think that's exactly right, because what you saw in this 5-4 decision by Chief Justice John Roberts on the constitutional grounds was essentially saying that anyone born in the United States, even if their parents are here legally, even if their parents are here temporarily, like on a tourist visa, that those children would automatically be entitled to U.S. citizenship by birth. And the Chief Justice said that is what the 14th Amendment requires. Now, Justice Thomas, Justice Alito, Justice Gorsuch, they all wrote separately to explain why they thought the Chief Justice was so very wrong. There was also a very interesting opinion from Justice Brett Kavanaugh. Now, the ultimate outcome of the case was 6-3. Six justices agreed that birthright citizenship was required. Justice Brett Kavanaugh joined with the majority to decide that. But Justice Kavanaugh saw things differently. He didn't think the 14th Amendment requires birthright citizenship. He agreed with Justice Thomas, Alito, and Gorsuch that it did not, but he thought that a statute that Congress had passed required birthright citizenship, and so he would have decided it on that much narrower, much easier to fix statutory ground instead of the constitutional ground. So as your listeners are reading about this case, keep that in mind. The outcome was 6-3, but the ultimate decision about whether the Constitution requires birthright citizenship, that was decided by only one vote.
16: Gotcha. All right. So before we go, here's the thing, Zach. I'm a simple man. Just ask my wife. Hey, who's with it? Come on. Anyway, so I look at this. I feel defeated, and I look to the future and say, well, hold on a second. Co-equal branches of government. Okay, so there is a way to remedy this. There has to be a way to remedy this. We can't allow this to stand this way. And then people are starting to come up with all different kinds of scenarios on how we get this right. Is there a way to get this right? I mean, it feels to me like, and tell me if I'm wrong, and again, like my wife, that's number one. Can we do this constitutionally? Can we just say, all right, we have to have a constitutional amendment, literally, specific, I hate to use the word literally, but I just did, specifically about this, number one. Number two, what are we going to do? We're going to deny, like, foreigners who come into this country, we're checking to see how far along in your pregnancy you are, because you're not allowed to stay any longer than a certain amount of time if you're this far along in your pregnancy. I mean, that's how crazy the scenarios now have been thrown out there for how we remedy this. So what do we do?
15: Yeah, look, I think obviously you're hearing a lot of talk about constitutional amendment right now. That is the most obvious way, I think, to go about remedying this. But it's one of the most difficult, most expensive, and you know, unfortunately, probably one of the hardest to succeed in successfully reversing course. Our Constitution has only been amended 27 times throughout our nation's history. And many of those amendments came in the wake of the Civil War, like the 14th Amendment itself did. So there are, I feel like you have seen other ideas, other theories floating around. We'll have to wait and see how the Trump administration responds to this. There are some issues about this being a facial challenge versus an as-applied challenge. And I won't get into the weeds of that, but that could potentially be relevant as well. But look, Drew, this is a very disappointing decision. I'm very disappointed in the Chief Justice, Justice Barrett, for joining with the liberal justices in deciding, I think, against the greater weight of the evidence that the Constitution, that they found that the Constitution does in fact require universal birthright citizenship.
16: Yeah. All right, Zach. Listen, I appreciate a few minutes of your time. I can only imagine how busy you are today. Like, as soon as you hang up with me, off you go. So
15: a few things happening.
16: Yeah. So off you go. All right, Zach. Good to speak with you.
15: Thanks, Drew. Thanks for having me on. Take care.
16: All right, you too. That's Zach Smith joining us here. And we appreciate a few minutes of his time talking about what is a monumental decision. Now, it's the one where, again, looking at this and trying to figure out what the future holds. By the way, speaking of what the future holds, how about this future that could be held in a few days? So you thought the birthright citizenship issue was crazy. Here we are. What do we do? You thought some of the other decisions that have been made recently are a little crazy and we're not sure where we're going constitutionally. Well, how about the Supreme Court itself? How about this? So we found out a little while ago that Justice Samuel Alito, the talk is that he's retiring. Well, wait a minute. Is that true? So we had NPR who puts out an article and then puts out a social media message that says Alito's going to retire, only to take it down. So they take it down, and then you come to find out that it was supposed to be published, apparently, thanks to the Wayback Machine. If you go and you look on social media, thank you, Al Gore. Al Gore invented the internet. I don't know if you know that, but I think he said that before. Somebody said that before, right? Anyway, so now we find out that there's a chance that Justice Alito is like, I'm done. Coming up on Friday. Oh, and by the way that NPR wrote this article and then since taking it down, and now the question is, this is going to be going back up in a couple of days. Is this true? Justice Samuel Alito, who wrote the opinion overturning Roe v. Wade, retires. Now, this was something that they accidentally put out and they take back on social media. And you see the headline and you're like, oh, that seems kind of biased. It's interesting that when they bring up Alito's name, the first thing they put in there is overturning Roe v. Wade. It's almost like there's an agenda attached to that on NPR's side. Now, I know what you're saying. It's National Public Radio. And, of course, if it's NPR, it's all about the nation. And there's no biases there. And, well, you're probably not saying that because there is. But the fact is that that got put out there. So can it be any crazier? Well, we're about to find out. All right, we're going to take a break. And when we come back, how crazy can it get? What do we do next? What about the Democrats, Socialists of America, and their agenda now after hearing all of this? By the way, that's the Democrat Party now, in case you didn't know. We'll talk about all of that coming up in just a little bit. My name is Drew Steele, filling in for Eric today.
17: Lanny went to college.
0: Now, the three big things you need to know, powered by Mark Spain Real Estate.
1: The Supreme Court's term is over after issuing major decisions on its final day. It's a loss for President

0: in Qatar today. President Trump posted on Truth Social that Iran had requested a meeting following the latest rounds of tit-for-tat attacks in the region. Iran's foreign ministry was quick to deny that any high-level talks were planned, but said it was sending a delegation to Doha to discuss the unfreezing of Iranian funds.
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2: Completed in 1936 during the Great Depression, the Hoover Dam stood as a symbol of strength and progress. 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
3: 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It's usually a percentage on an annual basis. I'd say the average fee that somebody might pay would be around 1%. Now, that's an average. So if you have less money invested, then you're probably pay a little bit more. If you have more money invested, you probably pay a little bit less. But industry-wide, I'd say the fee to manage your portfolio probably averages somewhere between 0.5% and 1.5%, and 1% is obviously in the middle. So in other words, if you had $1 million invested with an advisor that was charging a 1% fee and you were paying that annually, you'd be paying $10,000 per year, or 1% of $1 million. Now, if your portfolio grew, let's say they helped you grow it from $1 million to $2 million, I'm doing simple math here, I realize. But if they did that, they would then be getting 1% on $2 million or $20,000 a year. And you have to ask yourself, do you like that type of relationship? 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
7: PM Monday through Friday called Florida's Voice. I'm in the state of Florida, so just to let you know about that. On quite the day, wow, I'm so glad that I'm here to talk about everything that is going on. I can't believe it myself. The Supreme Court ruling that children born on U.S. soil to parents unlawfully or temporarily present here in the United States, yep, they are American citizens. And I think a lot of people thought, this is probably not going to change.

0: change. This is going to stay the same. And the reason why they leaned into that thinking was not about the Constitution, but it was politically. Like thinking to themselves, self, I feel like Justice Roberts is going to be one of those people that is going to lean in whatever the political winds are saying. Like, he doesn't want to upset anybody. And it feels like Amy Coney Barrett does the same type of things. The one that, the two of them together, siding with the left-leaning justices there on the court. And so, wow. Now, if we're thinking about this and we're looking at this as one of the earth-shattering biggest decisions to come down in a long time, and even something that Justice Alito intimated himself, let's walk through a scenario, if you don't mind. Let's try to figure out... apparently, we're walking through a scenario right now. And here is the scenario. Let's just say, and I'm just making this stuff up off the top of my head. So if anybody is listening to this and they're like, this guy's, he's crazy. It could be. But let me just make some stuff up. So let's just say there are some people who aren't exactly fans of the United States. People that are outside of the United States and maybe a government who's not a fan of the United States that says, hey, what if we were to have people arrive in the United States from said country? And I'm going to make up one. I don't know. Is there a country that you have in mind? I don't know. I'll figure one out. But in the meantime, as we're trying to figure out different countries where this could possibly happen.
1: China.
0: Okay, let's choose China. So there's China. And they say, hey, you know what? You go to the United States and you've got a little bit of birth tourism going on. In other words, you show up, you come here pregnant, you give birth, boom, you've got now citizens of the United States. You take the babies back to them. Now, again, I'm making this up. You bring them back to the country, China in this case, and you indoctrinate them into believing about communism and anything and everything that is antithetical to what we believe here in the United States and the Constitution and the rule of law. Okay, so now they travel around the world. They get to come back whenever they want, and boom, they turn 18 years of age, and wouldn't you know it, they want to vote. Okay, so now they're ready to vote in our elections, and you could see a whole lot of people coming to the United States that way if it were open up to said country. And next thing you know, this is like a thing. Like, it's not a made-up thing. It's a thing. It's what they're doing. It's what you do.
2: This is what you do do.
0: Thanks, Bernie. Okay. So the point is, now we know it's what you do do, and that's what they're doing. And so this would be China, in this case, being able to take over our elections. Literally, take over our elections. And yes, I use the word literally. And boy, that would change a lot. Wouldn't you say, fundamentally? Like, when things are happening globally, if things are happening with this president, and people are like, huh, it's strange that China's kind of sitting back. Yeah, they can. It feels like the Chinese Communist Party can sit back because we're doing this to ourselves. Now, I make all of this up, and then I turn to Justice Alito, who kind of said the same thing today. He was not pleased.
3: Suppose that a person's only connection to this country is that he was born here to a mother who was present just long enough to give birth and then quickly return to her native country.
0: That's what I said.
3: Suppose that country is a strategic adversary or enemy of the United States. Suppose the child never visited the United States while growing up and was inculcated with hatred of this country.
0: That's exactly what I just said.
3: According to this court now, that person is a citizen of the United States. He can enter and leave the country as he pleases. He can travel the world on a United States passport. Even if he plots to harm this country, he cannot be deprived of his status as a citizen, at least under current precedent.
0: Okay, let me just stop. That's Justice Alito saying that. It's not just me, Drew Steele saying it, filling in for Eric today. No, that's Justice Alito saying that. I think he knows and he gets it. And so people are a little upset about this? Yeah, we've got a right to be. Now, the Democrat Socialists, what are they thinking about all of this? What have they been thinking lately? We're going to get to that coming up. All right, my name is Drew Steele, filling in for Eric today. Hang out with us a little bit, because we're looking forward to being able to talk about this, among other things, as we've got a lot going on today and quite a busy day.
4: Vision Compute.
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1: 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Our top story, a series of blockbuster rulings coming down from the Supreme Court this morning. Greg Rhodes with the rundown.
5: The Supreme Court convening today with the decisions on the final day of its term. Three major rulings, including upholding states' bans on transgender athletes, including in Florida, from competing in women's sports. Striking down certain campaign finance rules that had been in place since the Nixon administration that restricted how much a political party could spend with individual candidates, and overturning an executive order by President Trump and reasserting the court's view of the 14th Amendment and birthright citizenship. All three rulings have wide-reaching political and social ramifications nationwide and here at home. For more in-depth coverage of each ruling, make sure to see each of these articles inside the WDBO app. Greg Rhodes, WDBO News.
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8: I'm Channel 9 meteorologist Cassandra Crimi, tracking scattered showers and storms developing across the area. Who could see heavy rain potential later this afternoon?
1: I'm Laurel Lee, 92 degrees, partly sunny right now in Orlando, continuing our team coverage. New Jersey Representative Tom Keene Jr., who's returned to Congress after missing more than 100 votes over the past 4 months with no explanation. Speaking on the House floor, the representative reveals he was diagnosed with depression and that his doctors recommended that he be hospitalized.
9: Like many people, I believed that I could simply push through. But I agreed to follow my doctor's recommendations. Again, not believing that it would result in a long-term stay.
1: The representative's return comes as he's facing a challenge from Democratic nominee Rebecca Bennett in the upcoming midterm elections. President Trump has endorsed the incumbent lawmaker as Republicans are hoping to expand a slim majority in the House. A life-threatening dome of heat is moving east, putting millions in danger this holiday week as the West battles deadly wildfires. More from ABC's Melissa Adan in Beaver, Utah.
10: With new blazes exploding by the day, prompting evacuations, new details about the three firefighters killed in the line of duty. The U.S. Forest Service says 38-year-old Emily Barker, 27-year-old Nick Hutcherson, and 27-year-old Sydney Watson forced to use their emergency fire shelters when they became trapped in flames.
1: Wild story out of North Carolina. 18-year-old Griffin Hare, who has autism, had stopped for gas in Charlotte when a woman got into his Mini Cooper and drove away with Griffin still inside. Griffin's father says he was on the phone with his son and heard panic in his voice and a woman yelling in the background before the call suddenly dropped. Here's ABC's Hannah Bata.
11: 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His interaction with the female suspect caught on his car's dashboard camera.
12: Who are you?
13: Who am I?
12: Yeah, I'm scared of strangers.
13: I'm the designated driver. 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
12: Oh no, there's a monster.
1: Griffin then jumped from the car into traffic to escape. Officers moved in, taking the woman identified as 44-year-old Amanda Gillis into custody. 12:32 here out of WDBO.
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8: I'm Channel 9 meteorologist Cassandra Crimi, tracking another steamy day for Central Florida. I've already tracked heat index values over 100, and many of us will hit that, 100 to 104 this afternoon. A good 60% chance for widespread showers and storms over the next couple of hours between 2 and 7 o'clock. We'll hold our best chances for widespread rain, also heavy pockets of rain that could lead to ponding on the roadways. From Channel 9 Eyewitness News, I'm meteorologist Cassandra Crimi.
6: 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Triple Team Traffic.
22: Expressways crash-free, delays I-4 eastbound 192 to 535. I-4 westbound par to Colonial, Sand Lake to Central Florida Parkway. A crash 192 at Point Siena. A crash Colonial at Tampa Avenue. A crash Clarcona-Ocoee at Lake Meadow Road. A crash Sand Lake at I-Drive. A crash OPT at Land Street. From the WDBO Traffic Center, I'm Rito Grant.
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0: And we get the birthright citizenship case, and it's like, this is not very good at all. And so what do we do next? And for those that are just finding out what took place today, the landmark Title IX win for women's sports that took place today. So that was a good thing on that front. You had the FEC decision and how there were people that were concerned that the First Amendment was being trampled upon. I know, crazy, right? When it comes to free speech and the giving of money towards candidates in federal elections. And so that was a win for the First Amendment. And then we've got the birthright citizenship case, which we've talked a little bit about, but I'm sure throughout the show today, we will be getting into more detail. And the Supreme Court saying that, yep, if a child is born in on U.S. soil to parents who maybe shouldn't have been here to begin with, or they're temporarily present in the United States, that they are American citizens at birth. And that was a 5-4 decision. And so a couple of things come to mind for me. First of all, I start to think about how we're going to be able to turn this around. The second thing becomes what we see as the alternative moving forward with this decision. In other words, if there are going to be plenty of people who are going to be born in the United States, and now it is understood that if you're born here and then you leave the country and come back to the country and you become 18 years of age and you're indoctrinated outside of the country as opposed to being indoctrinated inside of the country, and I'm going to get to that in just a second, that you can come in here and vote at 18 and boom, all of a sudden you fundamentally transform the United States. And, you know, I'm thinking back when people were like, Barack Obama was thinking and talking about fundamentally transforming the country. He even talked about it, right? And so now you start thinking about that, and you're like, what's that?
23: So what are you saying?
0: Well, I'm saying just when you were president of the United States and that was the talk about fundamentally transforming the country, it was nothing like what we're thinking about right now. And it's just like,
23: shut up.
0: Okay, never mind. We move on. So the point is that we've got a lot of things that we have to look at on the other side of the ledger, like the Democrats, the communist, Marxist, socialist, some people would say. And you're like, wow, that's harsh. Not every Democrat is like that. Yeah, but the party's like that. And even more, they're like that because the Democrat socialists of America have basically taken over the party. And we all know that and we see it. And so now we have a party that is being run by people, or at least there are plenty of people around the country that are winning elections where the Democrat Party is looking in. The ones that are in the party, like, I'm not exactly with what they're saying. Yeah, but the problem is you have to be, because if you're not, you're going to get run over by a political freight train. If there's such thing as a political freight train, I've never seen one, but I imagine it's fast and bad, but it's coming at you. But anyway, the point is that you've got the Democrat socialists who've already said in a platform that they want to abolish the Senate, basically abolish, dismantle police forces and prisons. Abolish ICE, amnesty for all, replace the president and the Supreme Court, abolish the Electoral College. I mean, I'm reading off of the list that they have put out there. I'm not making this up. Implement ranked choice voting. That's gone really well. Now, it really hasn't gone very well. So this is what we're up against. Now, the funny part about hearing that and talking about this is that when I explain to you the Democrat Socialists of America platform, and you look at that and you say, huh, that sounds a lot like where the Democrats are. Well, at least if you're going to try to find a party where they would be big tent and allow you to be part of it, that's the tent. That's the big party tent right there, right? And it's funny how when you read all of those things and you think about all those things, you imagine a communist socialist takeover of the United States. And I know this sounds outrageous and it sounds harsh, but then you have to say, whose team would they be on? In other words, would they be on the team of, well, I don't want to say Team America, but you know what I mean. America 250, days away, here we are. And in 2026, we're talking about how fundamental changes are now underway in this country that are detrimental to the founding of the country. Like, are you serious? And then you look at who would be on that side of the ledger, and you would say, well, if the Chinese Communist Party wanted to have birth tourism happen in the United States and wanted to be able to internally take it over, it doesn't seem so outrageous anymore. I know for some, they just can't believe it. It's a lot of things we can't believe in life. Some people can't believe it's not butter, I think. I don't know if that's still a thing. But the point is that you've got all of these people now who are infiltrating a party where you have a choice to make. Either you think somehow, as a Democrat, and you know, I'm not one, so thinking like one is, it hurts sometimes, like physically, it's painful, but it's also easy to do. Like Hakeem Jeffries, who pretty much got booed by the Democrat Socialists. Hakeem Jeffries, right? The minority House leader. And here, he was being asked just the other day, I don't know if this was yesterday, just the other day, talking about elections in Colorado, talking about some of the elections that have taken place, and trying to make it about anything and everything except the Democrat Socialists that are taking over the party. And a reporter asks,
2: set expectations for tomorrow's races in Colorado, particularly CD1 with Diana DeGetzi. Do you believe she's capable of winning? And what does it say that her race is very close in terms of, you know, this challenge against incumbents by Democratic Socialists?
0: Mm-hmm. So what does it say? You know, here you have someone who's not a Democrat Socialist who's going to have to deal with people who are surging, even in a place like Denver. And Hakeem Jeffries says,
3: it's a close race, and we'll see what happens. Ultimately, it'll be in the hands of the people of Denver. But yeah, the reality is we have an unsettled electoral environment, which is going to be the case when Donald Trump is president.
0: So somehow Hakeem Jeffries pivoted to Trump, which is really, that's stellar. I mean, when you're thinking politics and you're thinking politicians and you're like, how can I bring Trump into this? There's got to be a way I could do it. He did it. So instead of answering the question, like, you realize there seems to be an infiltration of the Democrat Socialists who are using you, Democrats. They don't want you. They don't want the people that have been there for the longest time. Dare I say Barack Obama wouldn't have been chosen by the Democrat Socialists because he wasn't far enough to their left and the things that he was talking about and what they want to do. And there's Hakeem Jeffries like, yeah, well, you know what? People there are going to decide. But Trump. Okay. So they don't even want to admit it. The sad part about it all is, I mean, for Democrats, is that there are people, well, number one, in the party who think this is fantastic. Representative Pramila Jayapal of Washington, Democrat, former chair of the Congressional Progressive Caucus, is saying, look, probably a good idea to embrace socialism in the Democrat Party.
4: There are House Democrats who seem worried about this as well. Tom Suozzi said, quote, we are capitalists, not socialists. Excuse me.
0: Oh, are you okay? It's funny. That was Caitlin Collins there on CNN, who was like getting all emotional or coughing. It sounded like Hillary when she talks about Trump.
23: Every time I think about Trump, I get allergic.
0: That was crazy. All right. Anyway, let it go. Go ahead.
4: What do you think these wins mean for the Tom Suozzi's, the more moderate establishment Democrats of your party?
0: I'm sorry. I always laugh when I hear moderate Democrats. That's really funny. They want you to think that they're moderates. They're really not. They're just trying to protect their gig. That's what they're doing right now when they claim to be moderates. Are they moderates like Abigail Spanberger? Hey, look that up, everybody, if you don't know about Abigail Spanberger and what she did in Virginia, convincing everybody that she was a moderate. And the next thing you know, it's like, what's this? Yeah, that. So what is Representative Jayapal say?
5: Well, look, I think we're always told as progressives that we're a big tent party, that there has to be room for people who don't agree with progressives 100% of the time. That's got to be true the other way as well. If we are a big tent party, we have to have both sides of the big tent included.
0: And oh, can I just stop? Oh, I like this. I mean, I don't like it, but I like that she says this. She said big tent party multiple times. I'm not crazy. She said it multiple times. As a matter of fact, most of the Democrats lately have been using the exact same terms. They've all been saying the same thing. They're big tent. We're a big tent. Well, I mean, if we're a big tent party, then it's all about the big tent. I think that, there are a couple of more clips. I'm just looking at the time. Yeah, we're good. How about this one? Okay, this was just the other day. Democrats divided as progressives challenge the establishment. And here you have a Democrat, Johnny Olszewski. I mean, his name is Johnny. He's got to be a nice guy. When somebody's named Johnny, you always like him. Hey, Johnny. So Representative Johnny of, I don't know where he's from, but he's a Democrat. That's all you need to know. What did he say when on CNN the other day was asked about the same issue about the, what they're saying is the progressives are challenging. No, they're flat out communists. All right, let's see.
9: I don't think so. People in my district know me. And what I'll say is this, Kate, is that, you know, I can disagree with some of the positions or statements of some of the incoming members of Congress, but still welcome them. We are a big tent party.
0: There it is. There's the big bit. Go ahead. Yeah. There it is. The big tent party, everybody. So the big tent. So you have Representative Johnny of Maryland, Democrat. You have Jayapal of Washington State, big tent party. All of them saying, we're a big tent party. Now, that brings a very provocative and interesting question to mind. And I'm provocative, at least. The interesting part is really up to you. By the way, my name is Drew Steele, filling in for Eric today, in case you're wondering. Here's the thing. It's very simple. For the longest time, people talked about how a political party has to be a big tent party. Republicans, come on, we got to be a big tent, like the Democrats are a big tent. I don't know about that anymore. As a matter of fact, I wasn't really sure about it when people were talking about it before. Well, that's outrageous. What are you talking about, Drew? Here's what I'm talking about. Does it matter where you stand, or is it just everybody's invited, come on in? But wait, hold on a second. I'm not a socialist. I don't believe in socialism. I don't believe in communism. I'm a Democrat. No, come on in. Yeah, bring your ideology. You see how the big tent ideology might really be the one that could be your political demise? That's interesting. Looking specifically at when people say big tent party, we got to bring in more people. Well, what does that mean? Like, what about their ideology? Do we want to bring every ideology in? Because then you bring communism or socialism into the Republican Party. It's like, we're a big tent. No, I'm not. I don't want to be under that tent. Like that, the communist socialist tent. That's not one I would like. So just putting that out there. Maybe it's provocative, maybe it's not. Coming up, more from the Democrat socialists and other things that are going on, including something with education. You know, the more money you spend per child, the smarter children become. Is that a thing? It's not a thing, and I'll explain coming up. My name is Drew Steele, filling in for Eric today.
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1: The World Cup's round of 32 continues today with three games. Ivory Coast and Norway are going to battle in Arlington, Texas. Later today, France will take on Sweden in New Jersey, with the winner set to play Paraguay on the 4th of July. Tonight, Mexico will face off against Ecuador in New Mexico City. President Trump says he's unsure if he'll sign the bipartisan housing bill. The housing bill is an attempt to address housing shortages and affordability. It's sitting on his desk after being passed in the House and Senate last week. The Supreme Court is striking down campaign finance rules that were challenged by Vice President J.D. Vance. The longstanding rules place limits on how much a national political party committee can spend in coordination with individual candidates. Justices ruled 6-3 that the restrictions violated free speech rights under the Constitution's First Amendment, based on the theory that political spending is a form of speech.
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6: And anytime you want to follow me on social media, at Drew Steele Radio. Steele has three E's, by the way. Appreciate it. A couple of things I just wanted to mention before we move on. You know, the World Cup is a big deal. It is. It's a huge deal. Love the World Cup. Love the fact that we're talking about the United States. We're talking about this country. We love the fact that people show up in the United States and are like, this is amazing. There's like a Buc-ee's all around. Now, there's not really a Buc-ee's all around, but if there were a Buc-ee's on every street corner, like Starbucks, I would be happy. Of course, it would take up a lot of street corner, but that's beside the point. Buc-ee's is awesome. And other things. You know, like, wow, I can walk in here and there's air conditioning. It's amazing, right? But there have been people that have been coming to the United States that obviously have been vlogging and they've been talking about their experiences. And you have very few people that are like, I don't like being here. Everybody's so excited. It's like, this is not what I heard when I was in another country. Really? What are they saying about us? Well, I don't want to tell you. Okay. But you had this moment where there was a reporter who was talking about the U.S. taking on Bosnia. I don't know. Did you hear this?
7: The next round, Team USA will play Bosnia next Wednesday. And one thing about Bosnia, I could not point out where it is on a map. I don't know the first thing about Bosnia, and I don't want to know. That's because Team USA, we're back. We're better than ever. That's next Wednesday. Get prepared, Bosnia, because you don't want it. You don't want it like that.
6: Yeah, no, I'm not the keeper of all things World Cup or a lot of things at all, necessarily. But I'm thinking to myself, if I'm a reporter and I'm talking about the World Cup, shouldn't I know a little bit about the geography of the country? Like, don't tell people that you don't know where Bosnia is on a map. I don't know. Maybe for some people it's endearing. Like, that's so awesome. She doesn't know where my country is and I'm competing against the United States. I don't know. It feels like it doesn't go over very well. Could just be me. But anyway, I just thought that was interesting, especially when we have all these people who are coming to the United States and love this place, and so do we. Not everybody. I mean, the Democrat Socialists aren't exactly fans of it. I would say that. Wouldn't you say that?
8: True, and I suffer depression.
6: Still don't know what that means. Still don't know what that means. All right, let's move on here. By the way, I transition in between topics. I hope no one minds, but I do a show 3 to 6 p.m. Monday through Friday in the state of Florida, across the state, called Florida's Voice. And when I go from one topic to another, I like to transition. It's very Seinfeldish, and it just feels like, I don't know, feels happy without the dunk-a-dunk-a-dunk. Anyway, some of the stories that we talk about are not exactly the happy ones, like the Democrat Socialists. And I keep bringing them up today because with the Supreme Court's decisions that are going on, with the future of the country at stake, like literally, and the midterms, we have people who have been talking about things that are very important to us. When it comes to education in this country, there's no doubt that we have indoctrination factories, whether it is in public school systems or universities. We know it, we see it, because the fruits of their labor are coming to fruition. And I'm not talking about the good kind of fruits. I'm talking about the bad kind of fruits that have been put into these institutions to pump out people out of these institutions that believe in socialism. Like, we just haven't done it the American way. Here you have Darylisa Chevalier, who is going to be the Democrat Socialist congresswoman. She's going to win her race in New York. And here she's talking on Joy Reid's podcast. I watch, so you don't have to. And she's talking about what they need to do, and then talking about the mentality that's out there and people over profits, you know, these things where it's like, yeah, that sounds so reasonable. And then she goes on and she says,
9: trust them with other things. If you can trust them to understand the importance of human dignity and human life in a context like Israel-Palestine, then I can trust you, for example, on issues like healthcare. I can trust you on issues of dignity in the workplace. I can trust you on issues about, you know, reproductive justice.
6: Like, what is reproductive? Like, she doesn't exactly say it, what it means, but boy, who's not for justice? I'm for justice. Aren't you for justice? Well, what does that mean? What reproductive justice? Can you be a little more specific? Like, Joy Reid's not going to do that. But what I'm saying is the people the youths of America. Yes, I said youths. All right.
10: Did you say youths?
6: Yeah. Are being indoctrinated to hear that and go, well, I like fairness. But there's something else she said. Listen.
9: And I think for far too long, we've had folks who will take money from a right-wing lobby like AIPAC and then say that they're progressive, but then when you look at the voting record, that doesn't match. And so I think it's time that we just have representatives who actually have moral clarity on a number of these issues and understand the connection, right? Because you can't tell me that there is no money for schools.
6: Don't get me started. No money for schools. So she brings up no money for schools. In New York City, they spend like $40 billion on the school system. It's like it's like $35,000 per student. What do you mean there's not enough money? There's plenty of money. Where's the money going? And that drives me crazy when people say there's not enough money in schools. It's like, well, then why don't we just spend $1 million per student? We'd have Einsteins walking all around, which nobody would ever say because that's not true. I don't know. That kind of thing drives me crazy. I just wanted to put that out there. But know that there's more on this to come today that I want to talk about with what the future holds now with some of these Supreme Court decisions that we need to get to and talk about in more detail. So we're going to do that coming up in just a few more minutes. All right. I appreciate you being here, hanging out with us today. My name is Drew Steele, filling in for Eric today.
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12: Good afternoon. It's 12:59 here at WDBO. Our top story, the Supreme Court rejecting President Trump's executive order aimed at ending birthright citizenship for all children born on American soil. Speaking to reporters, House Speaker Mike Johnson expressed disappointment at the ruling and vowed to tackle the issue legislatively.
13: We'll see. I'm sure there's going to be lots of discussion about that. I will say I'm very disappointed in that outcome. I think it subjects the country to serious challenges going forward, and we'll have to deal with it as a Congress.
12: The ruling overturns one of President Trump's first acts in his second term, which the court found was in violation of the 14th Amendment. Republicans have argued birthright citizenship encourages non-citizens to give birth in the U.S. in order to secure citizenship for their children.
4: This is
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15: I'm Channel 9 meteorologist Cassandra Crimi, tracking scattered showers and storms developing across the area. Who could see heavy rain potential later this afternoon?
12: I'm Laurel Lee, 92 degrees, mostly cloudy right now in Orlando. Continuing our team coverage, Lieutenant Governor Jay Collins has sued gubernatorial candidate James Fishback, arguing he does not qualify for the 2026 election.
16: Collins, who is also running for governor, filed the case with the 2nd Judicial Circuit Court in Leon County.
10: The suit alleges that Fishback has not maintained a primary residence in the state over the last 7 years, as required by the state constitution. In a statement, Fishback claiming that the move is a, quote, desperate attempt to illegally remove my name from the ballot and block Floridians from voting for me. The Collins lawsuit focuses on claims that Fishback claimed a homestead exemption in and voted in Washington, D.C. elections back in 2020. The pair are scheduled to participate in a debate on Thursday, along with former Speaker of the House, Paul Renner. Greg Rhodes, WDBO News.
12: At least 14 children are dead in Pakistan after the roof of their tutoring center collapsed.
14: The tragedy happened in Lahore in the east of Pakistan. Children were being taught at a tutoring center that was undergoing construction work. Police say the roof of an unfinished second floor collapsed because of poor quality building. 8 kids are being treated in the hospital. It's feared more could still be trapped in the debris. The owner of the building is one of 2 people who've been arrested. Pakistan's president, Asif Ali Zardari, has issued a statement expressing grief over the loss of precious lives. Building collapses are common in Pakistan, where safety regulations are often ignored to reduce costs. Jonathan Savage, Fox News.
12: 2 federal agencies are investigating incidents that occurred within hours of each other and within the same airspace on Monday. Here's ABC's Jim Ryan.
16: The first involved a JetBlue aircraft that hit a drone as it approached New York's JFK.
17: You said you collided?
18: Yep, it hit us right above the cockpit.
16: The plane landed safely, but the FBI wants to know who was operating that drone. A few hours later, a helicopter pilot radioed JFK controllers about a near miss.
19: It was just one of the remote-controlled airplanes, a big one at 500 feet.
16: The FAA is looking into that incident. All the audio from ATC.com. Jim Ryan, ABC News.
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15: I'm Channel 9 meteorologist Cassandra Crimi, tracking another steamy day for Central Florida. I've already tracked heat index values over 100, and many of us will hit that 100 to 104 this afternoon. A good 60% chance for widespread showers and storms over the next couple of hours between 2 and 7 o'clock. We'll hold our best chances for widespread rain, also heavy pockets of rain that could lead to ponding on the roadways. From Channel 9 Eyewitness News, I'm meteorologist Cassandra Crimi.
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0: I-4 crash free. Delays I-4 eastbound Osceola to 535. I-4 westbound Princeton to Colonial. 417 northbound. No entering from Red Bug. Emergency vehicles closing the on-ramp next entrance 434. 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From the WDBO Traffic Center, I'm Rito Grant.
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1: Hey, I've got a show called Florida's Voice, Monday through Friday, 3 to 6 p.m. across the state of Florida. So happy to be here with you today. What a monumental day it is today. I mean, in so many different ways. We're going to get through some of the Supreme Court decisions, talk a little bit about that today. Later on in the program, scheduled to join us, Congressman Byron Donalds, to give his thoughts on this, plus the Save America Act, which you would think right now that might be a big, huge pivot. That would be a good thing, although there are some that don't like that idea of doing that and that kind of pivot. But we'll get to all of that coming up. Plus, you know, we've got to talk more about what Democrats are thinking right now, because when you think about what the future holds in a country where, well, let me just describe it this way, neither the founding fathers nor the authors of the 14th Amendment nor the millions of Americans who fought and died for their country through the ages intended to establish a nation whose citizenship could be so easily purchased, whether through birth tourism of China's Communist Party members or a vast border invasion enabled by faithless presidents. Yeah, that's not my words. That's Senator Mike Lee's words just a little while ago on social media. So if he's not feeling, as the kids like to say, the decision on the birthright citizenship SCOTUS case, well, we'll talk about that coming up. But there are other cases that we could mention, too. First of all, the FEC decision, in case you didn't hear, a big win for the First Amendment. The Republican Senatorial Committee versus the Federal Election Commission. And basically, this was a win for the First Amendment. And this was a big deal. And it says that these federal caps on how much political parties can spend in coordination with their candidates violate the First Amendment. So you can spend more freely to back the candidates that you like without those older limits. And that, once again, is something that people have talked about for the longest time, and the freedom of speech that people have through who they would like to give money to. And the idea of caps for many was a no-no, and 6-3 decision there. So that came up today. The case, multiple cases, actually, there were two cases, challengers on the transgender women issue, men playing in women's sports. That came up today, and so the court holds that schools can determine eligibility for women's and girls' sports, those teams based on biological sex, also that the West Virginia, and the case with West Virginia didn't violate Title IX, which bars educational programs that receive federal funding from discriminating based on sex, and the court also said that West Virginia and Idaho did not violate the Constitution's Equal Protection Clause by maintaining female sports teams for biological females. And that was Brett Kavanaugh who authored the opinion. Justice Roberts, Alito, and Gorsuch and Barrett all joined in the majority opinion. And Sotomayor filed an opinion concurring in part and dissenting in part. And all you need to know is that this was something that was common sense. Many people believed was common sense. Many people believe that this should have been the case, and that when it comes to men playing in women's sports, that it shouldn't be happening. And now the court would say, we agree. Now, the interesting part of what takes place with those two decisions, mostly on the sports decision, would be how many people, you know, believe in the Constitution. You know, it's just a piece of paper if you don't follow it. I mean, being serious, if you have people in this country who aren't exactly fans of following the rule of law, we got a problem. And I mean, I know there are people that are listening, like, what are you talking about, Drew? That sounds kind of outrageous. Well, for example, how many times have we heard this before in previous administrations? And I'll get to the previous ones in just a second. The current one, as a matter of fact, just yesterday was asked about the birthright citizenship case, which we're going to get to in just a second, which, by the way, didn't go the way we wanted. And so the president, as he was taking questions from reporters yesterday in the Oval, was being asked about, hey, you know, whatever the Supreme Court says about this, you're going to abide by, right?
2: Birthright citizenship is next. What are your thoughts? Birthright citizenship, what are your thoughts? And will you accept it if it rules against you?
1: By the way, can I just stop for a second? Of course I can. It drives me nuts when the left-leaning media, I mean, isn't most of it? Yeah, kind of, sort of. But anyway, the ones that are there in the Oval that ask questions like this. So are you going to abide by what the Supreme Court decides today? Tuck that away in your quiver for just a second, what I just said, because I'm going to get back to that. So when asked, the president says,
3: except it's the Supreme Court, so I'll accept. I think it's very bad for our nation. We're the only nation that does it. No other nation does that birthright citizenship. No, not even close.
1: Right, so talking about the birthright citizenship case, and if the court decides that you were wrong and birthright citizenship stays, then you're going to abide by what the court says. Yeah, Supreme Court is what they decided. Okay. Now, why would a leftist media outlet say that? Maybe they're not leftist. Maybe they just want to know whether or not the president's going to abide. As if there were presidents before that wouldn't when it comes to Supreme Court decisions.
5: Supreme Court blocked me from relieving student debt, but they didn't stop me. So far, I relieved student debt for nearly 5 million Americans.
1: That's right. That's why. See, that's why somebody would say something like that. Drew, are you serious? Why would a reporter say that? I know why. Here's the reason why. Because they go back to the Biden administration when Joe Biden's like, yeah, the Supreme Court said when it comes to relieving student loan debt, I can't do it on my own. But I'm not listening to them. Excuse me? You remember that? So I just wanted to put that out there and mention that after the Supreme Court ruling today, not one that we are very happy about at all, that talks about children born on U.S. soil, whether by someone who illegally crosses the border and has a child here or someone who is temporarily present in the nation, they are American citizens at birth. 5-4 decision. Amy Coney Barrett and Justice Roberts siding with the left-leaning side of the court. Whoa. And I go back to what we just talked about. After hearing this, the president's like, well, before hearing it, yeah, I'll accept it. There's things that we can do that we should be looking at doing now. But yeah, okay. When Biden got the ruling against his agenda and the relieving of student debt, he's like, ah, they blocked me, but they didn't stop me. I don't care what they said. And by the way, when it comes to what they said, it's like, what did you just say? Like, well, what was that? Well, what is that? Anyway, so that's part of what I'm talking about today and my concerns, which is as we move forward with cases that are won by others, and they look at these decisions like the birthright citizenship case, and they're like, all right, good. When we open up those borders again, when a Democrat administration is in, allegedly, then all bets are off. Oh, and by the way, the whole birthright or the birth tourism issue, what's the issue? Now, if you are a Democrat and you don't see what the issue is,
6: then you have to ask yourself, whose side are you on? Seriously, I mean, is that fair? Maybe it's not fair. But it begs the question. And so you see this decision. You've got Mike Lee, who said, this is the cheap and cheated citizenship the Supreme Court upholds today, describing the birth tourism of China, Chinese Communist Party members, or a vast border invasion enabled by faithless presidents. The long fight for a constitutional amendment begins now, and that's the next step. He says we must explicitly exclude foreign nationals who break our laws, violate our borders, or exploit loopholes to make their families American citizens. So somehow we're going to have to do something to ensure that that's the case. We talked about it earlier with Zach Smith, senior legal fellow at the Heritage Foundation, about those next steps. Is that even possible? Can we do this as a next step? Can we just amend the Constitution? We have to hope that that is something we can get on board with. We're not going to deny entry to everybody who's pregnant. Are we going to do that now? And thinking what it is that they're doing here on American soil, and maybe in certain circumstances we have to make assumptions as to why they're here. And it's like, hold on a second. Are you here for what I think you're here for? Like, are we going to do that? What do we do now? So that's going to be the bigger discussion today, obviously. Justice Clarence Thomas's dissent in this case, he said, quote, the court adds to the sad history of the 14th Amendment, which was designed to secure equal rights for the freed blacks, but has instead been repurposed for political projects. Political projects. Is that the case? Well, coming up in just a little bit, I want to get into some detail on that, because it serves us well to look at history and see what was happening when that took place. When you had in 1866 the issue of quote-unquote birthright citizenship and the subject to the jurisdiction thereof, I had some friends digging into that recently, actually a few weeks ago, assuming that this would be the answer, and then sending that to me. And so I'll share that with you coming up in just a bit. And then also, I do want to play a little bit of the Vice President of the United States on with Bill Maher. And when it comes to Bill Maher, can I just say this? And I will. Don't fall in love with the first lefty that says something that you like. I say it all the time on my program, because people do that. Oh, Bill Maher, you must be getting soft. He sounds like a conservative. No. But he did have the Vice President on. And there were a couple of moments that I really want to highlight, because the Vice President was spot on a couple of different issues. And I don't want that to pass us by as we got all these other big issues going on. So that's coming up. In case you're wondering, my name is Drew Steele, filling in for Eric today.
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15: It's that time of the offseason again. NBA free agency begins today with a negotiation period. LeBron James once again takes center stage as the 41-year-old is unrestricted and can leave the Los Angeles Lakers. Hollywood director Carl Rynch has been sentenced to 2.5 years in prison for defrauding Netflix out of $11 million. During Monday's sentencing in New York, he was also handed 3 years of supervised release in order to pay back Netflix as well as other penalties. Voters heading to the polls in Colorado, where progressive and socialist Democrats are hoping to continue their winning streak in today's primaries. In the governor's primary, Democrat Senator Michael Bennet facing off against the state's Attorney General Phil Weiser, who has positioned himself to the left of Bennet. In the Senate race, incumbent John Hickenlooper is in a tight race with progressive state Senator Julie Gonzalez.
4: Now, your America 250 moment on WDBO.

0: And even when there's this big heat dome that's going on in certain areas across the globe because, you know, climate change and all of this. And so I just thought this was an interesting story. Because we've got the air conditioners going. We have people that have come from outside of the country to watch World Cup matches and are noticing a lot about the beauty and the awesomeness of the United States, especially when for the longest time they heard that we stink and have probably been told by many, many people, you don't want to go there. You don't want, like, really? Okay. And then you show up and it's like, why did you say that?
1: That kind of thing.
0: And so as we've got all of this heat, where you have people during a heat wave that are dying a lot. I think there were, don't quote me, but I think there were like 1,300 deaths since this heat wave in Europe. And you have people that have figured out a way to blame us. It's like, wait a second, why are you blaming me? Oh, I mean, not just me, it's you too. Like all of us together. How did you do that? So you've got these net zero policies that have been there. And look, I don't know what you think about climate change. For me personally, I just believe that the climate changes all the time, that the climate has changed through millennia. I think that it's interesting to me how there are people who trust science and tell you that science is concrete and absolute. And then sometimes when the experts come along and you're like,
2: Dr. Fauci, give us vaccines.
0: Yeah, you know, like then it gets a little weird with the experts who tell you things and to do things. And that's just me personally, Drew Steele, talking here. But the point is that we're not allowed to question what is going on with the change in climate. We have to assume that it's man-made, period, full stop. We sure, but anyway. Volbar is the city deputy mayor for international relations in Paris. Okay. What is a deputy mayor for international relations? I think it's funny that there's a mayor for international relations and they have to have a deputy just in case. Saying that their limited air conditioning and what's going on and why they have to do that is because of the greenhouse gas emissions from us. Dear American journalists and social media influencers, for days, some of you have been criticizing and making fun of Paris because the city doesn't have AC in every room. That is so rich. Listen, we're not making fun of you. You should use it because people are dying due to the heat. As the second largest emitter of greenhouse gas emissions in the world, you bear a significant amount of responsibility for global warming and the consequences we in France are experiencing. So please, enough with the lecture. Just start doing your part. Best regards. Here's an idea. Okay, you can feel that way. How about getting air conditioning there in Paris for the most vulnerable so they don't die? I'm just making that suggestion. Might be outrageous, but I'm just putting that out there. You can do both things at once. Like you can criticize us and you can save some lives by cooling down buildings. Maybe I'm off base. I don't know. It could be the case. Just ask my wife. Come on, who's with me? All right, that's two today. But anyway, let's take a break. And when we come back, we'll have more on the Supreme Court decisions and some other news that I am following right now. My name is Drew Steele, filling in for Eric today.
3: 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Orlando's news, weather, and traffic starts now.
4: Good afternoon. It's 129 here at WDBO. Our top story, Republican congressman and candidate for Florida Governor Byron Donalds gave his opinion on X Tuesday after the Supreme Court's decision to uphold birthright citizenship in America.
5: Congressman Byron Donalds, who represents Florida's 19th congressional district, came out in opposition today to the Supreme Court's 6-3 ruling, which upholds birthright citizenship in America. Donalds said, quote, President Trump is right. Birthright citizenship has been abused beyond recognition. We must fight for an immigration system that puts the American people first and promotes assimilation and security. The White House has not released Trump's official statement on the matter yet. WDBO will have more information and analysis on each of these rulings throughout your day. Isaac Abdelmessiah, WDBO. News.
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4: I'm Channel 9 meteorologist Cassandra Crimi, tracking scattered showers and storms developing across the area. Who could see heavy rain potential later this afternoon? I'm Laurel Lee. It's currently 91 degrees, cloudy, rainy across Orlando right now. Continuing our team coverage, indirect talks are taking place in Doha, Qatar. The White House, specifically President Trump, has said that the two sides would meet in Doha today. But a spokesman for Qatar's foreign ministry said that Jared Kushner and White House envoy Steve Witkoff will meet with mediators and not engage directly with Iranian officials. ABC's Karen Travers with more.
1: A White House official confirms that the U.S. and Iran are not currently expected to hold direct talks today in Doha, Qatar. This after President Trump said yesterday that Iran had, quote, requested a meeting with the U.S. Special Envoy Steve Witkoff and the president's son-in-law Jared Kushner will meet with the Qatari prime minister and other mediators in Doha today, according to a White House official. And the U.S. and Iran are also expected to have separate technical talks with mediators from Qatar and Pakistan on Wednesday. Karen Travers, ABC News, the White House.
4: A shakeup in the NBA as the Lakers lose a Hall of Famer.
6: For the third time in his Hall of Fame career, LeBron James is going to move on to another team. ESPN reported Tuesday the 41-year-old four-time NBA champion, all-time leading scorer, and 22-time All-Star has informed the Los Angeles Lakers that after eight seasons, he's moving on, and that he'll play a 24th season in the NBA in 2026-27. James, who has played more games, more playoff games, more minutes, and who in a Lakers uniform broke the all-time scoring record in 2023, long held by Lakers legend Kareem Abdul-Jabbar, will take his talents elsewhere as a free agent. Played his first 11 seasons in Cleveland with the Cavaliers, then 4 years with the Miami Heat, and eight with the Lakers. ESPN reported Monday the Golden State Warriors plan to pursue LeBron in free agency, which begins Tuesday. Jared Max, Fox News.
4: Ford is issuing another recall for some of its most popular SUVs.
7: Certain Fords and Lincolns could unexpectedly roll away if there's damage to the park system in the vehicle's transmission, the company says. That's why Ford is recalling 740,000 Lincoln Navigators and Aviators and Ford Explorers, Expeditions, and F-150 pickup trucks. According to the recall notice, 24 allegations of property damage and 9 injuries have resulted from the issue. Owners will be notified in August if their trucks are affected. Mike Dubusky, ABC News.
4: 132 here at WDBO.
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4: I'm Channel 9 meteorologist Cassandra Crimi, tracking another steamy day for Central Florida. I've already tracked heat index values over 100, and many of us will hit that 100 to 104 this afternoon. A good 60% chance for widespread showers and storms over the next couple of hours between 2 and 7 o'clock. We'll hold our best chances for widespread rain, also heavy pockets of rain that could lead to ponding on the roadways. From Channel 9 Eyewitness News, I'm meteorologist Cassandra Crimi.
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11: We've got a crash with some police activity still going on. The ramp from Red Bug Lake Road to the 417 northbound. Broken down vehicle, I-4 westbound before 535. Another stalled vehicle, I-4 westbound before State Road 429. And a crash on Sand Lake Road at Voltaire Drive. From the WDBO Traffic Center, I'm Paul Cross.
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0: I'd like to follow me on social media at Drew Steele Radio, D-R-E-W-S-T-E-E-L-E Radio. On all social media platforms. And I've got a radio show, 3 to 6 p.m. Monday through Friday here in the state of Florida, across the state syndicated. And it's called Florida's Voice. And I'll be ready to hop into the show after I do this great program. And by the way, blessed and humbled to be able to fill in for Eric today, especially on a day like today. Wow. I wanted to talk about this because, you know, there are certain things that we hear about issues, topics, and sometimes it's just a narrative. Sometimes people will say it in casual conversation, and you just kind of believe it because you have seen it yourself, or maybe you read about it yourself, but sometimes there's nuance. And I like nuance. Can't spell nuance, but that's a whole other subject. But I like nuance in topics. And so I was happy to see the Vice President of the United States, J.D. Vance, on with Bill Maher over the weekend. I believe it was like Friday into Saturday. And this was something that was discussed, and I didn't want this to pass by without mentioning it on this show or my show. And it has to do with the nuance of certain issues that are out there. And he's got the vice president on, who, by the way, I believe Bill Maher sees J.D. Vance, Marco Rubio, some others, as someone that he can get along with, agree with. Sometimes, and again, you don't fall in love with the first lefty that kind of leans into the people that you like or says something that sounds really good. They still have their ideology. They're not going anywhere. And this was one of those instances where they were discussing something that I think has a little bit of nuance that you have to check out. And it even pertains to what we're talking about today, with the birthright citizenship issue or the FEC decision from the courts and being able to protect that First Amendment right to express yourself by funding a candidate federally without any limits. But here is this discussion about elections. And there's so much to this, but it's really about a little bit of what Bill Maher said, but mostly about what the vice president said. Here, check this out.
12: Can't run again, and he'd be a little too exciting for me anyway.
0: So, talking about Donald Trump, okay.
12: It's either going to be you or Rubio. Here's my deal breaker for your side.
13: Okay.
12: Okay, under Trump, you guys have two outcomes that an election can be. Either we win or they cheated.
0: No, not really, although we do get concerned about the cheating aspect, because every time we have evidence that there's cheating in elections in some way, shape, or form, it always gets to be this conversation about, oh, come on, it was only one apartment complex in Colorado that was taken over by Venezuelan gangs. Are you serious right now? Like, the scope of things doesn't matter to you? Anyway, so that's Bill Maher, okay.
12: That has to stop.
0: Now he goes and says and blames the Republicans for that. So that's what it is. It's either we win or they cheat. And there's no, and that has to stop, he says to the vice president, which, of course, I have questions about.
12: And that means the person who has to stop it would be you or Marco.
0: I just think that clip is funny because it's all, again, about Republicans and what they have to do to fix things. And it's not on Democrats at all for anything that they've done at all. And forgive me, Drew Steele, filling in for Eric today, but there are some things that just rub me the wrong way. Like, I'm still trying to figure out why there are certain people who maybe should be held accountable for some of the things that they've done before in the past with regard to hoaxes against certain American citizens and presidents, and how they tried to impeach and do different things. And
13: you know?
0: I know, Hills. It's true. So, talking about the Trump-Russia collusion hoax. But anyway, getting off base here. Here we go.
12: Will you do that? Will you bring us back to the middle, at least on that, where we concede elections, where it's not either one of those two options?
0: Okay. Now, here's the thing. Now we get to the nuance of this issue with elections. And I don't want you to miss this, because to me, this was fantastic. This was a great point that the vice president made, that not enough people make now. They've made it in the past, but they haven't made it recently. And the vice president brought this up. So a couple of things that he says.
14: Okay, Bill. So this is where I'm probably going to lose you here.
0: And of course, he says, oh, you lost me a long time ago. Okay, go ahead.
14: I don't think that we should not concede elections, but I don't think that's what's going on. I think that if you go back to the president's core argument, he was making an argument about problems that existed in 2020. And here's the problem that I'm most focused on. The president and I have talked a lot about this, and I think we share a perspective here, but set to the side the stuff that really gets you and your audience very angry about whether the count was legitimate in Georgia or Pennsylvania or any of these other states.
0: Right. Okay. So put all of that aside. So he's not talking about that, but here's what he is talking about. Remember the nuance.
14: Is it true that large technology companies, some of whom have financial interests that exist outside the United States of America, were they censoring information in the run-up to an election?
0: Right. Did that happen? Did that take place? Okay. Was there censorship from some of the technology companies from outside, whatever the case may be, right? So one more.
14: Biggest criticism I had of the 2020 election is that you had technology companies that were quite literally censoring negative information about the left and promoting negative information about the right.
0: Now, let me just stop. I don't need to play anymore. It goes on for another 30 seconds, but that's good. So follow my lead here. So the vice president goes on with Bill Maher, and Bill Maher is all about Republicans are always about we win or you cheat, and you got to stop that. Well, that's not what it is, and there's no culpability on the Democrat side for anything at all, ever, full stop. So spare me. And then he says, what are you going to do about it? And the vice president says, just put all the things that drive you crazy aside, the numbers, all the things that the president has talked about. Put that aside for a second. If you have technology companies who in the past were censoring speech, were not allowing media outlets, were not allowing the president of the United States to be on their platform, deplatforming him from being able to speak about his thoughts and what he thinks is taking place in this country. When you have a media who amplifies one candidate and selectively edits another candidate, that's a problem. And that's what I wanted to recognize in that segment right there, because I think it's so important, and I think he's spot on, and I didn't want it to go without saying it. It's this. What about the election interference by social media, big tech companies, in the case previously before Elon Musk took Twitter over, and the media outlets who do exactly what the vice president is describing? Is he wrong? Maybe you think that he's off base, but that's election interference, is it not? When you amplify a message of 51 different people have said that there's no doubt about it, that the laptop was Russian disinfo. And then you're like, I'm not really sure about that. And then you find out that that's not the case, but they continue to amplify that message, like the perfectly fine phone call, until you hear the phone call and it's like, we got to impeach him anyway. Like all of these different things that happen where that sure feels like interference. And I just love that he brought that up. I thought that was important. Now, on the other side of that is this, because there are people that are listening to the sound of my voice, Drew Steele filling in for Eric today. And it's this, you're getting upset and you're like, well, hold on a second. I need some examples. Really? You need some examples on some of what takes place with what I believe is the media and the interference during election cycles when people are selectively edited, or even people that are running for president, we found out, were selectively edited just to sound like they didn't say what they said and said what they didn't say or something like that. I'm trying to think of who it was.
15: It's not Kamala.
16: It's not Kamala.
17: It's Kamala.
16: Kamala Harris.
13: Hillary.
0: Yeah, that's what it was. Right. But anyway, put that aside. Here's out of the state of Texas. You've got Team Tallarico. Team Tallarico being James Tallarico, who's running for Senate. You know, he's one of those moderates. So you listen to him talking, it's like, that's not a moderate. No, that's not what that is. Ken Paxton, who's running for Senate, Republican, says he often doesn't want to be in Texas and prefers spending time in California where he grew up. Did he really say that? Hold on a second. Oh, boy.
15: I love, Jackson Hole. I like Park City. I like the mountains. And I also like, you know, beaches. I like places in Florida. I like places in California, even though I don't like to admit that I go to California. But it's beautiful.
0: Oh, boy. He did say that. But wait a minute. Hold on. There's more. I sound like the ShamWow guy. But wait, there's more. Look it up, ShamWow. You see what I'm talking about. Anyway, the point is that they took it out of context. Wait, are you saying they selectively edited? Yep, that's what I'm saying. Here it is. So here's the deceptively edited clip where Ken Paxton was asked first before he was asked about something else.
16: Your favorite place to go in Texas, not in McKinney, not your home, but like otherwise, what's your favorite place to go?
15: That's a good question. I really enjoy just being out in the hill country.
16: Okay.
15: Just, you know, on the lakes out there.
16: Mm-hmm.
15: Horseshoe Bay, place like that. Just, I don't know. I like.
16: So you kind of like a place that's more kind of laid back, chill.
15: Yes.
16: Okay. More serene.
0: Okay. Well, that's interesting. When did the other part with California come up?
16: And what about outside the state? Any place that you really enjoy outside the state that maybe is a hidden gem that we haven't heard of?
15: That you haven't heard of?
16: Yeah. Or even if it's a place that you like.
15: I love Jackson Hole. Okay. I like Park City.
0: Oh, I see what happened. So Team Tallarico, who's the social media team for James Tallarico, who's running for Senate in Texas, doesn't apparently understand that the interwebs, thanks to Al Gore, might have clips on it to prove that they're doing something deceptively. That's a weird thing. I wonder if that person should still have a job. Anyway, so what they did was they clipped out the first part, which is like, what do you love about Texas? I love this about Texas. Okay. What about outside of Texas? And then that's what he said. And then they make it seem like he said he loves California before he loves Texas. Now, the thing is, look, the bigger 30,000 arching, overreaching, however you want to say it. And sometimes I don't like when people say that, but I just did. Can't take it back now. When you look at it, it's like, why would you do that? This is kind of what we're dealing with politically. I mean, it's only going to get worse with a lot of these political decisions, things that were made by the Supreme Court, especially with birthright citizenship. But I just want to remind you how you can not only have a media that deceptively edits certain people's conversations to make it seem like they said something when they didn't, which to me is interfering in elections. But on the other side of that, you also have the camps themselves that are doing things. And the humorous part is, like, you didn't think you were going to get caught? Apparently not. That's all. Just want to put that out there. All right, let's take a break, and we'll have more when we come back. My name is Drew Steele, filling in for Eric today.
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4: The Archdiocese of San Francisco will pay out hundreds of millions of dollars to victims of clergy sex abuse. Church leaders announced Monday the Archdiocese has reached a $395 million settlement with over 500 sexual abuse survivors. Aftershocks from the devastating earthquakes in Venezuela are complicating rescue efforts. Officials continue to comb through rubble and collapsed buildings to search for thousands who remain missing and trapped as the death toll has risen to more than 1,700. Investigators are trying to identify suspects after a weekend fire that damaged the Virginia Task Force 1 training center in Fairfax County. The renowned urban search and rescue group is currently in Venezuela assisting with disaster recovery there. Authorities say six people set fire to a shed at the training facility. Damage is estimated at over $1 million.
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12: 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Congressman Byron Donalds to talk about the Supreme Court decision, Save America Act, among other things. So I talked about this before, this Supergirl movie. I don't know about anybody else. Just me personally, the super whatever movies, if there's super in front of the name in the movie, I'm like, in 2026, I'm out. I don't know. I just... Like, if you're avenging something that's super, I'm like, I don't know. It's just me personally. But oftentimes, it's because you hold your breath. You don't know what you're in for. And I don't mean it like the action or... I mean politically. Like, why does there have to be politics in everything? I mean, there is. And just admit it. Like, I love when somebody.

0: But he says, oh, you know, we're running in this race locally, and it's a nonpartisan race, so you can't ask me whether or not I'm a Republican or a Democrat. I said, what are you talking about? Right, I'm a nonpartisan, you know. Okay, got it. No political affiliation, nonpartisan. Right, so there's no politics in your world whatsoever. You must live in a beautiful world. Like, really? Can I live in your world? Yeah, exactly. Just like, can I live in that world? Because I don't think that world exists right now. I said, I know it doesn't exist. So you have the Supergirl movie, like $140 million to make it, $30 million over the weekend. As many people are saying, it looks like it's a bust. And it's like, I don't know why. Why is it? Could there have been any indication at all as to why a Supergirl movie may not have done very well at the box office? I don't know why.
1: I have many queer friends, so honestly, I'm kind of honored. I'm honored that that's happening. But I think because she doesn't live inside the binary of what we think a woman should be, that is what makes her so special and so exciting and so new.
0: Oh, that's why. Okay, now I know why. Now I got it. All right, so that's the lead in the Supergirl movie, who during an interview, as it seems like many movies these days that have super or villain or something like that in front of it have to do, was very excited about her being a non-binary character and going, no, don't, Tia. I'm so happy. This is how you do it. I'm so happy people are watching. This is fantastic, and it's for everybody. You mean every? Yeah, everybody. Come watch the movie. It's great. But they don't do that. And it gets you thinking, look, this is the kind of culture wars that we've been against for the longest time. And then there are people, when we mention this, it's like, oh, pff, whatever. Okay, here we go again with the culture wars. Really seriously? Yes, really seriously. Like, you look at this movie and you see this and you see what they're doing. You see all the things that are going on in public schools and universities and how they're doing this in the system. And the first person I think of is Antonio Gramsci. Excuse me? Yeah, 1917. The Marxist Italian who was in prison for, he was supposed to be there for 20 years. They thought, that's not going to last 20 years because he's deathly ill. Lasted like 17 years in prison. Ultimately wrote all kinds of papers about revolutions and communist revolutions. And it's like, you're doing this all wrong. Let me just give you like sort of my Drew Steele overview of the Marxist Antonio Gramsci. It's like, this is if I were him today or something like that. You're doing this all wrong. See, you come in with a revolution, but you don't change the culture. So when you take over the government, the people still feel the same way, and they're not fans of yours. You got to make people fans of yours before you have any kind of quote-unquote revolution, whether that is military or otherwise. That's it. That's where we are. That's the problem. The problem is we've let this, well, we haven't. I mean, you haven't, and I haven't. We've been fighting against it. We knew for the longest time that this was a big, big deal. You know, when we wanted to have parental controls on different things, when we wanted to identify whether a movie had things that I don't want my child to see in it, and people were like, oh, come on, it's 1990. No. I want to know that this is where we are today. If you change the culture and have enough of the young people who listen to Democrats, socialists, and they hear about reproductive justice, and they hear about all of these other things, and they're like, I care about justice for people. I care about not being a racist and being against that and all of these different things. How could I be against this? They've fomented all of this to the point where now there are going to be people who are going to vote for these candidates, and that's the problem. And that's something that we have to keep an eye on. All right. We've got to take a break. Congressman Byron Donald is scheduled to join us next. My name is Drew Steele, and so glad you're hanging out with us today, filling in for Eric.
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4: 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Our top story, in a 6-3 decision, the Supreme Court rejected President Trump's attempt to end birthright citizenship in the U.S. by executive order. Today's decision reaffirms legal precedent that babies born in the U.S. are automatically American citizens. During a House GOP conference, Speaker Mike Johnson says he's disappointed in the decision.
5: This has been grossly abused in recent years, okay? And that is the case that was being made by the plaintiffs in the case, and we're very sympathetic to that because it is a serious problem. It's become a tourism, birthing tourism.
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7: I'm Channel 9 meteorologist Cassandra Crimi, tracking scattered showers and storms developing across the area. Who could see heavy rain potential later this afternoon?
4: I'm Laurel Lee. It's 88 degrees, rainy across Orlando right now. Continuing our team coverage, Republican Congressman Tom Keene Jr. of New Jersey back in Washington after months of absence. Keene didn't disclose publicly the details of why he was missing in Congress, only saying it was a medical issue. But today on the House floor, Keene said he was hospitalized for depression. More from ABC's Jay O'Brien, who says Keene is a tough re-election campaign.
8: We are also hearing from Keene's Democratic challenger, Rebecca Bennett, about all of this. And she says that while she disagrees with Keene's record and his public service up here on Capitol Hill and the decisions that he's made, she also did say that she is, quote, relieved that Congressman Keene is well, and she continues to wish him good health.
4: It's 2:32 here at WDBO.
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7: I'm Channel 9 meteorologist Cassandra Crimi, tracking another steamy day for Central Florida. I've already tracked heat index values over 100, and many of us will hit that 100 to 104 this afternoon. A good 60% chance for widespread showers and storms over the next couple of hours between 2 and 7 o'clock. We'll hold our best chances for widespread rain, also heavy pockets of rain that could lead to ponding on the roadways. From Channel 9 Eyewitness News, I'm meteorologist Cassandra Crimi.
3: 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Triple Team Traffic.
12: Rain is slowing things down in a lot of different areas. Plus, we have some police activity and some broken down vehicles. The first one, I-4 westbound before 535. Another I-4 westbound before State Road 429. And we've got a crash on Sand Lake Road at Voltaire Drive. 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
0: Anytime you want to follow me at Drew Steele Radio on social media, Steele has three E's, waiting for Congressman Byron Donalds to join us. Although I just got a note that he's on the House floor. So I'm assuming he's kind of busy right now in the halls of Congress. So he's actually on the House floor, so we'll have to wait just a little bit longer. But the minute he's ready to join us, we will bring him in here. And that should be momentarily. So I'm just hanging patiently. But in the meantime, some of the things we'll mention today. The president has been very insistent on, oh, wait a second. Is it possible that this is him right now? Let's see. Okay. Let's find out. I believe this might be Congressman Byron Donalds who's joining us here today. Let's find out if he's off the House floor. Hello, sir.
13: How are you, Drew?
0: I'm well. How are you today?
13: Well, I'm in Washington, so I'm just doing okay.
0: I understand. To be quite honest, I'm just like, okay, I'm a little bummed. I'm a little worried about this very big birthright citizenship decision from the court today. What are your thoughts?
13: Well, the Supreme Court got it wrong. The majority is wrong. I think it's Justice Alito wrote the dissent. I will just tell you that the birthright citizenship in the 14th Amendment was meant for black slaves. Period. Full stop. That is the intent of where the writers of that amendment were going, because slavery had just been ended, and you had black slaves and the children of black slaves who were in the United States within the jurisdiction of the United States, subject to the jurisdiction of the United States, and they needed to be granted citizenship. That was the purpose. What the Supreme Court now has done by opinion is they are now saying that if you have a Chinese national using a birth tourism company, and those birth tourism companies exist today, then they can come to the United States, have their baby, and the baby has citizenship. And then when the baby comes of age under chain migration, that child or that now young adult has the ability to sponsor other family members to come into the United States. I mean, this is not what the 14th Amendment was ever written to do. To me, the court's opinion is a bastardization of the 14th Amendment, and now this is going to fall to Congress. And I think it's actually interesting in light of the Save America Act conversations and what's going on in the United States Senate. If you want Save America Act, or if you actually want to have a true legal definition of birthright citizenship that respects American citizenship and respects the American people and assimilation, then you got to be able to get it through the Senate. And the way the Senate operates today, you're not getting anything through the Senate that will fix this terrible decision of the Supreme Court.
0: Yeah, I know you're there. See, what have people been saying? I mean, it must be, I don't want to say frantic, but because it's not just the ramifications, but it's like, how do we remedy this? What's the next step? It's got to be the discussion there on Capitol Hill.
13: I mean, there are members right now who are trying to file bills on this, but right now this is going to start at ground zero. I mean, you first have to start getting this worked up in committees with what's going on in Congress through the next couple of months. I doubt there's going to be any time even to get this to a committee hearing. This is something that's probably going to be left to the next Congress to handle, but probably it's going to fall to the next president to handle.
0: Yeah.
13: That's just how, like, when you're talking about getting a piece of legislation like real definitions of birthright citizenship, which, you know, I think it probably should be that one of your parents has to be a United States citizen in order for the child to then have citizenship. But in order to get that through, I mean, it's going to be, you know, a lot of blocking and tackling through the House of Representatives, let alone what it's going to take to get through the Senate. And you have to have a president who's willing to lay their political capital on the line of getting that done.
0: Right. Yeah, I look at this.
6: With the resources of Severe Weather Center 9 and the National Weather Service, Storm Center coverage has been activated. Orlando's severe weather coverage starts now.
4: Good afternoon. I'm Laurel Lee. You hear those tones in the background of our programming. That's because the National Weather Service has issued a severe thunderstorm warning for Orange County. That is going to last until 3:03 p.m. today. That storm currently over Lake Griffin and is moving south at 10 miles an hour, so it's a slow-moving storm. 60-mile-an-hour wind gusts and penny-sized hail is possible. We're going to keep you updated here on WDBO. 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
0: Is that the next Save America Act talk by Republicans coming up? But even before we get to that, can you talk about the Save America Act and where we are now? Is there even a buzz on Capitol Hill Congressman Byron Donalds joining us. Yeah, that about okay.
14: Oh, there's a buzz.
0: Now, yeah, but more than a buzz now. Like, this is it.
13: There's more than a buzz on Capitol Hill and, frankly, in this town. But the Senate's not here this week. So the Senate has to come back and deal with this. Members are trying to find ways to, like, kind of force the Senate's hand into considering it to get around the filibuster. But it's going to be very, very difficult. I don't think a reconciliation bill is going to get this through the Senate. I just don't see that. But, you know, because at the end of the day, a senator can say whatever they want, but then they hide behind the parliamentarian. So the parliamentarian makes a ruling, and they go, oh, well, the parliamentarian decided, so whatever. And they, by their rules, they can go to the floor and override the parliamentarian.
0: All right.
13: So, like, I'm not even sure if that's the way this thing is going to get done. There's going to have to be a lot of agreements out of what, you know, John Thune and Senate Republicans are going to do to try to get it across the line. And to be honest, Drew, you know, we have some Republican senators that are either checked out or they're angry they lost their elections, or they still think this is 1995 and not 2026.
0: Right. Yeah. I wonder how, as we have this very crucial discussion now about what's going to take place, not just up to the midterms, but even past the midterms and into what will be the end of the Trump presidency, is how many, and even before that, how many are going to be elected that are going to want to push the president's agenda. Obviously, there are still people, as we lead into the midterms, that are still there in the halls of Congress that are not very pleased with some of the positions that the president may have taken during primaries and the like, and so willing to gum up the works. And I just look at this as long-term, through the end of the presidency of Donald Trump, that we have to realize the stakes now. And with the rise of what has been the Democrat socialists, who have spelled out exactly where they stand, oh my. I mean, it is a different world, especially with this decision. It's a different world we're in now. The positions that we have to take and how strong we have to be and vocal we have to be on this politically are through the roof right now.
13: Yeah, it's absolutely correct. And I think for if you look at the Democratic Socialists, they're playing for keeps. They're not going to come up here just to give speeches. They're going to move every procedural obstacle out of their way to institute one of the most radical agendas the country's ever seen. I mean, if you thought Joe Biden's agendas were radical and they were radical, these guys want to go further. And that's just what's in store for us. And this is why I make the comment about some of the Republicans in the U.S. Senate. They need to understand, and maybe they're too cloistered, maybe they've been in this town too long, they need to understand that the future wave of Democrats, they will pack the court. They will codify open borders. They will codify major changes to immigration that will, frankly, turn us into Western Europe here in America. Yeah. That's the stuff that they want to do. And so that there's so much work that still has to be done. And we're talking about Save America Act, but now you got to add birthright citizenship to that. Then you got to deal with just the basic immigration process. Now we have a bunch of visa programs that either need to be completely removed or major or reformed in a major way. That's before you even get to health care or energy policy, housing, like real housing policy, not the mess the Senate gave back to us. Like, there's so much work that has to get done, and these guys in the Senate are just thinking that it's okay, we'll just negotiate another deal, where the American people, they want action, they want real solutions, they want the country to work, and they want it to be based on common sense.
0: Yeah. You know, before we go, I might ask you this, because I was talking about before you came on, you know, when we talk about the culture wars, maybe now people with the Democrat Socialists understand what we were worried about. Because I was talking about Antonio Gramsci, the Marxist, back in 1917, when he was talking about revolution and saying, look, you're doing this all wrong as a Marxist. You don't take over a country and not change the culture because the people don't agree with you. You have to change the culture so that when the culture agrees with your revolution, then you can do it because they'll back you. That's the problem we have right now, and that's where we are. That's why the culture wars, as people poo-pooed them in the past or made fun of us for caring about these things, well, no, we were right, and we're still right.
13: Well, first of all, the only people who were poo-pooing the culture wars are liberals who got exposed. And quite frankly, some Republicans who thought that all you had to talk about was less taxes and less government and more freedom.
0: Yeah.
13: The truth is, politics runs downstream from culture. It always has. And so, to that point, if you have your cultural underpinnings correct, then largely the body politic will maintain whether it's conservative governance or, unfortunately, they can shift into socialist or fascistic governance. And that's just a fact. So this is not even Republicans versus Democrats. This is about family structure. This is about protecting puberty. This is about making sure that kids are allowed to grow into the adults that God has created them to be. This is about making sure that you have family dynamics and you're building the nuclear family. It's about when kids get educated, making sure that they're learning from history, learning mathematics, learning how to read and comprehend, as opposed to just being indoctrinated by clicks and by headlines and by feelings and really needing kids to be guided by logic and the Socratic method. And so those are just the underpinnings of every state. It's not even federal. These are state governmental issues.
0: Yeah.
13: Where at the state level, you have to make sure that your children are actually understanding what has made America, America, and they value that. As long as you can do that, you can maintain the more perfect union. You can maintain the constitutional republic.
0: Absolutely. All right, Congressman Byron Donald is joining us today. Appreciate a few minutes. And please tell me that you were there on the House floor and you knew you needed to call me, and I can have the visual of you running out the door because you had to call Drew. Can you just fake make believe that that's
13: what happened? I probably didn't run, but I walked expeditiously.
0: Okay. Okay, so that sounds fine. I'll take that, sir. I will take that. All right, listen, God bless. Thank you so much. I'll see you soon.
13: All right, take it easy.
0: Okay. That is Congressman Byron Donalds joining us here on the Eric Erickson Show. Appreciate a few minutes of his time. And there's a lot to fight for, no doubt about it. All right, let's take a break. More to come. My name is Drew Steele, filling in for Eric today.
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4: The National Weather Service has issued a severe thunderstorm warning for Orange County. That will last until 3:03 p.m. today. 60-mile-an-hour wind gusts and penny-sized hail is possible. The race to find survivors still on in Venezuela after major earthquakes hit the country. The death toll has risen over 1,700 from last week's quakes. The number of missing stands in the tens of thousands. Lisa Cook's attorney is pushing back on the Trump administration's continued legal campaign against her. Attorney Ab Lowe said President Trump and Federal Housing Finance Agency Director Bill Pulte won't succeed in pursuing her prosecution on allegations of mortgage fraud. Lowe's comments come after the Supreme Court ruled 5-4 against Trump's efforts to oust the Federal Reserve Board member.
3: Todd Minor Law presents WDBO's Fireworks at the Fountain on Saturday, July 4th at Lake Eola Park, powered by Nissan. 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
3: And anytime you want to check me out on social media, at Drew Steele Radio. And yeah, we do a Monday through Friday, 3 to 6 p.m. show in the state of Florida called Florida's Voice, statewide. So some people might call me a cynic. Okay with that. So this makes me believe that I'm a cynic for a moment. Just indulge. Now, again, I'm talking about me, Drew Steele, filling in for Eric today. Not talking about Eric, not talking about you, not talking about anybody else. But if you were a cynic, like I feel like I am right now, and I get the decision today from the Supreme Court and the birthright citizenship issue upheld, and you have Justice Roberts along with Amy Coney Barrett siding with the leftist judges. Justice Roberts, who I've always cynically felt like does things politically that are expedient as opposed to constitutionally. And maybe that's just me thinking that. Or maybe you felt that way sometimes. But anyway, this is where I get cynical. Because just a little while ago, we heard that the court is agreeing to listen to a very important case coming up in the future, this one.
4: This was out of Hawaii, where if you have a concealed carry permit, which takes some doing there, the presumption under Hawaii law was that you couldn't take it on private property unless you got express permission from the owner of that private property. So things like shops or restaurants or really any private property. Well, the court shut that down today. They say that arrangement would impose a new burden on permit holders, people who've gotten these concealed carry permits, who will have to somehow obtain permission to carry a firearm on the property before stepping foot. They say the Hawaii law here violates the constitutional right to keep and bear arms. Big win for Second Amendment folks and supporters there.
3: Yeah, I'm just saying that there was a big Second Amendment win, and the Supreme Court has agreed today to hear whether the Constitution ensures Americans have a right to possess AR-15s and similar style firearms. So that was a case that was back from when Hawaii's law was struck down, restricting firearm carriers and businesses. And so, I don't know, the cynic in me says, it's almost like Justice Roberts is like, yeah, I know, I decided decided with the leftist judges on the birthright citizenship case. Hey, but here's the Second Amendment one. We'll throw this one to you. Because, yeah, we'll give this one. I don't know. I feel, yeah, forgive me. I'm asking for, you barely know me, but I'm asking for forgiveness already, filling in for Eric today, because that's the cynic in me. That I'm so upset about the birthright citizenship issue and how we have not made this country safer by doing this. When, again, something that we talked about earlier that Congressman Byron Donalds was mentioning, Senator Mike Lee, that we read on his X account what he was thinking about this, as well as we have a very deep concern and a real concern that when you have a country who is not looking out for the best interest of the United States, like the Chinese Communist Party, and they will bring birth tourism now, I was going to say squared, but that's weird, exponentially, the number is up, possibly. And more people are coming in here because they want to check out the country, because they love it. And then they have a baby here, and then they go back to communist China, and then they are indoctrinated into communist ideology, which some might say, you just stay here and do that. Yeah, well, not really. You see where I'm going. And then they're there. They're born on U.S. soil. They become U.S. citizens, 18 years of age. Hey, go back and vote in the election and vote the way we tell you to vote. That's a lot for me to handle after hearing this decision. So that's all. That's what I was bringing up there. And again, the cynic in me. And here you go. He's a Second Amendment kid. Anyway, and I know I'm tongue in cheek. Not serious about that. I'm just joking about that part. But I am serious about how serious this is and how we got to get this right. What do we do? Is it a constitutional amendment? I'm sure that's what everybody's going to start pushing. So that's what we have. All right, once again, thank you so much to everyone for allowing me to be a part of your day, filling in for Eric. Once again, my name is Drew Steele. Anytime you want to check me out on social media, at Drew Steele Radio, DREWSTEELE. Don't forget the E on the end. And look forward to the next time we get together. Have a blessed day. My name is Drew Steele, filling in for Eric.
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14: Good afternoon. 3 o'clock here at WDBO. Our top story, President Trump's bid to limit birthright citizenship blocked by the U.S. Supreme Court. Fox's Jared Halpern has more.
15: Chief Justice John Roberts cites centuries of case law and the framers' intentions in rejecting an executive order intended to eliminate automatic citizenship to children born in the U.S., the parents living in the country illegally or temporarily. In his opinion, Roberts writes, if Congress intended to limit American citizenship to the children of those domiciled in the U.S., nothing in the succinct language of the Citizenship Clause conveyed that. Lower courts had blocked the executive order ahead of Supreme Court arguments in April. Justices Thomas, Alito, and Gorsuch dissented. At the White House, Jared Halpern, Fox News.
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16: I'm Channel 9 meteorologist Cassandra Crimi, tracking scattered showers and storms developing across the area. Who could see heavy rain potential later this afternoon?
14: You hear those tones? That means we're under a severe thunderstorm warning right now for Orange County. That's only going to last until 3:03 p.m., though. That storm is moving south at about 10 miles an hour, so it's slow, but it's heavy. 60-mile-an-hour wind gusts, penny-sized hail, all possible. We're going to keep you updated on what this weather's doing today here on WDBO. Continuing our team coverage, the House Task Force on the Declassification of Federal Secrets held a hearing today about the CIA's illegal MK-Ultra mind control experiments in the 1950s and the 1970s, and the agency's efforts to hide them. Chairwoman and Florida Representative Anna Paulina Luna criticizes the CIA for running the program.
17: Administering drugs to people without their knowledge or consent, subjecting humans to psychological torture, and using prisoners and hospital patients as non-consenting research subjects. These are crimes against humanity.
14: The hearing comes after a CIA whistleblower accused the agency last month of continuing to hide files related to MKUltra, which the agency denied. The program first became public knowledge in 1975 with an investigation into the project 2 years later, leading to the discovery of 20,000 documents that were not destroyed. One of the major wireless carriers is pulling the plug on some of its low-cost plans. Here's Mike Dubusky.
18: T-Mobile is retiring some of its legacy phone plans, which could affect customers who had Simple Choice or Magenta plans, as well as some old Sprint customers who were grandfathered over from the two companies' merger in 2020. T-Mobile is automatically moving all those customers over to more modern phone plans, with price increases of around $4 a line, likely.
14: 302 here at WDBO.
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14: I'm Channel 9 meteorologist Cassandra Crimi, tracking another steamy day for Central Florida. I've already tracked heat index values over 100, and many of us will hit that, 100 to 104 this afternoon. A good 60% chance for widespread showers and storms over the next couple of hours between 2 and 7 o'clock. We'll hold our best chances for widespread rain, also heavy pockets of rain that could lead to ponding on the roadways. From Channel 9 Eyewitness News, I'm meteorologist Cassandra Crimi.
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1: Got some delays. I-4 westbound as you make your way through Winter Park and then into downtown. A crash 408 eastbound on the ramp to Mills Avenue. And more delays. I-4 westbound past Sand Lake to 535 and then from 192 into Champions Gate. Mark Spain Real Estate. 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From the WDBO Traffic Center, I'm Paul Cross.
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7: All right, thank you, Scott Shannon. Thanks to all of you for being with us. Write down our toll-free telephone number if you want to be a part of the program. It's 800-941-SEAN if you want to join us. To say that the Supreme Court and justices that you thought believed in originalism and that believed in original intent would actually have fidelity to that which they said they themselves would abide by when most of them went before Congress. To not say that I'm disappointed today would be an understatement. Let me read you something, because if you look back at the framers of the 14th Amendment, they were very clear on this issue of birthright citizenship. You know, this will not, of course, include persons born in the United States who are foreigners and aliens. The Supreme Court today just abandoned original intent. And, you know, so often when we go through Supreme Court hearings, you know, all of these justices, as they get grilled, and usually if you're a conservative, you get abused, like Clarence Thomas, for example. I mean, there was a great beatdown by Justice Alito. We're going to have a lot on this today. We're going to have Greg Jarrett's analysis. We'll have Eric Schmidt's analysis, former attorney general of Missouri. But it's very, very clear that, you know, that by virtue of natural law and international law, a citizen of the United States, this will not, of course, include persons born in the United States who are foreigners, aliens, who belong to the families of ambassadors and, you know, and James here to grab that if you can. Thank you. And so on and so forth. It goes on to say this will not include persons born in the U.S. who are foreigners, aliens, who belong to the families of ambassadors or foreign ministers accredited to the government of the United States, and but will include every other class of persons. I mean, what the Supreme Court has done today is pretty much codify into law illegal immigration and rewarding of illegal immigration. Now, the president was somewhat subdued in what was somewhat surprising to me, and he didn't appear to be letting the Supreme Court ruling against him on birthright citizenship ruin his day. Instead, the president kind of jumped on Truth Social to give the Supreme Court kudos for its slate of other rulings. He said the Republican Party was treated fairly. I'm not sure where that came from. Not exactly Trumpian to me. I thought he would be most angry at this decision. I know I was, only because it goes against the original intent of our framers and our founders. Now, the New York Times says the Supreme Court's decision on campaign finance, for example, gives the GOP a new edge in the midterms. I'm not buying any of that. Here's what this issue of birthright citizenship really comes down to. If you want a bottom line, concise analysis, the Cliff Note version before we get to Eric Schmidt and later Greg Jarrett, or Greg Jarrett and later Eric Schmidt, is the 14th Amendment. If you look at its text and you look at the history, the clause says all persons born or naturalized in the U.S. and subject to the jurisdiction thereof. Now, that's to secure at the time, and you look at the writings at the time of the people that put this together, that then primarily secured citizenship for freed slaves in a post-Civil War era in America. It excluded those not owing full allegiance, children of diplomats, invading armies, illegal immigrants who are not fully subject because they violate U.S. immigration law. And when I say they're codifying lawbreaking, think about it. The Supreme Court's basically saying, if you decide to enter this country illegally, and years ago they used the term anchor baby. I'm not sure, Linda, they even use that term anymore. I'm not sure.
14: Some people do.
7: Where people would be pregnant and they'd cross our border and they'd give birth to a child, then that child, quote, birthright citizenship would automatically be a citizen. Now, the Supreme Court precedent that they look to is 1898, applied to lawful domiciled resident aliens. For example, in this case, Chinese parents legally present. It does not resolve modern illegal immigration cases, in any way, shape, or form. Now, you know, if you look at this anchor baby issue where people would come across the border, give birth to a child, naturalized citizen, then they could take that child home. That child can come back at 18 and have full voting rights, full citizenship, full benefits, just like any other citizen in the United States. Now, as far as I'm concerned, you know, this undermines the consent and the rule of law, and citizenship should reflect a mutual consent between the individual and what the laws of this country are. I mean, it's not really that. The core argument in this is, you know, the 14th Amendment is subject to the jurisdiction thereof clause was never meant for the children of illegal immigrants. It targeted the freedom of slaves, and illegal immigrants owe allegiance to foreign nations and enter in violation of U.S. law. So why would you codify, why would the U.S. Supreme Court codify into law or reward, take it a step further, you know, institutionalized law breaking, people that don't respect our laws, our sovereignty and our borders? You know, that is not what the framers clearly intended. And, you know, once again, for whatever reason, you know, we have just one disappointing ruling after another. It tends to be the same people every time. Amy Coney Barrett, I think, has been the biggest disappointment on the Supreme Court. Not far behind her, I would say John Roberts is number two. Justice Kavanaugh, I have no idea where Kavanaugh is coming down on any given decision. And if you care about the rule of law and what this argument is, in the end, this will reward illegal behavior at the expense of legal immigrants and citizens. And why we even bother to have, you know, laws as it relates to our borders and our sovereignty, et cetera. What is the point at this? Because it undermines any sense of deterrence. All it does is the opposite. It encourages people to come here illegally. Now, Congress has the power to clarify, legislate, which calls for enforcement. If, you know, for those people that are out there today talking about constitutional amendments, good luck with that argument. I don't think that's going to hold up to get a constitutional amendment. That is probably not going to happen in our lifetime. So I think that the consequences here are devastating, and I think it's going to be long term. And probably the only answer to this is to make sure we have the most secure borders of anybody. We did have the Supreme Court uphold state laws that ban biological males from women's sports, which would be a win. Now, the majority ruled the state bans in Idaho, West Virginia don't violate the Constitution or federal Title 10, which prohibits sex discrimination in education, et cetera, et cetera. The ruling applied to two separate cases, one where a person was born a male but identifies as female. They filed a lawsuit against Idaho's first in the nation ban for the opportunity to try out for a woman's track team, a cross country team at Boise State University. They didn't make the squad. And in another case, a 16-year-old high school sophomore in West Virginia was born male but identifies as female and takes puberty blocking medications. And the state issued him a birth certificate recognizing his sex as female. So the court got a couple of things right here. The person that really torched the rest of the court was Sam Alito. And, you know, with this on all of these decisions, I mean, he has really emerged as a force of nature. So, you know, we'll have to see what happens. We'll get reaction. We'll check in with Greg Jarrett. We'll check in with Eric Schmidt, former AG from Arizona, now senator from, from Missouri, and he'll join us as well. I'm fascinated today with something that maybe my staff pointed out to me that I should have picked up myself. And we have been talking a lot about how these are uncharted waters for a midterm election year. We've never had a party that not only puts the most radical extreme candidates on the ballot, Graham Plattner, we've gone over his record exhaustively, six-gender Tallarico, God is non-binary Tallarico, El Sayed, we've got some new information on him we'll share with you today. Then, of course, these elections that took place in New York last week. I mean, of the three people that Mamdani endorsed, and again, they unseated longtime serving members of Congress in this New York primary, one of them called for the government to seize all means of production, to seize private property, to seize people's homes. She has called for police to be abolished. She also wants to abolish America's prisons. She wants to abolish America's borders. She doesn't want anyone deported, not even criminal illegal aliens convicted of rape and of murder. This woman, a day after October 7th and the massacre that took place in Israel, she attended a pro-Hamas rally in Times Square, New York. You know, she bragged about using the American flag to wipe her hands and was a key member of a group dedicated to, quote, eradicating America. I mean, these are the people. Now, that's just part of the story. She previously referred to white women as ugly colonizers during an online tirade about interracial dating. Can you imagine any of these things, Tallarico or Graham Plattner or El Sayed campaigning with a guy that says America deserved 9/11? I mean, it's race after race after race, but that's not even the biggest part of all this. The biggest part is that there's not a single Democrat that is willing to stand up and speak out against the rise of radicalism in the party. And so I was talking to Linda and Ethan earlier before the program today, and, you know, they kind of put together a list and they said, well, you play this stuff all the time and maybe you're not putting it together, but there really has been an evolution culminating in what is now uncharted waters and the most unpredictable midterm in history. And like, we have a montage. I'm going to play it for you. And it's Andrew Cuomo, and it's Gavin Newsom, and it's Tallarico, and it's Buttigieg, and Hassan Piker, and Congresswoman Omar, and Black Lives Matter, and Beto Bozo, and Joy Reid, and Louis Farrakhan, Jeremiah Wright. These are all people we've talked about for years. And we're going to play it all. Let's play it here.
4: We're not going to make America great again. It was never that great.
8: I've seen for myself how the original sin of slavery weaved white supremacy into our founding documents and principles.
9: Death to America!
10: But the American flag is such a complicated symbol for most of us. And in many ways, like Jesus, like the cross, it's been co-opted and...

0: visiting a really dear friend, and I was really disturbed. I saw, you know, dozens and dozens of pickup trucks with American flags, which, you know, is also just disturbing because essentially the message was clear. It was, this is my country.
1: Making America great again. When that past was never as great as advertised.
2: Racism is part of the foundation of America.
3: My white brothers and sisters do love a 4th of July. It is Independence Day. Everybody's barbecuing. It's a thing. I can promise you, black folks, we will take that day off. We will barbecue because we off. But black people, that nobody black I know is really excited about the 4th of July.
4: We live in a racist, sexist, homophobic, Islamophobic, anti-Semitic country.
5: And America.
6: America deserved 9/11, dude. I'm saying it. Totally brought it on ourselves, dude. Holy shit. We did. We f***ing did. How is anything I'm saying controversial?
7: We live in a country that is sexist and racist.
8: Making America great.
9: Well,
8: it was never great, so I'm not going to say the again part.
10: We need to put the American flag down.
11: This country was founded on white supremacy, and every single institution and structure that we have in our country still reflects the legacy of slavery.
10: Because the stuff we have done overseas is now brought right back into our own front yards. America's chickens. Coming home.
12: Keeping the truth alive.
13: I mean, when you think about this, it's insane. But it's been building towards it. The difference has been that the average Democrat would not go along with it. Now they sit in utter silence and fear. Listen, America is now celebrating its 250th anniversary, that milestone, time to reflect on our enduring relationship, U.S., Israel, greatest ally, standing for liberty and freedom. President Kennedy once said, Israel was not created in order to disappear. Israel will endure, it will flourish. And those words absolutely captured the spirit of a young democracy determined to survive. And, you know, while we're far apart, our values are the same, Judeo-Christian values. And as we celebrate our 250th year of independence, thank goodness, as Israel fights for its survival, they've had the International Fellowship of Christians and Jews on the ground. 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
15: LeBron James's tenure with the Los Angeles Lakers is ending. ESPN reports James told the team that he'll play elsewhere next season. The news broke after reports that the Golden State Warriors will pursue the NBA's all-time leading scorer, with free agency beginning at 6 p.m. Eastern today. A New Jersey middle school has recalled all of this year's students' yearbooks after a picture of an infant Adolf Hitler was added to the baby photo section. Eastbrook Middle School Principal Ryan Upperly called the picture's inclusion a severe breach of the district's values. A federal trial for accused CEO killer Luigi Mangione being pushed back to next year. Mangione is charged in connection with the 2024 shooting death of United Healthcare CEO Brian Thompson in Manhattan. Jury selection will begin January 5th, while his New York State murder trial is scheduled to begin in September.
14: Before you go, make sure you're in the know. 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
16: Got some heavy rainfall now around the Lake Jessup area over that bridge. That's the 417 northbound and southbound. Very heavy rain, so that's really slowing things up there. More rain, more brake lights across each county and into downtown right now. I-4 eastbound, very busy as you approach Lee Road, and there's a crash reported in that area. This report

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1: All right, when we come back, we will get to your calls. Also, Greg Jarrett and Eric Schmidt will weigh in on this birthright citizenship disaster ruling today and much more.
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11: 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Our top story, the U.S. Supreme Court ended its term today, but has already decided to take up a major case involving assault rifle bans. More from ABC's Devin Dwyer.
12: They have announced that they will review the constitutionality of state bans on AR-15 semi-assault rifles. These are weapons that are prohibited in 10 states, plus the District of Columbia. They've been used in some of the deadliest mass shootings in the United States, including Sandy Hook and Uvalde, so many children there killed with these weapons. States responding to that, trying to limit the sale and possession, but now the justices have indicated they're ready to decide whether, in fact, that's unconstitutional.
10: This is
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14: I'm Channel 9 Eyewitness News meteorologist Daniel McFarland, and we are tracking plenty of rain chances over the next few hours and some warm temperatures coming. I'll have more details coming up.
11: I'm Laurel Lee, 78 degrees, cloudy, rainy around Orlando now. Continuing our team coverage, officials in Tampa agreed to build a first-of-its-kind water treatment facility.
15: A new design of water treatment plant will be built for the city of Tampa and promises to make drinking water more consistently clean. The new facility relies on technology called suspended ion exchange, referred to as SIX for short, where giant tanks stir water using resin beads, removing hefty amounts of organic matter and so-called forever chemicals. Treated water can then be further treated with more traditional methods for better outcomes. Construction of the facility will begin next year. In Miami, Eben Brown, Fox News.
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14: 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Another thing we're focused on is the high temperatures expected to stay in the 90s, but of course that heat index will make it feel like 100 degrees. For Channel 9 Eyewitness News, I'm meteorologist Daniel McFarland.
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0: Got some heavy rainfall now around the Lake Jessup area over that bridge. That's the 417 northbound and southbound. Very heavy rain, so that's really slowing things up there. More rain, more brake lights across each county and into downtown right now. I-4 eastbound, very busy as you approach Lee Road, and there's a crash reported in that area. This report brought to us by Mark Spain Real Estate. 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From the WDBO Traffic Center, I'm Paul Cross.
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1: All right, 25 till the top of the hour. Now, to mark the 25th anniversary of 9/11, our friends at the Tunnel to Towers Foundation, they have the most comprehensive commemoration planned in history. And May through September, the foundation's Steel Across America tour, they are now transporting a powerful symbol of reverence, resilience to communities all across the country. You want to keep an eye out on an eye out for it. It's an authentic steel beam from the World Trade Center. Now, in honor of the 343 members of the New York City Fire Department that made the ultimate sacrifice on 9/11, the foundation this year is delivering 343 mortgage-free homes to heroes and their families, while continuing their efforts to eradicate veterans' homelessness. And remember all the other great work they have. They have their 9/11 Institute. They have an educational curriculum. They're reaching classrooms K through 12 nationwide. First-hand accounts are being shared through their 9/11 Speakers Bureau. They have the foundation's mobile exhibit traveling across the country as well. Now, throughout this historic year, I can't believe it's 25 years ago, the foundation is holding hundreds of runs and walks and climbs and golf outings. And of course, their iconic tower climb and 5K event in New York City. I had the honor recently of hosting a golf outing here in the free state of Florida. Whatever you can do to help these heroes, these families that gave everything for us and our country and our communities, you know, please help them. They need help desperately. If you can donate land, they can build a home. If you can donate a car, that might be transportation for somebody. Or they can sell it and then use that money to build a house. If you have a big donation, God bless you. If you can donate $11 a month, that is the sweet sauce of what is the most successful efforts. It's been ongoing 25 years. Frank Siller, who lost his brother Stephen that day, who was a hero. Amazing family, amazing people. And this guy is just the most unrelenting in terms of helping families. He never wants to leave anyone behind. Anyway, go to their website, the letter T, the number two, the letter T.org. Letter T, number two, letter T.org, Tunnel to Towers Foundation. Now, you know, Linda, just when we think we're done with Graham Plattner, you know, we think we're done with, you know, El Sayed in Michigan. We think we're done with six-gender Tallarico. We think we're done with Grandpa Bernie. By the way, Bernie Sanders, if you get an endorsement from Bernie Sanders, the odds of you winning go up exponentially. I mean, that's how insane this party has become. That's how much influence he has. And when he endorses, usually Elizabeth Warren endorses, so you have both of them. And they have been helping in all of these races. But again, this now makes these are uncharted waters. Look, I've done this for a long time. I've done this for decades. There's never been a party that has adopted more extreme positions, more radicalized positions than what we're witnessing unfold every single day. Now, there is a primary tonight. Linda, are you aware of this? Is it Malat Kiros? Is that her name out of Colorado?
3: Yeah, that's her name.
1: Okay. Here's a quote. We have socialism already, right? It's in the roads that we drive on. It's in the schools we send our kids to. Oh, if that's socialism, how are your kids' public schools doing? Because we spend more per capita on every child per education than any country in the industrialized world, and we have the worst results. She says it's in the fire stations we call upon. She says capitalism is responsible for a lot of the degradation that we're seeing in our economy, in our democracy, in our climate as well. She also has made other comments. The only way we get Medicare for All passed is getting rid of the Democrats that are actively standing in that way. Now, Hassan Piker, by the way, can you isolate that Piker quote of him saying, I'll say it, America deserved what happened on 9/11? Because he's out there campaigning with a lot of these people. And he's been the guy that's been campaigning with El Sayed in Michigan. But this is a guy that blamed America for what happened on 9/11. If you pull up that quote, let me know. Anyway, so this woman now, we'll watch this closely tonight on Hannity, but she said in an interview that Kyle Clark that the October 7th massacre was, quote, the inevitable consequence of apartheid. Now, Israel has a population little less than 9 million people. Between all of the people murdered that day and raped that day and kidnapped that day, and some people were beheaded that day, it would be, based on our population, the equivalent of 40,000 dead Americans in a day. And this is the reaction of now the Mamdanis, the AOCs, the squad, the hate Israel crowd, the anti-Semitism now that is in the halls of Congress. When do they ever stand up against the victims of crime? It's pretty remarkable. So just like El Sayed, who's running for Senate in the state of Michigan against Mike Rogers, this is this lady who's on the ballot today. I think she's, 29 years old? Has she ever had a real job? Mamdani's never had a real job.
3: No, and most, she's another people, one who says 9/11 is something that we deserve. She also said we deserve what happened on October 7th. She's another one. She's just like Hassan.
1: Okay, so let's play a guy that El Sayed and this lady, I mean, by the way, if you're out there voting in Colorado today, this might be the person you're voting for. Listen, this is who she's campaigning with.
4: America deserved 9/11, dude. I'm saying it. Totally brought it on ourselves, dude. Holy shit. We did. We f***ing did. In a video game, whatever, hypothetically, politically, we f***ing did, man. We did. Holy shit. Like, how is anything I'm saying controversial? Like, we f***ing fund the people who did 9/11 still to this day.
1: Why is this guy not condemned by Chuck Schumer? I mean, think about that. There are two aspects of this. Number one, this is who Democrats are now picking to be their candidates. You know, I went through, you know, all the crazy stuff. You know, the three candidates endorsed by Mamdani. Mamdani now is pretty much the leader of the Democratic Party. I don't think there's any other way to put it. And one of the people that he endorsed that won last Tuesday, you know, has called for the government to seize the means of production, to seize private property, to seize people's homes. She has called for the police to be completely abolished. She wants to abolish America's prisons completely. She wants no borders with America. She doesn't want anybody deported, and it gets worse. Not even criminally illegal aliens convicted of rape and murder. I mean, should we move these people convicted of rape and murder that she doesn't want deported into her neighborhood or next door to her? Or maybe she wants to adopt them, and maybe she wants to put them up and rent free. The day after October 7th, she is in a rally in Times Square, New York, that is pro-Hamas. Again, the equivalent, if you look at America's population, of 40,000 dead people in a day. She bragged about using the American flag to just wipe her hands. I mean, and it just goes on and on. And it doesn't stop. And then we've got more craziness. So Gavin Newsom, you know, understands. I mean, if you go back to Gavin's history here, Gavin, in the beginning, remember, he was trying to reach out and have conversations with conservatives on his podcast. The guy does no work at all whatsoever, which may actually benefit the people of California. He is the laziest do-nothing governor I've ever seen in my life, with the worst track record of any governor in history. You have the highest poverty rate. You have the highest homelessness rate. You have the highest income tax. You have the highest sales tax. You have the highest gas tax, the worst quality of life. You don't have water and fire hydrants that knowing that there are predictable wildfires in places like the Pacific Palisades, you don't have a reservoir that you can tap into to put out predictable fires with predictable Santa Ana winds. It's a year and a half. It's actually beyond a year and a half, and people can't get their building permits. We've had people call from the area saying they have to pay insurance on these homes, and you've got full-time Trump stalker, kind of halftime. And what do you say he's a halftime Hannity stalker? He doesn't like me very much. He's a, you know, full-time podcaster, full-time ex-poster. He writes a book. God only knows who bought most of the copies of his book. Then he's traveling. He's a world traveler. He's in Davos. He's in Germany, wherever he's traveling to. And I saw that he was at one of the soccer matches, I guess, on the West Coast. And I'm like, he must be working really hard at that soccer match to figure out how to get, you know, building permits for people in the Pacific Palisades. He just doesn't care. Never mind people that lectured us about the science of COVID. This is a guy caught in the French Laundry. This is a guy whose own kids went to, you know, in-person learning during COVID. But the rest of the state didn't have that luxury because they're not in a private school. And now he's calling and seizing on this Democratic Party anti-billionaire movement. Now, he tried to say, okay, let's have conversations with conservatives. That didn't work out because his party turns more radical, more left every single day. So now he's got to turn left because he cares about one thing, and that one thing is power. Now Gavin is urging a nationwide tax on billionaires in addition to higher estate and corporate taxes. Quote, it's time for a national billionaires tax and a new social contract. Now, he's been saying that he doesn't want the wealth tax that's going to be on the ballot that will be retroactive to January this November in California. But how could he be against that on the one hand and then say it's now time for national billionaires tax and a new social contract? He said 10% of Americans own 2/3 of the wealth, wages have stagnated, and the cost of living has skyrocketed. How about a rising tide lifts all boats, Gavin? How about maybe you stop taxing people to death out in your state? How about you lower the gas tax? How about you lower the sales tax? How about you lower the income tax out there? By the way, if you make $84,000, you're still paying 6.5% in terms of state income tax on top of the 40% that you're paying for federal income tax. Now you take it to New York and the fearless leader of the radicalized Democratic Party, you got Mamdani. This was pretty stunning to me. Did you see the New York Post today by any chance, Linda?
3: I saw some of it, yeah.
1: Okay, did you see the article about Mamdani? The headline is Rule the Second Roost. And he's got all these directives to tax, quote, the rich. Now, if you own a condo or a co-op in New York City with a market value of $1 million or more. Now, I know for everybody around the country, $1 million sounds like a lot of money. $1 million apartment or co-op in New York is maybe, if you're lucky, a studio or a one bedroom. Is that a fair assessment?
3: Yeah, it's not a lot.
1: Not in the best neighborhood. Fair assessment?
3: Mm-hmm.
1: Okay, so if you have that home and it's worth $1 million, he said 1 to 3 family homes with a market value of $5 million or more are now used as non-primary residences. Now, let's say you just wanted to invest in a place in New York that you have your own place and you go there and visit. You have friends there. You want to go there occasionally. Okay, who is going to keep their condo or their co-op in New York and pay all that money in taxes? This is what he did to Ken Griffin when he doxed him because he owns this penthouse apartment that overlooks Fifth Avenue, and he's a multi-billionaire. And then the multi-billionaire said, screw you, I'm done with you, I'm done with New York. And the $6 billion I had allocated to spend in New York City for my business, I'm not going to spend it here. I'm going to spend it in the free state of Florida. Anyway, so, I mean, for, you know, 1 to 3 family homes, you know, they're putting another percentage. Now, this is a guy that also proposed that, remember, if you look at the death tax, the federal death tax is 40%. The New York State death tax is 10%. My accountants would tell me when I lived in New York years ago that whatever you do, don't die in New York. And every year I did the same thing. I'd look at him and I'd say, okay, I'll talk to God and see if I can make a deal with God on that part. Thank God God looked out for me. I'm not dead yet. And now Mamdani, so the state of New York gets 10% death tax. The federal government gets, what do they get, 40%. New York City under Mamdani wants another 50%. Now, they're going to lower the threshold where you begin to get taxed on your estate from $7.5 million to $750,000. If you own anything in New York for $750,000, I promise you it's in the worst neighborhood, and it's probably a closet. Fair description, Linda.
3: Yeah, it's not a lot of money. It doesn't go far in New York.
1: Doesn't go far in New York. I mean, it sounds crazy. It's kind of like, you know, Palm Beach. It's like when I tried to tell people Donald Trump's, you know, Mar-a-Lago estate was worth over $1 billion. 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Because those are not real numbers for most Americans. 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
11: The World Cup's round of 32 continues today with three games. Norway defeated Ivory Coast 2-1 in Arlington, Texas. They will face Brazil in round 16 on Sunday. Soon, France will take on Sweden in New Jersey with the winner set to play Paraguay on the 4th of July. Tonight, Mexico will face off against Ecuador in Mexico City. Consumer confidence edged higher in June. The Conference Board reported its headline confidence index rose 0.6 of a point from May's downwardly revised reading. The board's chief economist said falling oil prices provided some relief to consumer inflation fears in June. The Supreme Court will decide whether AR-15s and similar rifles are protected by the Second Amendment. The justices will hear arguments during their next term on challenges to bans on weapons in Connecticut and Chicago. The National Shooting Sports Foundation says 32 million modern sporting rifles are in circulation nationwide.
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0: Crash I-4 eastbound at 535 on the right shoulder. A crash I-4 westbound before World Drive. A wreck 528 westbound at Innovation Way. That has a right lane block and the on-ramp is closed. 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From the WDBO Traffic Center, I'm Paul Cross.
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9: Good afternoon. 4 o'clock here at WDBO. Our top story, the Supreme Court has ruled to loosen campaign finance rules. Fox's Jessica Rosenthal reports the decision was 6-3.
10: The majority opinion in the National Republican Senatorial Committee versus the Federal Election Commission found limits on how much money can be spent when a political party coordinates with its own candidate do violate free speech rights. The case was filed after the Republican Party and then Ohio Senator J.D. Vance argued campaign finance rules were limiting their ability to coordinate. Justice Brett Kavanaugh wrote for the majority that campaign finance restrictions must be narrowly tailored to prevent quid pro quo corruption, but that these political party coordination caps go too far, that there are other tools like earmarks and disclosure requirements that do a better job of making sure donors don't try to circumvent campaign finance limits. Jessica Rosenthal, Fox News.
9: Justice Kagan wrote in her dissent that without these limits on coordination, individual contribution limits to candidates' campaigns will functionally no longer exist.
2: This is
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12: I'm Channel 9 Eyewitness News meteorologist Daniel McFarland, and we are tracking plenty of rain chances over the next few hours and some warm temperatures coming. I'll have more details coming up.
9: I'm Laurel Lee, 81 degrees, rainy across Orlando. Continuing our team coverage, the ongoing State Fair commemorating America's 250th birthday reaches its sixth day. Fox's Mark Meredith reports from the National Mall in D.C.
13: The theme today is innovation, but as we have seen throughout the day, a lot of the people that have been coming out here are just excited to see what D.C. can offer this unique event. And while there is a theme every day, instead it's curiosity and an idea of celebrating what America can offer that's bringing these people out from all over the country. We saw the Second Lady of the United States, Usha Vance, take to the stage. She was there with a few kids celebrating a bookmark design contest. She did not take any questions. One thing we've heard from organizers is that there is a desire to put on a strong show, even as critics say the event has not lived up to its potential. Those critics have been pointing to crowd size, but Interior Secretary Doug Burgum told Fox the administration won't be deterred.
9: Treasury Secretary Scott Bessent was scheduled to deliver remarks at the event later on Tuesday. Another sign of strength in the job market, Jenny Casola reports.
11: The Labor Department's job openings and labor turnover survey suggests job growth is holding up. It found 7.6 million open positions on the last business day of May, matching the revised reading for April. It was more positions than economists were predicting. It's also a sign employment is remaining resilient despite higher gas prices. Hiring by the federal government improved, though the number of people quitting positions in the federal government increased. Layoffs and other job cuts decreased in arts, entertainment, and recreation. Chinny Kosolda, Fox News.
9: A man who protested the president's federal law enforcement surge wins a settlement. Here's Lillian Wu.
14: A man who was detained after playing Darth Vader's theme song from Star Wars on his cell phone as he followed several National Guard troops down a public Washington, D.C. street last September is getting a settlement from the District of Columbia, which he claims violated his First and Fourth Amendment rights. Sam O'Hara, who was handcuffed and detained for some 20 minutes after a guard member called police, was released without charges. He went on to sue the district. Metropolitan Police Department officers and a guard member from Ohio over what he says was his act of protest against President Trump's federal law enforcement surge. AP reporting the $50,000 settlement includes attorney's fees and other costs. Lillian Wu, Fox News.
9: Jack White's wife, Olivia Jean, is filing for divorce from a musician.
15: Oh, you little kids, and you're thinking that you swear it's at.
16: TMZ is reporting that she filed her petition for divorce back on June 3rd, claiming White is guilty of inappropriate marital conduct. The filing also says that Jean is dependent on the White Stripe Rocker's income for bills and needs to be put on his life insurance policy. The now estranged couple married in December of 2022. They were last seen together in public in April. I'm Mark Mayfield.
9: 404 here at WDBO.
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12: I'm Channel 9 Eyewitness News meteorologist Daniel McFarland, and we are tracking some smaller rain chances during the evening with better rain chances returning tomorrow afternoon. Another thing we're focused on is the high temperatures expected to stay in the 90s, but of course that heat index will make it feel like 100 degrees. For Channel 9 Eyewitness News, I'm meteorologist Daniel McFarland.
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0: crash. I-4 eastbound at 535 on the right shoulder. A crash I-4 westbound before World Drive. A wreck 528 westbound at Innovation Way. That has a right lane block and the on-ramp is closed. 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
3: All right, thanks, Scott Shannon. Hour two, Sean Hannity Show. Toll-free, it is 800-941-SEAN if you want to be a part of the program. In a minute, we're going to be joined by Mike Howell, president of the Oversight Project. Jeff Clark will also join us. Vice President of Litigation at the Oversight Project to talk about, you might remember that there were tapes and conclusions of conversations that then President Joe Biden had with Robert Hur. And the conclusion of Hur was that if he ever was indicted, that he'd probably come off as a very forgetful old man who was very nice, but he would not be in any condition for the most part to, in fact, defend himself, and no jury would convict him as a result of it. You know, we don't talk about this enough, and it really should be talked about more. There were two big, massive lies during the Biden years. One, the border's closed, the border's secure. We've gone through that time and time again. And it is so frustrating to actually know that we were just flat out being lied to. I mean, if you go back to the 2019, we were pointing out Joe's cognitive decline. So these tapes now are about to be released, and the Oversight Project secures a major victory to force the release of the auto pen Biden tapes from 2016, 2017, with the man he paid to write a book for him. And if you recall, he gave these long form interviews. They were recorded with this author, and it became a big deal. And Robert Hur, who was the special counsel at the time, had access to this, which resulted in his conclusion that this guy's a cognitive mess, without saying it as bluntly as I just did. But, you know, with this recent move, these tapes are going to be released probably in the next couple of weeks. And when it happens, I think it should shock the conscience of a country, because it is the single biggest, in my view, you know, maybe you can look at Woodrow Wilson in a coma, and maybe that's the only comparison we can come up with historically, but this guy was not fit to be the president of the United States. Let me just remind you, because there were tapes that we played regularly on this program. You know, this is probably my favorite. Joe, you know, mumbling, bumbling, stumbling, as he often did. And this was the RNC ad that, you know, had the piano playing in the background.
23: The political coverage that, look, some of the political players and some of the, let me ask a rhetorical question. No, anyway.
3: Now, maybe the worst thing is, one has to wonder. I could tell you that I care about everybody that works on the show. If I was watching somebody on this show and they were struggling cognitively to the point where I was wondering if they're having a stroke, ask yourself if a loved one, of a husband, a wife, a boyfriend, girlfriend, a child's, you know, relative, maybe even somebody you don't like, and you think they may be in the middle of a serious, some type of cognitive event before the world on stage, would the average person just stand back and not lift a finger and not do a thing and then go out after that debate and tell the world how great he did when it was so obvious that he didn't? Because this is what Jill Biden is saying now, which is very different than what she was saying after Joe Biden debated Donald Trump.
4: Were you horrified as you saw it unfold?
5: I wasn't horrified. I was frightened because I had never, ever seen Joe like that before or since. Never.
4: Or since.
5: Yes.
4: Or you've since. Never seen him like
5: never.
4: That?
5: Never. No.
4: What happened?
5: I don't know what happened. I mean, as I watched it, I thought, oh, my God, he's having a stroke. And it scared me to death.
3: I just flat out don't believe that. I don't believe one word of that. And then she went out there. And then where was that event, Linda, that they went to right afterwards? And, you know, she was bragging about how great he did that night. And why would you take him to an event if you thought or if you were thinking at the time that, in fact, he might have been having a stroke? That's insane. Then you go back to the debate itself. One of the moderators asked Donald Trump, would you like to expand on what Joe Biden said? It might be one of the great debate lines of all time. And when he said, well, I have no idea what he said, and I don't think he has any idea what he's talking about. Listen.
6: I've changed it in a way that now you're in a situation where there are 40% fewer people coming across the border legally. It's better than when he left office. And I'm going to continue to move until we get the total ban on the total initiative relative to what we're going to do with more Border Patrol and more asylum officers.
8: President Trump?
24: I really don't know what he said at the end of that sentence. I don't think he knows what he said either.
3: I mean, it was just an epic moment, but I don't know how soon these tapes are going to be released. Here to shed some light on it, Mike Howell, president of the Oversight Project, Jeff Clark, vice president of litigation at the Oversight Project. Mike, let me start with you. Let's talk about when these tapes, when we expect them to be released. My understanding was 3 weeks.
25: Yep, that's right. But in that time frame, Joe Biden's lawyers, and he's got a whole suite of fancy lawyers wondering how he's affording it, because the billables, I'm sure, absolutely through the roof. Well, they appealed. They're asking the judge to reconsider. So our team is responding to that right now. We don't think he has a persuasive argument. It borderlines on absurd, to be honest with you. But we expect and hope that we will win in this appeal stage. And that's what's next. And if we do, then the tapes will come out soon within the deadline imposed by the district court. And just to add one thing to your introduction there, something you left out, is the credibility of Jill Biden as a doctor. You know, the fact that she told the whole world she was a doctor and then thought he was having a seizure. I think we should have taken it a little more seriously.
3: Well, I don't think she was referring to herself as a medical doctor. I think that was more of a degree kind of doctor, no?
25: I don't know what it was, but it clearly was ridiculous that she was paraded around as some sort of expert. Meanwhile, the entire Democratic Party was accusing all of us conservatives as waging a war on democracy and trying to keep President Trump on the ballot, while behind the scenes they were propping up a fake president to have an entire executive branch run by AutoPen Fiat that we're still trying to figure out who had access to. Clearly, the president wasn't able to exercise his authorities. I mean, that much is stipulated now, even by Democrats. I have serious questions about whether they even tried to make him aware of some of the decisions that were being made in his name, like the decision at the end of his term on January 17th to let some 2,500 of, you know, he called them nonviolent, or the White House called them nonviolent criminal offenders, you know, to shorten their sentences from federal prison. We discovered that so many of these people are violent offenders. Some of them are being rearrested, you know, particularly down in Florida. It's a whole mess, and it was just the Constitution was completely ignored. We're supposed to have one president, and we had the exact opposite in the AutoPen device running this country.
3: See, Jeff, I think it actually runs a little deeper than what Mike is saying. I don't think it's just an AutoPen issue. I think it's who was in charge issue. Who is making these decisions? Who is actually... You know, I mean, what did Joe know? When did he know it? Based on my reading of Robert Hur and his report, and his analysis of his psychological state, his awareness was so low. I don't think it's possible that Joe was capable of making any decisions at all. And that means somebody else was in charge. We just don't know who.
7: Exactly, Sean. And thanks for having me. Look, this is a crisis of the legitimacy of government during the Biden era. And these tapes that Joe Biden did with his ghostwriter, Mark Zwanitzer, for which he got paid $8 million, by the way, in a book advance, they go back to 2016 and 2017. And so we believe that when we can actually hear these tapes, especially in the audio form and not just look at them on paper, they're going to show that he was not fit for office even to run, that he was senile as of 2016, 2017. It's just that it got worse, as we saw, and I think difficult for them to somehow prop him up with, you know, injections or supplements or something to kind of get him into shape. But he did crash and burn in the debate, as you showed in that clip. And look, the American people are entitled to know that that is the state of someone who is supposed to be wielding the unitary power of the executive, where the buck stops, as Harry Truman would say, for all decisions in the executive branch. In reality, we believe and the auto pen use, you know, that was out the wazoo, shows that there was really a committee of sorts of unknown dimensions and with unknown members who was actually running the country. It's worse than the idea that, you know, the wife of Woodrow Wilson was kind of temporarily trying to paper things over for a period of time. This is an entire presidential administration occurred under someone who was not capable of making decisions. And this is one of the reasons why we're trying to get these documents. Hopefully we should get them within 2 weeks, unless the appeal is successful. And today we oppose the appeal. What we're trying to show is that the American people should be able to hear Biden for themselves, listen to the tapes, and then they should be able to make a determination of, you know, was Robert Hur correct in saying that he shouldn't be prosecuting Joe Biden? I mean, this is of immense importance because Biden retained classified documents when he had no declassification powers, going back to when he was a senator and to when he was vice president. So this documents case, we think, is vitally important. And the reason why Biden's wheeled out his lawyers to block this is because he does not want this information, and the Democrat Party does not want this information coming out before the midterms.
3: All right, quick break. Right back. More with Mike Howell, president of the Oversight Project, and Jeff Clark, vice president of litigation at the Oversight Project, talking about the tapes that, of course, now hopefully will be released with Joe Biden and his ghostwriter for his book. We could have these tapes as soon as a couple of weeks from now. Looking forward to that. But we continue with Mike Howell and Jeff Clark.
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9: Police are reminding boaters to follow Florida's water safety laws after officers stopped an 8-year-old boy from operating a personal watercraft off Lido Key in Sarasota. The child was spotted during a busy weekend with rough currents, but police say no one was injured. Florida law requires personal watercraft operators to be at least 14 years old, and the boy's father is expected in court. Governor DeSantis unveiled a new statue of Abraham Lincoln today. The unveiling took place in the Eastport area of the Villages. It was part of the state's ongoing commemoration of America's 250th anniversary. An Orange County man who's accused of running a multi-million-dollar Ponzi scheme pleading guilty to federal wire fraud charges. Authorities say Christopher Delgado ran the $500 million scheme through his company Goliath Ventures. They say he promised investors returns on their money through cryptocurrency opportunities, but instead used the funds to pay off other investors and buy luxury items.
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1: All right, quick break, final moments. Mike Howell, Jeff Clark will join us. We'll talk more about when it's likely these tapes of Joe Biden with his ghostwriter might be released and all of America can hear what in all likelihood, what I would suspect is going to be a massive cover-up. One of the biggest problems we have, and I'll go back to Mike, is, you know, it all depends on what judge you get, what jurisdiction you get, and if you have a liberal activist judge, then you're in trouble.
9: Yeah, that's absolutely right. We're fighting in tough terrain here in Washington, D.C., which makes what Jeff and the other lawyers of the Oversight Project are doing so remarkable. The case has been so well presented and argued that, you know, they were able to secure the initial victory, and I believe will secure on appeal. And it what makes it even truly more remarkable is the amount of resources that Biden's team has thrown at this. He's employed a lawyer by the name of Amy Jeffries, who's married to a judge on the D.C. court. And so we're truly, you know, fighting an away game here, but we got a good decision.

0: region initially, and we hope we will survive on appeal. We, you know, obviously are responding to their arguments, and we'll have that out soon. But, you know, I imagine that even if we win, they won't go away. But this is truly a David versus Goliath fight. I mean, we discovered at the Oversight Project the AutoPen controversy initially and have propelled the investigation over the years. And this is well over a year-long court case. There are some others. But versus all, you know, obstacles, odds, and, you know, financial disadvantages, we have some things on our side that will compel us to win. Namely, that is the truth. And better and tougher fighting attorneys arguing the case and winning. And so while it is uphill, like, I am confident and extraordinarily proud that this team, the small team of the Oversight Project, has, with, you know, just our small group, propelled this not only from the launch, but now even fighting the uphill battle in court. And we're not going to stop there. There needs to be not just awareness of, you know, what happened. There needs to be accountability. The sin here is really corporate on the Democratic Party. It's not just Joe Biden and those around him. It's those who...
1: Listen, nobody's ever going to convince me that everybody around him knew. Everybody around him covered it up. Everybody around him, I believe, if they didn't see it, they are absolutely blind, if they even got to see him. I've got to run. Great work. We look forward to these tapes being released. We'll have you guys back when that happens. Mike Howell, thank you. Jeff Clark, thank you. Hey, if you want to do something meaningful with a lasting impact for Independence Day, you can take less than 10 minutes, read the Declaration of Independence. When's the last time you read it? Now, we have partnered with our friends at Americans for Prosperity. Now, they have launched what they're calling the Declaration Project. It is a nationwide effort to help Americans rediscover the principles that made this country so exceptional. You know, dignity, freedom, opportunity, self-government, a declaration that reminds us that rights come from God, not from government. And government derives its just powers from you, the consent of the governed. These truths are not museum pieces. It is foundational. It is critical to American liberty. It's what's helped us survive for 250 years. So our friends at Americans for Prosperity are asking this July 4th that you read the declaration aloud with your family and friends. You can do it at a cookout, on your porch, at dinner, anywhere Americans gather to celebrate. And then you can talk about what those words mean to us today. We're now approaching America's 250th anniversary. That's this Saturday. There is no better time to reconnect with the document that started it all. And that's why Americans for Prosperity is leading the charge to secure our founding principles for the next 250 years. Anyway, take the pledge, join the movement. We've set up a website. 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

0: 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Orlando's news, weather, and traffic starts now.
1: Good afternoon. It's 4:30 here at WDBO. Our top story, the U.S. Supreme Court has ruled against President Trump in his efforts to rescind birthright citizenship. That's the clause in the Constitution that states that people born in the U.S. are U.S. citizens. In a 6-3 decision, the court says the birthright citizenship clause in the 14th Amendment is upheld and said that President Trump's executive order rescinding birthright citizenship violates the 14th Amendment. Cecilia Wang is the ACLU attorney who argued before the court and tells ABC that she's delighted by the ruling.
2: All of us who have an immigrant background can trace our ancestry back to someone who was the first American. Nothing could be more profoundly a part of the American fabric of our society and our government than birthright citizenship.
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4: I'm Channel 9 Eyewitness News meteorologist Daniel McFarland, and we are tracking plenty of rain chances over the next few hours and some warm temperatures coming. I'll have more details coming up.
1: I'm Laurel Lee, 80 degrees, rainy, dark, cloudy around Orlando right now. Continuing our team coverage, a recent Ipsos poll shows around 69% of Americans believe it is important for the U.S. to land more astronauts on the moon, with 76% saying the space program makes them feel proud to be American. NASA Administrator Jared Isaacman telling Fox's America Reports he believes it's inspiring to see younger Americans take interest in space.
5: We're leveraging resources from industry, some of the wealthiest individuals coming together, investing far in excess of taxpayer dollars to give us the capabilities to return to the moon, build the moon base, and go to our next stop, which is going to be Mars. I think it's incredibly inspiring for our youth to want to grow up and contribute to these kind of endeavors.
1: NASA is also preparing for multiple flyovers during D.C.'s 4th of July fireworks ceremony this Saturday. Well, Paramount's bid to buy Warner Brothers Discovery could face problems in the UK.
6: The $110 billion takeover of one of America's biggest media firms has already been approved in the United States and China, but the global deal is running into trouble in Europe. The British government says it might intervene if news provision and streaming services in the UK are going to be damaged. Paramount owns Britain's Channel 5, while Warner owns CNN International. A full investigation could take months, though that's not confirmed. If the deal doesn't close by October, Paramount's offered to pay WBD shareholders some $650 million each quarter until it does. In London, Jonathan Savage, Fox News.
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4: I'm Channel 9 Eyewitness News meteorologist Daniel McFarland, and we are tracking some smaller rain chances during the evening with better rain chances returning tomorrow afternoon. Another thing we're focused on is the high temperatures expected to stay in the 90s, but of course that heat index will make it feel like 100 degrees. For Channel 9 Eyewitness News, I'm meteorologist Daniel McFarland.
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7: Heavy rain causing a lot of slowdowns right now. We also have a few wrecks to deal with in Volusia County, I-4 westbound after Orange Camp Road. You have a right lane blocked there, a crash 408 eastbound at Mills. That one is on both shoulders. Still very heavy on I-4 westbound heading into Polk County. 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
16: All right, 25 now till the top of the hour, 800-941-SEAN, our number if you want to be a part of the program. 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We've gone over, and I'm frustrated today, and I'm not going to lie about it, some of the Supreme Court opinions, especially the one on birthright citizenship. And it's just frustrating because the idea, and we have dealt with this issue for decades on this program. There have been many people. The term that was used in years gone by was, quote, an anchor baby. And there'd be people from other countries when we had wide open borders, and they would come into America, an expecting mom. By the way, I'm not blaming them. They want a better life for their children. I really don't blame people for that. However, I do want people to follow our laws, respect our borders, respect our sovereignty. And that part of it is what's being negated in all of this. Anyway, so the decision comes out today. Let me play Shannon Bream reading from Fox some of the Supreme Court opinions on the issue of birthright citizenship. And here's what she said.
17: Right off the bat, it says children born in the United States to parents unlawfully or temporarily present are, quote, subject to the jurisdiction of the United States and are citizens at birth under the 14th Amendment's citizenship clause. So look how this broke down. As we expected, the Chief Justice wrote this opinion. Justices Sotomayor, Kagan, Barrett, and Jackson joined. Jackson has a concurring opinion in which Sotomayor joins. Justice Kavanaugh files an opinion concurring in the judgment and dissenting in part. The dissent comes from Justice Thomas. He is joined by Gorsuch, Alito, and then Justice Gorsuch apparently has his own dissenting opinion. So it is what we expected after the arguments here, and it looks like a bit of a split, but enough of a plurality coming together to say that the executive order that the president issued very quickly upon taking office is no good, and that if people are here, subject to the jurisdiction thereof includes people who are here illegally. The writing for the majority, Chief Justice Roberts says this, citizenship then and now was the right to have rights to freely participate in our political community. Talking about the 14th Amendment, the framers of the 14th Amendment extended that promise to every freeborn person in this land. That's a quote, and it looks like it's a quote back to some of the legislative debate about this in Congress. He says we keep that promise today. So a loss probably expected by the Trump White House, but it is official, and it's a thick one, so we'll keep reading.
16: Then we have Trey Gowdy, another friend, colleague from Fox. He says, following this ruling upholding birthright citizenship, he says the Trump administration should have gone to Congress rather than issuing an executive order. I'm not sure if that option will still exist. We'll ask Greg Jarrett on the other side of this, but here's what he said.
18: Daniel, you put your finger on what I think is a seminal issue. After Wong Kim Ark, which is the case with the Chinese parents who were lawfully in the country. That's what led to all of this. Wong Kim Wah, Congress twice codified the holding in that Supreme Court opinion. I mean, that's what the Supreme Court should have done today, is say, look, you might not can do it via executive order, Mr. President, the way you did it, but Congress most certainly can do it, and you don't even need a constitutional amendment. I don't understand why the court decided to reach the constitutional issue when they didn't have to in this case. All they had to say is Congress did exactly what you just laid out, Dana. Twice they codified the holding in Wong Kim Ark, which means Congress has placed us in primature on that holding. Congress, you got to fix it. That's what they should have done.
19: Mm-hmm. So the executive order doesn't hold water when challenging the amendment, is what you're saying.
18: I'm saying what the Supreme Court should have said is, Mr. President, we understand this is a robust debate. We understand all the arguments for and against it. Congress codified the holding of this Supreme Court case. You got to go to Congress, and I know it's not efficient, but that's where you have to go to get this change. You can't do it because then the next Democrat president is going to do something else by executive order with respect to immigration and citizenship.
16: And then one last thing that Trey said, he said, following this Supreme Court ruling on, you know, party spending in federal elections, you know, he's wondering why there's individual limits on spending, but not limits on party spending on candidates. And when you think about it, isn't that really kind of a free speech issue in a lot of ways? Anyway, here to weigh in, he is the chief legal analyst of this show, Fox News legal analyst and number one New York Times bestselling author. Greg Jarrett is with us. If there's one thing I can say, this one angered me the most for a lot of different reasons. Now, the president said we can easily make it up in Congress through legislation. I'm not sure that's going to be easy. If you look at the decision, the 14th Amendment, I would argue its text and its history limit this. The clause states that all persons born or naturalized in the U.S. and subject to the jurisdiction thereof, that was primarily to secure citizenship for freed slaves post the Civil War. It did exclude those not owning full allegiance, children, diplomats, other armies that were in the country illegally. And the original understanding, the Senate debates, if you go back to that, you know, illegal immigration as a mass phenomenon didn't exist then, but the principle of consent and allegiance did, and automatic citizenship for children of temporary illegal visitors now stretches beyond the amendment's purpose. That, to me, it's a very simple decision, but I'm not sure how they got here.
20: By misunderstanding what the authors of the 14th Amendment meant. You know, as soon as Trump signed the executive order, the moment he was sworn in, I wrote a column. And before I wrote the column, I took the time to go back and read what the authors said during the debate. And back then, for example, Senator Lyman Trumbull, who was a moving force for the amendment, said it does not include people here illegally or fleetingly, but who still hold allegiance elsewhere by virtue of their foreign citizenship. His colleague, Senator Jacob Howard, further defined the limits, and I'll quote him. This will not, of course, include persons born in the U.S. who are foreigners and aliens. End of quote. Now, unfortunately, Sean, that clear understanding disintegrated over the last century or more. And, you know, this case was a golden opportunity today to return to the 14th Amendment author's original intent. And Justices Thomas and Alito get that. They understood that, and they said so in their dissents. Regrettably, Roberts and Barrett and Kavanaugh, along with the three liberal justices, did not seem to comprehend the common sense of it. Instead, they relied entirely on this long-running misconception of an old case, 1898 Supreme Court case, called Wong Kim Ark, that granted citizenship to a son born in the U.S. However, his parents resided here lawfully and permanently. Okay, that's the opposite of being here illegally and temporarily. And yet, a majority of the justices mistakenly used that inapplicable case as justification for wholesale birthright citizenship for anyone. And I think they got this decision wrong.
16: So if you look at the core argument that the 14th Amendment's subject, the terms, the written language subject to the jurisdiction thereof clause, how do you interpret that to mean the children of illegal immigrants that didn't respect our laws, borders, sovereignty, by the very nature of disobeying the law, you're in this country illegally, and they're conferring rights, or codifying, even in this case, the rights that were never designed for people that didn't respect our laws to come in the first place.
20: Yeah, and the Solicitor General, and I listened to the oral arguments, he argued that illegally present aliens are not subject to the jurisdiction of the United States because they presumptively maintain political fealty to another sovereign as naturally citizens of that foreign power. And, you know, the mere act of setting foot on American soil does not create loyalty or allegiance or otherwise subject an individual to absolute jurisdiction. In fact, it's really just the opposite. And yet, the justices during the oral argument seem unmoved by that, which bewildered and confounded me because it was so plain and so obvious.
16: All right, quick break. More with Fox News legal analyst, number one New York Times bestselling author Greg Jarrett on the other side. Then we'll also get to your phone calls coming up toll free. It's 800-941-SHAWN if you want to be a part of the program.
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1: Today's primaries in Colorado, the next test for the Democratic Socialist Movement. 15-term Democrat Congresswoman Diana DeGette facing off a stiff challenger from Socialist Malek Kiros, who campaigned as pro-Palestinian. In the Senate race, incumbent John Hickenlooper is in a tight race with progressive state Senator Julie Gonzalez. Rescue operations ongoing in Venezuela as first responders search for people under the rubble caused by two massive earthquakes this week. Rescuers say they're pulling out more bodies and it's slowly turning into a recovery operation. The death toll has climbed over 1,700 and the number of missing stands in the tens of thousands. The Supreme Court rejected President Trump's attempt to end birthright citizenship in the U.S. by executive order. In another blockbuster ruling today, the justices also upheld state bans on transgender athletes and women and girls sports. Finally, the court also ruled in favor of a Republican-backed challenge to loosen campaign finance rules.
15: This is WDBO.
2: Yoko's Chicken Restaurant on Boggy Creek Road was evacuated after a backpack was left unattended.
5: Florida driver's licenses and state ID cards will soon show whether the holder is a U.S. citizen.
1: Republican Byron Donalds and Democrat Jared Moskowitz have teamed up on a new video urging Floridians to be ready for hurricane season.
15: 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Triple Team Traffic.
7: Heavy rain causing a lot of slowdowns right now. We also have a few wrecks to deal with in Volusia County, I-4 westbound after Orange Camp Road. You have a right lane blocked there, a crash 408 eastbound at Mills. That one is on both shoulders. Still very heavy on I-4 westbound heading into Polk County. 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
3: All right, what is a disastrous Supreme Court ruling today? We continue with analysis with Fox News legal analyst and number one New York Times bestselling author, our friend Greg Jarrett is with us. So as I look at this and I think of potential consequences, a number of things come to mind. The decision itself does undermine any deterrence in terms of American sovereignty, laws, borders, or, you know, why should anybody around the world have any respect for America's borders or sovereignty? They shouldn't. Right. Why should they care at all about American law? Because they're going to be rewarded if they somehow make it to our border, across the border, they're in the country. Boom, they're on a path to citizenship. Now, the question I have at this point, and the president brought this up, is will Congress have an opportunity now that the Supreme Court has weighed in to fight against this birthright citizenship there?
4: Yes. And in fact, Kavanaugh laid it out. He joined the majority, but he offered a different opinion. And he offered a roadmap in that opinion for change, other than amending the Constitution, which is a Herculean effort. And Kavanaugh reasoned that Congress can pass legislation restricting birthright citizenship. And in fact, he's right about that, because if you look at the 14th Amendment, read Section 5, the last section, it provides that Congress shall enforce the amendment. What does that mean? It means further defining the parameters and create exceptions. So Congress could codify a new law that excludes children of illegal aliens or things like birth tourism, where pregnant mothers, you know, suddenly arrive, deliver a baby, and immediately depart to their foreign country. And it's a real problem, Sean. I mean, the Center for Immigration Studies estimates it's more than 20,000 per year. So, you know, that's 20,000, you know, American citizens who don't live here. China has created an entire industry of doing that. And Justice Alito, in his dissent, really filleted the majority over this, warning sternly of national security concerns by adversary nations like China. And look, we've seen this in other countries, Ireland, Australia, New Zealand, the UK, where they had at one point nearly unconditional birthright citizenship. They came to regret it because of massive birth tourism and other severe immigration problems. What did? They reversed course and they outlawed broad birthright citizenship. And now, you know, most countries in Europe and Asia and Africa, they don't allow it. And, you know, America should take note of that and follow suit.
3: You know, my mother used to use the term, you will rue the day, meaning every time I was getting in trouble. We will regret this decision. I think this has played a very big part in the precipitous decline, unfettered, illegal immigration without assimilation in Europe, and I think we're going to see more of it because I think the Supreme Court just basically gave a green light to people.
4: Yeah.
3: Greg Jarrett, great analysis as always. Appreciate you being with us, my friend.
4: My pleasure.
3: Look, when it comes to health, wellness, fitness, nutrition, longevity, let's be honest. Most of you, most of us, we're kind of guessing on a lot of stuff. We read this, we talk to friends, we talk to neighbors. They recommend food, they recommend supplements, they recommend vitamins. You think it's a good idea, sounds like a good idea. Did you ever meet anybody that ever recommended something that they think, oh, don't take that supplement, it's horrible. Don't take those vitamins, it's horrible. 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
2: 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Orlando's news, weather, and traffic starts now.
8: I'm Laurel Lee. Our top story, a series of blockbuster rulings coming down from the Supreme Court today. Greg Rhodes with the rundown.
9: The Supreme Court convening today with the decisions on the final day of its term. Three major rulings, including upholding states' bans on transgender athletes, including in Florida, from competing in women's sports. Striking down certain campaign finance rules that had been in place since the Nixon administration that restricted how much a political party could spend with individual candidates, and overturning an executive order by President Trump and reasserting the court's view of the 14th Amendment and birthright citizenship. All three rulings have wide-reaching political and social ramifications nationwide and here at home. For more in-depth coverage of each ruling, make sure to see each of these articles inside the WDBO app. Greg Rhodes, WDBO News.
8: Consumer confidence edged higher in June.
10: The Conference Board reported its headline confidence index rose 0.6 of a point from May's downwardly revised reading. The board's chief economist said falling oil prices provided some relief to consumer inflation fears in June. Looking ahead, buying plans for big ticket items improved slightly, with expectations for home buying and auto purchases both trending higher for the next 6 months. I'm Matt Mattinson.
8: The cost of live events has been increasing over the last 5 years or so, to the point where it's being dubbed as funflation. Prices for events like concerts and games have increased about 27%. Vivian Tu, the founder of Your Rich BFF on social media, says some people are stretching their savings to go.
11: When concerts, going out with your friends, going to a sporting event becomes more expensive, it also leads to people making poor financial choices, whether it's putting these charges on a credit card, buy now, pay latering, or even just foregoing saving and investing to have a good time for one night of fun.
8: Experts say some credit cards could offer deals, and that looking for tickets last minute from people who are desperate to get rid of them also may help bring the cost down. Dementia costs in the U.S. are expected to surpass $800 billion this year. Sarah Lee Kessler with more.
12: The Alzheimer's Association, in a new study, found that skyrocketing costs are falling mostly on unpaid caregivers. Family members bear three times the expense, not the government. Over 5 million Americans are living with dementia, and another 5 are caring for them without pay. The study also showed quality of life losses are the biggest driver of dementia's total burden. I'm Sarah Lee Kessler.
8: Laurel Lee, WDBO News.
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16: 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Another thing we're focused on is the high temperatures expected to stay in the 90s, but of course that heat index will make it feel like 100 degrees. For Channel 9 Eyewitness News, I'm meteorologist Daniel McFarland.
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17: Got a crash in Volusia County, I-4 westbound after Orange Camp Road. A crash I-4 westbound before World Drive. Also 417 northbound before Narcoosie. A crash 408 eastbound at Mills, and a wreck on 528 westbound at Innovation Way. 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From the WDBO Traffic Center, I'm Paul Cross.
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18: Bad news, the Supreme Court has ruled that the children of illegal aliens and foreign nationals born in the U.S. count as American citizens. The birthright citizenship, I'm not surprised by it at all. It went 5-4. Roberts and Barrett joined all the liberals in voting on this. Not surprised.
19: No, but disappointed.
18: Yeah.
20: Well, it hurts the tourism industry.
19: Well, it depends on how you look at it.
18: Yeah.
19: China will be sending more.
20: Come over here and have a kid and go
19: pregnant
20: back.
19: Women. Yeah.
18: Yeah.
19: Because that's been happening. That's the big problem with it.
20: Oh, yeah.
19: And I know there are people on the left that are thinking the people on the right are just big meanies. Mm-hmm. Well, you don't understand how this works. They do it on purpose.
18: Yes, they're gaming the system.
19: Yes.
18: Well,
19: and that's got to be stopped.
18: I did like how Brett Kavanaugh, like, basically, well, not even basically, literally said, hey, Congress can do something about it. Wink, wink, do your jobs. Don't rely on us all the time.
19: Yeah, that is true. On a number of different things, actually.
18: Yes. Also, I guess this is the good news, is that common sense ruled today. The Supreme Court ruled that states can, in fact, ban boys from playing in girls' sports. Technically, it was 6-3, but the liberals agreed in part, dissented in part. Basically, to sum up their arguments, the majority is right, but I don't like it. That's basically what happened.
20: Yeah. Was that you said her?
18: That
20: you
18: was,
20: saw her?
18: I believe all three of them, yes.
20: Okay.
18: All three of the liberals on the court were basically like, well, yeah, I mean, I guess if you look at the law, you know, the states have that ability to do it, but I don't like it. It makes my feelings hurt, and dongs should be able to be in girls' sports.
19: Well, it was weird because I read two different stories on this, and they talk about it being a unanimous decision, yet they dissent on these points.
18: Yes.
19: And that makes it a little confusing, but as you said, it's like, well, yeah, technically the person has a dong, and I'd like for him to be able to play, but I get what you're saying. Okay.
18: Yeah.
19: It's like they cried uncle.
20: And also, by the way, it's up to states to decide. This wasn't a national thing.
18: Oh, yeah. So.
20: And the states where you already can do it, Illinois, that means that won't change at all.
19: Yeah, but you're also looking at lawsuits then.
20: No, perhaps.
19: Yeah. This should be easy.
20: Oh, I agree.
19: And you brought up a point off air, Scott, which was you have all these women out protesting the decision.
20: Yeah, I mean, it's just
19: biological
20: weird
19: women.
20: Yeah, it's weird to me that you would do that, but it's there.
19: Well, at that point, you're captured.
20: Mm-hmm. Yep.
19: I mean, it's whatever it is. You're not looking out for other women.
20: Right.
19: Really, what's fair? It's just you are married to an ideology then.
20: I think the sign people just go pick up whatever sign they're supposed to carry that day.
18: Yes.
20: They're part of their full-time job.
18: Well, it's kind of like a dry cleaner facility where, you know, instead of clothes on the spinning racks and everything, it's just a different sign. What are we doing today?
20: Yeah.
18: Black Lives Matter.
20: Right. Yeah, exactly.
18: Here it comes.
19: Yeah. Yep, that's true. You know who started that in part?
21: How dare you?
19: Yeah. What? Climate change? Here's my sign.
18: Yeah.
19: Gaza? Here's my sign. Dogs and girls sports? Here you go. Whatever it is.
20: No kings.
19: Oh, yeah, they got to go with that.
20: Yeah, you got to.
19: Of course. So there'll be a lot of reaction to that throughout the show today. Also, the Democratic Party, it's very interesting to watch this right now.
18: Oh, yeah.
19: Because you got a few Democrats saying, okay, we've got to separate ourselves from these, quote, Democratic Socialists, which means communists.
18: Mm-hmm.
19: And others saying, oh, no, big tent. Big tent party.
18: Well, yeah, there are a lot of Democrats, especially who aren't in safe sort of conservative blue areas, who are terrified to speak out against the rise of communism in their party. So the talking points have gone out, and I just decided to make a montage here.
19: Okay, roll it.
22: Ending prisons, ending police, no borders. Are you worried at all about the impact that these positions could have on the Democratic Party's ability to win a majority in November?
23: We are a big tent party.
24: I am absolutely a big tent person.
25: It's a big tent party.
22: Ending prisons.
26: We are a big tent party.
27: I want us to be a big tent party.
22: Ending police.
28: We have to have
24: a big tent.
22: No borders.
1: Big tent means big tent.
3: We will replace the frigidity of rugged individualism with the warmth of collectivism.
18: There you go. Big wow. tent, man.
19: David, no joke. Friday, when you were out.
20: Yeah.
19: That's what we were talking about. I'm like, this is the new talking point. They got it. It's yes. big tent.
20: Everybody says the same thing.
19: It yep. is. And that's not a joke. That's been going on for years. There is actually an email that goes out with talking points.
20: Refer to it as Big Tent Party.
19: Yes. And there you go.
24: Do it.
19: Man, oh, man. So you're really not standing up for anything.
18: Well, and the funny part to me is that, again, the socialists don't want a Big Tent Party. They have no interest in preserving the careers of whether it's Cory Booker, certainly not Hakeem Jeffries. I mean, they hate the Democrat Party. They want to see it burn. They're just a convenient skin suit for these people to wear to get positions of power.
19: Yeah, to get where they want to go. Yeah, they are their useful idiots, basically. Mm-hmm. And playing their parts, it sounds like. Okay. And then the people defending and out actually giving talking points for the communists.
18: Oh, yeah.
19: So you have a New York City socialist defending the pro-communist candidate.
18: Yeah, the likely next representative for New York's 13th congressional district is a communist who has talked about charming things like using the American flag as a napkin and talked about wanting to destroy Western civilization and the United States. The co-chair of the New York City Democratic Socialist Party, he's a weird little guy named Gustavo Gordillo. He mm-hmm. kind of looks like Gomez Adams on puberty blockers.
20: Yeah, he does. He does. Wow, he does. Yeah.
18: So on CNN, well, he defended the communist Daria Lisa Avila Chevalier.
19: Okay.
4: You know, ultimately what we saw in this election is that millions of dollars were spent trying to make the race about Twitter, about, you know, years-long posts. And New Yorkers rejected that at the ballot box. Voters decided that what mattered in the election was what Daria Lisa was putting forward in her platform. I think that the Democratic Party establishment is doing everything it can to distract from the fact that voters are trying to hold them accountable. And Daria Lisa said that, you know, she's grown from past posts that she's made. Things get heated online. I think that what we're seeing is that voters are furious at the political establishment, and things that may have been considered deal breakers in the past just aren't considered important anymore.
20: Okay. That guy sounds exactly like James Earl Jones.
19: So you're saying that real masculine is what you're saying?
20: Yes.
19: What is really going on here with all of these people that are voting this way? Or is it mostly women with some men?
18: It's mostly wealthier, not super wealthy, but, you know, people with some money, college educated. Because, like, if you look at, for example, in Maine, you've got the Oyster Fuhrer, the left-wing candidate who had the Nazi tattoo, Graham Plattner. He's running because he's a working-class guy.
19: Please.
18: Not really, but he pretends to be one on TV.
19: Right.
18: When you look at his race and his polling versus Susan Collins, the incumbent Republican, Susan Collins is winning the working class vote.
20: Yeah, which is really interesting.
18: By a lot. Yeah. Like, she's up 21 points over this guy. And it is mostly people with advanced degrees. People who may be good in their jobs, whatever it is they've done, but they've spent more time in school than they have, you know, outside.
19: Well, then if it's percentages, it's more women than men.
18: Yes.
19: Okay. Maybe there's a different theory to save the country. Just follow me for a second. I was thinking about this earlier. And this isn't for, you know, the Christian men out there that are saving themselves, you know, for marriage. Okay. It's more the man whores out there that maybe, you know, were good athletes. You see what happened with Taylor Swift. Okay. So every guy's done me wrong. And then she meets the guy that, you know, by all opinion before Taylor Swift, Travis Kelce would be a vision of, you know, that toxic masculinity, right? But all of a sudden, she is like wooed and she is like, oh, he's the guy. And she's even writing songs about his stuff.
18: Yeah.
19: Okay. We're going to need some, you know, athletic dudes to cut some of these women a break for a little while. Give them some love, because obviously they don't have it.
18: Yeah, just
19: they've been led astray. So you're just going to have to do this for the country, all right? I'm not saying forever, but for at least a couple years.
18: And just
20: how rare is it, though, to meet the perfect ex-husband, future ex-husband? It's very rare.
19: Just, it is, but I mean, yeah. If you're a dude and you're a 9, you may have to spend time with a 6.
18: Yeah, slum it.
19: Kelsey did it.
18: You know?
19: If you're a 7, you might have to go 4. Sorry. It's for your country.
18: I would just say, just don't have any white sheets because that hair dye might bleed. Okay? Mm.
19: Yeah. Oh, the purple?
18: Yeah.
19: Oh, boy. I know. It's a big ask.
18: I know it
19: for you fellas.
18: It might come across as I'm on board with this, and I'll just give more words of encouragement. It might, you know, at times seem like you're in a wrestling match against Grimace, but but that's all right, man. You're doing it for America. Okay?
19: There you go. That's what you gotta think about. It's for your kids and your grandkids. All right.
20: I'll tell you what, props to you, David, for sliding a McDonald's character into the conversation today.
19: No kidding.
20: That was great. Yeah. You're not gonna get that anywhere else, folks.
19: It does seem the Democratic Party has lost Bill Maher.
20: Yeah.
19: For where they're going.
20: This is interesting, yeah.
19: And what he said to J.D. Vance when he was on the show. Yeah, roll it.
1: Like, if this is where the Democratic Party is going, where this Democratic Socialist, this obsession with Israel, with the Jew hating, with they don't believe in capitalism, no prisons. If this is where they're going, my vote is in play.
5: Okay.
1: And
5: I like to hear that.
1: It actually always has been. Every year, I don't make my decision by who has an R or a D. I actually always came to the conclusion that the Democrat was probably better.
5: Sure.
1: And voted for them.
5: Okay.
1: And Trump can't run again, and he'd be a little too exciting for me anyway. So it's either going to be you or Rubio.
19: Wow, you or Rubio.
18: Wow.
19: And, of course, then people were critical of Bill Maher, and he's like, listen, I talk to people. Yeah. Some people wouldn't be happy unless I punched them in the mouth. It's just, you know, stupid. He also talked about it's been cool to see the World Cup at least bring people into the country that remind Americans how great this place is.
20: Yeah, I thought that too, yeah.
19: And he talked about that, you know, a lot. It is a pretty cool thing. That one dude that was featured, I saw this on Fox, from the UK, he doesn't want to go home. Can't blame him. No.
6: Yeah. I'm hoping to stay out here as long as I can. I've had many DMs and comments saying, thank you, you're teaching me how to love America again, things to do, and that you can just go on these road trips. And you're very lucky to be able to go on the road trips, not need a passport or anything, and travel. Because traveling to the different states is just like traveling to a different country.
19: In some ways, that's kind of true.
20: Yeah. Mm-hmm.
19: You know, the things you take for granted, sometimes you need somebody else just to remind you of it. Man, I cannot wait to get the story. David, you have it. The neighbors were relieved after a guy shot and killed a squatter?
18: Yeah.
19: Wow.
20: Never permit.
19: And the 5 stories we're watching today, straight ahead.

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9: 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Triple Team Traffic.
10: It's been a very rainy afternoon and a very slow afternoon on most of our highways. Right now, we're looking at big delays. I-4 eastbound from between 434 and the bridge heading into Volusia County. Also into downtown, I-4 westbound, very busy. And that starts just about at Maitland Boulevard. You're on and off the brakes all the way down and onto the 408 eastbound. 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Staples, that was easy. From the WDBO Traffic Center, I'm Paul Cross.
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11: Authentic Brands Group has signed a definitive agreement to acquire the intellectual property of Care Bears. The sale expands Authentic's reach into family entertainment and marks its first character-based franchise, previously securing IP into their portfolio that includes Elvis Presley, Muhammad Ali, and Marilyn Monroe. A record number of Floridians will hit the road this week for America 250 celebrations. AAA says more than 4.6 million people in Florida are expected to travel through July 5th. Most of them will be driving to their destinations. AAA says Orlando remains one of the hottest travel destinations in the U.S. this week. The student loan process changes tomorrow, and it will limit how much people can borrow and how they repay. The changes are part of the One Big Beautiful Bill Act signed into law by President Trump last year. Loans will be capped for parents at $20,000 a year and $65,000 per student.
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1: 9th month.
2: Yeah.
1: Then plan your trip accordingly.
2: Yeah. By the way, did you see the head coach of the U.S. men's team is inviting Luke Combs, Lainey Wilson, and Ella Langley to come to a World Cup game? That's like, nice. Said he and other coaches, huge fans of country music.
3: Wow.
2: It is big, man.
1: Yeah.
2: Ella Langley, she's number one again. Took it back from Taylor Swift, 11 weeks.
3: Yeah.
2: Choosing Texas.
3: Well, I think that guy, the German guy who's been going viral for his experiences in America, they drove up to Oklahoma City from Houston to go see her play.
2: Wow.
3: Yeah. Freddie, that was his name.
1: Those dudes are having so much fun.
2: Oh, tickets to her shows now.
3: Yeah.
2: Oh, my gosh. Like, huge prizes. Big.
1: I'm hearing her music for the first time.
2: You never heard this song?
3: No.
2: Really?
3: Uh-huh.
2: Wow, that's big. This is the Markley Van Camp and Robin Show.
1: I spend no time with country radio. I mean, there is a lot of it I like. I just don't spend any time there.
2: Yeah, it's all over the place.
1: Yeah.
2: I even have that one on my playlist. I happen to like that song.
3: Wow. Once they start adding some keytars to it, Scott Robbins is going to be in on it.
2: Yeah, oh, yeah.
1: I got to have a keytar, too.
3: You do?
2: Well, if it could just, they could yacht rot it out just a little bit. Yacht rock it up.
3: Yes.
1: More of a, like a little, smoky bar beat to it.
2: You don't like the smoky bar stuff, though.
1: I like some of the smoky bar stuff. I just don't like the smoky bar stuff you like.
2: Like Diana Krall. You don't like that.
1: I mean, it's too jazzy for me. I'm not, it's not my thing.
2: Okay.
1: Diana Krall.
2: We might have to play some of that before the show's over.
1: Yeah, let's do.
2: All right. The neighbor's relieved after man shoots and kills a squatter. Got to get to that story next.

0: This is WDBO, Orlando's news, weather, and traffic starts now.
1: I'm Laurel Lee. Our top story, the last of Supreme Court rulings from this term have been released. Fox's Jessica Rosenthal with more.
2: The Supreme Court in a 5-4 decision struck down President Trump's order ending birthright citizenship, finding the 14th Amendment grants citizenship to those born here, regardless of the legal status or current living situation of their parent. The justices upheld 2 state laws that prevent transgender athletes from participating in women's sports, finding neither state rules violated the Equal Protection Clause and that Title IX allows schools to separate teams by sex. The majority opinion found it's clear the reference was to biological sex. In a 6-3 decision, the justices loosened campaign finance rules, finding that limits on how much a political party spends to coordinate with a candidate violate the First Amendment and the party's free speech rights. Jessica Rosenthal, Fox News.
1: A labor market in a holding pattern. ABC's Jim Ryan says that's what the latest assessment from the Bureau of Labor Statistics is offering up.
3: The monthly job openings and labor turnover survey, JOLTS, found that 7.6 million positions were created in May, nearly identical to the figure from April and better than labor analysts were expecting. Just over 5 million people lost their jobs through quitting, layoff, or firing, while 5.2 million found new jobs last month.
1: A Medicare pilot plan will now cover the most prescribed GLP-1s. Mark Mayfield has details.
4: The Medicare GLP-1 Bridge Program launches Wednesday, and participants must meet certain criteria like height and weight and have comorbidities. Copay will set users back $50 per month for a 30-day supply. The program runs through next year. I'm Mark Mayfield.
1: For the first time in decades, the U.S. Food and Drug Administration has approved a new active sunscreen ingredient.
5: Bimotrizinol, for the first time in over 20 years, could enhance sun protection and encourage more sunscreen use. Dermatologists say that they're optimistic that the products containing the new active ingredient could change people's sunscreen habits, as it does offer translucent applications. Following the approval, the new sunscreen is expected to be in products available by late summer or early fall. I'm Katie Gray.
1: Laurel Lee, WDBO News.
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13: I'm Channel 9 Eyewitness News meteorologist Daniel McFarland, and we are tracking some smaller rain chances during the evening with better rain chances returning tomorrow afternoon. Another thing we're focused on is the high temperatures expected to stay in the 90s, but of course that heat index will make it feel like 100 degrees. For Channel 9 Eyewitness News, I'm meteorologist Daniel McFarland.
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14: Heavy delays right now on I-4 westbound, just about at the turnpike, continues on and off to 535, and then again Osceola Parkway through Champions Gate. I-4 eastbound also busy through that Lake Buena Vista Disney area, then through downtown on and off to Maitland, and again 434 all the way up to the bridge. 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
15: Over there. Now, we've reported him to the police. We've reported him to code compliance. Nothing has changed.
16: What sort of like ruckus did he cause in the neighborhood?
15: I mean, outside of just being loud, walking around, hollering, screaming as he's going up and down, loud and screaming in the middle of the night. All hours of the night, random hours of the night, random hours of the day.
17: Time out. And they make the complaint to the police and no one can do anything.
18: Yeah.
17: And it's a squatter.
19: That should never be allowed.
18: Yeah. No, it shouldn't. It is all over the place, though.
17: I know.
15: Just always screaming, yelling, drunk.
20: I'm upset that had to happen to my neighbor. Because, I mean, he has kids and a wife. No telling what they saw that shouldn't have.
15: He's a good guy. He's a very nice guy.
16: And you think he saved that woman's life?
15: Yeah. Regardless of the type of life she lives, she's able to be there for another day of whatever it is she does.
18: Yeah, whatever that is.
17: Yeah, whatever that
19: whatever
17: is.
19: Whatever it is she does, at least she's breathing.
18: Yeah. Mm-hmm. I like that, though, man. I just, God bless America. You know, somebody shoots and kills a squatter who was walking around with a machete, and his neighbors feel bad for him. Like, man, he had to go through something really traumatic. And he did.
17: And honestly, that's the way it should be.
18: Yeah.
17: Because it certainly sounds like justice was served. I think a lot of people, they just have a heart to see justice. And too often it doesn't happen. Probably good that the guy attacked him with the machete or tried to. And he had the gun.
18: So we can get these people out.
17: Well, and, you know, gun beats machete. More times than not. I mean, that's just a common sense one right there.
18: Yeah, you don't bring a machete to a gunfight, right?
17: Yeah. No, probably not wise.
18: No.
17: All right, other news out there. Well, a lot of talk about democratic socialism, communism. The Trumpster was talking about it, saying the biggest threat to the country.
21: Because it's not socialism, it's really communism. They use the word social democrat because it sounds so nice, but it's really communism you're talking about. I think it's the biggest threat to our nation. There is, maybe since our founding. That includes World War I, World War II, September 11th. It includes the Pearl Harbor attack. I think this is the biggest threat to our nation. People will smile when I say that, but the smart people are going to say, you know, he's probably right.
17: He very well could be right.
18: I really don't disagree with that at all.
22: Well, if you look at the long-term effects of how that would change the country. And, well, communism usually leaves a pile of many, many bodies behind it.
17: Yeah. I think for a long time, we've all sort of felt this, that the biggest threat to the country is from the inside.
18: Yes.
17: Like a cancer within itself. And that certainly is a cancer within the country. The rise of what some people would say democratic socialism.
18: Well, it was the get along to get along, and it just kept creeping. It was like, well, we don't want to say anything. Because, you know.
17: Oh, we're talking about the Democratic Party.
18: Get along, with the socialists. And
17: well, now they're terrified of them.
18: And the Somalis, and, you know, But, I mean, you're right, rot from the inside,
17: Yeah, that's what that is.
18: Now, it's in urban areas. It's been constrained to urban areas thus far.
17: Mm-hmm. Yes.
18: But you know the spread will happen.
17: Yeah.
18: Because it'll be taught in every school.
17: Well, at least as we stand right now, and I go back to what, you know, the polling was. Harry Enten was talking about it. 27 points underwater for Democratic Socialism. when you're talking about the whole country.
0: Whole country.
17: But yeah, this stuff, it grows. Mm-hmm. I mean, remember that first case in Canada, David? Scott would have been in the hospital, and it was the dad fighting for his kid mm-hmm. who identified as a boy, even though it was a girl. Mm-hmm. And he lost her.
22: Yeah.
17: And I remember we were talking about it at the time going, I just don't ever see that happening in the United States.
0: Yeah. Well, no.
17: And people were talking about it's a slippery slope. It's coming here.
0: Yeah,
17: you got to
0: watch
17: out. And they were right, 100%. And then you think about, well, the rise of what we're seeing with this crap. I think that's the fear for a lot of people. So we'll see what happens. It doesn't take long for it to destroy areas. I mean, that's for sure.
22: Oh, no, it does not.
17: We'll see. All right. It's that time. We do it a couple of times a day. Go around the table. It may not be the biggest story out there, but it caught your attention. You want to bring it in? David, today, what's your story?
22: Going off of that theme, actually, there's a woman named Catherine Burblesing. She describes herself as Britain's strictest headmistress. She was fired from an inner-city school after giving a speech in 2010 to a conservative party telling the audience, the education system is broken because it keeps poor children poor. And then that was so controversial, blah, blah, blah. So
17: she told the truth.
22: This strong woman of color, a child of immigrants, they kicked her out of the club. She started her own charter school after that.
17: Good for her.
22: Now, during a recent speech, she also perfectly explained why young people are turning to socialism. This is a longer clip. I didn't know where to cut it, to be honest.
17: Well, I'm glad you didn't. No, we got time. Roll it.
2: The culture shift comes from what children learn at school and online.
17: Mm-hmm.
2: Our young people have been taught that history is simply one long story about various groups struggling under the oppressive dead white man. Out with Dickens, Shakespeare, Kipling, and Wordsworth. We must decolonize. History is taught through an oppressor lens. The triangular slave trade, white men held the power. What about Britain ending the slave trade? More than a quick mention, if at all? No. What of the Arab slave trade that lasted three times as long as the triangular slave trade?
17: Yeah.
2: No. But it isn't just our schools. It's our general culture, too. As an example, when learning about aviation in London's Science Museum and the extraordinary feat that is man making massive machines move in the sky, a write-up on the wall explains that women and black people were historically barred from aviation schools and the military.
17: Oh my gosh. Yeah.
22: Just always, it's repetition, man. It's just keep repeating that same thing.
17: Yes. By the way, yeah, the Wright brothers, America, thank you again. Anyway, go ahead.
2: They flatten the entire human story and all of its complexities into the narrative of oppressor and oppressed, leaving young people unable to see the world in any other terms. How can children feel that they belong to their country when they are immersed in an educational culture that teaches that their country is merely an evil oppressor?
17: No kidding.
2: Children are the future, and yet we are teaching them to have contempt for their elders, whose oppressive world needs overthrowing by a new world of young, arrogant anti-racists who know better than we do. It should not come as a surprise that our young people's moral core does not recognize complexity or nuance. They have been formed by school and the online world to make one judgment only: oppressor or oppressed. Good or bad, and they are desperate not to be seen as racist.
17: Oh, 100%.
0: That is so true.
17: Desperate. More than anything else.
0: Yes.
17: Yeah.
0: Yes.
17: And being called racist in this country now, like it would have been even 10 years ago. People are like, I don't want to be called racist. And there are so many now, like, I don't care. It doesn't mean anything anymore.
0: It doesn't mean anything. You've destroyed the language. Yes.
17: 100%. Yeah. Oh, that was a great clip, David. All right. Scotty, what do you got for your story?
0: Last week, the Daughters of the American Revolution. You've heard of this group, I'm sure. These are women who can document direct descent from the patriots of the American Revolution. So, hence the name, Daughters of the American Revolution.
17: Okay.
0: Delegates at the Daughters of the American Revolution's 135th Continental Congress in Washington, D.C., was held over the weekend, defeated a member-driven attempt to limit membership to females. It was turned down. by the woke mind virus that has infiltrated their organization. The vote means the group's leaders will get their way. They can now open membership to anyone who considers themselves to be a female. Again, Daughters of the American Revolution.
17: Okay.
0: That was the criteria to get in. You had to be a direct descendant from somebody from the American Revolution and female, hence the name Daughters. Well, that's not good. You got to have men in there. If they say they're women, they're women. They get to be Daughters of the American Revolution, too.
17: Dude.
22: I'm sorry, dude. It's just...
0: God, I mean, I see, right? I know.
22: That, you know?
0: I know.
17: Well, the last sentence of that woman from the UK talking about they don't want to be called racist, and then there's another group that doesn't want to be called transphobic or something.
0: Exactly.
17: Like, no, you can't be in the club.
0: No, right.
17: Oh, my gosh.
0: It's Daughters of the American Revolution. Not sons who think they're daughters of the American Revolution. Daughters.
17: Right. Wow, okay.
0: God, I'm telling you, it's everywhere.
17: For my story, I bring this up, and this isn't to just dance on a failure, but it's remarkable to me, and I just wanted to get your take on it. Lizzo puts out a new album, Okay? And I don't do pop music. I don't care. Not my thing. But I figure, okay, it'll have its number of hits, and it'll be popular, and she'll go on tour and whatever.
0: Mm-hmm.
17: Okay. Listen to this stat. She releases this album June 5th. It failed to chart on the Billboard 200.
22: Whoa.
0: What?
17: Yes. I read that. I'm like, what?
0: Are you kidding me?
17: The title of the new album is just, you know, the B word.
0: Of course.
17: Failed to chart.
0: In the top 200?
17: It sold less than 3,000 copies.
0: Wow.
17: And I know people don't buy music, but still, sold less than 3,000.
0: Yeah, Little River Band was at 198.
22: I sold more than 3,000 albums.
17: See?
0: Yeah, exactly.
17: She has called it soul-crushing.
0: I'll bet. Yeah.
17: Said, I was really stressed and I was really sad for a few days because I was just like, wait a minute. This is like some of my best stuff.
3: I would have no idea. I don't listen to any of it.
17: Said, I had to come to terms with the fact that not only is the music industry different in the last 3 years, but also my relationship and my connection musically with the world is different. And I think I had to kind of mourn that. Okay. I'm guessing it was soul crushing. So, I mean, that's your whole gig's a pop singer or whatever.
0: Yeah.
17: But, I mean, her, like, insane popularity, what happened?
22: Dude, I think people just kind of got tired of the act.
0: That, well, it'd become a cartoon character.
22: Yeah.
17: Well, we would laugh at the act.
0: Yeah.
17: Because it didn't make any sense.
0: No.
17: But the whole audience, just like that, usually, I mean, for a fall like that, there had to be something that happened.
22: Well, one of the things is one of her big branding points is that, you know, she's a fat lady who liked to twerk.
17: Mm-hmm.
22: And then she started to try to get healthier and lose weight, and that alienated a lot of people. It's bizarre, but
17: yeah.
22: But that did, and I just think it kind of, you know, the listeners to pop music are fickle too. So
17: this is true, no doubt about it. So there you go.
0: I'm shocked at that, though.
17: I was saying same thing.
0: 200, you would
17: fail
0: think,
17: to make the Billboard 200.
0: Yeah.
17: Even albums that flop make into like the top 75 with an artist like that. I don't know, man.
0: Yeah.
17: Okay, so someone's saying, I'm not doing community service unless my emotional support lizard is with me. Nimrod's in the news. Any news update coming up?
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12: 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Triple Team Traffic.
14: Continues to be a very busy afternoon in the rain. We have some delays through downtown. I-4 westbound, very busy on the approach from Parr all the way down onto the 408 eastbound. A crash Maitland Boulevard eastbound after 451. A wreck on Ronald Reagan Boulevard at Big Tree Drive. And a crash on Cimarron Boulevard south of University. 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
3: Madison Square Garden is set to host two events related to Taylor Swift and Travis Kelce's highly anticipated wedding. The New York City Arena will host the first event on Thursday at 6 p.m., meant for only 100 people. Meanwhile, a second event is slated for Friday afternoon, with a cocktail hour beginning at 4 p.m., with an ending set for 4 a.m. Saturday morning. 1,000 people are expected to be in attendance for the second event. An Ocala woman will spend 30 years in prison for killing her infant son. 43-year-old Melissa Schroer was sentenced this week for aggravated manslaughter. Her son died in 2019 from methamphetamine toxicity. Schroer's husband is awaiting trial on the same charges. A legal challenge could shake up Florida's Republican race for governor. Lieutenant Governor Jay Collins has filed a lawsuit seeking to remove candidate James Fishback from the ballot, arguing Fishback does not meet the state's 7-year residency requirement. Fishback calls the lawsuit a political attack and insists he's eligible to run.
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22: She's polling at 45%.
0: Yeah.
22: She wins. Okay. That's how it's kind of played out. One of the most intriguing details, though, is that she has a 21-point lead among non-college voters. Plattner has made a big deal about the working class and
0: right.
22: Non-elites and blah, blah, blah, all that stuff. And, well, it turns out they don't like it. And that's pretty much true with all of these left-wing candidates.
17: 100%. All right, time for Nimrods. Here we go.
13: When the going gets tough.
15: Damn it, this is too hard.
13: The dumb get dumber.
16: All right, Dean.
13: It's Nimrods in the News on the Markley, Van Camp, and Robbins Show.
15: I love the poorly educated.
17: All right. Nimrods in the News. We go to Scotland. That's where Terry O'Shea, who's 38 years old, was convicted of dangerous driving.
0: Yeah, that's a thing.
17: But before starting his required meetings with social workers, his lawyer identified his bearded dragon, Mishu, as an emotional support animal.
0: Come on.
17: Terry said, we don't go anywhere without each other. And apparently it's because Mishu helps prevent him from getting agitated. So the court has delayed sentencing while psychiatric reports are completed. So no word yet on whether Mishu will be allowed to attend the emotional support lizard. I thought these Scotland guys were supposed to be tough. And that's Nimrods in the News.
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7: 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Triple Team Traffic.
14: Continues to be a very busy afternoon in the rain. We have some delays through downtown. I-4 westbound, very busy on the approach from Parr all the way down onto the 408 eastbound. A crash Maitland Boulevard eastbound after 451. A wreck on Ronald Reagan Boulevard at Big Tree Drive. And a crash on Cimarron Boulevard south of University. 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
3: I'm Laurel Lee. Our top story, a series of blockbuster rulings coming down from the Supreme Court today. Greg Rhodes with the rundown.
16: The Supreme Court convening today with the decisions on the final day of its term. Three major rulings, including upholding states' bans on transgender athletes, including in Florida, from competing in women's sports. Striking down certain campaign finance rules that had been in place since the Nixon administration that restricted how much a political party could spend with individual candidates, and overturning an executive order by President Trump and reasserting the court's view of the 14th Amendment and birthright citizenship. All three rulings have wide-reaching political and social ramifications nationwide and here at home. For more in-depth coverage of each ruling, make sure to see each of these articles inside the WDBO app. Greg Rhodes, WDBO News.
3: Consumer confidence edged higher in June.
20: The Conference Board reported its headline confidence index rose 0.6 of a point from May's downwardly revised reading. The board's chief economist said falling oil prices provided some relief to consumer inflation fears in June. Looking ahead, buying plans for big ticket items improved slightly, with expectations for home buying and auto purchases both trending higher for the next 6 months. I'm Matt Mattinson.
3: The cost of live events has been increasing over the last 5 years or so, to the point where it's being dubbed as funflation. Prices for events like concerts and games have increased about 27%. Vivian Tu, the founder of Your Rich BFF on social media, says some people are stretching their savings to go.
21: When concerts, going out with your friends, going to a sporting event becomes more expensive, it also leads to people making poor financial choices, whether it's putting these charges on a credit card, buy now, pay latering, or even just foregoing saving and investing to have a good time for one night of fun.
3: Experts say some credit cards could offer deals, and that looking for tickets last minute from people who are desperate to get rid of them also may help bring the cost down. Dementia costs in the U.S. are expected to surpass $800 billion this year. Sarah Lee Kessler with more.
23: The Alzheimer's Association, in a new study, found that skyrocketing costs are falling mostly on unpaid caregivers. Family members bear three times the expense, not the government. Over 5 million Americans are living with dementia, and another 5 are caring for them without pay. The study also showed quality of life losses are the biggest driver of dementia's total burden. I'm Sarah Lee Kessler.
3: Laurel Lee, WDBO News.
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11: 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Another thing we're focused on is the high temperatures expected to stay in the 90s, but of course that heat index will make it feel like 100 degrees. For Channel 9 Eyewitness News, I'm meteorologist Daniel McFarland.
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14: Seeing big delays into downtown right now on I-4 westbound. This is as you make your way past Fairbanks. It's pretty much stopped all the way onto the 408 eastbound. Got a wreck I-4 westbound before Lake Mary Boulevard. That has a center lane blocked. 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From the WDBO Traffic Center, I'm Paul Cross.
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17: Camp, Scott Robbins, yep. Thank you for being here. Supreme Court, big decisions. Some people are applauding, some very disappointed.
12: Yeah, well, the birthright citizenship thing, as expected, the Trump administration lost at the Supreme Court with that. They said that, yes, under the 14th Amendment, anybody born physically in the United States is automatically a citizen of the United States.
17: I thought the Supreme Court was just a tool of Trump.
12: Right? I mean, I'm just kind of surprised right now, right? But they, you know, they, I guess they still are. I'm not sure. The gripe that I've been seeing more and more of is, I can't believe this was 5-4, or depending on how you read it, 6-3. But
13: win's a win, man. I mean,
12: right?
13: Come on.
12: But they're like, I can't believe it wasn't unanimous.
13: Yeah.
17: Unbelievable.
13: Well, I'm not surprised.
17: Okay.
13: If they're not bitching about something, they're not happy.
12: I am laughing at all the people who say, yeah, the plain text of the 14th Amendment is very clear. Say the same people who say that shall not be infringed doesn't really mean that.
17: Right. Yeah. It's never consistent that way.
13: Interpretation of constitutional law.
17: Yes.
13: Yes.
17: But as far as dongs and girls sports.
12: Yep. That went down. Yes, that is that states can actually ban boys who identify as girls from participating in girls' sports. And so Peyton McNabb, she's a former North Carolina high school athlete who was injured by a dude playing in her sport. And she was on Fox News to talk about the ruling.
17: Okay.
22: You know, I'm just feeling so blessed. Of course, this is something that means a lot to me, and it affected me personally. And, you know, there's a lot of eyes on this across the country. There's families, there's parents, and there's coaches and daughters who are watching this decision being made. And I'm just so thankful that they get to understand that they are protected and it's okay for their state to protect them, because I mean, that's all it was. All that they were having to determine is if it was okay if states could protect their girls or if it was allowed.
17: Yeah,
12: pretty simple.
13: Nobody still, the blue states won't do it.
12: Well, no,
13: of course
17: no. And then there will be lawsuits, and again, this should be just a common sense thing.
12: Yeah,
13: you would think.
17: Yes, I mean, this is one of those things you could say 10 years ago, could you envision this happening? Like, not that long ago.
12: Yeah.
13: No.
17: Where this would even be a fight.
13: No.
17: Man, you talked about people still out protesting it today.
12: Yeah, the whole thing. I mean, there was a movie about, what was he, a washed up or a controversial NBA player who still wanted to play ball, and so he got kicked out of the NBA, and he winds up going and playing in the WNBA. The movie is called Juana Man. It's a real movie.
13: It is a real movie. Yeah.
12: They were making fun of the concept.
17: Yes, of course.
13: They've been talking about this forever. I mean, Would you rather have to go into the real world and get a real job after your basketball career fizzles out, or would you rather go in the WNBA?
17: Well, it would be, and don't you think it's a matter of time before someone does it?
13: Well, yeah.
17: Just as like a 3-year project.
13: Yeah. Yes.
17: Like, all right, I'm going to punk the entire world here.
13: Yeah.
17: You know, and make secret recordings as it's happening, as you're identifying as a woman, and you go into the WNBA.
13: Yeah, and if they don't let me, well, we got problems.
17: Well, of course.
13: Because I am a woman.
17: Yeah. And that might be when the whole thing turned. Because there would be some women in the league going, okay, this isn't right.
13: Yeah. So many of them say they support this.
17: Oh, I know.
13: And because it hasn't happened to them.
17: Exactly.
13: Yeah, we'll see.
17: Yeah. The whole WNBA thing right now, with the Caitlin Clark controversy.
13: Oh, and
17: it's crazy.
13: What's her teammate's name?
17: Oh, Sophie Cunningham.
13: Sophie Cunningham.
17: With the whole pointing meme?
13: Yeah.
17: That is one of the funniest things I've ever
13: hilarious.
17: Seen.
13: Well, it's and I saw how it started. I hadn't seen the video until last night.
17: Yeah.
13: Where the woman on the other team is pointing at her.
17: Oh, yeah.
13: And then she starts pointing.
17: Yeah. Oh, yeah.
0: Who doesn't appreciate?
13: Cocks her head and points. Yeah.
0: Who doesn't appreciate a crap-talking smoke show, man?
17: I mean, dude, that was the thing. And she's not afraid of a fight at all.
0: No.
17: I mean, that's what, you know, makes you want to watch that team.
0: Well,
17: I still don't do it. But I'll watch the clips for sure.
0: Well, right now, the number one and number two jersey sales are Sophie Cunningham and Caitlin Clark.
17: Yes.
0: Caitlin Clark's number one. I think
17: for the WNBA.
0: For the WNBA.
17: Did you see jersey sales overall?
0: Mm-mm.
17: Basketball. Steph Curry, number one. Number two, Caitlin Clark.
0: Wow.
17: Not number surprised. Three, LeBron.
0: That's why they hate her so much.
17: She's the reason they're making more money.
0: Yeah.
17: But yeah, she's out with a back injury. I don't know if you've seen like the whole montage of clips of her just getting beaten, kicked around.
0: Yeah.
17: It is pretty remarkable.
0: Oh, yeah. Even Christine Brennan, who's a liberal sports writer, was out there saying the league's got to do something to protect her because she got throat punched.
17: Yes.
0: I mean, what the hell?
17: I know, man. It's wild.
13: I saw one idiot we both know that was online talking about this being, if you are a Caitlin Clark fan or if you understand what's been going on and this is the stake you're claiming, then you're a racist.
0: Okay.
17: What do you mean?
13: You're a racist. If you all of a sudden don't feel Caitlin Clark's aggrieved by what's happening. And she's going to get hurt, and she's doing, and they're punishing her, and all this stuff. Then you are, in fact, the racist.
17: I don't even understand the argument.
13: No, it's a white girl, and the black girls are beating her up. So, if you see it that way, then you're a racist.
17: Got it. So I would say this to that person: let's say that most of the league was white, and this was a black girl.
13: Oh, I agree.
17: And the same thing was happening. Oh my gosh!
13: Yeah. I don't even want to make a race issue out of it. It's somebody's getting the crap beat out of them every single night.
17: Sure.
13: And is, by the way, the golden goose of the WNBA.
17: Yes.
13: You dopes. What are you doing?
17: I know.
13: But you're a racist if you feel that way.
17: Okay. That's why racist doesn't mean anything to anybody anymore. Again, for most people in the country, they really don't care. The color of someone. I know the left always wants to make it that white people have a problem with something.
13: Mm-hmm.
17: Okay. To which... Dude, that nut liberal Jennifer Welch.
13: Oh, boy.
0: Rock slide face, yeah.
17: That's what, yeah. I knew you had a name for her, yeah. David. Did you hear her take?
13: No. On that?
17: Just on, you will not believe her take as far as race and white people.
13: Oh, she's white.
17: She's white.
13: Yeah.
17: Yes. But whites cannot take black and brown excellence and good looks. Whites have a huge problem with it.
0: What?
17: Yes.
13: He said that?
17: Roll the clip. Here we go.
1: They don't want people to be able to fail forward the same way they do because somewhere deep inside them, they know they're not the smartest people in the room. They know they don't have the best ideas in the room. How do we know this? Because they're borrowing ideas from Nazi Germany, a failed experiment that led to a Holocaust of millions of people.
0: What are we talking about
17: here? It's delusional. She goes on, you'll get it.
1: But they're trying it again because they're so inferior and they're so terrified that Zoran Mamdani or that Barack Obama isn't white, but they're smarter, they're better looking, they're more liked, and I could go on and on and on down the list. Black excellence or brown excellence exposes white mediocrity, and they can't stomach it.
17: Right. That's what it is.
0: Boy, that's some groveling right there.
17: Totally.
0: Oh, my gosh.
17: I don't know what that was all about, but it's her and her homely co-host.
0: Yeah.
17: All I could think was the what they're fish. Trying to yeah. say, attractive black men, please cut us a break. I don't know. Please.
13: They're part of the minority group, Shovel Face.
0: That's one of the best jokes from that movie, Get Out, that came out, like, what was that, 10 years ago, 11 years ago, whatever?
17: Yeah.
0: It was a black guy meeting an all-white wealthy family, and the mm-hmm. dad goes and sees the white or the black boyfriend and says, hey, you know, I would have voted for Obama a third time if I could have.
17: That's right, exactly.
0: She is the living embodiment of that joke.
17: Yes. Well said. No, that whole thing's delusional.
13: You can't actually believe that.
17: So all the white people that voted for Obama the first time, okay, but didn't the second time because all of a sudden he didn't do what he said he was going to do, and he was totally full of BS. All of a sudden, those people became afraid of the black man?
0: Yes.
17: And his good looks? Good night. That's hysterical.
13: Man, that's hard to wrap your head around that whole conversation. Whatever I just heard right there, yeah.
17: I thought so, man.
13: Man, that is a sick person.
17: Very much
13: that
17: so.
13: Is just so delusional. Yeah.
17: And again, what did you call her again, David?
0: Rock slide face.
17: Rock yes. slide. I will maintain that if she was really a gracious, sweet person, you would say she's attractive enough. I really would.
0: Yeah.
17: But because the heart is so dark, yeah. It is like 10 miles of gravel road.
0: It is. Ugh. No end in sight.
17: No kidding.
13: You can't get off the road. You just keep driving. It's
17: like, man, potholes.
13: God, it's everywhere.
0: It's like you're trying okay. to run up the down escalator, you know? Terrible.
13: He'd get beat back every time.
17: So, do you have an update on Wiener?
0: Yeah, California.
13: This is great too, yeah.
0: California State Senator Scott Wiener, he got run out of a trans march because even though he is a left-wing lunatic, apparently he doesn't sufficiently hate Israel, according to the activists. So it's very,
17: that's right.
0: It's very odd. And so he went on Morning Joe to kind of grovel a little bit.
17: Really?
0: Yeah.
17: Oh, I missed this. Roll it.
4: Yeah, I mean, I've been very. I'm Jewish, and Israel is home to half of all Jews on the planet, and it matters to Jews globally. And the Israeli government yeah. is an abomination. And I've been very clear that I believe the Israeli government has committed genocide in Gaza, and that not support U.S. funding for the Israeli military. I'm not going to support U.S. funding for the destruction of Palestinian communities, and I support trans people. So, you know, I think I try to take a pro-human approach.
13: Mm-hmm. You stand for nothing.
0: Hey, it doesn't matter. They hate you, right. dude.
17: Oh, yeah.
13: Even though you had your leather codpiece on, it doesn't matter.
0: He was at the Kink Festival, and he had the leather straps on and all that stuff. Yeah.
17: Yeah. Well, I guess he went on and groveled. He did what he was supposed to do. Is that it? What works?
5: Wiener did stand up and take the beating.
0: He is. Say, based on some of the photos from that particular parade, I mean, he is good at getting on his knees.
17: Well, so. I guess, yeah. I'm just thinking of those classic Bill O'Reilly clips from back in the day.
5: Wiener will be beaten down to size.
17: That was about a different Wiener. That was about Anthony.
0: Carlos Danger, yeah.
17: Yes, that's right.
13: What is with any dude last name Wiener is so weird.
17: Oh. Isn't that just... That's like decided ahead of time, isn't it?
5: The Wiener situation has exploded.
17: I know. Okay, enough. That's probably enough.
13: He was. Andres are endless.
17: I know. It just goes on and on. That was Bill for like weeks going, man.
5: Give us some inside stuff on this Wiener dude.
17: All right. Yeah. We get it. Okay. Bill Maher took some criticism for having J.D. Vance on his show. He responds. And the five stories we're watching today coming right up.

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0: Hey, this is Scott Inez, and look who's here in the studio with me. 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
6: Hi, I'm Greg. 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
10: Got a crash in the Lake Mary area. I-4 westbound just past 46A. Two right lanes are blocked, and the on-ramp from 46A to I-4 westbound is closed. Also a crash 408 westbound. The ramp to Colonial has a left lane blocked. 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
11: Authentic Brands Group has signed a definitive agreement to acquire the intellectual property of Care Bears. The sale expands Authentic's reach into family entertainment and marks its first character-based franchise, previously securing IP into their portfolio that includes Elvis Presley, Muhammad Ali, and Marilyn Monroe. A record number of Floridians will hit the road this week for America 250 celebrations. AAA says more than 4.6 million people in Florida are expected to travel through July 5th. Most of them will be driving to their destinations. AAA says Orlando remains one of the hottest travel destinations in the U.S. this week. The student loan process changes tomorrow, and it will limit how much people can borrow and how they repay. The changes are part of the One Big Beautiful Bill Act signed into law by President Trump last year. Loans will be capped for parents at $20,000 a year and $65,000 per student.
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0: We'll continue the conversation with you on the WDBO open mic about the two alligators that were euthanized after the death of an Orlando woman last weekend.
12: You just don't go in to lakes, rivers, ponds. There are gators there. It's Florida, for heaven's sakes, people.
0: We'll have an update for you on that story. Plus, Greg Rhodes is here with all our breaking local news. Tom Terry will have our midweek forecast and rely on Ed Torrance with Orlando's most frequent traffic reports.
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14: There was a story out of the New York Post talking about different people complaining that, well, there's not enough patriotic merchandise for our 250th birthday. Like, people thought you would see it all over the place, and they're just

0: not seeing it because they're seeing a lot of World Cup stuff, but not stuff for the 250th birthday.
1: I've seen a lot of stuff.
0: Okay.
1: Yeah.
0: Would you say it was the same as it was in 1976 for the 200th?
1: I don't know if I was paying much attention in 1976.
0: Talked about it before. It was everywhere.
1: I'm sure it was, yeah.
0: But yeah, people are saying there were special products, decorations, collectibles, even school supplies. It was everywhere. You couldn't escape it. And yeah, you see the 250 some places, but not like it was,
1: right,
0: you know, before. So
2: we live in a time when half the country finds the American flag problematic.
0: It's so sad, man.
2: It is sad. And I think it's sad for the people who feel that way, too, because, you know, whether it's people canceling performances at the nation's capital because they're afraid of backlash and all of that, protesting the 250th birthday celebrations altogether. You have no idea how much power you have given Donald Trump in your own soul.
0: That's true.
2: And that's really sad to me.
0: Well, and then people are talking about, and we've got so many people now in the country visiting saying, this place is incredible for a number of different reasons.
1: Right.
0: And it's not just because Costco has so much stuff. It's like cultural things, different freedoms that people have that they just take for granted. This is the Markley, Van Camp, and Robin Show. So, yeah, we'll get more into that later. And then there's different opinions out there on these Supreme Court decisions. Jonathan Turley weighing in. We can get to. But biggest story of the day, I suppose, is this Supreme Court stuff.
2: Yeah, birthright citizenship is probably the biggest one because now they have declared that the 14th Amendment guarantees the right of citizenship to anybody physically born in the United States.
1: Whether your parents are
2: here legally, whether they're citizens, whether they're legal permanent, right, doesn't matter. As long as you were born here, that's what matters.
0: Yeah. And I haven't heard it yet, but I saw some people critical of what Ketanji Brown, you saw her, said about that. I don't know if you heard that clip or not.
1: I haven't heard
3: Ketanji,
1: it.
3: Ketanji, well, you saw her.
0: Well, we can get to that coming up. And around to What's Your Story in just a few.

0: This is WDBO. Orlando's news, weather, and traffic starts now.
1: I'm Laurel Lee. Our top story, the last of Supreme Court rulings from this term have been released. Fox's Jessica Rosenthal with more.
2: The Supreme Court in a 5-4 decision struck down President Trump's order ending birthright citizenship, finding the 14th Amendment grants citizenship to those born here, regardless of the legal status or current living situation of their parent. The justices upheld 2 state laws that prevent transgender athletes from participating in women's sports, finding neither state rules violated the Equal Protection Clause and that Title IX allows schools to separate teams by sex. The majority opinion found it's clear the reference was to biological sex. In a 6-3 decision, the justices loosened campaign finance rules, finding that limits on how much a political party spends to coordinate with a candidate violate the First Amendment and the party's free speech rights. Jessica Rosenthal, Fox News.
1: A labor market in a holding pattern. ABC's Jim Ryan says that's what the latest assessment from the Bureau of Labor Statistics is offering up.
3: The monthly job openings and labor turnover survey, JOLTS, found that 7.6 million positions were created in May, nearly identical to the figure from April and better than labor analysts were expecting. Just over 5 million people lost their jobs through quitting, layoff, or firing, while 5.2 million found new jobs last month.
1: A Medicare pilot plan will now cover the most prescribed GLP-1s. Mark Mayfield has details.
4: The Medicare GLP-1 Bridge Program launches Wednesday, and participants must meet certain criteria like height and weight and have comorbidities. Copay will set users back $50 per month for a 30-day supply. The program runs through next year. I'm Mark Mayfield.
1: For the first time in decades, the U.S. Food and Drug Administration has approved a new active sunscreen ingredient.
5: Bimotrizinol, for the first time in over 20 years, could enhance sun protection and encourage more sunscreen use. Dermatologists say that they're optimistic that the products containing the new active ingredient could change people's sunscreen habits, as it does offer translucent applications. Following the approval, the new sunscreen is expected to be in products available by late summer or early fall. I'm Katie Gray.
1: Laurel Lee, WDBO News.
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10: 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Another thing we're focused on is the high temperatures expected to stay in the 90s, but of course that heat index will make it feel like 100 degrees. For Channel 9 Eyewitness News, I'm meteorologist Daniel McFarland.
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11: A crash I-4 westbound just past 46A. Couple of right lanes are blocked. The on-ramp from 46A to I-4 westbound is also closed. We have a wreck 408 westbound on the ramp to Colonial with a left lane blocked, and a crash on the turnpike northbound. Multiple vehicles on the right shoulder right before I-4. 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
12: Jamie Markley, the Gen Xer, the Millennial, David Van Camp, and the Sexy Boomer, that's Scott Robbins. Mm-hmm. Okay, birthright citizenship. Supreme Court says, yep. Yeah, it's allowed.
13: Yes.
12: Who do you want to hear first? Jonathan Turley reaction or Tanji Brown? You saw her back in April arguing for it.
13: Well, I think we can go to the old law professor.
14: I like Turley a lot, yeah.
12: All right. Here's Jonathan Turley's reaction. on Fox.
14: A roaring decision in favor of birthright citizenship as contained within the 14th Amendment. That is despite the countervailing evidence of some of the drafters of that amendment that they did not want this to be something that would cover birthright citizenship. Now, having said that, there are very good arguments on both sides here, good faith arguments. And I'm just reading through the Roberts decision today, but it is a very comprehensive and good faith argument. What is left here is a decision for the country as to whether it wants to examine a constitutional amendment. Some countries that have had birthright citizenship got rid of it because many of us believe it's an incredibly ill-considered policy.
12: Yeah, because it wasn't what it was originally designed for.
13: Right.
12: How different countries or people are using it. To just get into the country, have the kid, and then, boy, you're in. From there on out.
13: Well, I think once you know, Republicans in Congress have wrapped up their latest dog parade, mm-hmm. one of the things that maybe they could look at is a way to legally crack down on these birth tourism sites. Like people who actually run essentially birthing hospitals right. in Guam, yeah. California, Florida, for people from all over the world to come in. And while they're here, maybe they take a month-long vacation, and then they give birth, and then they're kid is a U.S. citizen. There's got to be a way to knock that down.
12: Oh, yeah.
13: To say, no, you can't run that kind of operation.
12: Yeah, because I don't blame the people trying to do it.
13: Nope.
12: Because that's what the law is.
15: Mm-hmm. Now, your kid has to come out speaking English.
12: So this is getting shared a lot. This was back in April. Ketanji Brown, you saw her arguing for it. And I'll just play it. Roll it.
16: I was thinking about this, and I think there are various sources that say this, that you can have, you obviously have permanent allegiance based on being born in whatever country you're from. That's what everybody recognizes. But you also have local allegiance when you are on the soil of this other sovereign. And I was thinking, you know, I'm a U.S. citizen and visiting Japan. And what it means is that, you know, if I steal someone's wallet in Japan, the Japanese authorities can arrest me and prosecute me. It's allegiance, meaning can they control you as a matter of law? I can also rely on them if my wallet is stolen to, you know, under Japanese law, go and prosecute the person who has stolen it. So there's this relationship. Based on, even though I'm a temporary traveler, I'm just on vacation in Japan, I'm still locally owing allegiance in that.
12: Okay, got it, Scott?
15: Well, that was a Kamala Harris storytelling graduate right there. Holy cow.
13: When the hypothetical involves theft, Ketanji, why did the subject of the hypothetical have to be a black person? Seems
12: that's
13: pretty
12: a
13: racist
12: good question.
13: To me.
12: Yeah, put you on that.
15: My gosh, long and winding road.
12: Yeah. Well, and then Maze on X as a flashback to 1993 with Dianne Feinstein. And honestly, I wasn't really following politics in 1993, so I've never even seen her look like this before. I'm guessing she's going to speak coherently because this was about birthright citizenship back in the day. Everybody up for this?
13: Sure.
12: Here we go.
17: Should you have a system where people can come to this country, even if they're well-to-do, get on Medicaid and give birth to a baby and then go back? The answer is no. And we know that Medicaid laws are being used and abused to do just this in the state of California. I'd like to see that stopped. About 13% of the California prison population, costing close to $300 million a year, are illegal aliens. I've had judges in Los Angeles and Orange County tell me one half of their criminal dockets are illegal aliens. Presently, a convicted illegal alien has the option of serving their sentence in California or being returned to their country of origin. I think that option ought to be removed.
12: Well, that's just hateful rhetoric. Obviously, MAGA before MAGA.
15: That is insanity when you hear Democrats saying that now.
12: Isn't it?
15: That just... Yes.
18: I know.
15: It's remarkable.
18: Yes.
15: That's sane.
18: I know. I know.
15: Man.
18: Yeah.
15: That's a very pragmatic, practical approach to the problem.
18: Yes, it is.
15: Can't have any of that now.
18: No.
13: Oh, no. I mean, now the state of California didn't just put a stop to it. They pressed the brake, or they pressed the pedal to the metal on this.
15: Yeah,
13: stuff.
15: It's accelerator. Yeah, it's wild when you hear that now.
18: Oh, I know.
15: Coming from the staunch Democrat.
18: I know. Well, wow. And it's, you're talking now a party that's open borders, and it's staunch girl sports, and it's communism. It's
15: unreal.
18: It's wild. That's why we had that clip of Bill Maher talking to J.D. Vance saying, if this is where the party is, then my vote's in play and it's you or Rubio.
15: Yeah.
18: And then he got ripped for even having J.D. Vance on. And then I forget where he was at, but he was asked about it. Like, hey, what about that criticism? And then there's another question. Here's how he answered.
19: Did your view of J.D. Vance change at all after you did the interview with him?
20: Did what?
19: Your views and your opinion of J.D. Vance heading into the interview versus after.
20: Mine didn't, because I talk to these guys all the time. And when I say these guys, I mean politicians and Republicans. So I know they're always going to be like that. They're never like this. Oh, everyone says after the show, Marjorie Taylor Greene, I kind of liked her. You know, it's like, yeah, everybody's a monster till you talk to them. And, you know, are there things we're never going to agree on? Yeah. But, you know, a guy like that, I knew it. I knew that kind of guy. They're happy warriors. You hit them with, you know, three really, really hard-hitting things that say you can't keep doing that. And they answer it, they evade it, but they don't hold it against you. It doesn't turn hateful. That's who it is. Some people don't want that. They want, you know, they would never be happy unless J.D. Vance walked out and I punched him in the nose. That's the only thing that would satisfy certain people. I don't play that game. I like to actually talk to people.
18: Yeah. Well, he's out of the party. He's getting kicked out next.
13: Pretty much, yeah. Already is for a whole lot of people.
18: Yeah. Oh, yeah. Yeah, I know a guy. He was a huge Bill Maher guy until like 3 years ago. Bill Maher's lost his mind.
15: You can't deviate from the script, man. If you do, you're out.
18: I guess, man.
15: You're out.
18: It's crazy to me. All right, it's that time. Do it a couple of times a day. Go around the table. It may not be the biggest story out there, but it caught your attention and you want to bring it in. But David, what's your story here?
13: Well, speaking of Bill Maher, that was probably from him at the Kennedy Center, because he was awarded the Mark Twain Prize for American Humor.
18: Yeah.
13: At the Kennedy Center. Now, this isn't about him, though. John Mellencamp, he was there to play some songs.
18: Okay.
13: As well. And I want to bring up the review from Entertainment Weekly.
18: Okay.
13: And what they said about John Mellencamp. It says, when John Mellencamp took to the stage, he joked, if I don't play your favorite song, blame Bill. He picked the songs. The Rocker opened with the ubiquitous classic rock radio jam, Ain't That America.
15: What?
13: It's not the name
18: Pink
13: of the song.
18: Houses.
13: The song.
18: No. And how hard is it to research it if you're writing the piece?
15: Can you play Ain't That America? No, but I can play Pink Houses.
13: And closed with the Deep Cut Authority song. That's not a deep cut. That charted. That was in the top 20.
18: That was a big hit.
15: Big hit.
18: Yeah. Gee whiz.
15: Can they put somebody who knows something about?
18: No, they won't do it.
15: I mean, it's really remarkable.
18: Because it's just the young clowns they bring in there. Yep, just write it.
15: The Rocker.
18: Yes. Deep Cut.
13: Johnny deep Allen. Cut Authority song. Number 15 song is a deep cut.
18: Yeah. That stuff has driven me nuts, and you know it for years.
15: Yeah, I know, me
13: just
15: too.
13: Just thinking of the ZZ Top review that you bring up.
18: Oh, the one, Peoria, Illinois, unbelievable. The one guy in the band without the beard.
15: Yeah.
18: Frank Beard.
15: Yeah, I know.
18: Frank Beard's beard in the spotlight. His beard? Are you serious? Remember that Kiss played a show? It was the Hot in the Shade tour. They had the big Sphinx thing.
15: Oh, yeah.
18: Of course they did, because it was like Spinal Tap.
15: It was Kiss, yeah.
18: Well, it was supposed to shoot sparks out of its eyes, which was a ripoff of Iron Maiden. But at that particular show, it had malfunctioned and didn't work. But the reviewer didn't really go to the show. I'm sure he was reading reviews of other shows where he talked about the sparks coming out of the Sphinx.
15: So, did he play that show? The sparks came out of the
18: Sphinx? Oh, yes.
15: Oh, come on.
18: yeah, I'm looking at the review, and I'm like, you didn't even go to the show.
15: Jeez.
18: Yeah, that stuff drives me crazy.
15: Holy cow.
18: All right, Scotty, what do you got for your story?
15: That's breaking news. It's kind of interesting. LeBron James told the Los Angeles Lakers he's not coming back. But he said he's not done playing.
18: He's going to a different team then.
15: Your word has it that it's going to be the, he's going to be hooking up in San Francisco.
18: The Golden State.
15: With the Warriors. That's the word. I was a little surprised by that when I saw that because I thought he was going to hang it up, but he's not. He still put what 20.9 points a game last year, 7.2 assists, 6.1 rebounds.
18: Not a fan.
15: Played 60. I'm not a fan either.
18: What he's done on the floor is pretty remarkable.
15: Well, I agree.
18: It's crazy.
15: I 100% agree. And he's 41.
18: I know.
15: Doing this.
18: Yeah.
15: So he decided he was going to let him know that he wasn't coming back. Didn't want to play for the Lakers anymore. So the end of that.
18: I don't know that the Lakers wanted him either.
15: Well, it frees up a bunch of money. They can do a bunch of stuff with.
18: Yeah, well, people were saying they should cut bait with him anyway. So, yeah, that's interesting.
15: He's taking his talents to San Francisco.
18: It just seems to me like I'm going to go ahead and make this move before it's done to me. Mm-hmm. But who knows?
15: I mean, everybody's saying all the right things with the Lakers brass, how lucky we were to have him, but, you know, blah, blah, blah, blah, blah.
18: Yes.
15: But I would imagine there is a feeling of, good.
18: Yeah.
15: And the Warriors are going to be going, wait, what? Wait a minute.
18: Yeah. For my story, this was out of Chicago, because it seems like whether it's the governor of Illinois or the mayor of Chicago, Brandon Johnson, it's all like, hey, everything's good here. We don't need any help when it comes to crime. Okay. Local story. Roll it.
2: Three people are in custody after a local news crew was attacked near the Adler Planetarium. CBS reporter and photographer were approached by three men in a tow truck before a live report yesterday afternoon. CBS says a man got out while shouting racial slurs and ordering his dog to attack. Another man smashed their camera while a third broke their windshield. The men took off without harming the reporter or the photographer. 20 minutes later, police tracked the tow truck to Brighton Park, where witnesses say the men were pointing a gun at people on the street. The suspects were taken into custody after a brief chase and a crash. A high-powered rifle was confiscated from that truck.
18: Yeah, okay. And on it goes, good old Chicago.
15: Three men in the truck, you say.
13: We're just there to talk about some 4th of July sale, yeah, probably. Right. The aquarium.
18: Oh, my goodness. Yeah, I guess I could have saved that one for Nimrod's news, but I got something else. And a news update, just a few.

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11: 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Triple team traffic.
12: Still dealing with a couple of right lanes blocked. I-4 westbound just past 46A. The on-ramp from 46A to I-4 westbound remains closed. Also a crash I-4 eastbound approaching Maitland Boulevard. That one is on the right shoulder. 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
13: Madison Square Garden is set to host two events related to Taylor Swift and Travis Kelce's highly anticipated wedding. The New York City Arena will host the first event on Thursday at 6 p.m., meant for only 100 people. Meanwhile, a second event is slated for Friday afternoon with a cocktail hour beginning at 4 p.m. with an ending set for 4 a.m. Saturday morning. 1,000 people are expected to be in attendance for the second event. An Ocala woman will spend 30 years in prison for killing her infant son. 43-year-old Melissa Schroer was sentenced this week for aggravated manslaughter. Her son died in 2019 from methamphetamine toxicity. Schroer's husband is awaiting trial on the same charges. A legal challenge could shake up Florida's Republican race for governor. Lieutenant Governor Jay Collins has filed a lawsuit seeking to remove candidate James Fishback from the ballot, arguing Fishback does not meet the state's 7-year residency requirement. Fishback calls the lawsuit a political attack and insists he's eligible to run.
14: Traffic is a mess this afternoon because of a crash I-4 eastbound before Central.
15: Stuck on the highway and wishing you could have avoided the headache?
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16: And as I'm looking at the cameras, the road ranger, well, he is finishing picking up the last cones there. We now have all lanes back open.
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19: Boy, Democrats are still not able to take a win at the Supreme Court. It's crazy. After the birthright citizenship ruling came down, Greg Kassar, he's the Democrat who missed lunch and called it a hunger strike. Remember that?
18: Oh, yeah.
19: They had the dramatic photos of him, like, pouring water on his head. He's got, like, the pulse oximeter, whatever it's called, on his on his finger.
18: Yeah, skipped lunch.
19: Here he is on Capitol Hill.
20: To protect the rights of all citizens. And the way we do that is reining in this hyper-partisan Supreme Court. It's time to have a Supreme Court that is for the people and not just for their big donors.
19: All right. Donald Trump should today announce that he's nominating 4 new Supreme Court justices.
18: No kidding. Like, if you're still going to be saying that same crap after the last 2 days.
17: Yeah.
18: My goodness.
17: They got nothing. This is what they do.
18: It is true. They do it for a living. You're right.
17: Pride and true, you know?
18: You're right.
17: Yep.
18: The miss a meal hunger strike guy is still griping and moaning. Of course he is.
17: Yes.
18: Yeah, we got to get to them, Rod. There we go.
21: When the going gets tough.
22: Damn it, this is too hard.
21: The dumb get dumber.
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24: I love the poorly educated.
18: All right. Nimrod's the news just north of Seattle. Fire investigators saying, yeah, there's evidence that a homeowner was actually smoking when 700 pounds of fireworks exploded in the neighborhood in Greenbank. Okay. And you're talking destroying 2 homes, damaging a third, injuring 5 people, including 2 firefighters. Everybody's going to recover fine. They'll be okay. But yeah, it was crazy.
25: I believe it was a significant amount. Initial estimates were probably in the 700-pound range. I believe this individual was buying fireworks for an event that they were doing.
26: He had just had some pallets lifted, and he said he was got a deal on them, and then he stored them.
25: Estimation right now is some smoking materials were around the fireworks in question.
18: Oh, boy.
17: Would have been the third largest display in America.
18: Oh, my gosh. Yeah. People in different neighborhoods said, we saw the fireworks. We could see on his back porch. He had an AC outside trying to keep him cool. Weird thing. Nothing about it felt right. And then he was seen smoking earlier. And the next thing you know, boom. And that's Nimrod's in the news.
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15: 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Triple Team Traffic.
12: Still dealing with a couple of right lanes blocked. I-4 westbound just past 46A. The on-ramp from 46A to I-4 westbound remains closed. Also a crash I-4 eastbound approaching Maitland Boulevard. That one is on the right shoulder. 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
13: I'm Laurel Lee. Our top story, the cost of live events has been increasing over the past 5 years or so to the point where it's being dubbed as funflation. ABC's Elizabeth Schulze says people are stretching their budgets to go by dipping into savings or utilizing layaway programs.
2: Across the U.S., admission prices, including for concerts, theater, and sports events, are up 27% in the past 5 years, driven in part by factors like higher touring costs and more elaborate shows.
13: Experts say some credit cards could offer deals and that looking for tickets last minute from people who are desperate to get rid of them also may help bring the costs down. A massive recall from the National Highway Traffic Safety Administration for auto giant Ford. Fox's CJ Papa reporting on what they have to fix.
3: Nearly 742,000 vehicles need a tweak to clear up the issue with the park system that could allow them to roll away that from federal regulators. The vehicles equipped with park-by-wire functionality and 10R80 transmissions, Lincoln Navigator and Expedition model years 2018 to 2021, Explorer and Lincoln Aviator model years 2020 to 2021, and F-150 pickup trucks model years 2020 to 2021. Drivers will see a wrench warning light on their dashboard, and the vehicle's electronic parking brake will also automatically apply if it does not go into park mode when commanded. That from NHTSA. CJ Papa, Fox News.
13: Ford or Lincoln dealers will update the software and fix the transmission components for free. New polling shows there is bipartisan support for tighter regulation on AI. Matt Mattinson has the details.
4: An Artificial Intelligence Policy Institute poll shows that 68% of respondents said they would be in favor of the government making a formal review process for the most advanced AI models before they can be widely released. When looking along party lines, 64% of Republicans, 76% of Democrats, and 63% of independents back the formal review process. The findings come as efforts to restrict data center construction have gained steam at the state and local level. I'm Matt Mattinson.
13: Laurel Lee, WDBO News.
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10: 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Another thing we're focused on is the high temperatures expected to stay in the 90s, but of course that heat index will make it feel like 100 degrees. For Channel 9 Eyewitness News, I'm meteorologist Daniel McFarland.
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11: On the turnpike northbound, a stalled vehicle has your exit ramp to the 429 blocked in the left lane. Not causing much delay there, but the turnpike is slow southbound between the 417 and Osceola Parkway. Also delays on I-4 westbound between the 528 and US 27. 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

0: 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All right, everybody cares about health, wellness, fitness, nutrition, and so many of us are guessing our way through our health, guessing what foods to eat, what supplements to take, wondering why some things make us feel better than others. 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
3: Dementia costs in the U.S. are expected to surpass $800 billion this year. According to a new study published by the Alzheimer's Association, the costs are mostly falling on unpaid caregivers, not the government as individuals, and families bear over three times the cost versus health systems. Over 5 million Americans are living with dementia, and another 5 million people are caring for them without pay. The U.S. Department of Agriculture is confirming 26 cases of New World screwworm in Texas. The infestations are concentrated in counties in the southwestern part of the state. The parasitic fly poses a threat to the state's cattle industry, which generates $41 billion a year. The Labor Department says 7.6 million jobs were available last month. That number is little changed from April. The jobs opening and labor survey shows vacancies for the month were up just 9,000, which is higher than analysts expected.
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0: That is less than 0.01% of all altercations that require that response. So you have a plan that includes firearms, but that's only less than 1% of the time. Now, this is where the technology of BYU.

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1: This is WDBO, Orlando's news, weather, and traffic starts now.
2: I'm Laurel Lee. Our top story, the cost of live events has been increasing over the last 5 years or so to the point where it's being dubbed as funflation. Prices for events like concerts and games have increased by about 27%, and ABC's Elizabeth Schulze says people are stretching their budgets to go.
3: People are shelling out this summer to pay for live events, and as the Wall Street Journal first reported, some are dipping into their savings, even taking on new debt to afford increasingly expensive tickets.
2: Experts say some credit cards could offer deals and that looking for tickets last minute from people who are desperate to get rid of them also may help bring the costs down. President Trump is calling on Congress to put limits on birthright citizenship after a Supreme Court ruling blocked the president's executive order. Fox's Jared Halpern has more from the White House.
4: After a split Supreme Court rejected President Trump's executive order preventing children born in the U.S., the parents in the country illegally or temporarily, from being citizens, the president says Congress should pass legislation to end birthright citizenship. In a social media post, President Trump says the court ruling is too bad for the country, but can be made up in Congress. Chief Justice John Roberts led a majority in ruling the 14th Amendment confers citizenship on any person born on U.S. soil. Justice Brett Kavanaugh agreed to strike down the executive order, but disagreed about the 14th Amendment ruling. Instead, federal law provides birthright citizenship, adding Congress could change that. At the White House, Jared Halpern, Fox News.
2: The quality of U.S. automobiles improved last year.
5: J.D. Power says industry-wide new vehicle quality posted its strongest year-over-year gain since 1997. That's based on a survey of some 80,000 car buyers or lessees of new 2026 models. And for the first time in 16 years, Ford came out on top of the initial quality rankings. Ford still leads the industry in recalls with 51 this year versus Stellantis 19. Industry-wide, the survey found it's glitches in infotainment systems that remain the top reported problem. I'm Tammy Trujillo.
2: Michael Byrne, an actor known for his work in Harry Potter and the Deathly Hallows Part 1, has died at the age of 82. That's according to The Guardian, who says he passed away on June 20th. Byrne amassed over 170 credits, including for roles in films Braveheart, Indiana Jones and the Last Crusade, and Tomorrow Never Dies. Laurel Lee, WTBO News.
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11: I'm Channel 9 Eyewitness News meteorologist Daniel McFarland, and we are tracking some smaller rain chances during the evening with better rain chances returning tomorrow afternoon. Another thing we're focused on is the high temperatures expected to stay in the 90s, but of course that heat index will make it feel like 100 degrees. For Channel 9 Eyewitness News, I'm meteorologist Daniel McFarland.
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12: Slow traffic on 1792 southbound between Ginger Mill Boulevard and Osceola Polk County Line Road. On I-4, we're looking a little better on the westbound side, but we're still dealing with some delays between Central Florida Parkway and 535, as well as between the 429 and US 27. I-4 eastbound, however, is running up to speed. Just some congestion between International Drive and the Turnpike. Those lanes are packed, but not slow. We did have a stalled vehicle on the Turnpike recently, partially blocking your northbound exit ramp to the 429. That's now off to the left shoulder. From the WDBO Traffic Center, I'm Kiera Wright.
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0: Now we celebrate the 250th year of our independence. Our friends in Israel have been under nonstop fire and, you know, densely populated areas with people. You know, they've been hit with all these cluster bombs. 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I mean, they're kind of locked in their home. They can't get to a doctor. They have mobile medical clinics. All of this is only possible because of your generosity. 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And just let them know that we are thinking of them as they battle radical Islamists, as pretty much they have been fighting their entire existence. Anyway, flagpinifcj.org today. You know, Linda, I was thinking about this today, and then you came up with a genius idea, which I don't say that often. Are you laughing? You're not laughing.
13: If you're about to say what I think you're going to say, I'm going to hat tip Ethan, because Ethan texted me and built this. So due credit of genius goes to Ethan.
0: Okay, so between yesterday and today and all of last week and the week before, we have been spending a lot of time on how the Democratic Party gets more and more radicalized. The Graham Platners, the James Tallaricos, the El Sayeds, the Mamdanis, the Grandpa Bernies, the Pocahontases. You know, Mamdani's pretty much the head of the party, and AOC and the Squad and the anti-Semitism and on and on and on. And the bigger issue to me is that there used to be a wing within the Democratic Party that would stand against this radicalism. And that's why I keep saying these are uncharted waters for a midterm election. Let me just play. This has been an evolution into what is now culminating into a party that is so extreme, so radicalized, so out of touch that if you would have asked me 10 years ago if I thought this could happen, I probably would have said no. Shows you how wrong I can be. Listen.
14: We're not going to make America great again. It was never that great.
15: I've seen for myself how the original sin of slavery weaved white supremacy into our founding documents and principles.
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17: But the American flag is such a complicated symbol for most of us. And in many ways, like Jesus, like the cross, it's been co-opted and in some ways its true meaning has been betrayed.
18: Do you think America has ever been truly great? I don't believe America has been great for all folks ever, even today.
19: No, no, no. Not God bless America. God America.
20: I can't celebrate July 4th.
21: I was on Long Island this weekend visiting a really dear friend, and I was really disturbed. I saw, you know, dozens and dozens of pickup trucks with American flags, which, you know, is also just disturbing because essentially the message was clear. It was, this is my country.
22: Making America great again. When that past was never as great as advertised.
23: Racism is part of the foundation of America.
24: My white brothers and sisters do love a 4th of July. It is Independence Day. Everybody's barbecuing. It's a thing. I can promise you, black folks, we will take that day off. We will barbecue because we off. But black people, that nobody black I know is really excited about the 4th of July.
0: I mean, to hear that back to back and then put it together with, you know, everything that we've been pointing out about these lunatics, you know, that got elected in New York and Plattner and El Sayed and Tellerico. It's Linda, is it not amazing or what?
13: I think it's heartbreaking. I really feel like, and I've felt this way for some time, and I'm not saying it to be, you know, it's not hyperbole. I'm serious. I would like every single person on this list to go live in a nation that currently is under communist, socialist, dictatorship-like leadership. I want them to go there, and I want them to have to live there for 1 year. And after 1 year, if they think that is a better way of life than what we have going on here, we can talk. But right now, this is all BS ideology from a bunch of woke as a joke people who have no real world experience, do not understand capitalism, unless it has to do with their own pocketbook. I think they really need to have a little bit of applied life experience. So go ahead, go and come back and tell me how much better than America it is.
0: How many times have we offered celebrities or actors a one-way ticket to the country?
13: We had it. Scott Shannon did it for us. The jet is ready. Go.
0: The
13: goodbye.
0: The jet is ready. I will pay the way. I'll even include champagne and caviar.
25: Still waiting to fly out all those libs who promised to leave if Trump were elected. The jet is ready. This is the Sean Hannity Show.
13: It's a God's honest truth.
0: Yeah, well, you know, give an example. The left doesn't like that President Trump has taken on Iran, and yet we're told by the people that know that they were literally 12 weeks away from potentially having nuclear, you know, weapons by enriching their 60% uranium to 90%, which is weapons grade. Nobody wants to hear that part. No, you know, all these people that make up lies that either have a microphone in front of them or a camera in front of them, they are spectacular lies because every single source that I have, and I have a lot more sources than they do. Is that a true statement? You know what my life is like. Is that true?
13: Sure, that's true.
0: Okay. Every single person, without exception, has said to me, quote, the president had no choice. That we're talking about Epic Fury. This is after Midnight Hammer. You know, then this insanity of how they define the Trump doctrine drives me up a wall. Anyway, let's get to our phones.
13: Oh, no, go ahead. No, I've just, my final thought on that is I agree that you have insider information, and that is because of a position that you've earned over 40 years in the political circuit. Where I disagree with the administration's handling of this entire situation, and it is a very sad situation, and my heart breaks for the people of Iran that are under this terrible, you know, Iranian Ayatollah IRGC rule. They need to be quiet. I don't need to hear from CENTCOM. I don't need to wish I had military clearance. I don't need to hear from the president 142 times on the flip-flop of where we're at. Just be quiet and go take care of it. That's it. That's why we elected you. We don't need these daily updates. That, to me, is the biggest problem. The mixed messaging, the lack of consistency. We're dealing with lunatics. It's going to change quite a bit. So just be quiet until it's over, in my humble opinion.
0: I don't disagree. You know, I actually asked the president about this privately, and I don't think he'd mind me sharing the answer. He says, Sean, everything is a negotiation. Every word he utters is a negotiation. It's all part of the process to him. And that kind of defines him. So it makes sense in his case. Let's go to, let's see here. Glenn in Washington. Glenn, how are you?
2: Hi, Sean.
0: Yeah. What's going on?
2: Must be celebrating the Supreme Court's decision on birthright citizenship. I know that they'll continue sending their women here to the United States to have babies, which will be U.S. citizens, and then go to China to be raised. And then when they get old enough, they can come back and vote, maybe be our congressman. Heck, maybe even be the president of the United States.
0: You know what's really sad to me? Do you think if I went to China? Now, I did go to China with President Trump on his recent trip. I didn't love China, my own personal view. I didn't do much in China. I was told that I would be watched the whole time I was there, so I didn't have a lot of free time to just hang out in a restaurant. I think I went to one little restaurant in the hotel with guys that I work with, and that was the extent of me going out, and otherwise it was just a work trip. But do you think if I went to China and I wanted to buy up farmland, ranch land, or land near military installations, do you think President Xi or anybody in China would allow Sean Hannity to buy up land like we're allowing them to do here?
2: Well, you know he wouldn't. They're
0: of course not.
2: Them on us, just like sending women to the United States to be citizens and then going back to China and be raised by communist leadership. It's just a scam.
0: It makes no sense. The Supreme Court decision, it makes no sense. And it is frustrating because, you know, elections are supposed to have consequences. I do believe the president thought he was making good decisions when he appointed certain people to the Supreme Court that have been huge disappointments, not the least of which is Amy Coney Barrett, not the least of which is Chief Justice Roberts. They're two of my biggest disappointments. Kavanaugh, I have no idea where he's going to come down on anything. It's frustrating. Appreciate the call, Glenn. Michelle, Alaska. Michelle, how are you? Glad you called.
3: Hey, Sean. You had a guest on there yesterday that said he wasn't worried about the Senate seat flipping in Alaska, if it flipping blue. I am an Alaskan. I am very worried about it. We have two senators, Rhino leftist traitor Murkowski, and then also Daniel S. Sullivan, whose seat is up for reelection. Mary Popola, who went one term in the U.S. House, is going against him. She went and visited a little town in Alaska named Petersburg. And out of that town, a guy named Daniel J. Sullivan, after she left, came out and refiled as a Republican, tried to file as Daniel S. Sullivan for the same Senate seat. It was denied by the state of Alaska Department of Elections. He went and hired a lawyer, and there was just an emergency decision for the Alaska Supreme Court that said, yes, now he can be on the ballot. Well, Alaska is ranked choice voting. So this was all concocted by the Democratic Party to take enough votes away from the real Daniel S. Sullivan to put Mary Popola into that Senate seat. So I am very concerned and very worried, and we need the entire United States help to overcome this.
0: You know, I've never liked ranked choice voting at all. The only reason that Lisa Murkowski is still in the Senate is because of ranked choice voting. She would have lost many elections ago. And I'm not sure what it is that there seems when I watch her, listen to her, And, you know, when you think of all that President Trump has done for Alaska, especially with energy, you know, opening up energy dominance and ANWR and all the benefits that the people of Alaska will receive themselves, because you don't pay income taxes, state income taxes. You get a check from the government, and the more money the government makes from energy, the more money you're going to get paid from the state of Alaska, right?
3: Well, side note, Sean, our state legislator is taking our PFD and using it to fund the budget, the leftist budget, and they're also blocking all efforts to get that liquid natural gas pipeline going. So Alaska, which used to be a solid red state, is now turning blue. And people, you know, just like people are saying Texas is red and other places are red, well, Alaska used to be red. It is turning blue, and people need to wake up to what's happening. We are losing our country. People need to wake up. Every single conservative out there, every single Christian out there, you need to do whatever it takes to get out to vote, to bring your neighbors. I don't care. We need to, Sean, at this point, we need to fight fire with fire, because the Democrats.
0: Listen, Michelle, I hope all of our friends in Alaska are listening to you. I am fascinated with your state. I'm fascinated with people that live off the grid. I'm fascinated with light below zero. I'm fascinated with Deadliest Catch. I'm fascinated. You know, it's a life I kind of dream that one day I'll live that I know I'm never going to live. So I live vicariously through people that do live that life. But this is a big election. This is important. It matters. And you're right. That's a dirty trick. Typical. Not shocking to me. Michelle, appreciate the call. 800-941-SHAWN is our number. You know, if you try to open your business, one of the first things you will discover is, oh, this law requires this insurance and then that insurance and then this insurance, which means you have to deal with this agent, that agent, 15 agents before you can even open the doors to your business. Honestly, you know, dealing with insurance can sometimes be worse than dealing with the healthcare system. 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
1: A new Gallup poll finds American pride has fallen to its lowest level in 25 years as the nation approaches its 250th anniversary. Just 33% of U.S. adults say they are extremely proud to be American, down from 55% when Gallup began tracking the metric in 2001. Millions in the eastern half of the U.S. will be feeling the heat this week and last well into the July 4th weekend. The dome will expand and intensify by midweek in cities including Philadelphia, New York, Washington, D.C., and more could hit the triple digits. The mega heat dome could spark tropical development near the southern U.S. and the Atlantic and the Gulf. A Medicare pilot plan will now cover the most prescribed GLP-1s. The Medicare GLP-1 Bridge Program launches July 1st, and participants must meet certain criteria, including height, weight, and comorbidities. Copay is $50 a month for a 30-day supply.
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0: that's going to wrap things up for today. All right, we are watching elections. This lunatic leftist radical Democrat in Colorado, we'll watch that closely. We'll get analysis of how far left the Democratic Party has gone, what impact it will have in the midterm. Also, the great one, Mark Levin, Riley Gaines on the Supreme Court decision about men and women's sports, and Erin McGuire, and much more. 9 Eastern, Hannity on Fox. See you then. Back here tomorrow. Thank you for making this show possible. Hey, want to do something meaningful with lasting impact this Independence Day? Hey, take less than 10 minutes, read the Declaration of Independence. 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
1: 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Orlando's news, weather, and traffic starts now.
5: I'm Laurel Lee. Our top story, the cost of live events has been increasing over the past 5 years or so to the point where it's being dubbed as funflation. ABC's Elizabeth Schulze says people are stretching their budget to go by dipping into savings or utilizing layaway programs.
6: Across the U.S., admission prices, including for concerts, theater, and sports events, are up 27% in the past 5 years, driven in part by factors like higher touring costs and more elaborate shows.
5: Experts say some credit cards could offer deals and that looking for tickets last minute from people who are desperate to get rid of them also may help bring the costs down. A massive recall from the National Highway Traffic Safety Administration for auto giant Ford. Fox's CJ Papa reporting on what they have to fix.
7: Nearly 742,000 vehicles need a tweak to clear up the issue with the park system that could allow them to roll away that from federal regulators. The vehicles equipped with park-by-wire functionality and 10R80 transmissions, Lincoln Navigator and Expedition model years 2018 to 2021, Explorer and Lincoln Aviator model years 2020 to 2021, and F-150 pickup trucks model years 2020 to 2021. Drivers will see a wrench warning light on their dashboard, and the vehicle's electronic parking brake will also automatically apply if it does not go into park mode when commanded. That from NHTSA. CJ Papa, Fox News.
5: Ford or Lincoln dealers will update the software and fix the transmission components for free. New polling shows there is bipartisan support for tighter regulation on AI. Matt Mattinson has the details.
8: An Artificial Intelligence Policy Institute poll shows that 68% of respondents said they would be in favor of the government making a formal review process for the most advanced AI models before they can be widely released. When looking along party lines, 64% of Republicans, 76% of Democrats, and 63% of independents back the formal review process. The findings come as efforts to restrict data center construction have gained steam at the state and local level. I'm at Mattinson.
5: Laurel Lee, WDBO News.
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